0: Valente. They own Valente Bakery. He was pulling a float.
1: Right.
0: So I said, oh, my God, how are we going to get this? We brought it to the body shop, and we custom painted the thing in 4 days, and then he wound up pulling a float in the parade. Nobody had any idea.
1: Oh, beautiful, beautiful.
0: It had 100 miles, it had 100 miles on it by the time we took it apart and painted it.
1: Tony, in honor of Valente's Bakery, that takes the cake. See what I did there? See what I did there? Come on.
2: From
1: you
2: the
1: see
2: PJ
1: what I did
2: Fitzpatrick
1: there.
2: Home Improvement
1: he's
2: News
1: smiling.
2: Desk.
1: He's looking into the mic.
2: New Jersey 101.5
1: this
2: News.
1: This kind of humor
2: starts
1: we get before the
2: now.
1: News.
3: I see. And yes, I saw what you did there. It's 74 degrees.
1: That's the cake.
3: I hope it's a good cake here at 8 o'clock. I'm Levon Putney. You know, well, let's skip this because we're smiling and having a little fun. So do I have anything to laugh? Oh, yes. Union County Assemblywoman Annette Quijano. She introduced Bill 5480 this week in Trenton that would ban sexual activity in any state, county, or a local government building. $1,000 to $5,000 fine the first offense. In case the urge is that strong, up to $10,000 fines for second and subsequent offenses. And they did say if it's passed and signed into law, it would take 90 days before they start enforcing it. So they would give them time. Today marks 7 years since 5-year-old Dulcie Olivez was last seen playing with her 3-year-old brother at Bridgeton City Park, Cumberland County. And investigators are still asking for everybody's help with tips to find her. The FBI is now even offering a $5,000 reward. Well, search crews had spent the day today out looking for this missing commercial clam fisherman after his empty boat was found Monday morning near the Atlantic Highlands Municipal Marina in Sandy Hook Bay.
4: We were supposed to be married in 2 months.
5: So everybody just got the wedding invitations. Everybody's making plans and getting their reservations in, and then they got the notice. So it's just so surreal. It's just the weirdest thing I've ever experienced in my life.
3: And he, well, 64-year-old clammer from Pennsylvania, was due to be married in November. Well, New Jersey State Police's Marine Unit, they've been leading that investigation, had boats and a helicopter out there helping with the search. Now to Ocean County, where a Philadelphia man is in hot water.
6: On Sunday night, September 13th, Lacey Township Police responded to a crash with serious injuries on Route 539. An investigation revealed that a Ford Explorer driven by 27-year-old Jared Beswick was traveling erratically when it crossed into oncoming traffic, colliding head-on with a Toyota RAV4, seriously injuring the driver and a passenger in the SUV. Police say Beswick was clearly impaired. They found multiple open containers of alcohol and pre-rolled marijuana cigarettes in his car. He'll stay in the Ocean County Jail until a detention hearing. Additional charges may also be filed. Jen Ursulo, New Jersey, 101.5 News.
3: The complete New Jersey 101.5 forecast is coming up now. New Jersey Fast Traffic.
7: Some slowdowns in Springfield on 22 eastbound as you approach Springfield Avenue. That is because of construction work setting up. Delays about a mile into the area, so grab 78. That is a better ride. The outbound Pulaski Skyway, not a good ride. We're slow out of Jersey City across to the Newark side, all because of an accident right by Raymond Boulevard, and the right lane is out of service. And northbound Route 73 remains closed in Winslow, right near Westbury Drive. That's an accident with a down pole, and the right lane's blocked on the southbound side. Next report in 15 minutes. I'm Mike Barker on New Jersey 101.5.
8: New Jersey 101.5, instant weather. Partly cloudy for tonight, more humid. Lows into the upper 60s, then for tomorrow, sunshine mixing with some clouds. Warm and humid, still feeling like summer. A shower in a few places into the evening. Highs into the mid-80s that will dry out and turn less humid on Friday. I'm meteorologist John Fear.
3: 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Now more of the conversation with Steve Trevely. What?
1: There'll be no seeing, touching, feeling in the State House. No seeing, touching, feeling in the State House.
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1: 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I told you 1,000 times, Louis. 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
1: Of course.

What else you got to do, right? Come on, hang out. Give me a call. 1-800-283-101.5. You had a long day today. You deserve to relax. We got to get you out of the house, too. Trevia coming up at 10. Music, movies, television, New Jersey. Jeffrey Paul will be here. He was in The Irishman. Gemini will be here. Let's see. We're going to have Keen Black. Jay Sun's going to come in. He goes to Trenton State to learn radio. He's going to get the crash course here. Prizes. We got Ringo Starr tickets. Going to be at the PNC Bank Arts Center on Sunday night. We've got OAR tickets. We've got Dina's Bistro, Tom's River, this Friday night. It's going to be me, Bill Spadia, Rich Franchese, and Joseph Anthony. And Catch a Rising Star tickets any night the month of September. I'm going to be there this Saturday night with Buddha, the comedian. So you got options, Jerry. You got options. And we also got tickets for Troy Bond at Parks Casino tomorrow night. I bring in his fast-paced comedy, quick whip, and razor-sharp crowd to work to 360. And we got it all for you. Just lay it out. And you know what else we got? We got a bill in New Jersey that I didn't really realize that we needed this bill in New Jersey. No, it's got nothing to do with property taxes. No, it's got nothing to do with gas prices. Nothing to do with, you know, taking that state tax off to make them a little bit cheaper. Nothing to do with that. It's a bill that would prohibit sex in government buildings. A new New Jersey bill would impose fines for sexual activity inside government buildings, including the State House, schools, and municipal offices. Under the legislation, if you get caught, it'll cost you between $1,000 and $5,000 for the first offense, up to $10,000 for subsequent offenses. And public employees and elected officials could also face ethics or disciplinary proceedings. Why do we need this? Is this a, has this become a problem? I know that, like, they've been talking about this all day. And it's hard for me because, like, when there's two ways of looking at this. Like, Dennis and Judy talked about it. Jeff and Kylie talked about it. Now I'm talking about it. And it's like, okay, some things you just beat to death, right? But then the other side of that is, well, everybody's got a different take on it. And still the third side is every audience should have a chance to discuss it. And I want to discuss it, and I want to get your thoughts on it. Why are we wasting our time on this? I mean, if they were talking about a certain type of singular sex, would all the shall we say, singular sexers that are in the White House, you know, or I know the initials J.O. come to mind. If that law pertained to all the JOs, they would be firing everybody in the State House. But I digress. But, I mean, is this like, what is the point of this? How do you feel about this? I mean, after you get over the laughter, do you really believe this is a problem? Do you really think we need such a bill? These lawmakers have to do something. It's not easy being a New Jersey lawmaker because, you know, there's really not much they can do. You know, they can't lower your property taxes. They can't come through with the affordability promises that were made by the governor. So they got to write these silly bills. There was a bill a couple of years ago. Remember, there was a, they had to have back seat belts for dogs in the back seat of cars. Somebody thought that was a good idea. So now we've got the bill. And there's no real reason, too, because Eric Scott wrote this on NJ1015.com, and he tried to find out, like, why. You know, what caused this? Why is this bill happening? And he couldn't find anything. But 1-800-283-101.5. How do you feel about this? Do you think we need such a bill? And, you know, on the side topic, too, which everyone's been doing, you know, have you ever had sex at work? Have you ever had sex? I want to hear your story. Remember, this is a family show. Have you ever had sex at work? Have you ever had sex in the office? Have you ever had sex outside the building in, like, the most creative places you have ever done it? Tell you what, give me a good story. I'll give you comedy. I got tickets for that, too. We'll give you the comedy show tickets, the OAR tickets, whatever. I'm loaded with tickets tonight. But have you got one? And how do you feel about this? To me, it's just ridiculous. With all the things we could be doing in New Jersey, we waste our time, we waste taxpayer money coming up with stuff like this. And I'll tell you something, honestly, if they could get something done,
in the State House, if having sex would get something done, if having sex could move the needle, so to speak, on the things that we need done in New Jersey, they could have orgies in the State House, as far as I'm concerned. We could film the orgies, put them up on YouTube, monetize them, and maybe the people in Jersey, I'll say, I don't know. Some of those politicians, I don't know, that'd be scary. But 1-800-283-101.5.

0: tell me your thoughts on the law, but tell me, like, where have you had sex? Where's the most creative place that you had sex? Where's the place that you had sex that it's dangerous, you know? That you would never think to do it. Like for instance, Dan in Hazlitt had sex in a movie theater. A movie theater?
1: A movie theater.
0: What was playing?
1: I don't remember. It was really? A movie where Kevin Costner was a lawyer, and that's all I remember.
0: So actually, the sex must have been really good because you can't remember the movie. If you could remember the movie, the sex would have sucked. Pardon the pun.
1: I suppose you're right. We were the only people in the movie theater.
0: You were the only... Well, you know what? It's real easy to have sex in a movie theater now, right? Because they give you recliners. God, right? You know?
1: Yeah, it was a no-brainer.
0: Back in the day, you got that thing, that armrest sticking in your ribs. Very, very difficult. Now...
1: It was a walk in the park.
0: A walk in the park. Okay, how long ago was this?
1: Whatever year that movie came out, well, obviously.
0: Yes, really.
1: I don't know, 2015, maybe? All right,
0: 2015, I got to find out what Kevin Costner movie that was.
1: He was a lawyer, and, like, he had a granddaughter, and the son died, or both the parents died, and the mother's family wanted the daughter, but he wanted to raise her, and it was a whole thing. But
0: you know too much about this movie. I guess the sex didn't last very long.
1: I don't last very long. Come on, now.
0: I did it before the popcorn commercial was up. I'm going to put you on hold. We're going to throw you in the hopper. 1-800-283-101.5. All right. In honor of the legislation that would ban government workers from having sex in the state house, sex in the buildings, give me a building that you had sex in. Let's go to Sharon in Westchester, Pennsylvania. Sharon, where did you have sex?
2: I was going to tell you a story about I was in my early 20s and I'm walking down the boardwalk.
0: Right.
2: And I'm seeing these people have sex right in the middle of the beach. It was nighttime, but right in the middle of the beach, no, you know, staring at me.
0: No blankie, no towel, no nothing?
2: No, nothing. I think they were on a towel, but I can't be sure. Yeah, it was pretty crazy. And, yeah, I'm not sure this is where I'd be so thrilled about my tax dollars being spent towards figuring out. But
0: I sleep better knowing that my elected officials are not getting it on in the state house, you know? while I'm paying my property taxes, while I'm spending all this money on affordability, at least I have the peace of knowing that my state workers are not having sex.
2: You can sleep well at night.
0: All right, Sharon, listen, this weekend I want you to go to your favorite bar and I want you to order sex on the beach, okay?
2: Oh. Okay.
0: You got it.
2: Sounds like fun.
0: We'll have a toast.
2: Well, thank you.
0: Salute. All right, 1-800-283-101.5. We got Bill hanging out. I want to hear your stories. Do we really need a law in New Jersey prohibiting state workers from having sex in the state house? And where are some of the places you have had sex? This fast traffic.
3: Some construction on the western spur of the turnpike on the southbound side. South of 15W, down to 15E. The right lane is out of service. We are seeing delays behind it, so grab the eastern spur for a better southbound ride. Outbound Pulaski Skyway, still have an accident on the Newark side near Raymond Boulevard. The right lane is out of service. Delays no longer all the way back across. Delays start about mid-span, but you still want to head for the Newark Bay Extension for a much better ride out of Jersey City. And 73 remains closed northbound in Winslow Township near Westbury Drive. That's a down utility pole from an accident, and the right lane's blocked on the southbound side. Next report in 15 minutes. I'm Mike Barker on New Jersey 101.5.
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4: New Jersey 101.5 instant weather. Turning a little bit more humid tonight. Partly to mostly cloudy. Lows generally into the upper 60s. Definitely not as cool as it was last night. And then sunshine mixing with some clouds for tomorrow. Warm and humid. A shower at a few places into the evening. High up into the mid-80s. And then we'll dry out later tomorrow night. Lower humidity on Friday. Highs in the low 80s. I'm meteorologist John Furyk.
0: We are looking back.

0: Now it's 72 degrees in Atlantic City, 78 Cherry Hill, 77 Rahway. Fast traffic, instant weather every 15 minutes on New Jersey 101.5. 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The best just got better.
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0: You can talk to me. Yes, you can. And that's all you can do in a statehouse. They got a law. They're proposing a law. No sex in the statehouse. No sex in the government buildings. This is where we are in New Jersey. We deal with the important stuff. I'm guessing somebody got caught with somebody's, crush or whatever. I'll show them. If I can't have sex, nobody's going to have sex in a state house. I mean, why else would they do this? 1-800-283-101.5. Bill is in Jackson. All right, Bill, your thoughts.
3: How you doing, Steve?
0: I'm good, buddy. How are you?
3: Very good, sir. Very good. Back in, I'm 53 now. Back in 1996, we were in our 20s, newlyweds, and I was working for a fence company, and we were doing a job on top of the Trenton State Prison. And I had my wife there helping me out, and decided to have sex. And, yep, as soon as we got done and got dressed, the guy comes up, and he's like, yeah, she's got to go.
0: Oh, my God. Wait a minute. Wait, hold on. So you had sex at Trenton State. First of all, you were the happiest guy in the building, right? So did you get,
3: sure,
0: like, a standing
3: ovation?
0: Of course. Of course. It was like jailhouse rock. You must have got thank you cards from all the inmates.
3: Oh, my God, it was hilarious. The guard comes up without saying a word. He's like, she's got to go. I'm like, she's my worker. He's like, no, she has to go.
0: Sure, and he did. Sure, as a matter of fact, I went too. Hey, you're doing it on company time, right?
3: Oh, absolutely.
0: Oh, dude, you know what? You are my freaking hero. All right, now, Jessica in Parsippany raises a very good point about this. No sex among government workers in government buildings. Hi, Jessica.
10: Hey, how's it going?
0: It is going very well. I love this. Let me hear it. Bring it home.
10: All right, so that means the governor's not allowed to have sex at home anymore.
0: Oh, this is going to make for a very,
10: government building.
0: The drum thwacket is a government building. And, you know, I guess she's going to have to stick with her flying the old helicopter because nothing else is going to be coming up in that place. But now think about this. If this law passes and she can't have sex, but you know what our lives are going to be like the next 3 years? Do you know what the taxes are going to be like? Oh, yeah.
10: Oh, my God.
0: Don't even start with me. I love it. Hold on, Jessica. I'm going to put you on hold. Hook Jessica up with something. Let's go with Greg is in Freehold. Greg, what do you think it is? No sex in estate buildings.
11: You know, as funny as it is to talk about all this stuff, and I do have a little couple of stories to tell you, It's preposterous that this is what they spend their time on. We're the highest cost of living state in the country, and not a one bill has anything to do with reducing the cost. They do the anchor program, the Stay NJ, which is just one more spending program, right? And anyone who receives money from those programs, it comes from me, right? No one's bill is being lowered. The property tax bills keep going up. Groceries, car repairs, car insurance, those bills keep, natural gas, they keep going up. The cash handout vote buying programs is what keeps the Democrats in power.
0: Cheryl, right? Is the anchor program in New Jersey.
11: Yeah.
0: All right, tell me the stories. Where did you end up having sex?
11: So two separate stories. One with my wife when we were dating and one before I met her, but I was working in a retail location.
0: Wait a minute. Is your wife listening to this?
11: No.
0: All right. I don't want this to come back and haunt you later.
11: She knows about it.
0: Oh, she knows about it. Yeah, but there's one thing when she knows, or another thing when she hears you tell it. Go ahead. To a national radio audience. Oh, a state radio audience. Go ahead.
11: So one was in a workplace with an office door closed.
0: Mm.
11: And it was in a kind of a conference room.
0: Right.
11: And it was not the full act, but a partial act, so to speak.
0: Okay, so to speak.
11: Performed on me, which was a lot of fun. I was 21.
0: Right.
11: And then with my wife, when we were just dating, I was working in the city, and I was in a cubicle at the time, but it was late. No one was there. So we did the full act then in the city.
0: You
11: know, yeah, that was exciting in a cubicle in an office. And no one was there, then, but you never know. So
0: you decided to marry her?
11: um,
0: If she asks, say yes. If she asks, just say yes. All right. That's good.
11: Yeah, absolutely.

0: Absolutely.
1: All right, hold on. 1-800-283-101.5. Give me the most creative place that you have had sex. And also...
2: Oh, I'm sorry. I am.
1: Oh, I'm sorry. Were you going to offer something?
2: Nope.
1: I'm just checking. I don't know. I was going to, you know, go around that, but okay. Also, your thoughts on the bill, which says no sex in the state house, no sex in government offices. A caller raised a very good point. I just want you to know this.
2: What's up?
1: Drumthwacket is a state building, right? So that means that this governor cannot have sex for the next 3 years. Boy, won't this be a lot of fun.
2: I hope somebody is listening so they can put a little carve out.
1: It's going to be a lot of fun at the press conferences. What do you want?
2: But you heard me. If this gets signed into law,
1: yeah,
2: it won't go into effect for 90 days until after. So
1: that means it's going to be a lot. That means we're going to have hedonism for the next 90 days in New Jersey. Everybody in the pool.
2: Got the love politics. It is 8:30. I'm Levon Putney with your New Jersey 101.5 News Flash. The Federal Reserve ended its two-day policy meeting earlier today by announcing a 0.25% hike on its benchmark interest rate, which is the first interest rate hike we've had in over 3 years. On Capitol Hill, New Jersey Congressman Frank Pallone Jr. sponsored a bipartisan bill headed to the Senate now after the House passed the measure, which would require automakers keep including AM radio in all new vehicles. Well, New Jersey lawmakers in Trenton, they're considering a bill that would restrict how police departments and governments use flock cameras in the state and ban private companies from using them altogether. And still no sign of the commercial clam fisherman whose boat was found floating with no one on board Monday morning in Sandy Hook Bay near the Atlantic Highlands Municipal Marina. State Police Marine units still looking. And along those lines, still no sign of Dulce Olivez. Remember that name? She was 5 back in 2019 when she was last seen playing with her younger brother at Bridgeton City Park in Cumberland County. So to mark the 7-year anniversary, the FBI is trying to keep it in our heads. They're offering a $5,000 reward for any info leading to her. That's your New Jersey 101.5 News Flash. Here's Fast Traffic.
3: Some slowdowns on your ride south on the western spur of the turnpike between 15W and 15E. That is because of left lane construction. The eastern spur, on the other hand, really not a bad ride. Outbound Pulaski Skyway, although the delays aren't nearly as bad as they were even 15 minutes ago, it's still slow from mid-span over to the Newark side with an accident right near Raymond Boulevard in Newark. And 73, that remains closed northbound in Winslow, right near Westbury Drive with an accident and a down pole involved. Southbound, the right lane is blocked. Next report in 15 minutes, I'm Mike Barker on New Jersey 101.5.
4: New Jersey 101.5 instant weather. Partly cloudy for tonight, turning more humid, lows into the upper 60s, and then for tomorrow, warm and humid, feeling more like August again, sunshine mixing with some clouds. We'll have a shower in a few places, high into the mid-80s, couple of showers tomorrow night, even a rumble of thunder. Then we'll see the humidity drop on Friday, pretty nice, with highs into the low 80s. I'm meteorologist John Furyk.
2: 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Right now, we're looking at 73 in Manilocan, 72 in Salem, 72 in Monroe. 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
12: Please do. With me, Steve Trevalese. That's Ringo's brother, Joe Walsh. We got Ringo tickets to give out, PNC Bank Art Center on Sunday night. So you can watch the Giants. You watch the Eagles play the Titans on Sunday. And then, no. You can watch the Giants beat the Titans September 27th, next Sunday night. And then you go see Ringo. I'm saying a prayer trying to get Ringo to come on the show, but who knows? I got one question that if I

0: ever got the chance to interview either Paul McCartney or Ringo Starr, I've got one question to ask that I have never heard asked by anyone. And should this happen, should I get that fortunate, I will ask that question. And I know a guy who works with Ringo. You know, Scott Siegelbaum does rock art, Right Brain Productions, where he sells rock art. And he sells a lot of Ringo's, you know, paintings and stuff. And he goes, ask that question first, because you may not get the second question. So if I ever get the shot, I'm taking it. I'm going to shoot my shot. All right, speaking of which, there is a proposed bill in New Jersey that would impose fines for sexual activity inside government buildings, including the State House, schools, municipal offices, drum thwack it, where Governor Sherrill, I guess, lives now. Is this really what we have to waste our time on in New Jersey? Are we not, you know, with all the things that are going on, with all the things that are wrong in New Jersey, with the affordability that we need in New Jersey, the bills that these lawmakers could come up with that would actually make a difference, do we need legislation that would prevent employees from having sex in government buildings? And are we going to make money from that? Because if they get caught, it's between $1,000 and $5,000 for a first offense. Now, what would, I guess, without getting graphic here, I imagine that the $5,000 offense must be one hell of a night. The $1,000, what was the $1,000 offense? Like a peck on the cheek? I don't know. But there's a $1,000 and $10,000 for subsequent offenses, which means you got to really be in love that you can't wait until the shift ends. I'm just saying. But I'm also wondering, like, why is this such a problem in New Jersey? I have not heard one word of people, government employees, having sex on the job. I've never heard of a scandal with anyone. Maybe the person proposing this bill knows something that we don't. Maybe she's been wronged. But I want to know, like, your thoughts on the bill. And I also want to know, have you ever had sex at work? Have you ever had sex in a government building? Have you ever had sex in a place where people don't usually have sex? Tell me your story. I got OAR tickets for tomorrow night. I'll hook you up. I got, as a matter of fact, I've also got Troy Bond tickets. He's going to be calling in at 9 o'clock. Troy Bond, the very funny YouTube sensation, is going to be playing Parks Casino tomorrow night, Club 360. And not only that, they give you a free drink. How about that, right? Tickets are just $30, but you can win one with a good story. So 1-800-283-101.5, as Ozzy would say, Sharon in Brick.
1: Yes, hi. I just wanted to say about the bill, it's a distraction. That's all this is.
0: From what?
1: A distraction from the real issues that are going on in New Jersey. They just don't want to address them, so they come up with stuff like this.
0: But who, you know, even for us thinks to talk of this? About. Who even thinks of this?
1: You know, they go to school to learn how to distract people. It's like distraction 101. It's like, how can we distract the people? Okay, let's come up with something. Well, this is what they came up with.
0: Yeah, but you know what, Sharon?
1: It's ridiculous.
0: The thing about it, it's so ridiculous.
1: It is.
0: What is the second thing that everybody all day today that's talked about this has said after they talked about this? They talked about the fact that we still have high property taxes. They talk about all the problems of New Jersey and that no one has done anything with it. So basically, they're calling Charlie the phone. So basically, nobody is calling attention. You know, as much as they're trying to distract us, they're just bringing us right back to it.
1: You're absolutely right. 100%.
0: Before I let you go, is there anything you'd like to confess to the class about Vody O'Donnell anyway?
1: Yes. Yes,
0: oh, yeah?
1: I did.
0: Oh,
1: yes.
0: Yeah. Where did you?
1: At one of my jobs, and it was the boss, and we ended up getting married.
0: Actually. Really?
1: Yeah. Yeah.
0: Boy, I bet the other employees would just love that.
1: Well, there was nobody around, you know, when we did the deed.
0: I imagine.
1: And, yeah.
0: What were the jobs? Like, what were you guys doing? Was it like office worker, secretary, hairbrush?
1: Office. Yeah.
0: All right.
1: And thank goodness it worked out. Or else it would have been a great memory and said, hey, look at what I did. But, you know, we actually laughed about it. We had some good talks over it.
0: Yeah, nice. Good stuff.
1: But, yeah, that's why I wanted to call in, too, because I ended up getting married to him. So I haven't heard that yet on the radio.
0: Nothing like a happy ending. Sharon, thanks for the call to New Jersey 101.5. See you with Sharon. Let's go with Ken in Hamilton. Ken, you had sex in a cemetery?
2: It's Ken.
0: Oh, Ken, you had sex in the 70s?
2: Yes.
0: Did you raise the
2: back
0: dead?
2: Back in the 70s.
0: Did you raise the dead?
2: What's that?
0: Did you raise the dead?
2: No, I thought I was going to. We've been married 46 years now.
0: You and the person you had the sex with?
2: Yes.
0: Oh, all right. Well, I guess.
2: Oh, I got a better one.
0: You got a better one. Go ahead.
2: Prosper Town Lake. And we had 3 or 4 young girls out there cheering for us. We're out on the lake.
0: Now, wait a minute. Prosper Town Lake by Great Adventure?
2: Yep.
0: Yeah, I won't talk about
2: that.
0: Okay.
2: That was back in the 70s, too.
0: Yeah.
2: Probably mid-70s.
0: Did you work at Great Adventure, Ken?
2: No.
0: Oh, I did.
2: I have season passes there, but no.
0: I worked at Great Adventure in the 70s. There was a lot of sex at Prosper Town Lake.
2: Oh, God, yeah.
0: Oh, yeah.
2: But we had them out there cheering us. That was funny.
0: They were cheering you?
2: They were cheering us.
0: I can only imagine what the cheer sounded like.
2: They're out there clapping and hollering.
0: I like it. I like it. Now,
2: you couldn't miss what we were doing.
0: Did you stand
2: up? You couldn't see it, but.
0: Did you stand up and bow when it was over?
2: We waved to them.
0: There you go. There you go. Ken, thanks for the call to New Jersey 101.5. Yeah, the thing about Great Adventure. Back in the, I don't know what it's like now, but I know back in the 70s, there was a lot of sex going on at work, as I recall. You take like, what was it, 2,000 kids between 18 and 22, hormones raging, hanging and working it together in an amusement park, and the only thing they had to do was ride or run the ride. Again, a long time ago, many, many different managements ago, and this is just my memories. Let's go to Dorita in West Caldwell. Hi, Dorita.
3: Hi.
0: That's a cool name.
3: So I had sex in the cemetery, and I also had sex in the classroom.
0: Wait a minute. You had sex? Do you have sex in the cemetery with the guy they called a little earlier?
3: No.
0: Oh, okay.
3: But it was in the 70s.
0: Something about the cemetery was a real attractive place in the 70s, right?
3: Well, we didn't go to hotels then. Couldn't get into a hotel.
0: I guess you raised the dead too, right?
3: I guess I did. There was plenty of times when I was running because I thought I would saw something.
0: Yeah, I can imagine, right? I mean, you might have got to be really good to be able to survive the fear of ghosts while you're still doing it.
3: Yep.
0: I like
3: now
0: that.
3: Now I'm retired.
0: From having sex in cemeteries, or what are you retired from?
3: Sex in the classroom.
0: You had sex in a classroom?
3: Yep, with a VP.
0: Oh, wow.
3: I had a key.
0: Uh-huh.
3: During prep period, during lunch period, the lights would go out.
0: You know that Van Halen song, Half a Teacher?
3: No.
0: I'm hearing it. Got it made. You never heard Hot for Teacher? Go when I hang up on you, go play Van Halen Hot for Teacher. It will bring back beautiful memories.
3: Okay.
0: Were you a teacher?
3: I'm sure it was. Yes.
0: Oh, my God. What class did you teach?
3: I had special needs kids.
0: Oh, okay.
3: So when they were out of the room, prep period, you know.
0: You got your special needs taken care of.
3: Absolutely.
0: There you go. The radio, the best, 1-800-283-101.5. Where did you have sex? In the most unusual places. Fast traffic.
4: Still a slow ride on the outbound Pulaski Skyway into Raymond Boulevard in Newark. That is all because of an accident still blocking that right lane. Newark Bay Extension continues to be the way you want to go out of Jersey City. Northbound Parkway local lanes approaching exit 105. Just one lane gets by. That is construction. Grab the express lanes for a much better northbound ride. Southbound construction near 280 and again right near Route 78. And the turnpike very heavy on the southbound western spur into 15W and 15E. That is because of maintenance work. Also looks like they're closing the car lanes on the southbound side. And watch out for maintenance work north in the car lanes between exit 10 and 11. Next report in 15 minutes. I'm Mike Barker on New Jersey 101.5.

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1: Steve Trevelise, talking sex.
9: And where have you had it? In the most unusual of places. I'm talking about locations. Not the State House, because apparently there is a new bill in New Jersey that would impose fines for sexual activity inside government buildings, including the State House, schools, municipal offices. Jerome Thwacket. Boy, won't the governor love signing that bill.
1: All right, let's go to Ron in Jackson. Ron, you almost got caught?
10: No, we did get caught.
1: You did get caught?
10: My fiance at the time, she worked at a bank, and I worked at the food store, and our checks were drawn off there, so I go cash them. That's how we met.
1: Right.
10: And her mother owned a cleaning service, so twice a week, she would say,

0: late to clean for her mother. So I just cleaned the bank at night. So I'd go over, hang out, and we'll do it to another, and we never even thought about cameras. And we hit every room in there.
1: Oh,
0: she lost her job. My mother lost her.
1: On the cameras? Oh, my God.
0: Yeah. The boss's desk, everywhere. And on top of it, they had bank runners. So I was at the desk, and you know, she was kind of out of sight. And this runner came in out of nowhere. This old guy, and he walked past. He just went straight, turned around, went back out.
1: Oh, dude. If you're going to get caught in a bank, then you got to take all the money in the vault, put it on the floor.
0: You would have thought, right?
1: That's the friggin' movie. I mean, wow. Oh, God.
0: Oh, it was crazy.
1: Who
0: lost your job, lost the account for the cleaning service.
1: Oh, dude. but in the end, it was worth it.
0: Hell yeah.
1: You're married. There you go. It was worth it. Bobby is in Union. Now, you did it in the closet of a model home, Bobby. Tell me this story.
2: Yeah, Steve. So my wife and I will be married 28 years this October 10th.
1: Uh-huh.
2: But in 1998, when we were engaged, we were looking at a townhouse complex, and there was like five models, and they were all in a row.
1: Uh-huh.
2: And there was only one realtor, and she was kind of going back and forth from model to model. They were all roughly the same, you know, square footage, but they had different layouts and floor plans. So my wife and I went into one house, and we realized that we were in there alone. So we ran up to the master bedroom, and there was a master closet in there that's the size of most people's bedrooms. And we had a quickie in the master closet, you know, before the realtor got a chance to come in and find anything out. So.
1: That's when you're trying to decide, you know, you should add sex in the other model home closet as well so that you could make an informed decision. I mean, the realtor, if you were going to, I'm telling you, Bobby, if you were going to buy that, the realtor would have no problem with that.
2: Yeah, it's a good thing. It wasn't today's day and age, they have cameras everywhere.
1: Yeah.
2: Probably would have had sex on film.
1: Yeah.
2: But,
1: that was a cool thing about the 90s. They didn't care where you had sex. They encouraged it.
2: Great kid, brother.
1: Bobby.
2: Great kid.
1: Yeah.
2: Have a
1: great stuff. You too. All right. What do we got on the app chat, Charles? All right. 1-800-283-101.5. We also have the app chat. You could reach us on. Don't forget, we got Troy Bond coming up. He's going to be at Parks. Meanwhile,
3: Charlie! Lady took my phone!
1: All right. Who had sex where on the app chat?
4: All right, so we got Kate from East Brunswick says the state fair.
1: Hmm.
4: And that's...
1: Where in the state fair?
4: No details.
1: That could be kind of dirty.
4: That could be kind of...
1: Unless you're in the Ferris wheel or that zipper ride.
4: That's what I thought was the Ferris wheel. I was like, wow.
1: Yeah, well, what was the story yesterday when somebody said they got stuck on top of the Ferris wheel?
4: Oh, yeah, they were stuck with their kids, though. That's different.
1: Yeah,
4: they had candy for the kids to keep them busy.
1: Yeah, that ruined everything.
4: Adults' candy doesn't work.
1: No. What else you got?
4: So we have a couple other people that actually said cemetery.
1: Again with the cemetery.
4: Yeah.
1: What is it about the cemetery?
4: I don't know. I guess that's like the most unholiest place.
1: Really?
4: I don't know.
1: I'll put in my will. Do favor for my kids. I'll put in my will. When I die, they're both to have sex in the cemetery.
4: I'm just hoping that, I'm just glad that we didn't see church.
1: No. Actually, that actually happened once, and it was a whole thing in radio with us, with a certain radio show where they ended up, you know, I remember one time doing a show, be kind to your waiters, Opie and Anthony. All right. Before I hit the news there, is there anything you'd like to add to the conversation there, Mr. Putney? You're not even on. Hold on. Oh, I can, because it's not that he's not even on. He actually is on.
5: 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Fitzpatrick Home Improvement News Desk. 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
6: It's 74 degrees here at 9 o'clock. I'm Levon Putney. The State Attorney General's Office is investigating reports that the warehouse in Roxbury that ICE bought earlier this year, but backed off of using it as an immigrant detention center, is now, though, being used to temporarily house detainees. The warehouse's fate is legally tied up in a lawsuit the state filed to stop the detention center project. Well, the search picked up this morning for the commercial clam fisherman whose boat was found in the water Monday near Atlantic Highlands Municipal Marina, but the 64-year-old was not in it.
7: And you don't know. You just don't know until they find him. Just no way of knowing.
8: He was a funny guy. He was funny. Great guy. Hard, hard working.
6: Missing boater's fiance with folks out there. Police boats and a helicopter had been out there helping in the search.

0: For the Pennsylvania native who was due to be married in November. Well, a 29-year-old North Jersey man is on his way to prison for the murder of his ex-girlfriend in Montclair.
1: Back in March, Ahijah Brooms of Orange was convicted of first-degree murder and two weapons offenses in the 2024 stabbing death of Akira Towns. The 20-year-old victim was an honors student at Kane University who had ended their relationship 4 months earlier. She was with friends prepping for a trip when she was attacked. Broom is now sentenced to 55 years in prison and must serve 46 of that sentence before being eligible for parole. Erin Vogt, New Jersey 101.5 News.
0: Well, New Jersey American Water customers' bills just went up yesterday by about $4 a month, but more low-income customers now qualify for a discount program because of money that the utility just got from a lawsuit settlement over Forever Chemicals.
2: Not everybody who is eligible and receives energy assistance is going to be able to get into the water assistance program, but it will help an awful lot of people be able to do that more easily.
0: Yeah, Natural Resources Defense Counsel Senior Attorney Larry Levine saying only 4% of American water customers are enrolled in the savings program, and he does not think that's enough. The complete New Jersey 101.5 forecast coming up. Now New Jersey Fast Traffic.
3: All right, Levon, we have some brake lights on southbound the turnpike between exit 4 and 3 with road work if you want to hit 295. Also, the Burlington-Bristol Bridge blocked for a bridge lift. 440 South is slow in Edison at the New Jersey Turnpike. It's construction. We also have road work both ways through Edison near exit 1 on 287. Back to the turnpike, northbound car lanes very busy heading up toward exit 10. That's road work over the northbound truck lanes and the southbound western spur. Bumper to bumper 15W down to the car in the truck lanes. That is all because of construction. Go with the eastern spur. Next report in 15 minutes on New Jersey 101.5.
4: New Jersey 101.5, instant weather. Partly cloudy for tonight, more humid. Lows into the upper 60s. Then for tomorrow, sunshine mixing with some clouds. Warm and humid, still feeling like summer. A shower in a few places into the evening. Highs into the mid-80s that will dry out and turn less humid on Friday. I'm meteorologist John Furyk.
0: It's 74 degrees in Sandy Hook, 72 in Vineland, 73 in Jackson. 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
7: Attorney Richard McAuldis from Levinson Axelrod. 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Is that true?
8: No, it's not true. 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I got hurt on the job, but I don't want to sue my employer, or my employer was negligent. They did something wrong. I want to sue them. And then you have to either tell whichever client you're talking to, whether it's somebody that doesn't want to sue, well, you're off the hook because you can't sue that. It's been the law since 1911. Your employer has immunity in the state of New Jersey that if you get hurt on the job, they cannot be sued. They have insurance that covers this claim that will pay you while you're out of work, pay your medical bills, and then pay you a settlement.
7: Attorney Richard McAuldis from Levinson Axelrod, really appreciative. 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
6: It's all right.
5: It's all right.
6: All right.
5: It's all right.
6: Steve Trevelise. Trevia coming up at 10. Music, movies, television, New Jersey. We got Gemini's going to be here. Jeffrey Paul is going to be here. Keen Black is going to be here, and we're giving tickets away for Troy Bond. He's going to be bringing his fast-paced comedy, quick wit, razor-sharp crowd work to Comedy Night tomorrow night at Parks Casino. Tickets are just $30. They include a free drink, but you can win them on Trevia. Now, let me tell you a little bit about Troy Bond, one of the fastest rising stars in the New York comedy scene. He can be seen nightly at Greenwich Village Comedy Club, the Broadway Comedy Club. Began his career at 17. He was writing at 16. Found out he was addicted to crowds. His crowd work is off the hook, and you got to see it. He's also appeared on The Tonight Show with Jimmy Fallon. Small video that went viral, catapulted him to stardom, and he's got Troy Bond is Dangerous. He's got live material and viral clips, and Loud and Wrong is the YouTube special, and he joins me now. Troy, how are you?
7: I am so much better after hearing a male voice list off all my accomplishments. I just pretended you were my father.
6: Dude, I was going to read for the next half hour. I have no problem, man. You really are moving fast, my friend. You started writing at 16. What got you into this?
7: Bad grades and crack cocaine. I'm from Connecticut. Which wasn't too far from New York. Experimented with drugs and realized I wanted to be famous, and I couldn't, or I wanted to be good at comedy. I knew I'd be successful, but I knew I wouldn't be able to do it if I didn't get off drugs. So I started going to the city, skipping class any chance I could. I just turned 30 in January. Started when I was 17, doing stand-up in the city, and if I'm lucky, I get to do this for the rest of my life.
6: Oh, dude, that is so great. That's like the Bruce Springsteen, right? We learn more from a 3-minute record than we ever learned in school. You went to comedy school, real live comedy effing school, the way to do
7: comedy
6: it right.
7: Comedy school for me was watching the comics that nobody will ever even hear of and getting to see. I used to sleep on the stage of comedy. They used to let me sleep on the stage of the club for stage time when I was a kid. And I'd have to bash rats. And then I my joy was getting to watch these headliners. And I got life school. I got New York school. I got comedy school. Mm-hmm. I love it. I was on an interview earlier, and they said, "When are you doing TV movies?" I say, "When they come." I love stand-up. People need stand-up.
6: You know, it's funny.

0: Christopher Titus was the same way. You know, he had a sitcom. He said, I'd rather do stand-up. They tried to tell him how to run the sitcom. The hell with that. I control my stand-up. And it's the last vestige of freedom of speech, Troy. You get up there, you say what you want, you make people laugh. I got a guy here who's a big fan of yours, who works with you. Jeff Paul is here.
1: What? Jeff Paul!
2: What is happening?
1: Star of the Irishman! tell me which one of you was. What to kill you.
2: So let me tell you a little bit about...
1: So I'm going to embarrass Jeff. We heard about this movie for months at the club before it came out. We all so happy to see Jeff. Oh, my God, he's going to be in... I went to the... There was a limited screening of this movie. I went to 1 of 4, and I saw Jeff, all right. I'm not sure Jeff even saw Jeff, but he held it down. Like, I don't know if you can tell. Jeff was method for that role. He didn't... He tapped into his nonverbal autism. Can I tell you a Jeff Paul story?
0: Tell me a Jeff Paul story.
1: The one time Jeff, remember the Sheba shows with the free pizza?
2: Of course.
0: Sheba Mason?
1: So one time we're doing one of those shows, right, and Jeff's hosting. I'm going up, and I go, Jeff, that girl in the front with a gun, I went out with her for one night. And I said it jokingly, and Jeff gets this look on his face where you're like, oh, man, I kind of wish I didn't say that to him. Then he goes on stage, and he goes, do you remember this, Jeff? He goes, is this your boyfriend? She goes, yeah. And he goes, would you say this is the best looking guy? And I tell you, when I go on stage, I didn't make eye contact with her. She didn't make eye contact with me. We both knew what had happened. I just wrote about it in this book I'm working on, and it is something I think about all the time. Jeff will always have a place in my heart.
2: Let me tell you a little bit about Troy Bond, okay? So Troy Bond, when he was coming up, one of our friends, Chris Murphy, is also a comic, okay, and I, you know, but Chris pointed it out first. This is Troy when he's raw, he's just finding himself. He goes to me.
1: These guys raised me. Jeff and Chris raised me.
2: But this is what Chris said.
0: You right, because you admit that?
2: But we said that this is the guy who's going to make it. There were a lot of people, you know, like Zach McGovern. But we were like, if Troy was a stock, I would invest in Troy. You know,
0: he's not a stock, he's a bomb.
2: He's a bomb.
1: You hear so much about how bigger comics, big dog, younger guys. I never experienced that. I immediately, like, Jeff and Chris talked to me like I was one of their equals. Actually, Jeff, when we were working, I was trying to get a mob comedy going for a while, but I decided to do it with comedians, and they all just let it die. And Jeff had one of the greatest lines ever that was improvised. It was a ridiculous mafia show, and the line was, get back, the guy's got a salami. And I say it at least 15 times a week at like an autism stim. Yeah, and
2: Jason
1: and
2: Troy and I got to beat you up.
1: Yeah. No, man. It's so good to hear from you, Jeff. I miss you, man.
2: Same, man.
1: The probation officer was asking about you, but other than that, everything's good.
0: Well, you know what? Tomorrow night, Troy's going to be at Club 360 at Parks Casino. It's going to be fantastic. Tickets are just $30. You get a free drink. You can win them tonight. We are giving away 4 packs of tickets. Don't miss your chance. Ooh. Dude, your crowd work is off the hook. I mean, for a guy so young who'd been doing it for so long, how did you master the crowd work?
1: By mastering listening. Performing is listening more than it's talking. And there's only one person with a microphone, and it's my job to not let my ego get bruised when somebody is insulting me. Not saying it doesn't hurt. There have been times after some of my most viral videos, I've gone to Times Square and cried, and Jeff has come and punched me in the chest and told me to man up. This is why Dad left you. And then he was like, oh, you're not even who I thought you were, but you know what? It probably applies. Now, but what prepares you for crowd work? There's one place on the planet and nowhere else, and it's New York City, because these people were either just at M&M World, or they got ripped off at Applebee's, or they got overserved at Jack Dempsey's, and now you're bringing them into a basement where they're being told that they have to buy this drink, they have to buy that, they have to be quiet.
0: Wow.
1: I don't know if you know anything about drunk people. They don't love rules.
0: No.
1: Or at least that's what was in Ted Kennedy's book. But the problem is you now have to fight a drunk person, which is illogical, and there's a room full of sober people watching it. So it's crowd control, but also my main focus when that happens is to get you back on my side. I don't want anybody kicked out of my shows unless they're a person who I'm prejudiced against their race. But like other than that, I don't want

0: my mouth, and I'm half black. You know, I'm the Clarence Thomas of comedy. But the issue is the people come to shows now and they think that they're going to be in a clip when something goes, when there's a heckler moment.
1: They want to be stars.
0: They want to be stars, and it's your job to remind them that you will put them in your suicide note if they don't be quiet. And people are more empathetic than you think.
1: You know, my biggest fear for crowd work, you ever see Goodfellas? Right?
0: Of course. Funny how.
1: Imagine you go on stage, right, and you don't realize that there's there's De Niro, Pesci, and Leota at the front table, and you start doing crowd work, and they're like, funny? What, do I amuse you?
0: I would just find the nearest black woman and throw her at Robert De Niro and hope that gives me a head start.
1: Listen to you. Troy, man, thanks so much for coming on. This is going to be great. This is going to be great tomorrow.
0: Thank you for having me.
1: And you know what, Troy? Everybody that sees Troy at Parks Casino will hit in the casino. It's God's will.
0: Is that right?
1: Oh, yeah.
0: I got to hit then. You know, I've never gambled before. There might be a first for everything tomorrow.
1: All right, it's going to be a big night.
0: Whatever I win, I will make sure I donate half of it to the charity Jeff runs, which is for learning disabled hamsters. What he does is really amazing, and I've even seen him on the wheel. It's impressive.
1: Oh, I thought you were going for the sequel to The Irishman.
0: The sequel to The Irishman is called The Jeff Paul Story, and it's self-funded. You can actually catch it on Tubi.
1: Troy, thanks so much for coming on. Best
0: Thank
1: of luck
0: you,
1: tomorrow
0: gentlemen.
1: Night. You got
0: Take
1: it.
0: Take care.
1: You Take got care. It. He was great. I didn't realize you guys knew each other.
2: Oh, yeah.
1: I didn't think you would admit knowing you. That's pretty good.
2: What does that mean? So from back in the days of Broadway comedy clubs, Troy was coming up, and he was a cedar. I mean, he really did pay his dues.
1: He started
2: from the ground up, and then he was hosting, and he really was kind of like entrenched in Broadway and Greenwich Village Comedy Club, and we'd do all the shows. I was working there maybe 3-4 nights a week. I hosted every Sunday night there. And you just see this kid go up. And the thing I wanted to say to him before we cut out was, Troy was always authentic.
1: Right.
2: There was nothing phony about him. You could tell he loved comedy, being around it. You know, he didn't just walk in. He got to the show early. He got to the club on time and hung with the comics and stayed afterwards and spoke to the fans and built himself a fan base. And I think that's really how you love it. Some people just do it because they like the scene.
1: Mm-hmm.
2: But he
1: does it because he genuinely loves what he's doing.
2: Exactly.
1: All right, tomorrow night, Parks Casino, parkscasino.com to see tickets. He's hysterical. If he's anything like he was in the last 20 minutes, you're going to want to go see Troy Bond. Fast traffic.
3: All right, Steve, 676 south by the Walt Whitman Bridge. A little slow. We have got some construction going on in that part of Gloucester City and south on the Turnpike, exit 4 to 3. Delays with road work, so you may want to go 295, although they're getting better. Northbound car lanes also slow, approaching exit 10 in Edison with construction work. 440 south, jammed King George's Road to the Turnpike. That's construction. And 1 and 9 south is jammed by Linden Airport. Southbound Western Spur also crawling, 15W down to the car and truck lanes. That is due to construction work. And 80 eastbound slow near exit 55 in Totowa. George Washington Bridge, suddenly about 10 to 15 on the upper level. The lower level, better for the cars and buses. Traffic every 15 minutes. Mitch Torres on New Jersey 101.5.
4: New Jersey 101.5, instant weather. Turning a little bit more humid tonight. Partly to mostly cloudy. Lows generally into the upper 60s. Definitely not as cool as it was last night. And then sunshine mixing with some clouds for tomorrow. Warm and humid. A shower in a few places into the evening. High up into the mid-80s, and then we'll dry out later tomorrow night. Lower humidity on Friday, highs in the low 80s. I'm meteorologist John Furyk.
1: And right now, we have the 8 o'clock hour. Right now, we have 73 degrees in Manasquan, 75 in Woodbury, 74 Westfield. 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
1: All right, we're moving on. We're moving out. We got Kane Black here.
15: Hello.
1: Where's your dad? What part of the world is he in now?
15: Actually,
1: Bora Bora?
15: I'm not allowed to talk about it
11: legally speaking, you know, I'm doing a massive lawsuit right now trying to get the funds that I deserve profiting off my work.
1: Oh, okay.
11: Like a Macaulay Culkin situation.
1: Oh, okay. He's like Julian Lennon. we got Jeffrey Paul, who's in The Irishman, close personal friend of, what's his name?
2: Troy Bond.
1: Troy Bond.
2: Yeah, you just interviewed him 5 seconds
1: ago. I know, right? But you know what? I never heard of him, but now I'm a fan. What a story. That kid's a movie. 16, he starts writing, and he loves what he does, and he's coming up through the ranks.
2: And like we were saying off air, he was always authentic. He was a guy who, like, it really meant something to him. So he winds up getting, like, a little heat, you know, early on. This is a few years ago.
1: And by heat, you mean popularity.
2: That's right. So we did something. I thought he said it may have been for Disney. I don't know what it was. But we put together this thing where he played like a mobster. And it was all comedians. Like Mike Fenoya was in it. Jason Choi. And me and Jason
1: Dropping
2: Choi.
1: The big names.
2: Right. Jason Choi and I,
1: yes.
2: In one scene, we're beating up on Troy Bond because he owed money, and it was just like, think Airplane but only with like the mob.
1: Nice. Okay.
2: Yeah, so we spent a day filming that, and then we wound up doing,
1: he did a Seinfeld parody too, right?
2: Oh, he did a great Seinfeld parody. But then we did it, me, him, Elise DeLucci, a bunch of us did a fundraiser show over at Broadway Comedy Club, packed it out for this project. It was really a good time. And then, you know, Troy's star really did start to rise. And, you know, he just, like, took off. I think maybe during the
1: COVID. See his social media?
2: Huge on social media. Like, really did kind of, like, figure it out. And listen, it's not luck. It's hard work.
1: Mm-hmm.
2: And the kid always did work hard. He really did. So no one should be jealous. No one should have any type of resentment.
1: Why would anybody resent him?
2: Because there are people who do that in this world.
1: Yeah,
2: you know, they see a young guy like that, and, you know, he's achieved a certain status. And, you know, hey, listen, man, you know, some people have it and some people don't. The kid started early. He worked hard. He's talented and got what he deserved.
1: Yeah, I remember Gemini was 16 years old, and there he was, street hustling in the streets of Brooklyn.
2: He's a powerhouse, Gemini.
1: Taking people's money, taking their wallets while he was pointing them in the other direction.
15: Why do you got to say like that as an intro, everybody? There's fans out there right now sitting in their car going, yes, I'm going to go the extra 10 miles to hear this show right
1: exactly.
15: now. And I was driving, and I know he said we're going to go on to a really good subject, but if you were listening...
1: Instead, we did this one.
15: Before, I don't laugh in the car, like by myself, and he was bringing out, you know, all these sex things that these women that, you know, guys married them after. You know, they did it in the cemeteries and stuff. You know, 30 years ago, she did this on a stone or whatever. Why don't you do it again?
1: Like, well, you know,
15: now.
1: Why?
15: You know what I mean? Take the guy to the cemetery. Come here, buddy. You know what I mean? Come here. I know he's dead.
1: Halloween is coming. Why not? You know? I mean, not for nothing.
15: They're
1: not going to tell the story of the person unless they married the person. If they're married, they're not going to tell the story of the sex they had with somebody else somewhere else. So naturally,
15: what about the teacher?
1: The married story.
15: What about the teacher?
1: Yeah, I did like that.
15: That was a great one. Wherever you are out there, you slap yourself on the back, girl.
1: I heard that.
15: Just did it.
1: In my mind, you ever see the Van Halen video, Half a Teacher?
15: Of course. Right?
1: In my mind, how do you not hear that?
2: Yeah, I'm listening to that. You were talking to that woman on.
1: Yeah.
2: She never heard the song? That's impossible.
1: I think she wanted me to play it. I think next time Charlie's going to have that queued up and ready. 1-800-283-1014. Have any of you guys watched the Emmys? Did you watch the Emmys?
2: The what?
1: Yeah, I know. You watch the Emmys? I know. And you, did you watch the Emmys?
11: What do you think? No.
1: Nobody.
2: Do you know what they are?
1: And nobody's seen.
11: I watched the Oscars. That's like the only...
2: Do you know what the Emmys are?
11: I do.
1: His father is jblack.tv.
11: .tv.
1: He's got a TV show podcast.
2: I guarantee if you went into a mall and you've just pulled like 100 people walking by, I bet you less than 50% would tell you what the Emmys are.
1: Well, you know, there were two Jersey people who got Emmys, Tom Pelfrey and Katie Dippold.
2: Oh, I'm so happy for Katie.
1: Well, you know Katie?
2: No.
1: hold on. Hold that thought.
16: It's 9:30. I'm Levon Putney with your New Jersey 101.5 News Flash. The Federal Reserve ended its two-day policy meeting earlier today by announcing a 0.25% hike on its benchmark interest rate. It's the first interest rate hike in over 3 years. Well, New Jersey lawmakers in Trenton are considering a bill that would restrict how police departments and governments use flock cameras in the state and ban private companies from using them altogether. Well, still no sign of the commercial clam.

0: fisherman whose boat was found floating with no one on board Monday morning in Sandy Hook Bay near the Atlantic Highlands Municipal Marina. State Police Marine Unit still looking, and still no sign of Dulcie Olivez. She was five back in 2019 when she was last seen playing with her three-year-old brother at Bridgeton City Park in Cumberland County. So to mark the seven-year anniversary, the FBI offering a $5,000 reward for info leading to her. And that's your New Jersey 101.5 News Flash. Here's Fast Traffic.
1: I leave on Roadwork NC Caucus on eastbound Route 3, which is jammed from Meadowlands Parkway out toward the eastern spur of the turnpike. Westbound seems okay. Slow on the eastern spur from 15X right on down to the car and truck lanes. The western spur seems to be getting better. Parkway North has road work, 142 to 143. That's pretty slow. And they're starting work at the Outer Bridge Crossing in 2 New Jersey, so that's jammed. 1 and 9 South, bumper to bumper in Linden. As you approach Style Street, 27 may be a better option for now. And remember, in Winslow, Route 73 has intermittent closures south of Westbury Drive. This is because of a down pole. Traffic every 15 minutes on New Jersey 101.5.
2: New Jersey 101.5 instant weather. Partly cloudy for tonight. Turning more humid. Lows into the upper 60s. And then for tomorrow, warm and humid. Feeling more like August again. Sunshine mixing with some clouds. We'll have a shower in a few places. High into the mid-80s. Couple of showers tomorrow night. Even rumble of thunder. Then we'll see the humidity drop on Friday. Pretty nice with highs into the low 80s. I'm meteorologist John Furyk.
0: It's 72 degrees in Brigantine, 74 in Flemington, 71 in Colts Neck. Next update at 10, Waco with Bill Spadio, weekday morning 6 to 10. 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

0: 101.5 is the number. Steve Trevalese. Jeffrey Paul is here.
1: I'm back.
0: Gemini is here. Keen Black is here.
1: Yes.
0: We have we got trivia coming up at 10. Music, movies, television, New Jersey. We have a 4-pack of tickets to see Troy Bond at Parks Casino tomorrow night. It's going to be a great show. 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We got Ringo Starr tickets at the PNC Bank Art Center on September the 27th. We got OAR tickets at the PNC Bank Art Center tomorrow night. We got Dina's Bistro in Toms River Friday night. It's going to be myself, Rich Francese, and Joseph Anthony, hosted by one Bill Spadia. And we got Catch a Rising Star tickets for Saturday night. I'm going to be there with Buddha the Comedian. And you can go any Friday or Saturday in the month of September because I'm that kind of guy. Gemini is going to have the jersey, and Jeffrey's going to have the movies, and Keen's going to have the TV, and I'm going to have the music. And
2: those are some great prizes.
0: We do.
2: People want to get
0: away.
2: Great prizes. They're all in New Jersey, and they're all entertaining where you do the God's gift of laughter.
0: I'm trying to get Ringo on. I'm hoping. Oh. I have put in my request. I got one question.
3: Oh, that's what I'm waiting to hear.
0: I've never asked him before. What? No one's ever asked him. I'm going to wait until I do it. Because if I say it, somebody else will steal it somewhere along the line.
3: I know the question.
2: You're right. You're absolutely right.
0: No, don't
2: right.
0: say the question.
3: Oh, I'm not, I can't say it on the
0: you
3: air.
0: You can't say it on the air.
3: No.
0: You know the question.
3: Okay. I do know the question.
0: Ask the question.
2: All right.
0: So the Emmys, Monday night they had the Emmys. Who the hell watched the Emmys on a Monday night?
2: Can I ask one question?
0: I was off Monday night and didn't watch
2: the
0: Emmys.
2: What is the Emmys for the people that don't know?
0: The Emmys for the people that don't know.
2: Like, what is it? How
4: anyone under 30.
0: Best TV shows.
2: Okay, everybody, now we know.
3: It's like the Oscars for TV.
2: Okay. Just the TV, not
0: just
2: the
0: TV.
2: Not the movies that are on TV.
0: No.
2: Okay.
0: The TV.
2: I'm sorry.
0: Well, if they make
2: everybody.
0: A TV movie, they have a category for that, don't
3: they?
4: Best TV movie.
3: Yeah, well, I think it's combined with miniseries, not unless miniseries is its own special category. Because at one time, there really weren't that many miniseries. You would have Rich Man, Poor Man, you would have Roots, you would have The Thornbirds, okay? But these were very, very special. Now there's the networks.
0: No, they have TV movies.
3: Well, I'm talking miniseries, but networks really.
0: But isn't TV movie a different category than miniseries?
3: Well, the thing is, there weren't enough miniseries to kind of fill up a category, so it would be combined. Now I don't think you even need to have a miniseries because you have every network has a comparable streaming network, right? Like NBC has Peacock,
0: right?
3: ABC has Paramount,
0: right?
3: Okay, so they can put that miniseries as part of a series on a streaming service.
0: See, his. I think what they need is a category in the Emmys, a category for network television, because the network television series do not stand a chance, and they just don't win. I mean, I think every winner was from streaming. Every winner was non-network, and they're at a disadvantage because the networks don't have the freedom that the cable, the streaming has. So they can go and explore areas that nobody else can. Meanwhile, you got Mariska Hargitay from Law & Order hosting the thing. She did a great job, but it's like nobody cares about Law & Order. Or they do, but I mean, all the winners were all the streaming shows. Nobody cared about the network shows. I don't even know if they were even nominated for any of these things.
3: Well, you made an excellent point about the networks having to have their own category.
0: They should.
3: I didn't understand.
0: Or their own show.
3: I didn't know what you meant by that originally, but you're right. It is an unfair advantage because there's much more censorship on regular TV as opposed to streaming.
0: Right.
3: But I did check in for a few minutes. I found the whole thing confusing. There was some bit with Mariska Hargitay, and she was doing something with the board. I guess she was doing something that was supposed to be CSI related or whatever the show she's on. And I just found the whole thing confusing and way too long.
0: Know why?
3: And I checked out.
0: Because not a lot of people, as many, watch SVU as used to. And that's probably the biggest show on television right now, network television. But the thing is, if I were doing it, I would say what NBC should do is have the network Emmys. And now you get all the network television shows for that Emmy. Then you have the streaming Emmys. Maybe you put that on Peacock or you put that on Netflix. Because here's the other thing. As a viewer, I don't know half the shows that I'm not paying for.
3: I don't think anyone's watching either one of those shows that you just mentioned.
0: Well, there you go. But yet, they, what was it? The one that took home, Widow's Bay, took home like 12 shows, like all these awards, right? Widow's Bay, Widow's Bay. Oh, wow. What the hell is that?
3: I have no idea what you're talking about.
0: Exactly.
3: Anyone in this room, or can anyone call up, can anyone name one sitcom that's on a network right now?
0: A network sitcom. Oh yeah, George and Mandy's First Marriage or whatever it was.
3: Yeah, okay. Do you remember,
0: Ghost?
3: Do you remember when you were a kid? You can give me the whole Tuesday lineup on ABC.
4: Young Sheldon.
3: Okay.
4: Is that on the air still?
0: No, they took it off.
4: They took it
3: it's
4: off.
3: Been off.
0: That's
3: for a while,
0: the George and Mindy's First Marriage is the one that came.
4: Oh,
0: from Young
4: okay,
0: Sheldon,
4: okay.
0: Right? So I put up on my social media, right? What are you steaming? I meant to say, what are you streaming? What are you steaming?
3: Potatoes,
0: here's what I get.
3: Broccoli
0: and carrots, clams, my pants, and I'm wearing them, fresh corn, dumplings. I got pictures of clams here.
3: Yeah, that's better than the Emmys.
0: Really? More entertainment there than from the Emmys.
3: On Tuesday nights, you would watch... It's 8 o'clock Happy Days, followed by Laverne and Shirley. And then it would be followed by something like...
0: How about this?
3: Like Welcome Back, Cotter.
0: I mean, 84.
3: You knew it.
0: You had Cosby, Family Ties. Then you had Cheers, Night Court, and then Hill Street Blues. Right? You go to the 90s, you had Friends.
3: Seinfeld.
0: Frasier.
3: All in the same network.
0: Friends, Seinfeld, Frasier, Night Court. Yeah. No, what was on 9:30?
2: All in the Family.
0: That was on CBS. CBS. You had
3: Saturday
0: All in the Family, MASH, Mary Tyler Moore, Bob Newhart, Carol Burnett.
3: Amazing lineup.
2: Yeah. Wow, I can't believe you remember this. I will like that.
4: I will say, I think part of the reason is like something that I've never experienced as from my generation is a monoculture. Like I hear you guys, like you guys all know what was on and you're talking about like these shows. And I think part of it is that these shows are made for very specific demographics to appeal to very specific people. While back, you know, there's only what, like
3: three networks.
0: Yeah, there's between broadcasting and narrowcasting. This is narrow. What you're talking about is narrowcasting.
4: Yes.
0: We're going for this specific person. You got more choices. But again, it's just you have...
4: It's too much, I agree.
0: You can find what you want. You have YouTube. We haven't even gotten into that. But you have all the different... the networks are operating at a disadvantage. So why even be in it? You really cannot... there's no competition. You need to have a streaming Emmys, and you need to have a network Emmys. And in the network Emmys, you include all the shows that are in the network TV. And everybody watching that has access to every one of those shows. If you're watching the Emmys, people really didn't get a full view because they never got the opportunity to watch all of the shows that were mentioned and that won awards. And I don't know the idea. Well, now Widow's Bay, wow, this must be. You have no idea what it is. I'm seeing clips. Gee, this is going to make me want to go whatever streaming service they're on and subscribe to them.
3: TV is declining anyway. Of course it is.
0: Look at all the streaming.
3: Well, that's streaming. If you look at network
0: TV. They're on TV.
3: It's streaming. It's not the same as watching network TV, okay? Like, we were talking off air, and you were asking what I watch. I love to watch the show Reacher, okay? Right. You can sit there and watch the whole series, okay, over a week if you could devote the time to it. When we were growing up, you would watch a show. You would have to wait for the next week for the episode to come out.
0: Some of the streaming still do that.
3: It's different now, and that's why you see... It's supposed to be the best night of television is the Emmys. It's on a Monday going against the Monday Night Football, okay, with a declining rating. What, it's 6.5 million people watching it, down 10% from last year, which was an all-time low as well. Come on, man. TV is a dead industry.
0: But the thing is, we've grown since the 70s and the 80s. It's not a dead industry. It's just different today. And like, you know, like Keen was saying, you know, we had it all handed to us on a silver platter. All you got to do is put on Channel 2 and sit back. And it's not like that anymore because they don't even program it like that anymore. But, you know, the other thing, though, is that like what you were saying about the streaming, I've just watched The Gentlemen. They put out 8 episodes, right? All at the same time. So in a weekend, they blew it off.
3: Right.
0: Now I got to wait a year. And it came out when The Gentleman, you know, you watched the last episode. is it coming back? Let me see what people are saying about it. What are the reviews? And then next thing you know, the gentleman, 45% decline in viewership. And you're like, well, why? It was great. Oh, because it took a year and a half to get it out there. So in a year and a half, yeah. I didn't even know it was around. I forgot about it. The other one, Your Friends and Neighbors.
3: I've never heard of this.
0: It's a great show. Put on John Hamm. It's a great show.
4: Oh, Apple TV?
0: Apple TV.
4: It's I saw the first episode, yeah.
0: Watch it. You'll love it. But the thing is, like, I'll tell you, I try to find shows. We just, my wife and I, we did 1883. Then we did 1923.
3: It's all the Yellowstone.
0: Then we did
3: spin-offs.
0: Yellowstone. Then we did the Dutton Ranch. Yeah. Then we did Marshalls. Now we're doing Madison. Because I'll tell you something. Do you leave the house? When I see the name Taylor, there's not a lot there. You would think that was a lot. But actually, you had, you know, 10 episodes of 1883, 10 episodes of 1923, 30 episodes, maybe 50 of Yellowstone. And then 10 episodes of Dutton Ranch, you're still less than like two seasons of regular TV.
3: That's 80 hours of television.
0: I binged SVU for 23 years during the pandemic.
3: See,
0: because if you want to binge, you want to strap in and binge, right? You don't want to sit there 8 episodes. Okay, what else we got?
3: 20 years ago with The Sopranos, okay?
0: But 20 years ago.
3: I understand.
0: We have progressed.
3: No, we haven't. We haven't progressed because 20 years ago with The Sopranos, they put out an episode and then you waited for the next week. I don't get the advantage now of making a series, releasing the whole season in one day, and then, like you said, waiting a year and a half.
0: So sometimes I agree with you.
3: Spread it out a little bit so you don't lose interest in it because there's going to be something else that's going to fill the gap and you're going to forget about that series that you were watching.
4: You're shooting yourself in your own foot.
0: The other problem, too, is that when you're only doing 8 episodes, you can't expand the characters. We're back at the Fast Travel.
1: All right, Steve, eastbound I-80 is stopped at Union Boulevard in Totowa. This is right around exit 55. We just called state police in Totowa. They say nothing reported. But we have a report of an accident and construction in the area, so use caution and consider Route 46. Eastbound 3, jam through Secaucus. We have road work there. Southbound Eastern Spur busy heading into Newark and the northbound Parkway. Brake lights 142 to 145 with construction jammed up on the Jersey Mound Outer Bridge crossing because of road work. If you want to try the Gothels Bridge, and now 42 North starting to crawl, approaching 295 in Belmar. That's due to construction and a likely closure of the ramp to 295 northbound. George delays cleared, looking good across the Hudson. Next report in 15 minutes, New Jersey 101.5.
5: New Jersey 101.5, instant weather, turning a little bit more humid tonight, partly to mostly cloudy, lows generally into the upper 60s. Definitely not as cool as it was last night. And then sunshine mixing with some clouds for tomorrow. Warm and humid, a shower in a few places into the evening, high up into the mid-80s, and then we'll dry out later tomorrow night. Lower humidity on Friday, highs in the low 80s. I'm meteorologist John Furyk.
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11: 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We got trivia coming up at 10. Wingo tickets going out about that.

0: A little Billy Squire to get you through tonight. It was either that or In the Dark.
1: Hey, you know the whole thing about Billy Squire, right?
0: There's a whole thing about Billy Squire?
2: Oh, no, what was the whole thing about Billy Squire?
1: There's a whole chapter in the MTV book dedicated to Billy Squire on how to ruin your career.
0: Are you serious?
1: Yes. So Billy Squire is a rock star. Yeah. He is a real rising rock star. And he comes out with his third album called Emotions in Motion.
0: I remember that.
1: A big song. And
0: She's
1: and
0: a Runner.
1: A big hit was Rock Me Tonight.
0: Rock Me Tonight, right.
1: And then they decide to do a music video. So Billy Squire gets Kenny Ortega, who is a known choreographer, to do the video. And the video is beyond cringe. It's him wearing a pink tank top and on a satin bed.

0: Rolling around, dancing and prancing, and this big rock star, this guy who is supposed to be like a Robert Plant, you know, he's supposed to be the next guy, overnight loses his audience, goes from playing arenas to not even opening tours and playing that now maybe clubs, and then basically hangs it up. The audience never responded because of how bad this video is.
1: Imagine that you could have a video be that bad. In Philadelphia, Billy Squire, 1 year, opened for Queen.
0: I was at that hot space tour.
1: You were at that show.
0: Yeah.
1: Okay. The following year, Billy Squire is headlining and Def Leppard is opening. And it was a YSP event. So I'm working there and we got these, you know, these black t-shirts, YSP Rocks Def Leppard. We're all wearing the YSP Rocks Def Leppard shirt. And Pam Murley was going to bring on Def Leppard. And Def Leppard comes to the stage. They're young. We were going to do it. I think for ice cream, they weren't old enough to drink yet. So
0: was Pyromania?
1: Pyromania was the album.
0: Oh, okay.
1: So so they come, right? And the afternoon girl is Pam Murley. She's going to interview Def Leppard. Well, Billy Squire, she's going to interview Billy Squire. Squire walks in the room. She's wearing the YSP Rocks Def Leppard shirt. And he refuses to talk to her until she changes her shirt. Meanwhile, Anita was our midday, and she was dating Billy Squire, apparently. Allegedly, she was going to bring Squire on stage, and it was our show. And that was the Rock Me Tonight. That was the height of it. Because the first album was In the Dark. Stroke.
0: And the song In the Dark. Also, My Kind of Lover.
1: My Kind of Lover.
0: Fantastic song.
1: He was really good.
0: Listen, he was blowing up. I'll tell you how bad it got. So I told you, I used to work the Rock and Roll Hall of Fame Awards, and it was at the Waldorf Astoria. All the celebrities were down on the floor. And then you had your record executives and your B-listers up on the second floor. And the third, it was basically just like workers, you know, industry people. Billy Squire in 91, 92 was not on the floor. He was relegated to the second floor.
1: In the
0: music
1: business?
0: The kids'
1: table of rock.
0: In the music business? I mean, he's not even on the floor with Terrence. Not even with Terrence Trent D'Arby.
1: Oh, my God.
0: Stop it.
1: Wishing. He was there with the wishing well. Forget about it. All right. 1-800-283-101.5. Let me tell you what you guys are going to be playing for. We were talking about streaming, by the way. Gemini, are you streaming any? What are you watching on TV?
2: I try to stay off of the TV a little bit because there's bad shows on there. My wife keeps watching all these killing shows where the husband dies.
1: Investigative discovery?
2: No, it's something where that's over life insurance.
0: Done a bunch of those, by the way.
1: Investigative discoveries?
0: Investigative discovery, a haunting.
1: You do the reenactments?
0: Deadliest Decades.
1: What
3: do you do?
0: Oh, I'm always cast.
1: I see a chalk outline around him now.
0: I don't know if you can believe this. This may be a stretch, but I'm always cast as a guy, like in a haunting. My wife saw a ghost, but I don't believe it. I'm a real doubter. Mm. Or I'm a husband. And you know what? I'm really not a very good husband. I could also maybe be a little bit of abusive. Did I commit the murder? You have to watch the episode.
1: And on that note,
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5: The Federal Reserve has raised interest rates. The 0.25% raise was widely expected as the Fed tries to combat persistent inflation. Fed Chairman Kevin Warsh.
6: Inflation remains elevated. Today's policy action will support a timelier return to the committee's 2% goal. This committee will deliver price stability.
5: It was a unanimous decision by the board. Warsh says U.S. productivity growth and spending remain solid, as well as the job sector, despite geopolitical conflicts.
6: Total PCE inflation runs at 3.7% this year and falls to 2.3% next year.
5: President Trump is now posting on social media demanding the Fed slash interest rates to 1% or less.
3: In Los Angeles, at least five people are dead, including those on board a news helicopter that was covering a fatal bus accident last night, providing coverage for KNBC and sister station Telemundo 52 when it went down, killing the pilot and a reporter along with a pedestrian on the ground. Two people were killed when an SUV slammed into the side of a Metro bus in the accident the news crew was covering. President Trump has been campaigning in North Carolina tonight to get the vote out for Republicans in November. Promoting Republican Senate candidate Michael Wadley in Gastonia, Trump warned of the consequences if Democrats were to win in the midterms.
7: They're all going to go away. All of the things that we've done, the strongest border in the history of our country, it's all going to go away.
3: Trump said if Republicans lose, the country will be a laughingstock all over the world, going on to say what Wadley wants is common sense.
7: And he's strong on crime, strong on your economic world. He's fighting all the time.
3: This with the midterm elections less than 2 months away. The nonpartisan Congressional Budget Office has released a report saying the war in Iran has cost about $246 million every day during its first 5 months. They estimate from late February to early August, the war cost the U.S. more than $38 billion. I'm Scott Carr.
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9: New Jersey Turnpike, northbound car lanes closed, southbound Western Spur closed, southbound Eastern Spur delays easing, but still slow south of 15E in Newark. Route 3 delays both ways with construction near the Eastern Spur. The Turnpike, Parkway North busy, 143 to 145 with repairs. 80 eastbound jammed Union Boulevard in Totowa. If you want to go with 46 east instead, Outer Bridge Crossing delays into New Jersey with repairs. And the northbound car lanes of the Turnpike are busy by exit 10. Southbound on the slow side between exit 4 and 3 with construction. 42 north is jammed into 295 in Belmar with fix-up work. And just a note, in Somerset County, it's a closure of Mountain Top Road in Bridgewater between Severin Drive and Steel Gap Road because of a broken water main. Traffic every 15 minutes. I'm Major Torres on New Jersey 101.5.
1: New Jersey 101.5, instant weather. Partly cloudy for tonight, more humid. Lows into the upper 60s. Then for tomorrow, sunshine mixing with some clouds. Warm and humid, still feeling like summer. A shower in a few places into the evening. Highs into the mid-80s that will dry out and turn less humid on Friday. I'm meteorologist John Furyk. We're looking at 72 degrees in Stone Harbor, 74 degrees in Hoboken, 72 degrees Lakewood. Fast traffic, instant weather every 15 minutes on New Jersey 101.5. 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
9: There we go.
10: And now the show that asks the musical question, what else do we know about New Jersey? It's Jersey Trivia with your host, voted the most trivial man in New Jersey. I'm sorry, that's Trivial Steve Trevelise.
9: Thank you very much, Mr. Dennis Prideau. It's such a great show tonight. Oh, it is Trivia. Music, movies, television, New Jersey. New Jersey 101.5. We got Ringo tickets at the PNC Bank Arts Center. While they last, it's going to be Sunday night, September 27th. We got OAR tickets while they last. Going to be tomorrow night at the PNC Bank Arts Center. We got Dina's Bistro tickets in Tom's River while they last. Rich Francese. You know Rich Francese. Rich Francese's All-Stars. Joseph Anthony, finalist in Last Comic Standing. Myself, Bill Spadia, will be hosting. We got Catch a Rising Star tickets. Any show in the month of September, I'll be there this Saturday with Buddha the Comedian. And we got Troy Bond tickets. We got four packs for Troy Bond at Parks tomorrow night. And if you heard the interview with Troy Bond last hour, you're going to want to go see him. All right. The categories are music, movies, television, New Jersey. I got the music in me. Keen, what do you got, Keen Black?
11: Got KeenBlack.tv.
9: The hell is your category? Oh, TV.
11: TV.
9: I got it.
12: Do you see what he did there?
9: I see what he did there.
12: He did something for me.
9: It took me a moment.
11: It's very funny.
9: You are so your father's son.
11: Oh, thank. Why should I say thank you? God, that was the worst thing you could possibly say to me.
9: He was saying the same thing. All right. Gemini's got New Jersey.
13: New Jersey's a very good state.
9: I heard.
13: For many reasons.
9: Yes. But not for having sex in a state house. Not a good state.
13: That's
9: for
13: unbelievable. That is unbelievable to me. Who sponsored that?
9: I don't know. I forgot her name.
12: I think it was AOC.
9: No, it wasn't AOC. Jeff's got movies.
12: Yeah, how come I get movies?
9: Do you have movies?
12: Yeah, how come?
9: Because you was in The Irishman.
12: There we go.
9: That's why. All right. Let's start things off.
12: What do you have, Steve?
9: I have music. I opened with that.
12: Ah, okay.

0: Just on, the listeners just are patiently waiting.
1: Just wanted the people to
0: know. They have been studying all week, waiting, right? It don't come easy. See what I did there? Meg!
2: Thank you, Ringo.
0: You ready to win, Meg?
3: I hope so.
0: All right, Meg.
3: How's everyone doing?
0: Everyone's doing great, Meg. How are you?
3: Good, thanks.
0: What's the best thing happened to you today, Meg?
3: I was playing with my dog, Molly.
0: Oh, cool. Okay.
3: Yeah.
0: What kind of dog?
3: Yeah. She's a Morkie.
0: Oh, nice. All right.
3: Yeah.
0: What's your category, Meg?
3: Music.
0: All right. Let me see. I got a nice music question for Meg. All right. Here we go. I want you to tell me which rock band, known for hits like Living on a Prayer, was formed in Sayreville, New Jersey. Was it Skid Row? Was it My Chemical Romance? Was it Bon Jovi? Was it the Smithereens?
3: That would be Bon Jovi.
0: You're going to see Ringo.
4: I'm winning.
0: I love when a plan comes together, don't you? All right, let's go to Barnegat. We're going to Barnegat, and we're going to talk to John. Hi, John.
5: Hey, good evening.
0: Good evening, John. How are you?
5: As always, really good. Thanks.
0: All right, did you have a good day today, John?
5: Awesome.
0: What's the best thing happened to you today?
5: I spent the day on Point Pleasant, Manasquan Inlet working.
0: Oh, what do you do?
5: I'm a caterer.
0: All right. Oh, look at this, man. So are you catering all day, like different places?
5: Same place, two events.
0: Uh-huh.
5: I'm right down on the old wharf side over there by Lobster Shanty, if I could say that.
0: Give yourself a plug. We wanted to get in touch with you. How did they do that?
5: It was all good. We did two events.
0: Never mind. All right, what's your category, John?
5: We're going to television, please.
0: Give him a little keenblock.tv.
6: I got just a question for you. The 2005 Fox supernatural drama series called Point Pleasant took place in which oceanfront town in which NJ County? Is it Monmouth County, Cape May County, Ocean County, or Atlantic County?
5: Just reaching out for a bad guest, I'm saying Ocean County.
6: Yep.
0: Congrats. All right, let's see. Let's go to Will is in Flemington. Hi, Will.
7: I'm here.
0: What's going on, Will?
7: Not much. On the original Jersey Genius, I want to go with a Jersey question.
0: All right, Jersey Genius, give him a nice Jersey question.
8: Okay, this is Will. I knew a Will in Flemington. It was a really good magic guy. Is that you, Will?
7: That's me.
8: Oh my God!
0: Oh, look at
8: God, I could smell him through the microphone. I am. This guy's excellent, beautiful.
0: Oh, yeah.
8: He's been magicians. Okay, but I hope you win, and I'm just gonna read it straight out. You know, and you go for it. Okay, what mythological creature is said to inhabit the New Jersey Pines Barrens? Is it A, Bigfoot, B, the New Jersey Devil, C, Mothman?
0: Sounds like a law firm. A law firm of Mothman, and Rothman.
8: All right, so you know that's probably not one of them. Okay.
0: Yes.
8: So, and here is D is Capuchinra. Am I saying this right?
0: Cappuccino.
1: You're saying it right.
0: Copernicus.
8: Okay.
6: Al Pacino.
8: Okay. Which
0: Hoo-ah.
8: One?
6: Hoo-ah.
8: Which
7: well,
8: was?
7: Well, I happen to know that it's the 13th son of Mrs. Leeds, which would be the Jersey Devil.
8: You ever went
0: out? 13th son of Mrs. Leeds.
8: Magical.
0: Going in depth here. I love this. All right. Let's go to Mary is in Hillsborough. Hi, Mary.
9: Hi, guys. I'm going to double up also with Gemini, New Jersey, please.
0: Oh, look at this. A double up from New Jersey. Go ahead.
8: All right. You don't want to ask her what her favorite thing of the day is?
0: Mary, what is the best thing that happened to you today?
9: I got to call 101.5.
0: Oh, well, God. You had a

0: miserable day, Mary. This is horrible for you. Well, I hope you win, Mary.
1: We're all kind of rooting for you now, okay? So here it is. Which U.S. president served as the president of Princeton University? Okay, which U.S. president served as the president of the Princeton University and governor, bing bing, of New Jersey before entering the White House? Okay, so which guy was the governor and then he got in the White House? Okay, is it A, Grover Cleveland?
0: Grover Cleveland? On a Sunday afternoon? Really? Couldn't get away too soon?
1: All right, Grover.
0: Grover. Yeah.
1: Grover. All right, Grover.
2: I think Grover was his brother.
1: All right, you guys got it. I'm sorry.
0: No, that was Gomer.
1: Okay, so Grover Cleveland, yeah. Or B, Woodrow Wilson. Okay, that's the one. C is Dwight D. Eisenhower, or D, Franklin D. Roosevelt. Which one was, you know?
0: I forgot the question.
1: Which one was
3: my answer? Is B, Woodrow Wilson.
1: You win. Oh, good for you,
0: God.
1: Thank you for picking me. Good for you.
0: All right.
2: Gemini is sweating right now.
0: It is trivia, music, movies, television, New Jersey, New Jersey 101.5. We got Ringo Starr tickets. We got OAR tickets. We got Dina's Bistro tickets. We got Catch a Rising Star tickets. And we got Keen Black, Gemini, Jeff Paul. He was in The Irishman, you know. And Fast Traffic.
4: I-42 North is slow at 295 in Belmar. That's typical construction. There's 195 work east at the Turnpike in Robbinsville. Jerseybound Outer Ridge Crossing still jammed. It's road work. Head to the Gothels. 1 and 9 South delays into Avenel Street, Woodbridge. We see this every night. It's construction. And the northbound car lanes of the Turnpike are slow at exit 10 in Edison with fix-up work. Southbound, the Western Spur is closed on the Turnpike, and eastbound 80 still jammed at Union Boulevard in Totowa with repairs. Use 46. Next report in 15 minutes. New Jersey 101.5.
5: New Jersey 101.5 instant weather. Turning a little bit more humid tonight. Partly to mostly cloudy. Lows generally into the upper 60s. Definitely not as cool as it was last night. And then sunshine mixing with some clouds for tomorrow. Warm and humid. A shower in a few places into the evening. High up into the mid 80s. And then we'll dry out later tomorrow night. Lower humidity on Friday. Highs in the low 80s. I'm meteorologist John Furyk.
0: 73 in Barnegat, 73 Parsippany, 72 Old Bridge. 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
7: In the military, the mission.
8: Yeah, we're talking with attorney Richard Margolis with Levinson Axelrod about workplace injuries and what your legal rights are. I think most people really do believe that I can hold my employer accountable if he's negligent and I become injured. So what's the recourse then?
9: If you can prove you have a permanent injury, and by that I just mean it's recognized by the statute, the law, as being something that's going to affect you the rest of your life. You could still go back to work, do your job, but you might have, you know, let's say you have a torn meniscus and you have a surgery, okay? It's not the end of the world. You go back to work, but you still have some problems with that knee. You'll be able to get a settlement. It's nothing like you would get if you could sue somebody for negligence. If you went into a food town and fell on a greasy floor,
8: right?
9: That's a different type of case. It's a whole separate, what we call a whole separate remedy.
8: Attorney Richard Margolis from Levinson Axelrod, really appreciative. 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
5: 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OAR at the PNC tomorrow. Dina's Bistro in Tom's River this Friday night. Rich Francesi, Joseph Anthony, and myself. And Bill Spady is going to be hosting. I'm going to be at Catch a Rising Star Saturday night with Buddha the Comedian. You could be there as well. And we also got Troy Bond at Parks Casino tomorrow night. Four-pack for Troy Bond. So you got choices. You got lots and lots of choices. And now we got Juan in Bridgewater. Good morning, Juan.
9: Good morning. What time zone are you on, Steve?
5: Just seeing if you're paying attention, Juan. No, I didn't mess up. I was just turning around on you, Juan. How you doing, Juan? Did you have a good day today?
9: Very good day, thank God.
5: Oh, really? What's the best thing happened to you today?
9: My daughter was casted in a Nutcracker play. She's playing Claire, the main role.
5: Oh, wow. Congrats. Congratulations. That's great. What's the name of the play? Yep.
9: Nutcracker.
10: Nutcracker.
5: Yep. She could make a great wife. Nutcracker. How about that? That's great. All right. You got it.

0: win these tickets, Juan. What's your category?
1: Did you say you have 101.5? No, no?
0: We don't have 101.5.
1: Okay, then let's do movies, please, then.
0: All right, movie man.
2: Here we go.
0: All right, into the microphone.
2: Thank you.
0: Raise the microphone.
2: I'm practically eating it.
0: Yeah. Yes, you are.
2: Which legendary Hollywood director, known for masterpieces like Scarface, Carrie, Mission Impossible, was born in Newark, New Jersey in 1940? Was it Oliver Stone? Was it Francis Ford Coppola? Was it Martin Scorsese? Or was it Brian De Palma?
1: Oh, boy. Can you repeat the options, please?
2: Yeah. Okay. Was it Oliver Stone? Was it Francis Ford Coppola? Was it Martin Scorsese? Or was it Brian De Palma?
1: I'm going to go with Coppola.
0: I hate to say this.
3: No, senor! No, senor! No, senor! No, senor! No, senor!
0: How many times I got to say
4: this hurts. You put this hurt these people that call in and the guy tried and you're screaming at him when he loses.
5: Rather, I'm a loser.
0: Feel better?
4: No.
0: Feel better?
4: No, I don't. No, it should be something a little.
0: Let's cheer you up. John in Lawrenceville, cheer up Gemini, would you please?
6: Okay. Hoover. Hoover Cleveland.
0: Hoover Cleveland, yes. What is your category, John?
6: How are you doing, family?
0: We're doing good.
6: I'm gonna have to go with Teamster number two. He doesn't have much to say there. Any Irishman, but we love him still. Number two for movies.
0: Local 560, give it to us.
2: Love that left-handed compliment. Here we go. Okay, so this is not only a movie question, it's a history question as well. So before Hollywood became the center of American filmmaking, which New Jersey town was considered the film capital of the world in the early 1900s? Was it Hoboken? Was it Fort Lee? Was it Asbury Park? Or was it Jersey City?
0: Ooh.
6: It's
0: a good question.
6: A tough one. I think it's Hoboken, I believe.
2: I'm sorry.
5: I'm a loser.
2: I wanted to win.
4: What a good question. What a good question. That was a good
0: that
4: one.
0: We have our moments, you know, every now and then it happens, you know? Right? All right, let's go to Eric in Kearney. Hi, Eric.
7: Hi, guys. Good evening.
0: Good evening, Eric. How are you?
7: I'm good.
0: You ready, Eric? You been studying?
7: I'm ready. Can I actually give you the answer for that last question?
0: No, but thanks for asking. Thanks for offering.
7: It's worth a shot.
0: What's the best thing happened to you today, Eric, other than not being able to give that answer?
7: 2 hours of overtime, and I got a day off tomorrow.
0: All right. What do you do?
7: Work at the post office.
0: You're not going to do it tomorrow. What's your category? No.
7: Let's go with the great state of New Jersey.
0: All right. Here we go.
4: When you said you were a post office guy, I knew you were going to pick New Jersey because you kind of like know all the like the zip codes and stuff.
7: Right.
4: And are you guys still carrying guns?
7: Dog mace.
0: Dog mace.
4: Okay. All right. Good. Good, good, good. I hope you win. I'm rooting for you.
7: Thank you, sir.
4: What popular summer board game based on Atlantic City streets was patented in the 1930s? Was it A, Sorry, B, Clue, C, Monopoly, D, Life? Remember, the streets, Atlantic City, streets, which one?
7: Oh, I always landed on Baltic Ave in Monopoly.
0: There you go. I'm winning. Enough to make you want to put two hotels on Boardwalk.
8: At least 5 people in Los Angeles are dead after a news helicopter covering a fatal bus accident crashed. The chopper was covering for KNBC and sister station Telemundo 52 when it went down, killing the pilot and a reporter, along with a pedestrian on the ground. 2 people had already been killed when an SUV slammed into the side of a Metro bus in the accident the news crew was covering. The Federal Reserve today announced their first interest rate hike since 2023. The Fed, led by Chairman Kevin Warsh, who'd been picked by President Trump, raised benchmark interest rates a quarter percentage point to a target range of 3.75 to 4%. The president has since posted to social media his past stated desire for the Fed to cut interest rates to 1% or less. Parts of the Ohio Valley are facing flash flood threats today from northern Illinois to the Indiana-Ohio border. Heavy downpours are expected. Parts of central and southern Iowa and northern Missouri could also get hit. I'm Scott Carr.
9: Now, here comes New Jersey fast traffic.
10: Road work delays continue on the northbound 42 freeway at 295 in Belmar. Also, construction south on the turnpike near exit 4. Delays have gotten a lot better. Still busy north in the car lanes by 10. You've got some construction work there, and the southbound western spur is closed. Outerbridge Crossing work in both directions, a little slow. 287 work through Edison, not causing delays at the moment. 1 and 9 south, though, has road work in Woodbridge at Avenel Street. And eastbound 80, still busy at Union Boulevard in Totowa, all due to construction work. Next report in 15 minutes on New Jersey 101.5.
11: New Jersey 101.5, instant weather, partly cloudy for tonight. Turning more humid, lows into the upper 60s, and then for tomorrow, warm and humid, feeling more like August again. Sunshine mixing with some clouds. We'll have a shower in a few places, high into the mid-80s, couple of showers tomorrow night, even a rumble of thunder. Then we'll see the humidity drop on Friday, pretty nice, with highs into the low 80s. I'm meteorologist John Furyk.
0: 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Fast traffic, instant weather, every 15 minutes on New Jersey 101.5. Treviac, coming up.
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0: And you have someone you can talk to. That would be me, Steve Trevelise, Keen Black,
25: hello,
0: Gemini, Jeffrey Paul, who is in The Irishman, you know. We are playing trivia. 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And now, where do we go? Where do we go? I know where to go. Let's go to Eric in Hamilton. Eric, you're on New Jersey 101.5, my friend. How are you?
26: Good evening, my good friend. How are you?
0: I cannot complain, but it is early yet. Give me an hour. What kind of a day has it been, Eric?
26: Oh, boy. 24-hour bug, but I recovered the call for you.
0: You know what? You know what? Forget about the tickets. Give the guy the friggin' tickets. No, it wouldn't be fair. It wouldn't be fair.
26: I want music from the 70s or 80s.
0: Oh, you did, yeah? We're not even doing the music from the 70s or the 80s. I'll tell you what. I'll give
26: All right, what are the categories?
0: Music, movies, television, New Jersey.
26: All right, music.
0: Ah, music. Here we go. I'm going to give you the first one I see. All right, you ready? First one I see. Which New Jersey city is famously known as the birthplace of Frank Sinatra? Jersey City? Bushwick, Newark, or Patterson?
26: Repeat that again.
0: Which New Jersey city is famously known as the birthplace of Frank Sinatra? Jersey City, Hoboken, Newark, Patterson.
26: Hoboken.
0: There you go. Feel better, my friend. They used to call Hoboken Bushwick when I was growing up in Union City. They say, you go Bushwick. It was a different Hoboken back then, though.
4: Really? Is that real?
0: Would I make that up? I am FCC licensed. I can't make that up.
4: It just sounds like that's unbelievable. No, it wasn't. A little bit.
0: There was not.
4: Okay. Hoboken was a different name then.
0: It was just, Union City was actually West Hoboken. For real.
1: Knew who grew up there. Grover Cleveland.
0: Grover Cleveland. Grover Cleveland. Yeah. On a Sunday afternoon. Yeah. I'm going Thursday night to the induction dinner of the Hall of Fame.
2: Yeah, who's getting inducted?
0: Big Joe Henry's getting inducted.
2: Nice.
0: Right? And Dino Danelli's getting inducted. Ah. Eddie Bugatti's getting inducted.
2: Oh, that's your boy.
0: Yeah. And various other people who I cannot remember. Oh, LT's getting inducted.
2: He's going to be there.
0: He's going to be there.
2: LT's the best.
0: Danny DeVito's going to be there.
2: I love Danny DeVito. Wow. This, where is this?
0: This is going to be at the American Dream Mall.
2: This is going to be some night. Are you hosting it?
0: No, I'm going to be eating there. I'm going to the VIP buffet and noshing like a nutcase. Well, you know what? You go when you get the VIP, that's where the food comes out.
2: In a couple of years, when you get inducted, we'll all be there.
0: Exactly. Right?
4: No, but that's great with Joe Henry, Big Joe. He's done so many, like, you know, he's just part of Sunday. You know,
0: exactly. And Saturday.
4: I know, but he's the weekend beach, and he reads out the things, you know, what he's on. He does those jokes. You know what I mean? I don't know. Are they allowed?
0: I went Monday night to the Wonder Bar. They had the Big Joe party. It was amazing. It was hundreds of people turning out for Big Joe. It was great.
2: That's amazing. Awesome.
0: I saw Frankie Previtt.
2: You posted a picture.
0: Yeah, I posted a picture. So Frankie Previtt.
2: Did you have the time of your life?
0: And he's with his lovely wife, Lisa Previtt. And I go over there, Frankie! And I go to give him a big hug, and I knock Lisa's drink right into her. I always felt like such a schmuck. Let's go to Tony in Hillsboro. Tony, you're on New Jersey 101.5. Hi, Tony.
3: How you doing?
0: I'm good, Tony. How are you?
3: I had an okay day.
0: You sure?
3: Well, the old lady.
0: You want to make it to midnight? Well, you already left you alone.
3: Yeah. Well, the old lady's leaving me alone.
0: Oh, then you had a great day.
3: Yes.
0: What's your category, Tony?
3: Jersey.
0: All right, Jersey man.
4: You sound like a very happy man, and I hope that this makes you, you know, more happier. And
3: okay.
4: All right. We're rooting for you. What famous breakfast food was invented in Camden? You know, don't say nothing yet. New Jersey, Camden, New Jersey, by Campbell's. You know, the company Campbell's.
0: What was the food?
4: A, instant oatmeal. B, condensed soup. C, Pop-Tarts. Or D, breakfast cereal.
0: I remember mom talks.
3: Soup.
4: You win. Spam win.
2: Somehow.
0: Amazing. Soup, he said. Let's go to Eileen in Parsippany. Hi, Eileen.
5: Hi, Steve.
0: How you doing?
5: I'm good.
0: You sound kind of distant. Are you on a speakerphone, Eileen?
5: Yeah, hold on. Okay.
1: Middle of a blizzard.
0: Really? Are you vacuuming?
5: No, I'm off.
0: Ah, much better, much better. Did you have a good day today, Eileen?
5: Yeah, just coming up from PNC.
0: What did you see?
5: Mozart Memories.
0: Oh, were they good? Mozart's Memories?
5: Yeah, Mozart Memories
2: Cruise.
0: Who was on the bill, Mozart Memories?
5: Ron Dante, Eddie Holman.
0: I
2: saw Ron Dante twice over.
0: Would you shut up? I'm trying to hear her. Well, who else? Ron Dante, Eddie Holman, Hey There Lonely Girl?
5: Jackie, Bobby Brooks Wilson, Vinny Madugno from WABC Radio.
2: Oh, sure.
0: Vinny Madugno.
5: And the Dupree's. Oh,
0: yeah. Yeah.
2: Saw them too.
5: The Dixie Cups?
0: Going to the chapel?
5: The chapel, I am.
0: How about that? Did Ron Dante do Sugar Sugar?
5: He did.
0: Did he do Tracy?
5: It was very good. He did with the cufflinks.
0: Oh, wow. How many did their cufflinks were there? Oh, my God.
2: He also does turtle stuff.
5: No,
2: he
5: does. He's in the turtles now.
0: Well, there are no more turtles. Yeah, Ron Dante used to produce Barry Manilow. He sang so many songs.
2: That Allen guy as well.
0: Is he really?
2: Absolutely.
5: Yes, absolutely.
0: Oh, we got to get you back there, Eileen. What's your category?
5: Jersey.
0: All right, Jersey guy.
4: Okay. Think about this, because we were just talking about how you guys were very familiar with these song people just now, and we're a little impressed. So I know this is going to

0: be, you know, one you just were rooting for you. Which famous singer, songwriter known as The Boss was born in Long Branch, New Jersey? Which guy? Was it A? Don't say nothing yet. Let everybody talk. Let everybody. I know you want to
1: hurry up, everybody.
0: A, Bruce Springsteen. B, Paul Simon. C, James Taylor. D, John Mellencamp.
2: Could you spell Boss for me, please?
0: This is, you know, the Boss. They called him the Boss. Okay? All right? Who did we call the Boss? Was it A?
1: Eileen.
2: The Bruce.
1: Enjoy the show. Enjoy the show. We go off at 11 for nothing. All right, let's see. Where are we going from here? This is a tough choice. Vinny is in Piscataway. Hi, Vinny.
3: Hey, how you doing?
1: Good, buddy. How are you?
3: Good, good.
1: Did you have a good day today?
3: Oh, yeah, I got a good day. I got my check from the government.
1: All right. There we go.
0: Wait, which government?
1: Shh. Don't talk
3: about the government.
1: Don't answer that, Vinny.
3: Jersey.
1: Don't answer that.
3: Jersey, my stay New Jersey.
1: The government of New Jersey. What's your category, Vinny?
3: I'm gonna stick with Jersey.
1: Are you the reason they're not allowed to have sex in the state house? All right, well, give me a nice Jersey.
0: Okay, here it is, and don't be thinking about the sex word about this. Okay, Supreme Court Justice Anton Scalia was born in which New Jersey city? A, Trenton, B, Newark, C, Camden, or D, Atlantic City?
2: No idea.
0: Okay, think about
3: I'm gonna guess Newark.
0: Yes, that's it.
1: Got it. All right, 1-800-283-101.5. It's fast traffic.
4: All right, Steve, we still have some brake lights on 80 eastbound at Union Boulevard in Totowa, all due to construction work. It's also been slow on the turnpike, northbound cars at exit 10 in Edison because of construction work. And watch out for construction on the Jersey-bound Outerbridge crossing. That has been on the slow side, but it is getting better. Likewise, on 42 north at 295 in Belmar, Delaware Memorial Bridge busy in 2 New Jersey and 73 in Winslow. That remains with lane closures both ways south of Westbury Drive. It's a down pole. The right lane's closed southbound, intermittent closures northbound. Next report in 15 minutes on New Jersey 101.5.
5: New Jersey 101.5 instant weather, turning a little bit more humid tonight, partly to mostly cloudy, lows generally into the upper 60s. Definitely not as cool as it was last night. And then sunshine mixing with some clouds for tomorrow. Warm and humid, a shower in a few places into the evening, high up into the mid 80s, and then we'll dry out later tomorrow night. Lower humidity on Friday, highs in the low 80s. I'm meteorologist John Furyk.
1: What are we looking at right now? I'll tell you. 73 in Cape May, 74 in Newark, 74 Woodbridge. Fast traffic, instant weather every 15 minutes on New Jersey 101.5.
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9: All right, here we go. The final round of trivia. Music, movies, television, New Jersey. Keen Black is on the TV.
10: Hello.
9: Gemini is on in New Jersey. Jeffrey Paul is on the chair over there. He got the movies from The Irishman. The movies. All right. Let us go to, let's go to Pete in Ewing. What's up, Pete?
11: You? Oh, my God. Me?
9: Yes, Pete.
11: Me? How you guys doing?
9: 10, 9, 8. And we're doing good, Pete. How are you?
11: Oh, let's see. I haven't eaten since 9 o'clock yesterday,
9: Seven,
11: so I'm doing hard.
9: Six, five, Pete, what's your category?
11: Anything you don't have.
9: 3, 2, what? Come on. I got him. What are we doing?
11: I said anything you don't have. I mean, let's go with...
9: Come on. Pick a category.
11: What are they again? Let's go with, geez. Jersey.
9: All right, Gemini, give me a hot steaming cup of Jersey. Yes.
11: I rebuilt the chimneys Woodrow Wilson built on Brooks University about 18 years ago.
9: Oh, good.
12: Okay.
11: Back when I was able to work.
12: Okay. Atlantic City is famous for
9: building. Oh, you can't win, by the way. You have to, because you already won, so you're just playing.
12: Oh, okay. It doesn't matter if it's the respect you're going to get winning.
11: Still make me a loser.
9: No. Come on, come on.
12: Atlantic City is famous for building what iconic wooden walkway in 1870? Was it the promenade, B, the boardwalk, C?
11: Boardwalk.
9: Let's go to Phil in Tom's River. Hi, Phil.
13: Hey, how you doing, Steve?
9: Good. How are you, Phil?
13: I'm just cruising along, my friend.
9: You have a good day today, Phil?
13: It was okay.
9: Anyway, what happened? You don't sound happy, Phil. What happened?
12: Wow. You have to...

0: Not sad. It's just I had to do some yelling at some people. And
1: oh, really? Did you yelled at me? You gave him the what for?
0: Yeah.
1: All right. What's your category, Phil?
0: I was 5 minutes late on my doctor's appointment, and they wanted me to come back another time.
1: Oh, that ain't happening. Phil, what's your category, Phil?
0: There's Joyzy.
2: Okay.
1: Oh, good.
2: But you have to hope that the guy wins. Everybody's rooting for you. You had a bad day, so you got in on the duck.
0: I always lose anyway, but go ahead.
1: Nah, come on. Give me a question.
2: No, here it is. You think about this. Think about it. Who tested aviation engines in New Jersey and famously used them to cross the Atlantic Ocean? Was Charles Lindbergh? B. Amelia Earhart.
1: Amelia Earhart.
2: Amelia. All right, she changed her name
1: Second door, go to college.
2: Amelia Earhart. Okay. Yeah. Okay. But or C. Thomas Selfridge. Selfridge. Okay. I don't know him.
1: Don't worry about it. We don't know you either.
2: Okay. We don't know him. Okay. D. Glenn Curtis.
1: Tony's brother.
0: It's the only one I ever heard of, Amelia Earhart.
2: No.
1: The poor guy. All right, let's get Barry and Sal. Oh, Barry gave up. All right, Andrew, bring us home.
3: Hey, thank you for entertaining the people.
1: We do what we can, Andrew. What's your category?
3: I'll take 80s from the, music, please.
1: And go watch The Irishman. There we go. All right, before we watch The Irishman, I want you to tell me, which artist, known for his hit Trap Queen, is from Paterson, New Jersey? A, French Montana, B, Fetty Wap, C, Cardi B, D, Coy Leary?
3: Well, you say his, and I think Cardi B's a lady.
1: Known for the hit.
3: Fetty Wap?
1: Look at you.
4: Pulling it out.
1: All right.
4: There we go.
1: All right, Gemini, where are you going to be?
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1: Oh, nice.
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1: Jeffy, where are you going to be?
5: Well, the next local show I'll be doing is Saturday, September 26th. At the Looney Bin in Staten Island, me and Richie Byrne.
1: Oh, nice. Give Richie my best, diehard Giant fan. And Keen, you'll be in school.
6: Yes, I will.
1: Studying profusely.
6: Yes, I will.
1: Yes.
6: Of course. Only studying.
1: The final exam will be next week. See you tomorrow.
7: 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Fitzpatrick Home Improvement News Desk. 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
8: Republican Congressman from Kentucky Thomas Massie is accusing the GOP leadership in the House of deliberately sending lawmakers home early to avoid a vote on his resolution to impeach the Secretary of War, Pete Hegseth. Chris Caraggio has more.
9: Lawmakers will leave Washington on Wednesday night for the final time before the November midterm elections. This after GOP leaders said they were canceling votes set for Thursday. The change in schedule means that the House will not vote on the Hegseth resolution until after Election Day. Massie wrote in a social media post accusing colleagues in his own party of avoiding the vote. I'm Chris Caraggio.
8: The chairman of the Federal Reserve, Kevin Warsh, is pointing to persistent inflation as the reason behind today's rate hike, which had been expected. The Fed's policymaking board voted unanimously today to raise rates by a quarter percentage point. President Trump has been posting on social media demands that the Fed slash interest rates to 1% or less. The NTSB is investigating the death of at least five people after a helicopter crashed in Los Angeles while covering a fatal bus accident on the ground. NTSB officials say video from inside the helicopter at the time of the crash will be one of the most important pieces of evidence.
10: In that recording, we are clearly hearing sounds that are consistent with the engine changing its speed. And we're also hearing tones that are being generated that are likely advisories to the pilots.
8: The pilot and a reporter on board were killed along with a pedestrian on the ground. President Trump has been campaigning in North Carolina tonight to get the vote out for Republicans in November. Promoting Republican Senate candidate Michael Wadley in Gastonia, Trump warned of the consequences if Democrats were to win in the midterms.
4: They're all going to go away. All of the things that we've done, the strongest border in the history of our country, it's all going to go away.
8: Trump said if Republicans lose, the country will be a laughingstock all over the world. I'm Scott Carr.
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7: 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Here's New Jersey fast traffic.
13: Parkway construction, northbound, two right lanes are closed with delays, 135 up to 137, and southbound, 129 to 127, there is construction work. Heavy delays exiting the northbound turnpike at Interchange 10 for 287 northbound. That's because of road work on 287 north near exit 1. And so try and stay away from that. It's also backing up 440 south from King George's Road. And the northbound car lanes have road work approaching exit 10. Two left lanes are out of service. George Washington Bridge lower level is closing for construction work. Not bad at the Lincoln, but the Holland is going to have repairs closing one lane. Traffic every 15 minutes on New Jersey 101.5.
14: New Jersey 101.5, instant weather, patchy clouds overnight. Turning a little bit more humid, low only in the upper 60s, and then sticky on Thursday, feeling more like summer again. Sunshine mixed with some clouds. A shower in a few places, the high into the mid-80s. We'll have a couple of showers and a thunderstorm Thursday night, and then lower humidity for Friday. I'm meteorologist John Furyk.
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19: I'm Judy Franco. That's Dennis Malloy. Kyle just said the funniest thing he's ever said in his life. And unfortunately, like a lot of other funny things he says, we can't repeat it on the air, but he's so funny.
1: I didn't hear. I was out of the room.
19: When he's not like really stupid, he's so funny.
21: You talking about me?
19: So they play this game. You know, our favorite gay employee and our favorite pretending not to be gay employee, Kyle, where...
21: That's nice.
19: Joe goes and gets something from the machine, from the vending machine, and Kyle has to close his eyes, lick it, smell it, and try to guess what it is. So he did a really good job today. It was Coca-Cola, and he was like, it's either ginger ale or Coke, which I was...
21: It's hard when your eyes are closed.
19: I know. It's funny because you take the color for granted. But yeah. If you're blind, I get it. So that was very funny, but I just wanted to let people know Kyle has a magic secret talent where last night I said, Kyle, lick your phone and smell it and tell me if you can tell what I'm eating right now. And he did.
21: Got the answer right, didn't I?
19: It was perfect.
21: Birthday cake.
1: Yeah, I didn't get any of that. I thought that was
21: There were weird. Multiple things texted in our group chat yesterday that Dennis was very confused on.
19: Yeah, why?
1: I didn't get that email about the college thing. I did not get that email. I'm off the list.
19: Why are you off the list?
0: Because I wasn't here for, I retired.
19: Oh, and so they won't put you back on your punny?
0: I don't know. I don't care.
2: You probably don't want to be on the list, honestly. But you're better off just not being informed of these things.
19: Okay, but I just want you to know something. Speaking of the email list here, they go, there's like a sales thing they do every year. And every year they ask everybody to do a little video to support the sales staff because they work really hard. So I make this whole video. You know me, I do a parody song. It's like well produced. I send it to, what's his name?
0: Thank God I was away. I saw that email when I got home.
19: Why'd you see it if you're not on the email?
2: Also, you still got to do that.
0: Oh, I do?
2: Yeah.
19: Well, wait, Dennis.
2: I got a lot coming for you on that, by the way, just so you know.
19: What?
2: The whole thing.
19: Oh, what? What are you saying?
2: He's got a voice, a bunch of stuff for it.
19: Oh, no. But what I'm asking is, you got the CA, the email, please do a video about this, because you just said you're not on the email list.
0: I'm not on the email list that says contributors. I'm on the staff email list. Apparently, because I didn't get the one where they asked that question that you guys were pondering, and that's why I had no idea what we were talking
19: about.
0: But
19: they did ask you to do a video for CAA.
0: Yes, I guess. My emails would not come through when I was in Switzerland or Italy.
19: Same.
0: So then when I got back, I see this flood of, which is great.
19: It wasn't, though, because like I had been going back and forth with somebody on email about something that was very interesting to me on our work email. Right. And all of a sudden, I can't get my work email because they don't let you on the work email if you're out of the country. By the way, I found out from the last time I was out of the country, if you just text them and say, hey, can you let me in? They do.
0: Oh, really?
19: Yeah.
0: But I didn't want to bother when I was enjoying my vacation.
19: Right.
0: I just figured I'll look at it when I get back. All right. So this is in New Jersey, I guess. There's a bill to ban sexual activity in the state house. Is that what you were saying, Judy?
19: Yeah. Which I think is really interesting because where would in order for this bill to have come into fruition, that means they had to have somebody do it.
0: Well, remember in Congress, they had two pages that were two guys that were going at it in the House chambers about 6 years ago. You don't remember that?
19: No recollection.
0: Two dudes going at it big time, like 5 years ago in the House chambers. Kyle, do you remember this story?
2: Do not.
0: Okay.
19: Did you dream it?
0: No, I did not. I'll look it up for you.
19: Imagine if you're New Jersey 101.5, you're working here so long that your dreams involve now gay men having sex in the state house. That would be so
0: depressing.
19: No,
0: I can't imagine that. have you done it at work, or where is the strangest place you've done it? Joe in Seaside Heights says the wildest place I've ever had it was in a laundromat / car wash in the middle of the day. And this is bad. This is a bad stereotype. I would imagine a woman who goes to the laundromat to do her laundry probably has lower standards or is easier.
19: Wow. That's a big statement, but you're probably right.
0: All right. Kyle, would you think that way? No, Kyle wouldn't think that way.
2: No, I mean, there's a laundromat across the street from me that a lot of people use.
19: Did you ever hit on any of those women?
2: Well, I don't go there. My standards are very high.
19: Exactly. Okay. If you went there, you could get laid. That's like a fact.
2: I don't think so. I don't think that's how that works.
19: You haven't tried.
2: True.
19: And failed, and that's why you're saying it doesn't work.
2: I am trying to hide something. Yes, you're correct.
19: Kyle, all right.
2: My laundromat nightmare.
0: So where have you done it? Judy, I would imagine you don't have any stories.
19: I mean, we did it on the... This is so embarrassing, but when we redid our bedroom in the last house, remember we put on that sick bedroom, Dennis? You were in my old
0: house. Old house? Yeah. It was a suite. It was like entire house.
19: It was like huge, and like it had these massive closets and a downstairs. It was gorgeous, this master bedroom. Now, today, you can't call it that. It's a primary bedroom. And we put this balcony on that, like, overlooked the pool. And so, of course, it's the first day we have the balcony. We're like, yeah, okay, we're doing it out here, right? So, you couldn't really see from the street, but apparently my neighbor said, she must have really seen it because otherwise how would she have known? But she's like, I saw the shadows moving up there on the thing. And I'm like, oh, shoot. Okay. So on the balcony outside of our bedroom, on the beach, after we've done it on the beach, where have you been intimate with a partner that wasn't in the bedroom, that was really kind of a weird place? I think we'll even count, you know, like not the shower in your house. That's not weird. But like in a public place, in a building you shouldn't have been in an abandoned house, in somebody else's abandoned house. 1-800-283-101.5 is our number.
0: I found the story, Judy. It was from 2023. I knew it was during the Biden administration. By now, you've undoubtedly heard the news that has rocked gay social media. A congressional staffer reportedly filmed himself having sex with another man in a hearing room, initially published on Friday, December 15th, 2023, by right-wing media outlet The Daily Caller. The video showed two men engaging in sexual conduct in what appears to be the judiciary room in the Hart Senate office building. Details about the incident have been unfolding rapidly.
19: We actually know people, somebody who had sex here at the radio station in one of the production studios and videoed it.
0: Oh, yeah. Our friend?
19: Yeah. And not only did he video it, but showed everybody.
0: No, I thought it was in his bathroom at home. She worked here in another studio.
19: Well, there was one in the other studio.
0: Oh, really?
19: There was one that happened in that room right there. Ew. It has cooties now.
0: The initial one that he was showing people that got him fired.
19: So he shows several sex videos to people.
0: Apparently. Hey, if you got it, flaunt it.
19: Airplane, I'm sure a lot of people have done it. I don't know anybody. I wouldn't have absolutely no desire to cram into one of those tiny bathrooms and they smell.
0: Or do it, you know, next to each other under the covers on one of those night flights. Like, first of all, when I took a night flight couple weeks ago to go to Italy, they give you this pillow and blanket automatically. It was in my way the whole time. I didn't need it. I don't want it.
19: I have to have that.
0: Okay, then ask for it. Don't give me one until I ask for it. It was just a pain in the arse the whole flight. And on the way home, too. It was a 10 and 9
19: that's
0: flight.
19: That's horrible.
0: Well, no, I mean, so it's uncut. Let me just get my confession out of the way. It's not about sex in an airplane. Going there, I dreaded because I can't sleep in a sit-up position. So I got one of those cozy neck pillows that wraps all the way around your neck. Be cozy. Have you seen this? The new ones? Yeah, all the way around. I said, that's the secret. That'll do it. And it didn't help me sleep at all. And so I'm in the flight dreading it. And I remember my grandparents came to America in the early 1900s. In steerage, like below deck, getting seasick while people are puking and pooping everywhere.
19: Right.
0: And with little or no food. And I'm sitting in a nice comfortable chair with a neck pillow watching a movie that, you know,
19: and
0: a rom-com.
19: Right.
0: And a rom-com. So I said to myself, shut up, you spoiled F-head. Deal with it. And you're going to a beautiful place to visit your family that your grandparents sacrificed to get you here. Shut up. Didn't help.
19: I was very I'm going to tell you about the pillow, the only pillow that works when we come back from traffic, 11:20. And Ramon, we'll speak to you in a second. Where have you done it? And you know what we mean by it. 11:20, here's New Jersey Fast Traffic.
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5: Now, a check on New Jersey Fast Traffic.
13: Parkway construction, northbound, two right lanes are closed with delays, 135 up to 137, and southbound, 129 to 127, there is construction work. Heavy delays exiting the northbound turnpike at Interchange 10 for 287 northbound. That's because of road work on 287 north near exit 1. And so try and stay away from that. It's also backing up 440 south from King George's Road. And the northbound car lanes have road work approaching exit 10. Two left lanes are out of service. George Washington Bridge lower level is closing for construction work. Not bad at the Lincoln, but the Holland is going to have repairs closing one lane. Traffic every 15 minutes on New Jersey 101.5.
14: New Jersey 101.5 instant weather. More humid overnight. Patchy clouds. Lows in the upper 60s. and sunshine mixing with some clouds on Thursday. It'll be humid. Shower in a few spots into the evening. Highs in the mid-80s, and then lower humidity on Friday. A mixture of clouds and sun. Highs in the low 80s. I'm meteorologist John Furyk.
4: New Jersey temperature is 73.
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12: OpenAI is calling for mandatory safety requirements for its artificial intelligence technology after a series of model hackings and warnings from researchers. Here's Matt Mattinson.
15: In a Wednesday blog post, OpenAI's chief global affairs officer said the industry has reached a new chapter in AI capabilities that necessitates new policies. The ChatGPT maker says it's hoping to work with Congress on national AI safety regulation. It comes after a safety researcher at Anthropic said the chance that AI kills all humans within the next decade is greater than 10%.
12: And Elon Musk is threatening to sue over Alex Gibney's new documentary about him. Musk's lawyer, Alex Spiro, says the film, suggesting that Musk influenced the 2024 election in President Trump's favor, reeks of defamation. Spiro claims it insinuates Musk used his Starlink satellites to sway the 2024 contest in favor of his ally, Trump. The nearly four-hour-long Musk film drew a standing ovation at the Venice Film Festival earlier this week. It's set to hit theaters in October. Tech Report, I'm Mark Mayfield.
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0: 11:26, Dennis and Judy show. I'm talking about places you've done it because the state of New Jersey is proposing a bill to ban all sexual activity or intimacy from the state house. Maybe they should ban idiocy. Forget intimacy. How about idiocy? Because the building has been ravaged with it for years.

0: I'm sorry. Wow. I get emotional. when I think about how corrupt and ridiculous the whores in that state house are.
1: I know. That's why, thank God, we don't really talk about it anymore. Instead, we talk about, like, when you've, like, had sex in the state house.
2: And if you are going to freak out, please give my ears a warning.
1: Yes, please. We'll lower the, we'll pull the pot down a little bit.
0: Let's talk to Ramon, and hopefully Ramon has a Latin accent, because that would add to the story. Ramon from Bucks County. Hello, Ramon.
3: But the one and only Ramon, man. I'm in the house. What's going on, Dennis and Judy? How y'all doing?
0: Good. How are you, Ramon?
3: Welcome back, Dennis. Welcome back, man.
0: Thank you, man. I appreciate that.
3: No problem. Well, I wanted to tell you, though, the two craziest places I've ever had intimacy was in the ramp. You know when you go up the ramp in the movie theater? It's like right on the ramp. So it's weird. The movie theater was, the ramp there. So what happened was, it was like about 30 minutes before the movie started. And like people were coming in, but it was like every 2-3 minutes, and they were starting to sit down. And me and my girlfriend were kind of just standing on the wall, like where the railing is, where the ramp is. And we were literally doing it right there. And another place was the fitting room of a, is one of those places at the mall.
1: Fitting room is like a thing. I don't know how it happens, because there can't be anything less sexy than trying on clothes. But why does that become a thing, the fitting room? Just because when people see a door that closes or something, they get into the idea?
3: You know what it is? That's a great question. So what it is with me, I can only speak for myself, and I think probably for a majority of people, I think it's just like the spontaneousness of it. Like, just the fact that it's something different, and it's like, wow, you know, we're getting away with this, and we're doing this. You know what I mean? I think it's just the rush.
0: I would never shop in that store again.
1: Me neither.
0: If I heard two people.
1: I know. Did I ever tell you that my parents were on the Newlywed Game. Ramon, you got to hear this. They were in the Newlywed Game on a cruise, and they were already married like 62 years. And they said, what was the weirdest place you ever did it? We did not know about this until an aunt and an uncle who were with them told us. My parents would never tell me. Turns out, wait a minute. Turns out they did it in the kitchen, my parents. Do you know that
3: we almost burned
1: down the house? First of all, we said, we're never walking back into the kitchen. We're never eating anything again in
0: the house.
1: The house and deal. We wanted to burn the house down after that. It was repulsive to think about.
0: Ramon, great to hear from
1: you. What movie was it? We'll never go see that movie.
0: Yeah, what movie? Do you remember?
3: I think, you know what it was? I think it was the movie with, it was back in 2000. I think, you know what? American Pie.
1: That makes sense.
3: Yeah. So it makes sense now, right?
1: Yes.
0: All right, Ramon,
1: you're adorable. Thank you so much for calling.
3: I love you guys. Have a good one.
1: We love you back.
0: Well, we love you to a point.
1: Right, exactly. We don't love you in the movie theater ramp.
0: Or the dressing room.
1: There's some great stories on our app chat.
0: Yeah, really good
1: ones. I can't wait to talk about it. First, we got to take a little break, but where is the strangest place you ever, you know, were intimate with your partner? Your call's coming up next on Dennis and Judy. After this.
4: Most U.S. House lawmakers have left Washington and don't plan to be back before November's midterm elections. This after Republican leaders said they were canceling all votes for Thursday. That led to Republican representative from Kentucky Thomas Massey calling out his party's leadership for putting off a vote on his resolution to impeach Secretary of War Pete Hegseth. In Los Angeles, at least 5 people are dead, including those on board a news helicopter that was covering a fatal bus accident. The chopper was covering for KNBC when it went down, killing the pilot and a reporter, along with a pedestrian on the ground. 2 people were killed earlier when an SUV slammed into the side of a Metro bus. Federal Reserve Chairman Kevin Warsh is blaming persistent inflation for today's interest rate hike. The Fed's policymaking board voted unanimously to raise interest rates 0.25 percentage point, pointing out inflation is not currently headed in the direction they would like. I'm Scott Carr.
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6: The Federal Reserve is raising interest rates. The 0.25 percent raise was widely expected as the Fed tries to combat persistent inflation. Today's announcement marks the first rate hike in 3 years. President Trump's been pushing the Fed, and Chairman Kevin

0: Warsh to cut interest rates. The quarter of a percentage point hike puts the new interest rate range to 3.75% to 4%. Amazon is raising wages for some of its workers and giving all of its employees in the U.S. a grocery discount. The online retail giant also runs Whole Foods market stores and will give its workers 10% off groceries ordered online through Amazon and Whole Foods and 20% in-store at the grocery store starting October 1st. And the new minimum starting pay for full-time core operations employees will be $20 an hour, a $1 increase for qualifying workers. A majority of Americans believe AI could destroy humanity. A new political survey now shows nearly 2 in 3 Americans are concerned artificial intelligence could pose grave risks to the future of mankind. The war in Iran reportedly cost about $246 million per day in its first 5 months. Tammy Trujillo breaks it down.
1: The nonpartisan Congressional Budget Office released a report estimating the war with Iran cost the U.S. over $38 billion from late February to early August and could cost up to $3 billion for each additional month. The report said over half that cost has come from replacing all the munitions used in the fighting.
0: The pain at the pump is increasing for Americans. AAA says the national average is up around 4 cents. Drivers in California are paying the most at $6.04 a gallon on average. Traders on the prediction market, Kelsey says there's an over 70% chance the average will surpass $4.60 by the end of the year. And Target has a slew of new openings set for October. The retailer previously revealed plans to open over 300 new stores by 2035. They will all feature Starbucks cafes. This after the store opened its 2000th location in March. And based on its own calculations, most U.S. households can find a store within 10 miles of their home. I'm Monica Nelson with your consumer and business news.
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3: Now, here comes New Jersey fast traffic.
4: In Camden and Gloucester, southbound 676, jam with construction approaching the Walt Whitman Bridge. Use caution. And then you've got in Winslow, still Route 73 with a down pole. The right lane's closed southbound at Westbury Drive. Northbound all lanes are subject to closure. Turnpike northbound car lanes with work at exit 10. And 287 north with repairs right near the turnpike in Edison. That is causing heavy delays exiting the northbound turnpike to northbound 287. Jerseybound Outerbridge Crossing has road work and the lower deck is closed at the George. The Lincoln is better than the Holland, which has construction. Next report in 15 minutes. New Jersey 101.5.
5: New Jersey 101.5 instant weather. Patchy clouds overnight. Lows into the upper 60s. Definitely turning a little bit more humid. And then a sticky day on Thursday. Sunshine mixing with some clouds. Highs into the mid-80s. We'll have a couple of showers around, but looks like they'll be most widespread as we head into Thursday evening. Then we'll dry out later Thursday night. Lower humidity with some sunshine on Friday. Highs in the low 80s. I'm meteorologist John Furyk.
2: New Jersey temperature is 73.
3: 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Plus traffic, weather, and all the fun only Big Joe can deliver. 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
16: So the State House, or the state, is proposing a bill to ban intimacy at the State House. Have you seen those people? Have you looked at those people? They should ban them from ever having intimacy. But anyway, on our app chat, Jetty Jockey in Wall Township says, on Jumping Brook Golf Course between holes, you can only interpret that one way on a golf course, and on an uninhabited island beach in the Coral Sea, I rented a skiff. Skiff's a small boat with a flat front end. With a 5-horsepower motor on Hamilton Island in Australia, and they gave me a sketched map of where to go if that motor quit. There you go. So that's where he went. Where have you done it? 1-800-283-1015 is the phone number. Very quickly, in a pool under the moonlight and a palm tree at a bed and breakfast, Scott in Clearwater, Florida. These are romantic stories, Judy.
17: I like the one. I don't think I read it to you guys off the air. The guy was in a divorce party. Did you hear this? I didn't even know there was such a thing. But this guy goes to like play pool. And he ends up being in some bar where they're like, oh, this is my divorce party. And he got chosen to be part of the party. And he ends up with the divorcee in her pickup truck in the pouring rain. I'm sorry, on her pickup truck. So that means in the bed of the pickup truck in the pouring rain. What an amazing, memorable night.
16: Didn't we get a phone call just like that a couple of years ago, Judy?
17: I don't remember. I think feel like I would remember. I guess so.
16: I think it was a woman. And then
17: again,
16: maybe
17: it was one of your dreams. You do have these dreams.
16: No, it was a woman that said it. And then the guy called up later and said that was me. Do you remember that now? Yeah.
17: Again, your dreams.
16: No, it was
17: and what
16: dream.
17: Really
16: it
17: happened.
16: It was on the show.
17: I'm kidding. I don't remember it.
16: So there's a lot of them on the app chat. Junior in Toms River says, my SUV was parked in front of a nightclub in Seaside, and I was doing the deed in the back of my truck. And as we finished, I opened the door and fell out with my pants down. Wow. All right. That's a good one. Republican Dad says, he must have sent in several, but my all-time favorite will always be when I was shooting pool.
18: Oh, That's the one that Judy just read.
17: I love
16: Judy
17: that.
16: Judy paraphrased it nicely. So where have you done it? Philadelphia Convention Center Conference Room. Chris from Riverside. Tony and Brick says, Dennis will appreciate this. Under the first bridge on Seven Bridges Road in Tuckerton, the cars were thumping on the wooden bridge as they went over us. Now, for guys,
17: appreciate that? Do you like bridges? Do you hang out in Tuckerton?
16: Seven Bridges Road is a popular spot on the way to...
17: For having sex?
16: No, for fishing.
17: How am I supposed to know?
16: Graveling Point is off of that road, I believe. And that's where you usually catch the first striper of the season, Judy. So for guys, this is like a badge of honor to tell a story about the movie theater or dressing room. For a woman, that one woman, Pamela, listed like seven places.
17: I know.
16: And
17: Park Gazebo, did we read that?
16: No.
17: This is the best. When I was 17, this is COD HD. I did it with my ex at school in the basement. We got caught halfway through. What happens to you when you are in school being intimate in the basement of the school and you get caught? I mean, is there any way you don't get expelled? That's happening. Right?
16: Today, like, okay, if a guy and a girl are doing it, do they get expelled? I think yes. If two guys are doing it,
17: oh, no, yeah, you can't.
16: Yeah, then there would be discrimination. You're not accepting.
17: It's like automatic hate. It's like Sydney Sweeney and Sophie Cunningham. If they're doing it, they get kicked out. But any other two women doing it together can stay.
16: Or men. A friend of mine said, true story, I did it while driving at night on 95 South to Florida, facing the driver many years ago. This is a woman.
17: Yeah, I don't know how people do that. Never saw the allure. And by the way, I'll tell you what else I don't see the allure of. And this could be. Like
16: I agree with you, Judy. I agree with you. But hey, to each his own. You do the person that's on top of you.
17: Right. But Dennis, you know how yesterday we were talking about parties you weren't invited to, like things you don't get why people do?
16: Yeah.
17: I'm going to be very, very honest about this. Not saying I haven't done it, but sex in water to me is the most overrated. Showers, whirlpools, pools.
16: Yeah.
17: It's okay.
16: Is cool. Once in a jacuzzi and I was not a fan.
17: Yeah, exactly. Okay, you jacuzzi. So you have the idea because it's a jacuzzi and, blah, blah, blah, and then you got to do it because it's a jacuzzi. And then all of a sudden it's like, A, what's so good about this? It's not even good.
16: Right.
17: And then B, the sanitary conditions in the jacuzzi
16: it was mine too. Okay,
17: but
16: well, yeah, of course we were together. Hello.
17: We share a jacuzzi. That jacuzzi that you and I used to like take turns keeping in our houses. No, like we had it in my old house. I don't know if you remember, we had a hot tub connected to the pool, so of course when we put in the pool and the hot tub, thing where, you know, oh, we just put it in a pool, in a hot tub, you got to do it in the pool. And then we're both just like, okay, that was stupid. But like, you

0: to. And then you're like, wait, but this same pool that I just did it in, the same jacuzzi, has like a tree over it where like little buds fall in. And then it also has like squirrels who probably bathe in here at night. I don't like, do you think of that when you're having sex in a hot tub, people? Think about the sanitary conditions in there.
1: I don't think people are thinking about anything when they're doing, like, Ramon on the ramp to the in the movie theater.
0: Right. Okay, but at least that's clean. It's just you two people together. But here you're doing it in a soup of bacteria. It's disgusting.
1: I'll have the bacteria soup, please. It's almost lunchtime.
0: Right or not, Kyle, you're being awfully quiet about this. I'm sure you've done it in a hot tub, right?
2: No.
0: Okay. Would you now, hearing what I am saying, would you think twice before you ever did it in a hot tub?
2: I would have zero interest in that.
0: Yeah, isn't that weird?
2: I've never really done it in a weird place. I've been caught by the cops in my car before many, many years ago.
0: Really?
1: Yeah, same here.
2: But that's like the craziest extent of it. Have sex in a public places? Probably not.
1: I was in a public park. I was at the Morristown, at the...
0: because, of course, you guys are doing it together.
1: Strawbridge Lake in Morristown.
0: And then, so like, but to me, in your car is not a public place.
2: Yeah, but the car is in a public spot.
1: Right.
2: And there was nobody there, but the police officer just happened to roll up, saw headlights, was like, man, what are the odds it's a cop? And then he pulled up right next to us. And
0: then what do you do?
2: He knocked on the window.
1: Same.
2: And I think we just said, there was no hiding what was going on. It wasn't like I could say, hello, officer, I'm just sightseeing.
0: Okay, yeah. Happened to a friend of mine.
2: He just said to get in the car and go home.
0: And I didn't know why it would not be okay, because I guess I just thought it's her car. But anyway, she said the cop pulled her aside because they want to make sure.
1: Oh, are you okay?
0: Yeah.
2: Well, thank God they didn't do that. That'd be weird.
1: Michelle in Metuchen says, on a jet ski in the Raritan Bay by the Driscoll Bridge.
0: Okay, speaking of bacteria,
1: Michelle. You can easily do it on a jet ski.
0: You can, but have you seen the Raritan River then?
1: The Raritan Bay. It's close to the ocean, near New York.
0: Tennis.
1: I know. I've pulled some stripers up out of that water that didn't look right. Didn't look right. All right. Pete, we'll talk to you next. Where have you done it? The state of New Jersey is going to ban it from the state house. So if you're a legislator or an aide, get your shots in now. 1-800-283-101.5 is the phone number. 1148. 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
5: Here's New Jersey Fast Traffic.
6: In Camden and Gloucester, southbound 676, jam with construction approaching the Walt Whitman Bridge. Use caution. And then you've got in Winslow, still Route 73 with a down pole. The right lane's closed southbound at Westbury Drive. Northbound all lanes are subject to closure. Turnpike northbound car lanes with work at exit 10. And 287 North with repairs right near the turnpike in Edison. That is causing heavy delays exiting the northbound turnpike to northbound 287. Jerseybound Outerbridge Crossing has road work and the lower deck is closed at the George. The Lincoln is better than the Holland, which has construction. Next report in 15 minutes. New Jersey 101.5.
7: New Jersey 101.5. Instant weather. Patchy clouds overnight. Turning a little bit more humid, low only in the upper 60s, and then sticky on Thursday, feeling more like summer again. Sunshine mixing with some clouds. A shower in a few places, the high end of the mid-80s. We'll have a couple of showers and a thunderstorm Thursday night, and then lower humidity for Friday. I'm meteorologist John Furyk.
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2: The Centers for Disease Control and Prevention is issuing a health alert regarding rabies. The CDC says there's been recent reports of increases in human exposures nationwide. The CDC says from July through August of this year, it's gotten about 17% more rabies-related inquiries than during the same time period last year. That includes reports of mass exposure events. The agency is reminding the public to avoid contact with wildlife and sick animals and seek medical help if bitten. A neurologist is highlighting a study that shows hanging out with the grandkids is great for brain health. Dr. Dylan Wendt with the Cleveland Clinic says grandparents who care for their grandchildren, including cooking for them, playing with them, and driving them, had better cognitive outcomes over time compared to others who do not care for grandkids.
3: Really, the lesson to take away here, staying busy and active, cognitively engaged, physically engaged, socially engaged, are ways that we can preserve our brain health.
2: The study involved 3,000 grandparents taking tests for memory and language skills. Health update, I'm Scott Pringle.
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10: And we're back. 11:54, Dennis and Judy Show, talking about places you've had intimacy. Please keep me anonymous. My ex and I had a quickie at the top of the Twin Lighthouses. Very romantic.
11: Don't leave anonymous. Just say the name.
10: What?
11: I'm kidding.
10: I didn't hear what you said.
12: She said, don't keep them anonymous. Say the name. But don't say the name.
10: No. Brittany, who didn't ask to be anonymous, in Flemington, and I'd like to meet her, said, my much older ex-boyfriend and I did it in the dean's office at Rutgers, New Brunswick campus after hours when I was a student there. Had to be 2012 or 2013. Talk about a thrill.
11: How do you get into the dean's office, though?
10: Well, the much older boyfriend may have been a faculty member. Right?
11: Maybe the dean.
12: Did not put two and two together, but that would make sense.
10: The dean's usually, well, nowadays, that was 15, 10 years ago.
11: Brittany, we need more. I don't know why these people are so selfish and don't call. We need more.
10: Yeah, nowadays, a dean would be a woman, an overly educated white woman, or a woman of color. True. But anyway, Vinny is in Hillsboro and has fascinating stories. Hi, Vinny.
13: Yeah, I got two of them. One was Round Valley. Was
10: that her nickname or was that the location?
13: No, that was the location. And the other one was.
10: Thank you.

0: Robert Wood Johnson Hospital in Somerville.
1: Robert Wood Johnson.
2: You were like in the... Stop it. God. You brought in the ruiner. You are funny. What is that? It's the ruiner Dennis just brought in.
1: Well, there are several different hospitals.
2: Were you a patient there?
0: I was a patient. Yep.
1: And this caring, loving wife or girlfriend?
0: Girlfriend.
1: And she came to... What was your ailment? What was your affliction?
0: I think it was pneumonia. I believe it was pneumonia. And she came in. We went into to the bathroom. And that was it.
1: Pneumonia affects your breathing. I mean, you were able to... Well, good for you, my friend.
0: Yeah, it was... It was definitely different.
1: Better than a nebulizer, I would imagine.
0: Yes. Yes.
1: So maybe in the future, like whenever you and your girlfriend wanted to do it, you said, like, how about you bringing that nebulizer?
0: Or an inhaler, either one.
1: Oh, boy. All right, now we're getting into...
2: Relax.
1: All right. Thank you very much for the call. We appreciate it. Hospital. I was in the hospital a year ago. I had the back surgery.
2: Oh, that's right.
1: It was a great hospital, great surgeon, but they had no room for me upstairs in a regular room. So they kept me in the recovery room. Not like the big recovery room, there's 8,000 people, but it was like a little cubicle room of the recovery area for 2 days, basically. So I didn't have a real room. You could close the curtain and all, but it wasn't, and the care was great. But hospitals today, and I think it's because they let all those illegals in, and they're just, I don't know why, but hospitals are full. Full.
2: Yeah. And I have no, I just feel like today you go to the hospital, you die. I'm just so scared.
1: Somebody went to the ER yesterday, was there for like 6 hours.
2: Yeah.
1: Chest pains. 6 hours.
2: You're kidding.
1: And it was like 4 hours before somebody, really gave him a good once over.
2: That's chest pains, they take you first. Wow.
1: Several hours.
2: All right, Pete. Are we talking about... Oh, we don't have time now.
1: Shoot.
2: We'll talk to you tomorrow, Pete. He always has something to say. We'll talk to you. This was fun. You guys, thanks for hanging out with us, everybody.
1: We had a good app chat message, but it'll have to wait. All right.
2: Read it tomorrow.
1: Yeah. Lou and Michelle are next. And Judy, I will see you tomorrow.
2: I can't wait. Here,
1: love
2: guys.
1: You. And Kyle, we love you too. Bye, Kyle.
2: Thanks, Kyle. Bye.
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4: The Federal Reserve has raised interest rates. The 0.25% raise was widely expected as the Fed tries to combat persistent inflation. Fed Chairman Kevin Warsh.
5: Inflation remains elevated. Today's policy action will support a timelier return to the committee's 2% goal. This committee will deliver price stability.
4: It was a unanimous decision by the board. Warsh says U.S. productivity growth and spending remain solid, as well as the job sector, despite geopolitical conflicts.
5: Total PCE inflation runs at 3.7% this year and falls to 2.3% next year.
4: President Trump is now posting on social media demanding the Fed slash interest rates to 1% or less. The House has passed a bill that would place more sanctions on Russia. The measure is called the Lindsey O'Graham Sanctioning Russia and Iran Act of 2026 and targets Russia's economy over its continued war with Ukraine. The bill also expands sanctions on Iran. It now heads to the president's desk. In Los Angeles, at least 5 people are dead, including those on board a news helicopter that was covering a fatal bus accident last night, providing coverage for KNBC and sister station Telemundo 52 when it went down, killing the pilot and a reporter along with a pedestrian on the ground. 2 people were killed when an SUV slammed into the side of a Metro bus in the accident the news crew was covering. President Trump has been campaigning in North Carolina tonight to get the vote out for Republicans in November. Promoting Republican Senate candidate Michael Wadley in Gastonia, Trump warned of the consequences if Democrats were to win in the midterms.
6: They're all going to go away. All of the things that we've done, the strongest border in the history of our country, it's all going to go away.
4: The nonpartisan Congressional Budget Office has released a report saying the war in Iran has cost about $246 million every day during its first 5 months. They estimate from late February to early August, the war cost the U.S. more than $38 billion. I'm Scott Carr.
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7: Mama, what does the chicken say?
2: Chicken. 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
3: Now, a check on New Jersey fast traffic.
14: In Camden and Gloucester, southbound 676, jam with construction approaching the Walt Whitman Bridge. Use caution. And then you've got in Winslow, still Route 73 with a down pole. The right lane's closed southbound at Westbury Drive. Northbound all lanes are subject to closure. Turnpike northbound car lanes with work at exit 10. And 287 north with repairs right near the turnpike in Edison. That is causing heavy delays exiting the northbound turnpike to northbound 287. Jerseybound Outerbridge Crossing has road work and the lower deck is closed at the George. The Lincoln is better than the Holland, which has construction. Next report in 15 minutes. New Jersey 101.5.
15: New Jersey 101.5. Instant weather. Patchy clouds overnight. Turning a little bit more humid, low only in the upper 60s, and then sticky on Thursday, feeling more like summer again. Sunshine mixing with some clouds. A shower in a few places, the high end of the mid-80s. We'll have a couple of showers and a thunderstorm Thursday night, and then lower humidity for Friday. I'm meteorologist John Furyk.
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2: New Jersey Chime Time is 12:09. It's Lou and Michelle.
1: I have a question for you.
2: Yes.
1: We'll come out of the gate with a question.
2: Hit me.
1: I just heard Dennis and Judy end their show. They say they love each other at the end of the show.
2: Oh, yeah.
1: Did you hear that?
2: I do. Yeah.
1: They said,
2: is there something you want to say to me?
1: I just wonder. That sounded really nice.
2: Is today going to be the day you tell me you love me?
1: I don't think so. But I just thought maybe we could have a nice greeting to each other at the end of the show every day like that. I mean, they already have I love you.
2: So what are we going to say?
1: I don't know.
2: It's been fun. I like you.
1: Till tomorrow.
2: Till tomorrow. No.
1: All right. Maybe not. Maybe we'll leave it alone.
2: Like you're in my top 10?
1: Those guys, they've been all these years. I know, all these years. So, it sounds so awesome at the end of the show.
2: I know. It's a beautiful, beautiful thing.
1: It really is. They even said they
2: love Kyle. And I know. They love Kyle. They love everybody.
1: They love each other.
2: Maybe we should say, I love you. I'll say it first. Lou, I love you.
1: How close are we to a break? Of course I love you too, Michelle. We know each other for 25 years. We work together every day.
2: Wow, that sounded like a job. But I love you too. Yeah, I mean, man. I love you only because I've known you for so long. I
1: love you too, in a work way.
2: Mm. Right, you. That's how we could end it. I love you.
1: I love you too,
2: in a work way.
1: Boom.
2: Okay, we'll end it there.
1: All right, good. All right, we'll see you tomorrow.
2: That's more. Now, I don't think you're going to like this, Lou. I don't know. Maybe you will. I just don't think you will. But this new study is out.
1: Okay.
2: And when it comes to chain casual dining restaurants, and by that I mean, let me name a few.
1: Not fast food. Okay.
2: But it would be more like Applebee's, the Cheesecake Factory.
1: Got it.
2: So Cracker Barrel.
1: Those big name chains. But not burger joints.
2: No,
1: not really. Taco places.
2: I wouldn't say like Shake Shack is one of those.
1: Right.
2: More like Fridays. Right.
1: Chick-fil-A.
2: Friendlies. Mm-hmm.
1: Chick-fil-A would be a fast food.
2: I would put Chick-fil-A in the fast food category. Right. So there's one restaurant that beats out all the others.
1: Okay.
2: What do you think that restaurant is?
1: Wow.
2: The number one chain restaurant.
1: This is not an educated guess, but I will give you the first name that came to my mind is P.F. Chang's.
2: Oh.
1: I really like P.F. Chang's.
2: Yeah, no, that's not even on the list at all.
1: Okay.
2: That is not it. Now, this is, I want to point this out. This is for millennials, which is ages 30 to 44, Gen X, 45 to 64, baby boomers, 65 plus, and then Gen Z, 18 to 29. They don't think this is the number one restaurant. The only ones that don't agree with this is the Gen Z 18 to 29. They said Chili's as their favorite.
1: 18
2: chain
1: to 29
2: restaurant.
1: Said Chili's.
2: That's Gen Z. Okay. But everybody else, millennials, Gen X, baby boomers, they said Olive Garden. Olive Garden, the number one restaurant
20: amongst everybody other than Gen Z.
21: Let me say this. I love Italian food. I love New Jersey Italian food. I love the local family-run Italian restaurant in New Jersey. I love the Olive Garden.
20: You love the Olive Garden.
21: I don't know
20: why.
21: I can't help myself.
20: You're an Olive Garden fan.
21: I love the Olive Garden.
20: Now, do you go there? I don't even know how many are still left in New Jersey,
21: to be honest. The salad is a little too strong. Outside of that, I love it.
20: Do they still do the unlimited salad and unlimited breadsticks?
21: They definitely on that.
20: Oh,
21: they thumbs
20: up we're getting from Kyle.
21: Did the unlimited cheese on the side. I was like, whoa.
20: Too much?
21: I mean, it's like, it's really strong.
20: But in New Jersey, so this is a study throughout the country.
21: Yeah.
20: U.S. restaurant brand rankings. YouGov found that Olive Garden is the most popular. But now here in New Jersey, I got to be honest, I don't even know which ones are still here, which ones are not still here.
21: Which one's closed.
20: Like which one's closed. But there is a restaurant that opened up in the town near me, and it was packed the other day. Packed, I tell you, Lou.
21: Okay.
20: And that was Texas Roadhouse.
21: Oh, yeah, I've been to Texas Roadhouse.
20: You have?
21: Yes.
20: It opened up in Marlton, where the old Fridays building used to be. And I drove by. There was a line out the door wrapped around the restaurant. It was so crowded.
21: It is very good. And when I was there, it was very crowded. But it moved pretty fast, and the food was good. The food was good.
20: All right.
21: Now, I want to just to go back to the Olive Garden thing a little bit. I'll take me some Graziano's Italian restaurant in Point Pleasant any day of the week.
20: I love how you have to, like, justify this.
21: Yeah, because
20: you're going to circle back to this a million times this hour.
21: Because Italian food lovers might think, well, wait a minute. Is that your go-to Italian? I'm not going to call it my go-to Italian, but it's not bad.
20: Okay.
21: I'll eat it every time.
20: This is the question this hour. Okay. The one chain casual dining restaurant in New Jersey that you used to love, you still love, you're mad it closed, you're so happy it's still open. What is that number one restaurant for you? And yes, in a state like New Jersey, we totally understand there are so many amazing restaurants and you want to go to a local restaurant for Italian food, and we get it. But when it does come to those chain restaurants,
21: that, when you're going to a chain restaurant,
20: yeah, that serve their purpose too, what would be that number one place? And if you've been to Texas Roadhouse, why is it so great? And why is there a line wrapped around the restaurant? 1-800-283-101.5. And in New Jersey, is Olive Garden New Jersey's number one?
21: Tour of Italy.
20: Is that what you got?
21: I would get the Tour of Italy.
20: Yeah.
21: The Tour of Italy has the, if I remember correctly, it's got the chicken parm, the eggplant parm, and the fettuccine Alfredo, I believe.
20: Oh.
21: Let me look it up.
20: Look it up. And then go ahead and tell me another restaurant in New Jersey, a small local restaurant that you love just as much that has that same dish.
21: You feel like I have to qualify it every time I do it?
20: I think you feel that
21: way. I do feel that way because I'm not saying every time I feel like I have an Italian food, I'm going to Olive Garden. Yeah, so it's, I was wrong. I'm sorry. It's chicken parm, lasagna, and fettuccine Alfredo.
20: That's your go-to?
21: Chicken parm, lasagna, and fettuccine Alfredo. I was thinking eggplant parm.
20: All right, so what's lasagna. Your number one? Would you say Olive Garden is your number one?
21: I agree.
20: You fit right into the study.
21: I agree with that, yes, 100%. And yes, that's okay with me anytime. Somebody pulls into Olive Garden, I'm like, great, let's go.
20: Let's go. Yeah. I have a number one. The phone number is 1-800-283-101.5. The chain casual dining restaurant that you love. You've always loved it. Mine would be, and this is because it has a salad bar. I'm going to go Ruby Tuesday.
21: Oh, that's a good one.
20: That's a really good
21: one, right? All right. I like that.
20: Because I like the salad bar.
21: What do you get in the salad? Like, what do you put in there? Like, you put
20: lettuce.
21: The little baby corn? All that kind of stuff.
20: I do all of it. I go right down. I put everything on that plate. I'm not saying it's healthy because I load up on the ranch dressing and the bacon bits and all the extra goodies. But that's definitely my go-to
21: for
20: out of all the casual restaurants.
21: Nobody is checking your salad. Honestly, you got to dress up a salad a little bit. I've always felt that way. You got to make it interesting.
20: So that would be my number one. So share with us your number one, and we want to give you plenty of time because we're up against the clock here at 1-800-283-101.5. Is it Olive Garden? And I will throw out a few others that are on this list. Buffalo Wild Wings.
21: Another good one.
20: Red Lobster. Texas Roadhouse came in at number two. What is the deal with this place? That's relatively new in my area anyway.
21: I used to love Red Lobster, and I haven't been there in so many years.
20: Applebee's.
21: But Applebee's is a good one.
20: Chili's. IHOP. The Cheesecake Factory. Outback Steakhouse. And then Cracker Barrel. Then it was Buffalo Wild Wings. And then number 10 came in Red Lobster.
21: And the 5G ziti looks really good, too.
20: You know where I went on my first date?
21: Uh-oh, here we go. Where'd you go? Where'd you go?
20: I went on my first date with my husband.
21: Yeah.
20: To Houlihan's.
21: So he wasn't so sure about you?
20: Houlihan's, back when I was 20 years old, he was a big spender.
21: He was like, I'm not going in deep. I gotta get to know her a little bit.
20: She's Houlihan's material.
21: So
20: I don't even know if they still have Houlihan's in New Jersey anymore. Is that still around?
21: Because what date? They can never top the date you had with your husband. They were like, right. Shut the whole thing
20: down.
21: They
20: shut it down. It was at the Cherry Hill Mall. I still remember.
21: So cute.
20: I remember what I ordered, everything about
21: what
20: it.
21: What did you order on your first date?
20: I think I ordered a burger. Just a burger.
21: You had a burger? I mean, that's gutsy on a first date.
20: A burger and a beer.
21: Did you really?
20: I swear.
21: You got a second date.
20: You locked in your second date with that order.
21: Yes.
20: That was a good order. 1-800-283-101.5.
21: Don't forget, by the way, around this time tomorrow, we're kicking off the 25K at work payday. So around this time tomorrow, you're going to be getting a code. By the way, you get a code from 820 through 520 all day long. But that code, enter it into the station app, and you got a shot at $25,000. So make sure you're with us all day tomorrow. All right, it's 12:19, and it's time for New Jersey Fast Traffic.
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5: 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Here's New Jersey Fast Traffic.
22: In Camden and Gloucester, southbound 676, jam with construction approaching the Walt Whitman Bridge. Use caution. And then you've got in Winslow, still Route 73 with a down pole. The right lane's closed southbound at Westbury Drive. Northbound all lanes are subject to closure. Turnpike northbound car lanes with work at exit 10. And 287 north with repairs right near the turnpike in Edison. That is causing heavy delays exiting the northbound turnpike to northbound 287. Jerseybound Outerbridge Crossing has road work and the lower deck is closed at the George. The Lincoln is better than the Holland, which has construction. Next report in 15 minutes. New Jersey 101.5.
15: New Jersey 101.5 instant weather. Patchy clouds overnight. Well, lows into the upper 60s. Definitely turning a little bit more humid. And then a sticky day on Thursday. Sunshine mixing with some clouds. Highs in the mid-80s. We'll have a couple of showers around, but looks like they'll be most widespread as we head into Thursday evening. Then we'll dry out later Thursday night. Lower humidity with some sunshine on Friday. Highs in the low 80s. I'm meteorologist John Furyk.
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21: Okay, so we're not talking about fast food restaurants.
2: No.
21: We're talking about chain restaurants that you think are your go-to because a study just came out, right?
20: Yes, a study came out saying Olive Garden was number one. Number one. With everyone basically, unless you're like 18 to 24 or something like that.
21: I say here to that. If I'm going to a chain place, I like Olive Garden.
20: Ruby Tuesday wasn't even on the list of top 10, which I'm a little disappointed about because that's my go-to because of the salad bar. And the only ones that said no to Olive Garden, they said Chili's was number one for them, 18 to 29, which is Gen Z.
21: Okay.
20: But Gen X, millennials, baby boomers, they all agree that Olive Garden is number one. And Lou Russo must have conducted that study because he put a good old check for the Olive Garden.
21: Yeah, in that category, because I think we all know by now, I love my little local place the best. Like, there's no doubt that.
20: And he will remind you throughout the entire hour.
21: Smell of the meatballs cooking. Oh, I love that.
20: Let's go to Rachel in Cherry Hill. She's going to tell us her number one place. Rachel, what is it?
0: Hi, guys.
21: Hi.
0: Most of the time, it's Applebee's.
21: Okay.
0: But I want to shout out somewhere local, like a local chain that's in South Jersey and Pennsylvania. Michelle would know this. It's called PJ Wellahan.
20: Yes.
21: Never been there.
20: You've never been to PJ's?
21: No.
20: That's a good one.
0: It's kind of like Houlihan's, I would say, right, Michelle?
20: 100%, yes.
21: And Houlihan's, you know, has a special place in Michelle's heart.
20: Special place in my heart where I had my first date with my husband.
0: Aw, it has a special place in my heart, too. It used to be in the Cherry Hill Mall, like the old version, remember?
20: Yes, the Cherry Hill Mall. And then, Rachel, because we're
0: in the middle of the mall.
20: Yes, and because we're from the same area, do you remember Fridays? But I don't know if you remember the old phone booths in Fridays. Do you happen to remember that?
0: Ooh. Oh, no, I don't remember that. But I remember where the food court used to be in the middle of the mall, and it used to look cool, and it made sense because it was in the middle of the mall. Now they, messed it up, but in my opinion.
21: Rachel,
0: The
21: phone booth is where Michelle and her husband first kissed.
20: That wasn't Houlihan's. That was Friday's.
21: That's right. Sorry.
20: Your chain restaurant's right, Lou.
21: I'm sorry.
20: Rachel, thank you. And you brought back such good memories. Rachel, thanks for calling in. And Friday's wasn't in the Cherry Hill Mall.
21: Honestly,
20: it was on Route 70.
21: You're going to have a first kiss and you have it in a phone booth. That's not a bad place. I'm just saying.
20: The Friday's used to be where the Texas Roadhouse is now in Marlton. And if you're from that area, you know that Friday's back in the day had phone booths, like three levels of phone booths that you could go in to make a phone call.
21: To make a what?
20: To make out.
21: Got it.
20: No, it was to make a phone call.
21: Okay, that's fair. All right, let's go
20: to... I don't know what you were doing in phone booths. I'd rather not ask.
21: Let's go to Tom in PA. All right, Tom, what is your go-to chain restaurant?
4: Hey, guys. Being 100% Sicilian goes against code, but I do like Olive Garden's chicken
21: or salad. Okay. All right. You know, it's funny, Tom. I'm 100% Italian too. And I have to qualify it. I need to say, I like Olive Garden, but I like my traditional Italian too. Yeah, I feel it's necessary.
4: Yeah, exactly. And then I have a good friend of mine that owns one of the Texas Roadhouse.
20: Oh, and I'm telling you, that place is doing great by me.
4: I'll give you a little insight, and most people, they don't even know it, but so everything that they cut is cut fresh daily. It's cut fresh. They have butchers in the back.
21: Oh, nice.
4: And they cut your stuff. If you wanted a 40-ounce steak, because I jokingly said to my friend, hey, I want a 50-ounce steak. Okay, no problem. I was just joking with him. I said, you mean you could do it? He said, yeah, absolutely. We can cut it for him.
21: Wow. So they got a butcher going back there.
4: Yes, they got guys that butcher everything freshly. Now, you know the funny part? I eat their pork chops more than I eat steak.
20: And they're good?
4: They got these boneless pork chops. Their boneless pork chops are off the charts.
20: All right, very good, Tom. Thank you for calling in.
21: I'll tell you, the one time I went there, Texas Roadhouse was amazing. The food was really good.
20: Okay, I'm going to have to go.
21: Yeah, I would recommend it.
20: I'm gonna have to make a reservation. Maybe they don't make a reservation.
21: Yeah.
20: But I'm not waiting. Are you waiting an hour?
21: No.
20: How long that wait was.
21: I will tell you. Did they say it was an hour wait?
20: No, but I just looked.
21: When I went there, it looked like an hour wait. And I was like, uh-oh, because I'm not waiting an hour. And it wasn't. I was sitting in 15 minutes.
20: Okay, very good.
21: Keep that in mind. It might help you go there next time.
20: 1-800-283-101.5. And we're getting a lot of great app messages, so we promise we'll read them after the news. But let us know your favorite chain restaurant. Is Olive Garden your number one? Because it is, apparently, I don't know, according to this new study, the number one chain restaurant in the U.S.
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28: At least 5 people in Los Angeles are dead after a news helicopter covering a fatal bus accident crashed. The chopper was covering for KNBC and sister station Telemundo 52 when it went down, killing the pilot and a reporter, along with a pedestrian on the ground. 2 people had already been killed when an SUV slammed into the side of a Metro bus in the accident the news crew was covering. The House has passed a bill that would place more sanctions on Russia. The measure is called the Lindsey O'Graham Sanctioning Russia and Iran Act of 2026 and targets Russia's economy over its continued war with Ukraine. The bill also expands sanctions on Iran. It now heads to the president's desk. The Federal Reserve today announced their first interest rate hike since 2023. The Fed, led by Chairman Kevin Warsh, who'd been picked by President Trump, raised benchmark interest rates a quarter percentage point to a target range of 3.75 to 4%. I'm Scott Carr.
23: New Jersey 101.5.
1: NVIDIA CEO Jensen Huang says dramatic new regulations are not needed to ensure AI safety. Ira Spitzer reports Huang spoke at the Salesforce Dreamforce conference in San Francisco Tuesday after Anthropic CEO Dario Amodei took the stage and urged caution in AI development.
3: Almost nobody is privy to the type of information that the leading AI labs like Anthropic have. So, of course, people taking it very seriously when people at those companies express those grave safety concerns.
1: Amodei had earlier proposed a three-step plan to pace AI development that would include the use of independent evaluators, but Huang said humans can handle AI. Meantime, a new report says Google, Anthropic, and OpenAI have been in AI safety discussions for weeks. That's according to Bloomberg. And Amazon is raising wages for some of its workers and giving all of its employees in the U.S. a grocery discount. Tech Report, I'm at Mattinson.
23: 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Now, here comes New Jersey Fast Traffic.
5: In Camden and Gloucester, southbound 676, jam with construction approaching the Walt Whitman Bridge. Use caution. And then you've got in Winslow, still Route 73 with a down pole. The right lane's closed southbound at Westbury Drive. Northbound all lanes are subject to closure. Turnpike northbound car lanes with work at exit 10. And 287 north with repairs right near the turnpike in Edison. That is causing heavy delays exiting the northbound turnpike to northbound 287. Jerseybound Outerbridge Crossing has road work and the lower deck is closed at the George. The Lincoln is better than the Holland, which has construction. Next report in 15 minutes. New Jersey 101.5.
10: New Jersey 101.5 instant weather. More humid overnight. Patchy clouds. Lows in the upper 60s. And sunshine mixing with some clouds on Thursday. It'll be humid. Shower in a few spots into the evening. Highs in the mid-80s. And then lower humidity on Friday. A mixture of clouds and sun. Highs in the low 80s. I'm meteorologist John Furyk.
12: Your New Jersey temperature is 72.
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4: So Olive Garden was ranked the highest for casual dining service, value, and dining experience, according to this new poll.
6: Of all restaurant chains.
4: All the restaurant chains, mm-hmm. Olive Garden came in number one. And we get it here in New Jersey. There are so many great local Italian restaurants and just places to eat in this state. But casual dining, and right. not like Chick-fil-A, McDonald's, all that, or even Five Guys. But
6: talking about the restaurants.
4: Restaurant yeah. chains. Yeah. What is the number one chain for you that you enjoy or that you used to love and it's no longer here?
6: So it's 1-800-283-101.5. Let us know yours. I'm right along with this study. I'm a Olive Garden fan. If I'm not going to a restaurant, I'm going to Olive Garden. I like Olive Garden.
4: For the unlimited salad and the breadsticks.
6: That's a lot less to do with the salad for me.
4: Really? That yeah. was like the best thing. I used to like the salad.
6: Get me right into the breadsticks and the pasta. Let's go.
4: I haven't been there in a long time, but you're saying it's crowded. The one by me, Texas Roadhouse, is packed all the time. That did make the list. I think that was number two.
6: And it's good. If you got
4: in second.
6: And if you have to wait, it's worth the wait.
4: Okay.
6: You know, so that's a good one also.
4: Yeah, it came. Texas Roadhouse was number two, Applebee's number three, Chili's number four, and then IHOP number five. And this... The Olive Garden was basically everyone except for Gen Z, who's 18 to 29. But millennials, Gen X, baby boomers all voted for Olive Garden. What say you? 1-800-283-101.5. And we're getting a lot of app messages.
6: Luke. Yes.
4: Do you want to go through a few?
6: Yeah. Look, why don't... well, let's go to Pat. Applebee's is our go-to chain restaurant. Every time we hear the name Applebee's, you can't not start singing the song, right? The song.
4: Wait, I have it here. The song. Yes.
6: There it is,
4: of
6: right?
4: Of course.
6: Love it.
4: And then we also got an app message saying, I agree with Michelle, but we don't have a Ruby Tuesdays anywhere by us anymore, but their salad bar was great. That's the one I said was my favorite, if I had to pick.
6: And you love the salad bar.
4: And there is one still in Mount Laurel, and there's one... Yeah, I guess that's the only one I know.
6: Are we gonna address the Houlihan?
4: Oh yeah, Michelle and Lou. This is from Chris in Williamstown.
6: I know you love this one.
4: Michelle and Lou, my wife and I met on our first date at Houlihan's in Cherry Hill back in 2011. I was cracking up when you said that you and your husband went there for your first date. Because I did say that Cherry Hill Mall had a Houlihan's, and that's where we went on our first date.
6: Alan, it was so well played because it was this. He was like, let me see how she handles a burger and fries. Burger, fries, and a beer.
4: Don't forget the beer.
6: That sounds like a really adorable first date. It really does.
4: I don't even want to tell you what I wore because you're going to make fun of me.
6: Oh, go ahead.
4: I can't even tell you.
6: You have to tell me now.
4: I still remember.
6: What could you have worn to Houlihan's for a burger?
4: I wore jeans.
6: Okay.
4: And a pink flannel.
6: A pink flannel?
4: I know. I don't know what I was thinking.
6: When?
4: This was 2000.
6: No, but when in the season? Like, what was the month?
4: I guess it was like...
6: Oh.
4: It was like I think it was a short sleeve. I don't even know.
6: I shouldn't have asked. Hold on. So you wore a short sleeve pink
4: flannel
6: shirt.
4: Yeah. I know. I don't know what I was thinking.
6: And he saw past that, Michelle.
4: He
6: saw the real Michelle.
4: I know. I can't even believe it. Kevin, let's just keep going. Kevin on the Turnpike. Welcome. What's the restaurant for you?
8: Hey, guys. Nothing. Absolutely nothing.
6: Nothing now.
4: Man.
8: Hello?
4: Oh, I thought you said nothing would be good for you.
6: Me too.
8: No. Nothing was nothing could be better than the luncheonettes at Walmart's. That was the
4: Woolworth.
6: At Woolworth's.
4: Do you remember Woolworth's?
6: I do, but I don't think I ever ate there.
8: The shakes, the fries, the burgers were the absolute best.
6: Really?
8: The salami sandwiches, absolutely the best.
6: I think you're taking a lot of people back with this, like to those days. That sounds like an amazing little bit of a meal.
4: Yeah, I don't think
6: I've
4: ever had that either.
8: Yeah, it was great.
4: We missed
8: everything that he had. The grilled cheese, everything was top notch.
6: Huh. All right. Well, what about now, though? What do you, like, if you have to go, if you're out, you're on a trip or something, and you're just stopping off, and you want to go to a place that the name is trusted, so you pull over to a chain restaurant. Which one is it?
8: Well, I don't eat fast food anymore. I gave to that, especially McDonald's. You know what? It's like
4: pulling teeth. He's not going to come up with them. I get it. It's not your thing.
8: No, it's not. I bring lunch in the truck with me every day, so...
4: He's healthy eating, Lou.
6: Wow, he sounds...
4: He's not eating a burger and beer.
6: Making me look bad. Making us both look bad, right?
4: Endless pasta.
6: Wow, that's great memories, though. Thank you, Kevin. That's nice. That's kind of like romantic memories of childhood.
4: I'm going to throw one out at you, and I don't know if you remember this restaurant.
6: Okay.
4: But I remember the restaurant with the hanging beef. You'd walk in, and there was hanging meat.
6: The hanging beef?
4: At Fuddruckers.
6: Oh, Fuddruckers.
4: Do you remember Fuddruckers?
6: I only went to Fuddruckers a couple of times, and I'm sure it's not there. I'm not positive. If I'm wrong, let me know. But it was on Route 1. I feel like it was in Edison. Edison or, I don't know, around that area. But it was on Route 1 in Middlesex County.
4: I couldn't look at the hanging meat. I'm like, ugh. Okay, I had to walk past that part to actually, you know, sit down at the restaurant.
6: I didn't want to look at it. I actually bought a glass.
4: You did?
6: I bought one of the Fuddruckers glasses.
4: You had a Fuddrucker glass?
6: They were really thick. They were really good, like, beer glasses.
4: Wow.
6: Yeah.
4: Okay. Mm-hmm. Do you think you still have that?
6: I doubt it. I don't think so. It was a little while ago.
4: Okay.
6: Yeah.
4: John and Barnegat.
6: That was many houses ago.
4: John and Barnegat, tell us your favorite restaurant. Chain restaurant.
7: My favorite is a chain that no longer exists. It's called Steak and Ale, Bennigan's, and Bay Street.
4: Bennigan's.
7: Three concepts back in the early 80s. It was owned by Pillsbury Corporation. And they had salad bars. They had private rooms. It was almost like you went into an English, like, Tudor-like restaurant.
6: Oh, wow.
7: You ordered off hatchets. Actual, like, meat cleavers were the menus.
4: You know, we literally just got an app message the second you called in, John, that said, from Brandon in East Brunswick, I grew up in North Brunswick, and we had Bennigan's. I used to go there all the time.
6: Bennigan's was good.
4: And he loved it.
6: Yeah.
7: Yeah, Bennigan's, it was the place to go. And the bar inside Bennigan's, Steak and Ale and Mountainside had done more liquor business than the restaurant because they had a very popular DJ and they did theme nights. And they got franchise numbers and everybody says, you know, we can't do that in our stores. You should stop it in that one. They were doing mash night, beach nights.
6: Wow.
7: They'd pull up old army trucks and cargo netting. It was right on 22, so it really drew a big crowd.
4: Oh, the memories.
7: It was a rockin' life.
4: Rockin' night. That was a wild night out. So fun. Thanks, John.
6: That's great, John. It was a rockin' night. I don't know that there are words that you could use that would better endorse something than that, right?
4: Mm-hmm. I'm trying to think of the other ones that are no longer here. And if anybody can back me up on the Fridays phone booths.
6: You're still talking about the Fridays? What happened?
4: Because you're looking at me like I have 10 heads.
6: I don't know.
4: Why didn't the Fridays near you have the phone booths?
6: You seem to be enamored with it. I'm curious why you love it so much. Heather says, I can't believe no one has said Cracker Barrel. And that's an excellent. Heather, 100%. I love Cracker Barrel.
4: Me too.
6: Yeah.
4: And I remember I bought my rocking chair there years ago. I could sit outside and rock on that rocking chair for hours. I remember I got it at Cracker Barrel.
6: It's a souvenir shop with a restaurant
4: on it. Listen, you got your beer mug.
6: Yeah, that's right. I got my Fuddruckers beer mug.
4: And I got my rocking chair.
6: You could get a lot. You could do some damage in the Cracker Barrel store.
4: Yes.
6: You could do some damage.
4: Yes. I don't even know if they still, it's terrible. The one near me, I think, is now something else. I don't know if there's one in my area.
6: I'm not sure.
4: I'm trying to think that would even be. I know
6: things change so fast. You're not sure what's what.
4: Yeah. Last time I drove to Florida years ago, we stopped at a Cracker Barrel.
6: We got one from Brick, Charlie Brown's.
4: Charlie Brown's.
6: Now I know the Charlie Brown's. I think it was in Tom's River, closed down not too long ago. But I used to like to go there. I don't know if there's any more around, but I know that one's gone. But I did like to go there, and they did have a great salad bar.
4: Wait, Charlie Brown's, that was in Maple Shade.
6: Okay.
4: And that's the one we used to go to. Yes, that also had a little salad bar.
6: You love the salad bars.
4: I do love the salad bar. Charlie Brown's, that brought back good memories.
6: We knew that we knew that there would be a lot of good memories. And so we want you to share your go-to sort of chain restaurant. Not fast food, but a chain restaurant. One you go to now or one you used to go to. We love hearing the memories, too, at 1-800-283-101.5. 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
9: A Paris court is awarding Kim Kardashian €1 for the 2016 armed robbery at her hotel, which left her bound and gagged in a bathtub at gunpoint, an amount the billionaire reality TV star had requested. 8 people who disguised themselves as police to get into Kardashian's Paris hotel room were convicted of stealing some $6 million worth of jewelry. Most of that has never been recovered. Kardashian has called it the most terrifying experience of her life. iHeartMedia revealing the list of celebrity presenters and attendees for the 2026 iHeartRadio Music Festival coming up September 18th and 19th from the T-Mobile Arena in Las Vegas. Ashley Keating, Bobby Bones, DJ Envy, Charlamagne, and Jess Hilarious of The Breakfast Club, Mario Lopez among the presenters. The 2-day main stage event hosted by Ryan Seacrest will feature performances by BTS, Benson Boone, Cardi B, The Goo Goo Dolls, Lainey Wilson, and more. 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Quentin Tarantino's Oscar-winning movie Once Upon a Time in Hollywood is getting a sequel and a new novel.
11: The book, written by Tarantino, is called The Adventures of Cliff Booth, based on the stuntman played by Brad Pitt in the 2019 film. The novel will be published by HarperCollins on December the 8th. It's the sequel, with Brad Pitt returning as the title character. Debuts on IMAX November the 25th. I'm Mark Mayfield.
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23: Now, a check on New Jersey fast traffic.
5: In Camden and Gloucester, southbound 676, jam with construction approaching the Walt Whitman Bridge. Use caution. And then you've got in Winslow, still Route 73 with a down pole. The right lane's closed southbound at Westbury Drive. Northbound all lanes are subject to closure. Turnpike northbound car lanes with work at exit 10. And 287 north with repairs right near the turnpike in Edison. That is causing heavy delays exiting the northbound turnpike to northbound 287. Jerseybound Outerbridge Crossing has road work and the lower deck is closed at the George. The Lincoln is better than the Holland, which has construction. Next report in 15 minutes. New Jersey 101.5.
10: New Jersey 101.5. Instant weather. Patchy clouds overnight. Turning a little bit more humid, low only in the upper 60s, and then sticky on Thursday, feeling more like summer again. Sunshine mixed with some clouds. A shower in a few places, the high end of the mid-80s. We'll have a couple of showers and a thunderstorm Thursday night, and then lower humidity for Friday. I'm meteorologist John Furyk.
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4: Oh, the memories. These app messages.
6: Many memories.
4: These calls are the best. 1-800-283-101.5. Talking about that chain restaurant that you used to love or you still do love. And, you know, is it still in New Jersey? And is Olive Garden your number one? Because according to this new study, Olive Garden ranks number one out of all the chain restaurants.
6: A lot of the app messages that we're getting are about memories, are about restaurants so many of us used to go to, and we love it. Here's just a couple. The Rustler Restaurant, Ken in Mercer. The Ground Round.
4: The Ground Round. That's the restaurant I was talking
6: about.
4: With
6: the popcorn?
4: With the popcorn. The Ground Round. It used to be, I think, on Route 130 in Bordentown was the one we used to go to.
6: So Howie and Noogie. Also said the Ground Round. And then one that was a childhood favorite of mine, I grew up in Staten Island, so I remember it from the Staten Island Mall, but Farrell's Ice Cream Parlor, this one that Jersey Girl is talking about, was it the East Brunswick Mall? That Farrell's. I went to the one at the Staten Island Mall, but I remember you could take, they would give you nuts, and you would eat the nuts, but you could throw the shells on the floor.
4: Wow.
6: Just throw them right on the floor. I mean, the ice cream was great, but being able to litter was even more fun.
4: Yeah.
6: You know?
4: What was the one that we just talked about?
6: Ground Round.
4: The Ground Round. They used to have little cups.

0: voted because I was the bar manager and I was the cocktail waitress.
1: Really?
0: At Mountainside Steak and Ale, and my head exploded with memories. It was that busy. And before that, I have to do a special shout out to the original office restaurant chain. It was Growth Enterprises. It was owned by Jack Welch and Jeff Beers in Cranford. It was amazing. The food was fantastic. The concept, the service, it was all based on service and good food. And it was amazing. Charlie Brown's, all of those. I mean, this is when the world was fun. This is when people went out and we mingled and we didn't have Facebook. And that's where you met your people. And that's where you got your first date.
2: See, Lou? You know,
3: the first date.
2: The first date.
0: That's where you met the person who was going to ask you out on the first date. That was my swipe left, swipe right.
2: You're right. It's so true. And you paint such a great picture of that time.
0: And now Deb is a diner waitress in Sterling. And I've got to get on your list, guys. You got to come out to the Sterling House. You've got to come see us. You've got to get me on that diner list.
2: Oh.
3: The Sterling House, huh?
2: Okay.
0: Yes.
3: All right.
0: Please come see me at the Sterling House.
2: We would love that.
3: We'll try to put the word in. That would be great.
2: Yes.
3: That sounds like a lot.
0: Oh, my gosh. We are this fabulous little gem that is hidden on Valley Road that is just fabulous. Like, whoa.
3: Deb, you heard.
2: I love that you love your job. And, yes, like, you're so excited about it. Yeah.
3: Hey, Deb.
0: I do. I love the owners. I love my coworkers. I am so happy at my job.
3: Yeah, you can hear it in your voice. Deb, you know that that Michelle hooked herself a husband at Houlihan's.
0: I love it.
2: See, Deb appreciates it. Lou didn't appreciate my story, but Deb does.
3: Thank you, Deb.
2: For calling in.
3: I just said one thing, and that was he wasn't sure. He wanted to see how it went with a burger first?
2: That's what I'm saying. You don't gotta do the wine and dine. Burger and a beer.
3: Burger and a beer.
2: And that's it.
3: That's great. I mean, really, that's really
2: great. Oh, and by the way, the Ground Round also had the peanuts where you could throw the shells on the floor.
3: Isn't it? It's liberating.
2: I guess that was like a thing. What was the restaurant for you?
3: Farrell's. Yeah, I hope I'm remembering that right. Here's another one. How about Arthur Treacher's? Arthur Treacher's fish and chips. You don't remember that one.
2: I don't remember that.
3: I feel like that would almost fall into the fast food category. It was like a seafood fast food place.
2: Maybe because I don't eat seafood.
3: But it was fish and chips. So that's a good one.
2: I don't know that one.
3: Okay. But that was a good one. Janice in Forked River, thank you for that one. That was another good one. And we had a lot of great memories this hour.
2: Do you want to say it one more time about Olive Garden? Because I know you haven't mentioned it in the past like 10 minutes.
3: So I love going to Olive Garden. Of course, I'd much rather go to one of my favorite local Italian restaurants because I don't want everybody thinking I just go to Olive Garden. But when Olive Garden is in front of me, I'm eating.
2: All right, you're covered. You're good. Time now for the news.
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4: President Trump is urging North Carolinians to get out and vote for Republicans this November. While campaigning for Republican Senate candidate Michael Whatley in Gastonia Wednesday, Trump warned of the consequences if Democrats win in the midterms.
5: They're all going to go away. All of the things that we've done, the strongest border in the history of our country, it's all going to go away.
4: Trump went on to say everything Whatley wants is common sense. Whatley has said Trump needs an ally in the Senate and North Carolina needs a fighter. Trump's visit comes with the midterm elections less than 2 months away. The president is demanding the Federal Reserve slash interest rates to 1% or less, just hours after the central bank announced its first rate hike since 2023. The Fed, led by Trump-picked chairman Kevin Warsh, raised benchmark interest rates a quarter percentage point to a target range of 3.75% to 4%. Vice President Vance has a message to leaders in the AI industry. If you're building Frankenstein, stop. More on that story from Scott Carr.
6: At an event for the All In podcast, Vance said the solution to dangerous technology cannot be to create a one-world governance structure. This after President Trump posted to social media that the only guardrails that artificial intelligence needs is a good president. Last weekend, the head of the AI research company Anthropic said that development needs to be slowed in order to implement safeguards. And several researchers in the field have warned recently against the risk of using AI, saying it could be destructive to humanity. In Washington, I'm Scott Carr.
4: Ozzy Osbourne and Black Sabbath's final concert is set to be released on October 28th. Now titled Ozzy and Black Sabbath Back to the Beginning, the movie will be in theaters worldwide. Ben Wainwright Pierce directed the film and also edited Taylor Swift, The Eras Tour for Disney+. The Birmingham, UK show was filmed just 17 days before Osbourne died and was both a homecoming and a farewell to the heavy metal legend. I'm Tammy Trujillo.
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3: Here's New Jersey Fast Traffic.
12: In Camden and Gloucester, southbound 676, jam with construction approaching the Walt Whitman Bridge. Use caution. And then you've got in Winslow, still Route 73 with a down pole. The right lane's closed southbound at

0: West Berry Drive. Northbound all lanes are subject to closure. Turnpike northbound car lanes with work at exit 10. And 287 North with repairs right near the turnpike in Edison. That is causing heavy delays exiting the northbound turnpike to northbound 287. Jerseybound Outerbridge Crossing has road work and the lower deck is closed at the George. The Lincoln is better than the Holland, which has construction. Next report in 15 minutes. New Jersey 101.5.
1: New Jersey 101.5 instant weather. Patchy clouds overnight. Well, lows into the upper 60s. Definitely turning a little bit more humid. And then a sticky day on Thursday. Sunshine mixing with some clouds. Highs into the mid-80s. We'll have a couple of showers around, but looks like they'll be most widespread as we head into Thursday evening. Then we'll dry out later Thursday night. Lower humidity with some sunshine on Friday. Highs in the low 80s. I'm meteorologist John Furyk.
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9: 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It's Lou and Michelle.
10: I have to take you back real quick, though, before we get rolling here. Last hour, we started the show, and right, we were 2 minutes after Dennis and Judy finished. And Dennis and Judy tell each other they love each other.
9: I know. They're like, we're best friends. Show. I love you. Love you.
10: Love you, Kyle. Love you, Dennis.
9: Loving everybody.
10: Everybody loves everybody. And I thought we better say something at the end of the show, too.
9: But it was awkward earlier because I said, Lou, I love you.
10: We tried to.
9: And then
10: love
9: there
10: you.
9: Was like silence.
10: I don't know. But Sloan in Freehold said, how about love ya?
9: Love ya.
10: Love ya.
9: Love ya.
10: If you say
9: love
10: ya,
9: is not like I love you.
10: It's much less of a commitment.
9: Love ya.
10: Love ya. Love ya.
9: Okay, are we committing to this?
10: Yeah, I might be talking to a Twinkie. I might be talking to a Hostess Twinkie. I love you, Hostess Twinkie.
9: So you're
10: Twinkies.
9: Relating, you're comparing me to a Twinkie.
10: I'm just saying there's less of a commitment.
9: Is what I'm
10: there.
9: Getting out of it.
10: I feel like there's less of a commitment.
9: Okay.
10: All right, that's it. I just wanted to run that by.
9: We'll see if it works at the end of the show.
10: Okay.
9: If not, you know, we'll just move on to a fist bump.
10: Okay.
9: And we'll just leave it there.
10: Maybe we'll just jump to the fist bump.
9: So Maddie is here, our colleague, our friend, who we love sharing time with before the show. She comes into our office and we talk and we laugh. And she was saying today before the show that she's flying later tonight, and that you requested something. There's a couple things that we want to target and like really digest.
10: We want to kind of dig in on
9: dig
10: a little
9: in
10: bit.
9: Yeah. To this one. Mm-hmm. You request the window seat. Is this correct?
11: This is 100% correct. I am such a sleeper on the plane. I want to sleep the whole flight. I can't even put on a movie because I already fall asleep watching movies to begin with. So on a plane, it's not happening.
10: Right.
11: So I get on the plane, I get right to my window seat, hood up, sleep the whole time. My mouth is probably open catching flies as well.
9: But she requests
10: the window
9: seat.
10: So why the window if you know you're going to be sleeping?

0: I like to put my head on the side of the plane so my head isn't dangling, so my neck doesn't hurt if I'm in the aisle or I'm not like putting my head on somebody's shoulder by accident.
1: Okay, but she requests the window seat, but then what do you do with the window?
0: I complicated process. Maybe a smidge cracked for takeoff, but I don't like taking off. So I pretty much keep it shut.
2: So she closed shuts for takeoff.
1: It. She shuts it,
2: I want,
1: though.
2: I want the window, and I want it shut.
1: She shuts the, yes, and she's on the window seat, and she shuts it so the people in the on the aisle in the middle can't see out.
0: Because, well, I'm sleeping on it anyway, so they wouldn't sleeping. See anyway.
2: Right. Well,
0: my head is there, right?
2: Okay.
1: I blocking guess so. The view. Maybe it's blocking
0: but
1: it a little
0: for
1: bit.
0: But then for landing, I do a nice opening. Nice bright sunny sky. Okay. See the ground. Feels good to be on the ground again.
2: You like the landing.
0: I do enjoy a landing.
2: And you're not a big fan.
0: I'm not a clapper, though, at the landing.
1: Oh, yeah.
2: Interesting idea.
0: But I do enjoy a nice landing.
1: I like a nice little clap, yeah, at the end, clap on at the long end. Flight.
2: Thank you for your hard work up there in the
1: I
2: cockpit.
1: I do. I like a little applause. I'm very big on giving a shout out. And then the other thing you mentioned, this is another thing we're going to talk about this hour, that your dad is driving you to the airport and he wants to get there three hours before the
0: goodness,
1: flight.
0: Goodness, Michelle. Yes. You know, dad's getting dad like airport mode. And so it is nice. I'm flying with my friend because I don't have all the dad mode chaos going on, but he is dropping us off. And so he really wants to leave like 4 hours early.
1: Such a dad move. I love it.
2: He wants to leave yesterday.
1: He's like, we're going to get to the airport 4 hours before. We don't want to hit traffic. We want to make sure we're there. And you're on your way. That's so sweet of him.
0: Yes. Well, he said international.
2: Going on a trip, you know?
0: Oh, yes. Yeah. He said international is 3 hours early.
1: That is true.
2: That is actually, that is true.
1: You are supposed to get there 3 hours before. And Maddie's like, no, way too early.
2: What time would you get there if you were driving yourself? Like, what if you were going to leave the car at the airport or something?
0: Hour and a half early.
2: Okay.
1: That's cutting it a little close for me.
2: So it's supposed to be 2 hours.
1: It's supposed to be
2: 3 hours for international.
1: Yes.
2: Okay. I'm having flown.
1: Maddie, there's so much we're going to talk about this hour because of you, and we really appreciate you coming in to talk to us.
2: Have a great trip.
0: Thank you.
1: Have so much fun.
0: Yes. Can't wait to hear your opinions on your flight.
1: Oh, hopefully you won't be listening because we have a lot of opinions.
0: I love it. Can't wait. Thanks.
2: Okay. Thank you.
1: Thank you,
2: Safe
1: Maddie.
2: Safe trip, Maddie. Get there early.
1: 4 hours, though, that's a lot.
2: That's
1: that
2: a
1: is
2: dad
1: so
2: move right
1: funny.
2: There. That's adorable to me.
1: I think so, too. I think it is adorable that he's like, I want to make sure. What if we hit traffic?
2: Yeah.
1: I mean, we all heard your story the other day, how you got lost.
2: Oh.
1: And you were going in circles. You didn't even know how to get there, get home.
2: I was going in circles at the same traffic light for 20 minutes.
1: So I think this hour, do we focus on all of those things? Because there's a couple questions here. I'm curious, like, what would you, how early would you get to the airport
2: how
1: if
2: early,
1: you were flying?
2: Yeah, how early do you get there?
1: Or what would you?
2: For me, I would get there. If they said 2 hours, I'd be there 2 hours.
1: 2 hours?
2: Maybe a 20-minute, if anything, maybe a 20-minute cushion on takeoff.
1: I love the people.
2: Well, although I don't fly.
1: I know you're not a big flyer.
2: But I have done it.
1: I love the people, and I would love to talk to people this hour who cut it so close and it never fails. Like, they just have it down where they get there and they're right on the plane. And somehow it works out because there are those people. There are the people who get there right when the plane's taking off. And then there are the people who get there 2 hours before. They follow the rules.
2: 2 meals before the plane takes off.
1: Exactly.
2: Yeah.
1: Which are you? Would you rather get there right when it takes off or 2 hours before? And if you are somebody who gets there right when it takes off, how does that happen? How does that work for you? Like, how do you make that flight? It's amazing to me. At 1-800-283-101.5. Would love to know your rule when it comes to how early to get there when you're flying.
2: Yeah, because I'm torn because I'm thinking back to the days when I did fly, because I don't fly now. But when I did fly, I am a get there early person, especially if I'm a little nervous about something, right? So I would want to get there early. But the earlier I get there, the longer I'm at the airport, and the airport freaks me out.
1: Oh, then you get more nervous.
2: Right. So it's like a catch 22. Either way is a bad decision for me.
1: Yeah, but how cool are you if you just like stroll up and you're just like there? You just like show up right before.
2: You just come prancing in there.
1: You come prancing in. You're not stressed out. Luggage over your shoulder. You're not running.
2: Of course you fit everything into a carry-on.
1: Of course you fit everything into a carry-on. And you're just like, idiots. and stroll right onto the plane, laughing at us idiots who have been there for 3 hours.
2: You got some kind of platinum card or something that nobody knows about, because how do you do it?
1: I know. They look so cool. I wish I could be that cool, but I'm not. I'm like, okay. I'll get there. I'm like her dad. Yeah, let's leave 4 hours early, because what if we hit traffic?
2: We can eat breakfast and lunch.
1: Exactly.
2: Yeah, maybe do a little shopping.
1: And then on the plane, there's so many questions within this question. Do you pick the aisle seat? Nobody in their right mind would pick the middle seat. Or do you actually want the window seat? And if you do pick the window seat, do you have the window open?
2: Are you responsible for everybody else's enjoyment? Because that's, you know, you don't, I guess you do control the window, but there are other people who maybe got the middle seat or the aisle seat and they want to see a little something.
1: So many questions this hour. We really have to get through all of these questions so Maddie can feel relaxed going later today and enjoy her trip.
2: Enjoy her trip. She'll have plenty of time to absorb your opinions, because she's getting there about 3.5 hours
1: early.
2: She
1: did say she's going to listen this hour. So give all the opinions you can. Anthony in Morris Plains, tell us you're flying. How you do things? Do you get there super early, super late? What do you do?
3: I would pick up the pilot on the way to the airport if I could, so that I know I definitely wouldn't miss the flight. But I gotta get there early. 2 hours for domestic, no way. I gotta go 3 hours. And if I'm flying overseas, gotta be 4 hours.
2: Wow.
0: 4 hours?
2: So you add an hour to it. You add an hour to how early
1: you
2: get there.
1: Are you Maddie's dad? I mean, this sounds exactly like him. So funny.
3: We're in New Jersey. There is no more rush hour. It's just constant traffic all day. So
1: that's true.
2: It's not untrue that you 100%. And plus, Anthony, if you're driving the pilot, you get to know the pilot a little bit. You feel a little more comfortable.
3: Oh, yeah.
2: Sounds like a good plan.
3: Exactly. It's more relaxing to know him, you know. See what kind of mood he's in.
2: That's right.
3: You know what I mean?
2: That's right.
1: That is very funny, Anthony. Thanks for calling in. Appreciate it.
2: Make sure the pilot's having a good day, you know?
1: 4 hours. This is not going to be good if her dad's listening and he's going to hear this. And then he'll up it to like 5 hours. And poor Maddie's going to be there too early.
2: Right. Maddie's dad sounds like a roundup kind of guy.
1: I know.
2: You know, so, all right.
1: It cracks me up.
2: 1-800-283-101.5. How early do you get to the airport? When you get there, what seat do you like to sit in? Your travel stuff, we want to hear about it. It is 1:18. It is time for New Jersey Fast Traffic.
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5: The Federal Reserve is raising interest rates. The 0.25% raise was widely expected as the Fed tries to combat persistent inflation. Today's announcement marks the first rate hike in 3 years. President Trump's been pushing the Fed and Chairman Kevin Warsh to cut interest rates. The 0.25% hike puts the new interest rate range to 3.75% to 4%. Amazon is raising wages for some of its workers and giving all of its employees in the U.S. a grocery discount. The online retail giant also runs Whole Foods market stores and will give its workers 10% off groceries ordered online through Amazon and Whole Foods and 20% in-store at the grocery store starting October 1st. And the new minimum starting pay for full-time core operations employees will be $20 an hour, a $1 increase for qualifying workers. A majority of Americans believe AI could destroy humanity. A new political survey now shows nearly 2 in 3 Americans are concerned artificial intelligence could pose grave risks to the future of mankind. The war in Iran reportedly cost about $246 million per day in its first 5 months. Tammy Trujillo breaks it down.
6: The nonpartisan Congressional Budget Office released a report estimating the war with Iran cost the U.S. over $38 billion from late February to early August and could cost up to $3 billion for each additional month. The report said over half that cost has come from replacing all the munitions used in the fighting.
5: The pain at the pump is increasing for Americans. AAA says the national average is up around 4 cents. Drivers in California are paying the most at $6.04 a gallon on average. Traders on the prediction market, Kelsey says there's an over 70% chance the average will surpass $4.60 by the end of the year. And Target has a slew of new openings set for October. The retailer previously revealed plans to open over 300 new stores by 2035. They will all feature Starbucks cafes. This after the store opened its 2000th location in March. And based on its own calculations, most U.S. households can find a store within 10 miles of their home. I'm Monica Nelson with your consumer and business news.
7: Being a teenager is tough.
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7: There's no question. 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
11: We play! 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
4: Now, here comes New Jersey Fast Traffic.
5: Camden County Route 73 still with lane closures because of a downed pole. Northbound approaching Westbury Drive, the left lane's closed. Southbound past Westbury Drive, the right lane is closed. The ramp from 295 south to southbound 206 in Lawrence is closed. That's exit 69. There's work south on the turnpike between exit 4 and 3 and work on 42 north at 295 in Belmar. Northbound car lanes of the turnpike, repairs between 9 and 10. A couple of left lanes are out. And across the Hudson leaving New Jersey, the lower deck is closed at the George Washington Bridge. Traffic every 15 minutes. I'm Mitch Torres on New Jersey 101.5.
6: New Jersey 101.5 instant weather. More humid overnight. Patchy clouds. Lows in the upper 60s. And sunshine mixing with some clouds on Thursday. It'll be humid. Shower in a few spots into the evening. Highs in the mid 80s. And then lower humidity on Friday. A mixture of clouds and sun. Highs in the low 80s. I'm meteorologist John Furyk.
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13: We heard from Maddie earlier, who we work with and adore, and she's flying tonight.
14: Yeah, she's got a big flight.
13: Big ahead. Flight. And it's so funny because her dad's taking her to the airport, and her dad wants to leave like 4 hours before takeoff.
14: He actually wants to leave 3 hours ago.
13: I know. It's so true. And she's like, I think an hour and a half would be fine. But really, you are supposed to get there where she's flying 3 hours before.
14: Yeah, she's going international.
13: And then domestically, 2 hours. But do you follow that rule? Or are you like strolling up last minute and you're just so cool, you're calm, you're collected, and you make the flight? Or would you be like me, totally stressed out, running in the airport, like, wait!
14: Knocking stuff down, dropping your luggage.
13: So if I had to choose between like her dad or Maddie, I would choose her dad because I don't want to have that stress.
14: Rather get there early. I'm an early guy too. And we want to know if you are. Are you early? Are you one of those people who times it so you get there with just enough time? How do you do it? And also, Maddie chose the window seat.
13: No.
14: But she...
13: Why?
14: But she... You don't even like the window seat.
13: No, I hate the window seat. I'm so claustrophobic.

0: claustrophobic in there, and then I always have to pee.
1: Okay.
0: I'm being honest.
1: I wouldn't use that on my dating profile.
0: Isn't that what we're supposed to do on this show, is be honest?
1: Well,
0: that is
1: true.
0: Really my reasoning.
1: Here's the thing. If you were in the aisle seat on the same flight, you would feel like you had to pee less. Because you know you can.
0: Exactly.
1: Without bothering anybody.
0: 100%.
1: Yeah, it happens. Mm-hmm. That happens all the time. All right, so 1-800-283-101.5. How early do you get there?
0: And if you would like to tell us how often you pee on a flight,
1: we're
0: let
1: here
0: us
1: for
0: know.
1: You. We're here for
0: Again,
1: you.
0: Again, we're just being honest
1: we're
0: on
1: all,
0: this show.
1: We're all family here.
0: How many times would you say you do?
1: Well, when I used to fly, I would use the bathroom break as a way to kill 3 minutes. Like, I'd be, because I was counting down the minutes till the flight landed.
0: You were with the kids walking the aisle.
1: Yeah, I was like, yes, 100%. That's exactly what I used to do. Yeah, so I would be, it would be like more like a, maybe 11 or 12 times. Just that would kill 13 minutes, you know.
0: I think I could pick you up maybe and I could rock you and like a baby, you know. I could do that.
1: That's a picture that's hard to get out of my mind now.
0: Robert in Lambertville, tell us your flying routine. Hi, Robert.
2: Well, hi, how you doing?
0: Doing good.
2: Actually, I'll be quite honest. I always enjoyed flying, but it was such a hassle. I now normally, whenever possible, try to take Amtrak exclusively.
1: So you try not to fly at all?
0: Avoid.
2: When I, you know, where else can you buy a beer for the price of a six pack, but at the airport?
1: Yeah, that's true.
2: But so, yeah, I normally, when I did fly, I normally would try and pack in advance and ship most of my luggage via UPS or FedEx, you know, so it had several days to get there, was waiting in my hotel room when I got there, and I'd just take on a couple of carry-ons.
1: There you go. Sounds like a good plan.
0: It's not going to help Maddie, though, because where she's going, she's not going to be able to do that. But you're not a flyer, so
1: right.
0: That's something you would do.
1: That sounds like, yeah, I love your plan, and I love the fact that you think of alternate ways to do it.
0: Mm-hmm.
1: 100%. All right, thank you, Robert.
0: Yeah, let's go to Peter in Marlboro, who wants to say something about the seating on a plane. Hi, Peter. Tell us.
3: Hello.
0: Hello, hello. So what do you think?
3: Hello.
0: Wow.
1: Can you hear us?
3: Do you hear me?
1: Yeah, we hear you.
3: So, yeah, when I get to the airport, I usually don't get there 2 hours before like they tell you to. You know, I give it enough time for them to check my luggage. You know, I'm not going to sit around for hours and do nothing.
0: Peter sounds like a busy man.
1: So what, you're
0: like, you know what? I don't have time for this.
1: So if your flight leaves at 4 o'clock, you're getting there, what, 3?
3: Well, I'll probably get there at 2:30.
0: Okay.
3: Because they usually tell you to check in, you know, way, way in advance.
0: Mm-hmm.
3: And, you know, I don't think you need to.
0: But an hour and a half,
3: typically,
0: you think?
3: You
0: think an hour and a half, though. And are you going aisle or window?
3: Aisle. Yeah. Because, as you know, you said previously on the call, you know, it's a pee thing.
1: It's
3: you know,
1: a pee
3: that
1: thing.
3: Way, when yes. When you have to get up to go to the bathroom, you don't have to disturb, you know, the rest
0: right.
3: of the aisle.
0: Right.
3: So, you know, as you get older, you know, that's an issue. So,
0: yes.
1: Yeah, and
0: yes.
1: I also think it's
0: no judgment.
1: It could be right. It could be an issue too. If you're like, I'm a nervous. When I was flying, I was a nervous flyer.
0: I mean, you
1: flyer.
0: Said you peed like 11 times.
1: Yeah.
0: That could be a record, Peter. Thank you.
1: I'll own that. Like
0: I'm glad.
1: It happens.
0: I'm glad you came clean with that. Because,
1: biological, Michelle. It's medical.
0: Well, because when I said it, you looked at me like I had 10 heads.
1: But I didn't go because I had to go. I went because it gave me something to do to waste 1 minute, 2 minutes. Anything to take a minute off the clock was good for me.
0: Yeah. I got you. Greg and Glenn Gardner, hang on. We're going to get to you after the news. 1-800-283-101.5. How early do you get to the airport when you're flying? And Maddie's dad wants to get there 4 hours early for her flight tonight. And she thinks that's a little ridiculous. What say you?
1: All right. Then it's time for the news.
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5: The House has passed a bill that would place more sanctions on Russia. The measure is called the Lindsey O'Graham Sanctioning Russia and Iran Act of 2026 and targets Russia's economy over its continued war with Ukraine. The bill also expands sanctions on Iran. It now heads to the president's desk. Most U.S. House lawmakers have left Washington and don't plan to be back before November's midterm elections. This after Republican leaders said they were canceling all votes for Thursday. That led to Republican representative from Kentucky Thomas Massie calling out his party's leadership for putting off a vote on his resolution to impeach Secretary of War Pete Hegseth. In Los Angeles, at least five people are dead, including those on board a news helicopter that was covering a fatal bus accident. The chopper was covering for KNBC when it went down, killing the pilot and a reporter, along with a pedestrian on the ground. Two people were killed earlier when an SUV slammed into the side of a Metro bus. I'm Scott Carr.
6: New Jersey 101.5.
7: NFL teams are preparing for week two of the season. Some injury news. Seahawks quarterback Sam Darnold not expected to play Sunday in Arizona after his injury last week. Drew Lock is likely to start. The Jets won't have rookie receiver Omar Cooper or veteran safety Micah Fitzpatrick. Both are expected to be sidelined with injuries when the Jets open at home against the Packers. College football, Texas quarterback Arch Manning has apologized for laughing with reporters at an AI video that showed Coach Steve Sarkisian slapping ESPN reporter Holly Rowe. Manning also apologized to Rowe directly. Baseball, for the fourth year in a row, the Milwaukee Brewers are National League Central champs. The Cubs lost to the Braves while the Brewers beat the Pirates to wrap up the division title. Brewers ace Jacob Mizorowski popping the champagne.
8: I mean, this is what you hope for and pray for as a baseball player, so it's a lot of fun.
7: Mizorowski, five shutout innings to pick up the win in that Brewers clinching victory. Meanwhile, the Dodgers shut out the Reds. LA's magic number to clinch the West is one. I'm Matt McCoy.
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10: Camden County, Route 73, still with lane closures because of a down pole. Northbound approaching Westbury Drive, the left lane's closed. Southbound past Westbury Drive, the right lane is closed. The ramp from 295 south to southbound 206 in Lawrence is closed. That's exit 69. There's work south on the turnpike between exit 4 and 3, and work on 42 north at 295 in Belmar. Northbound car lanes of the turnpike, repairs between 9 and 10. A couple of left lanes are out. And across the Hudson leaving New Jersey, the lower deck is closed at the George Washington Bridge. Traffic every 15 minutes. I'm Mitch Torres on New Jersey 101.5.
11: New Jersey 101.5, instant weather, patchy clouds overnight, turning a little bit more humid, low only in the upper 60s, and then sticky on Thursday, feeling more like summer again, sunshine mixed with some clouds, a shower in a few places, the high into the mid-80s, well, a couple of showers and a thunderstorm Thursday night, and then lower humidity for Friday. I'm meteorologist John Furyk.
9: New Jersey temperature is 71.
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5: So how early do you get to the airport? You're flying out tonight, okay?
6: And yeah.
5: Are you getting to the airport like 2 hours before, 3 hours, an hour and a half, 10 minutes before? Right. How close do you cut it?
6: And are you one of those magicians who can somehow get through it in a short amount of time?
5: So our coworker, our friend Maddie, is here, was here in the studio earlier, sharing with us how she's flying out tonight, and her dad wants to get to the airport like 4 hours before.
6: Can't wait to get there.
5: And she's like, an hour and a half would be fine. But again, you are supposed to go 3 hours before. Where she's flying
6: out on an
5: internationally.
6: Yeah.
5: And that is proper to get there 3 hours. Now, he wants to push it to four.
6: And a couple of hours if it's just a domestic flight.
5: But she's saying, like, she used to fly all the time. An hour and a half is all you need. But you want to be prepared. You want to be ready. You don't want to miss that flight.
6: And plus, you have to remember, this is, you know, if you're flying out of Newark, that's an extremely busy airport. A million things, right, between you and getting on to a plane on time. So, you know... I can understand trying to get there earlier than you're supposed to get there, just in case.
5: But we're curious if you were able to push it and you walk in and you're calm, you're collected, you're cool, you're just like, whatever, I'm good. And you get right on the plane and you're not sitting there for 3 hours and you're not stressed out at all. Because I think most people would be so stressed that they don't want to have to deal with that.
6: Right. Well, it's a balancing act. That's what it becomes. Like, you know, you want to be relaxed, but you want to be, you're going to get on the plane. Like, it's a whole thing.
5: So 1-800-283-101.5. And then I have a funny app message to read that I was never even thinking. And I'll get to that in a second. But Greg and Glenn Gardner, share with us how early you get to the airport.
6: Hi, Greg.
7: Hi, guys. How you doing?
5: Good.
7: I do a lot of travel for my work. I get there literally three, 4 or 5 hours early. I go hang out and take out my computer. I do work. The thing about these airports, especially like Newark, is they made the airport so nice that, you know, you can got power outlets everywhere and internet. You can just go there and hang out and relax. I've had conflicts with people, same as your coworker, where, you know, you want to get there early and not be rushed and have anxiety that there's a super long security line.
6: Right.
7: I just like to get there early.
6: So
7: and have no stress.
6: You've been to the airport 5 hours before your flight.
7: Oh yeah, like last week. And I travel once, twice a month, international or domestic. And you know, you go to the United Club, and they've got food. You hang out, you relax, and eat.
5: How do you get to be in that club? Because you got to fly a lot.
7: You either pay a lot or you. It's like a few hundred dollars. You buy
5: a
7: United
5: Club. Lou?
6: I'll split it with you.
5: Okay. And, can we be your guest, Greg?
6: I don't fly, Greg, so yeah. I'll just what you're talking about, and then Michelle could go take a flight somewhere.
7: Yeah, yeah. It's all a state of mind. I have had conflicts with people at work. They're like, hey, I'm going to go like 15 minutes before I need to get there or whatever. And like, no, I can't do that.
5: And I get for you that, you know, you can plug in, you can just bust out your laptop, you could do work. So it's just kind of part
6: of
5: your day.
6: It's like a hangout place too. Yeah. I mean, that sounds fun.
5: And plus you're part of the club. You get food and everything.
6: Michelle's caught up on your club membership.
5: I am. I'm impressed by that, Greg. Thank you so much for sharing. And I understand why that could be a conflict when other people are like, no, I just want to get there right before because I have things to do. But I wouldn't want that anxiety.
6: It sounds like there's a difference between a long wait and getting there early. Like, he gets there early because he can do stuff, he can relax, he's having a good time.
5: And he's right. I mean, you could go get a drink, you could go to a restaurant, you could do a little shopping. They have made it where there is a lot to do.
6: But nobody wants to sit in one of those uncomfortable shaped chairs tapping your toes for 3.5 hours waiting for your flight.
5: No, because we flew home from Aruba this past summer, and we got to the airport 3 hours before, and then the plane got delayed. Next thing you know, it's 24 hours later, and there was not much to do.
6: Right. Ugh, that sounds like a lot of fun.
5: Yeah.
6: All right, let's go to Paul.
5: It was a wonderful vacation, though.
6: Let's go to Paulette in Manchester. How about your travel habits, Paulette? Tell us your story.
8: Well, it's changed over time. When I was younger, I was a last-minuter, rushing, and I think what shook me up was they had to call my name over the system, and, you know, they're closing the plane, and I said,
6: wow.
8: And I said, no more.
6: So they basically went on the PA, and they were like, Paulette, we're trying to leave.
5: They outed you.
8: Yeah, they outed me. And plus, you know, I've grown up and I realized there's things like traffic and you can't find parking if you need to go parking. And, you know, things happen. So get there early. And I'm with Greg. Go to the bar, have a glass of wine and, you know, enjoy.
6: Yeah. I mean, that sounds like the fun way to do it for sure. Have you ever, how early is the earliest you've ever gotten to the airport?
8: Well, for international, now I go 3 hours.
5: So you follow the
6: rules. Do the 3 hours, yeah.
5: Yeah. Okay. All right. Very good. Yeah. You feel relaxed, less stressed.
8: Oh, yes.
5: No calling Paulette over the...
6: Paulette sounds relaxed.
5: ...loudspeaker.
6: Are you sure you're in New Jersey, Paulette? You sound so relaxed.
8: Well, I'm driving, so I'm relaxed.
6: Yeah, well, driving in Jersey, there's no more relaxing feeling.
5: Yeah, Paulette, thank you so much for calling in. So that app message, remember we were talking about having to pee, and that's why I don't like the window seat.
6: Yeah, because you got to bother two people to get out of there.
5: And
6: then,
5: and that's why we got an app message saying I always pick the window seat because I get annoyed with people who always have to pee, so I don't want to be bothered. So it's that group,
6: too. Wait a minute. You're sometimes the person who has to ask to get out to pee, but then when you're not in the window seat, you get upset at the
5: people? No, I'm saying this app message.
6: Oh,
5: always picks the window seat because of the constant peeing people.
6: Oh,
5: he
6: wants to avoid the whole
5: he wants
6: getting
5: to
6: up
5: avoid us, which I totally get. You know, that's why there is a home for them and the aisle seat, because they don't have to deal with us.
6: I mean,
5: and I get it.
6: But don't you think everybody should just take a breath and be like, look, somebody's got to go, they got to go? Like, how annoying. I mean, if you're getting up 26 times, it's one thing.
5: Oh, come on. You're sleeping, and you finally fall asleep on a plane. And then somebody's like,
6: and then Michelle
5: excuse
6: says
5: me. Excuse me, I have to pee for the third, fourth time. You're telling me you're not going to be annoyed? You're so nice if you're not.
6: It's amazing to me how you've captured that average voice of somebody who has to pee. Can you do that again?
5: Well, this is what I would say. Excuse me, I'm so sorry. I have to go to the bathroom. I'm so sorry. And then I, like, kind of climb over them. Yeah, that's what I would do. What would you say? Yo, move.
6: I think if I get up from the seat and I say, excuse me, I think that's enough. Right? Don't you think like that? I mean, it's not making it any easier. I'm not trying to, but it's, excuse me.
5: Yeah. Oh.
6: I
5: like to soften it a little bit.
6: Hold my hand up with a number one. Excuse me.
5: I'm just like, sorry, excuse me. I just have to go, I'm going to the bathroom real quick.
6: Yeah.
5: You wake up and move.
6: Excuse me.
5: But maybe it's a little softer approach.
6: Yeah, but, well, more direct. Some more Jersey approach, I
5: guess,
6: think.
5: So. Yeah, I guess that is the difference.
6: That is a Jersey approach.
5: Jersey approach.
6: We got Andy and Forked River on the app. By the way, you can always reach us on the station app. We get those there right in front of us. It depends on the airport. Newark, I'll give 3 hours. Same with Philly, but if I'm going out of AC, it's just an hour and a half.
5: Mm.
6: That's interesting. I mean, that makes sense.
5: You know where I flew out of recently? Trenton Airport. And that was a great experience.
6: Yeah.
5: Flying out of Trenton Airport. I've flown out of AC. I could agree with that.
6: Is the rule the same? Is that like a federal rule, like the 2 hour thing and the 3 hour thing?
5: I guess you just have to change it.
6: Because obviously you're going to need more time at Newark than you will at Trenton.
5: Yes.
6: Right? I mean, it just makes sense. At least logically, it makes sense to me.
5: That is true. But if you miss your flight at Trenton Airport, like there's no other flight that you're getting out of that airport later that day.
6: You're going back home.
5: Then you're going back home. So we always would leave with
6: a very unhappy spouse.
5: Yeah. So we would leave even earlier, in a sense, to go to that one because
6: there's no...
5: There was just no...
6: No plan B, no second chance.
5: Yeah.
6: Yeah.
5: Like, okay, be flying out tomorrow.
6: That's true. All right, 1-800-283-101.5. So are you a person who gets to the airport super early? We've heard as early as 5 hours before a flight, but that's for somebody who is in the club at the airline and has a place to relax. But as late as 90 minutes, right?
5: And I think there's so many rules, too, though, like with... In the plane, when you have the window seat and she puts the shade down, Maddie said she loves to take that window seat. She's flying out later tonight. She picks that seat,
6: right,
5: because she wants to be able to fall asleep, and then she shuts the shade.
6: But, locks three people out of the view.
5: Yes.
6: Herself
5: that's
6: included.
5: What she does. But you know what? If you're paying for that, or that's the one that you want.
6: Right. I mean, it's your right to do it.
5: That's your right to do it.
6: Yeah.
5: Like it's your light. Right to put the light on if you're reading a book at night, but that annoys people too.
6: Yes.
5: I'm like, come on, really, with the light?
6: A lot of rights you have that you hesitate using because they're going to aggravate people, and you don't want to aggravate people on a plane.
5: I know, putting your seat back, the whole where you put your arms if you're in the middle seat. I mean, there's a whole thing.
6: Oh, we haven't even talked about the arms. The arms.
5: Do you ever get in an arm fight with somebody?
6: I'm telling you, if you do the math on it, if there's three seats there, you got six arms and only room for four. Like, right? I mean, the middle seat, you have no...
5: Where are you going?
6: Where are you putting the arms?
5: I'd like to get into, like, a little battle back and forth where I, like, kind of give them a little shove.
6: A little elbow nudge.
5: A little move out of my way. 1-800-283-101.5. Your call's coming up. It's 148. Here's New Jersey.
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9: Attorney General Todd Blanch says President Trump is within his rights to criticize Supreme Court justices. Correspondent Gabe Gutierrez reports it comes after the high court shot down Trump's appeal to restrict mail-in voting.
10: The president on social media blasting what he calls the court's bad decision, complaining it took too long to issue. The president also singling out his own appointees who sided with the majority, writing, "These are not the people I interviewed to serve on the United States Supreme Court."
9: Speaking to reporters from the White House Rose Garden, Blanch confirmed Trump is very frustrated with some of the justices. The Trump administration moving forward with plans to install warning signs outside the Smithsonian National Museum of American History. The signs are meant to warn visitors about so-called radical ideological bias in some of the museum's presentation of the nation's past. The Interior Department is preparing about a dozen signs costing roughly $7,000 apiece. According to Doug Burgum. That's Politics. I'm Brad Siegel.
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0: 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Here's New Jersey Fast Traffic.
16: Hampden County Route 73 still with lane closures because of a downed pole. Northbound approaching Westbury Drive, the left lane's closed. Southbound past Westbury Drive, the right lane is closed. The ramp from 295 south to southbound 206 in Lawrence is closed. That's exit 69. There's work south on the turnpike between exit 4 and 3. And work on 42 north at 295 in Belmar. Northbound car lanes of the turnpike, repairs between 9 and 10. A couple of left lanes are out. And across the Hudson leaving New Jersey, the lower deck is closed at the George Washington Bridge. Traffic every 15 minutes. I'm Mitch Torres on New Jersey 101.5.
6: New Jersey 101.5 instant weather. Patchy clouds overnight. Lows into the upper 60s. Definitely turning a little bit more humid. And then a sticky day on Thursday. Sunshine mixing with some clouds. Highs in the mid-80s. We'll have a couple of showers around, but looks like they'll be most widespread as we head into Thursday evening. Then we'll dry out later Thursday night. Lower humidity with some sunshine on Friday. Highs in the low 80s. I'm meteorologist John Furyk.
0: New Jersey temperature is 71. 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
5: So we're talking about how early you get to the airport when you're flying internationally. And we have a coworker, our friend Maddie, who's flying out later tonight. And she was telling us before we got on the air earlier this morning, it was so funny. She's like, my dad wants to leave like 4 hours early, and I think I only need to be there like an hour and a half before.
6: Rolled her eyes like a daughter does. It was kind of a cute moment.
5: It was super cute. And I do feel like I wish I could get there right when the flight, like right when they're boarding and we take off and we're all good. But I do tend to get there early because I just don't want the stress and everybody who mentioned the parking and the traffic.
6: Well,
5: it's
6: so
5: true.
6: I mean, if you have to go through all of that, if you're getting dropped off at the airport, it's one thing. Then it's all about, it's just all business. It's all get into the airport, start getting on that plane somehow, right? But if you have to park, if you have to gather the kids, if you have to do all of that stuff, that's a process.
5: I said next time that I fly, I just want to take a carry-on.

0: Well, you have kids.
1: You didn't bring tweezers in case you need tweezers.
0: Do you bring that stuff even when the kids are not on the trip?
1: Everything.
0: Really?
1: I overpack. And I think it's from, it's funny because when the kids were little, we would drive a lot of places because it just was easier that way. And when you drive, you could take everything.
0: Yes.
1: You could pack the car.
0: Right.
1: But then I really had to consolidate when we started flying. But yeah, I try to take everything.
0: You have a lot of just in case stuff.
1: Oh, yeah. Yeah, like, there's no stores anywhere else other than New Jersey or something.
0: Right.
1: My husband's like, why are you taking all of this?
0: If you forget something, just buy it, right? It's so simple.
1: I'm a just-in-case person.
0: I'm an add-one person. If it's a three-day trip, four underwear. Like, that's three-day trip, four shirts.
1: Oh, no. See, I'm like an add-three or four.
0: And I'll go two pairs of shorts and rotate them. Ugh. Yeah. Oh, wow.
1: With the underwear, too?
0: No, not with the underwear. Although, and even if it was, which it isn't, I would never admit it after that sound you just made.
1: No, shorts. Yeah, no, I agree with shorts and jeans and all that kind of stuff.
0: Right.
1: Totally get.
0: Right.
1: The underwear, you add one. That makes sense.
0: Yeah, I'm just add one and I go. So
1: the way you are with flying, you may want to add a couple more.
0: That's true.
1: Because it sounds like you get pretty nervous.
0: That's why I don't fly. Mm-hmm. I don't bring enough underwear. Mike in Ocean always takes the aisle seat because he got hurt 15 years ago, a ruptured quadricep. So he has to stretch out his leg in the aisle sometimes.
1: Okay, so now answer this.
0: Okay.
1: You're sitting on the aisle right now.
0: Okay.
1: And he walks up and he has the middle seat.
0: Right.
1: And he's like, oh, I really could use that aisle seat. And you are a nervous flyer. You want that aisle seat because you want to be able to get up and walk around. And it just eases your mind to be on that, in that chair. He says, can I please have that? Tell me what you're going to say.
0: Okay.
1: How nice is Lou
0: all right,
1: in so this moment?
0: In 99,
1: sweet Lou.
0: 99% of the cases. If I'm on a train, if I'm in a movie theater.
1: You don't have to give the backstory.
0: I'm giving
1: you're on a plane.
0: I'm giving him the seat without.
1: Okay, we get it. You're a nice guy. But you're on a plane now.
0: Yeah. I'm a superstition. I'm nervous. I'm supposed to be in my seat. Yeah. I'm so scared on a plane. I am so scared on a plane that I'd be like, look, I'm supposed to be in 12. I know your leg hurts. I mean, you want to lay it across my knees? Do that. I just can't move from this seat.
1: Oh, my God. I can't. I'm so scared.
0: I can't. What do they call that thing on the plane that has everybody listed? I forget what the 1-800-283-101.5.
1: Oh, no. I think we have it. What is it?
2: The manifesto.
0: Thank you, Dan.
1: Thank you, Dan.
0: The manifest. Yeah, that's right.
1: That's funny.
0: That's what it is. I'm supposed to be in, seat 12. Mm-hmm.
1: But I love how you're like, you can put your leg up on me. Yeah, maybe. I'll even massage your leg.
0: Yeah, like,
1: but I need this seat.
0: I don't know you, but I mean,
1: wow.
0: I can't help you right now.
1: Yeah, I hear you.
0: That's the fear of the plane.
1: I gotcha. Oh. Thank you, Dan Alexander, for helping us out there. Appreciate it.
0: Thank you,
1: we're going to totally switch gears next hour, and you'll never believe what this dad is doing all these years later.
0: Great story.
1: It's a really great story. Can't wait to share it. The news is now.
3: 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Yo, what's up, New Jersey? 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Because nobody does Jersey like Jersey.
4: Mama, what does the chicken say?
5: Chicken. Oh, okay.
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5: Ooh, ooh, ooh.
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5: Giraffe, really? 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
5: The House of Representatives has passed a bill that would put more sanctions on Russia. It would target Russia's economy over its continued war with Ukraine. Under the bill, President Trump could impose tariffs on countries that are within the top five purchasers of Russian oil, a group that includes China and India. The bill, which also expands sanctions on Iran, now heads to Trump's desk. The NTSB is investigating the crash of a news helicopter Tuesday night in Los Angeles that left at least five people dead. The chopper was providing news coverage for KNBC and sister station Telemundo 52 when it went down. The NTSB says video from inside the helicopter at the time of the crash will be one of the most important pieces of evidence in its investigation.
6: In that recording, we are clearly hearing sounds that are consistent with the engine changing its speed. And we're also hearing tones that are being generated that are likely advisories to the pilots.
5: A preliminary report on the crash is expected within 30 days. Republican Thomas Massie is accusing House GOP leaders of sending lawmakers home early to avoid a vote on his resolution to impeach Secretary of War Pete Hegseth. Chris Caraggio has details.
7: Lawmakers leave Washington on Wednesday night for the final time before the November midterm elections. This after GOP leaders said they were canceling votes set for Thursday. The change in schedule means that the House will not vote on the Hegseth resolution until after Election Day. Massie wrote in a social media post accusing colleagues in his own party of avoiding the vote. I'm Chris Caraggio.
5: Robert Kraft and Ed Sheeran are responding to Macklemore's challenge with donations of their own. The announcement comes just hours after Macklemore pledged $1 million in earnings from Sheeran's Loop Tour to organizations supporting Palestinians. In a post on social media, Kraft says he and Sheeran have committed $2 million each to humanitarian aid in the region. Macklemore was recently dropped from the tour after making pro-Palestinian remarks during a concert in New Jersey. I'm Tammy Trujillo.
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9: 203, that's your New Jersey chime time.
4: Now, here comes New Jersey fast traffic.
10: Camden County, Route 73, still with lane closures because of a down pole. Northbound approaching Westbury Drive, the left lane's closed. Southbound past Westbury Drive, the right lane is closed. The ramp from 295 south to southbound 206 in Lawrence is closed. That's exit 69. There's work south on the turnpike between exit 4 and 3. And work on 42 north at 295 in Belmar. Northbound car lanes of the turnpike, repairs between 9 and 10. A couple of left lanes are out. And across the Hudson leaving New Jersey, the lower deck is closed at the George Washington Bridge. Traffic every 15 minutes. I'm Mitch Torres on New Jersey 101.5.
11: New Jersey 101.5 instant weather. More humid overnight. Patchy clouds. Lows in the upper 60s. And sunshine mixing with some clouds on Thursday. It'll be humid. Shower in a few spots into the evening. Highs in the mid-80s. And then lower humidity on Friday. A mixture of clouds and sun. Highs in the low 80s. I'm meteorologist John Furyk.
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8: 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It's Lou and Michelle.
9: I'm excited about this, Michelle. 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

0: 520. 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
1: Ooh, I have the codes right here.
0: You
1: do? I gotta put them in a special place.
0: Hide them from me.
1: I'm gonna hide them. They're so organized in my folder. Okay, I'm gonna put that to the side.
0: Okay.
1: Tell me something right now, Lou.
0: Yes.
1: Something new you want to try, maybe you want to get into that you've been pushing off, or you're like, oh, I don't have the time for that. But you really are interested in it, and maybe you're going to do it now.
0: So I have one thing that I have never done and I want to do, and one thing that I started doing not too long ago as an adult that I never did before in my
1: Ooh,
0: life.
1: Tell us.
0: The thing that I never did before was gardening. And like in my 30s, I started gardening. And I got like... I was like addicted to gardening.
1: Did you grow anything good this summer?
0: Some cucumbers? I haven't
1: tomatoes?
0: I haven't done it in a couple of summers. But in the past I did it. And tomatoes, cucumbers, peppers. What else? Tomatoes, cucumbers, peppers. That's probably it. Watermelon.
1: Zucchini. Zucchini always works, I feel like. Zucchini is one of those things where
0: that's insulting to a gardener like me.
1: What do you mean?
0: You got to put your special touch on it to make it work.
1: No, but I'm saying there have been years where like I didn't get any cucumbers and zero tomatoes, but for some reason I got zucchini.
0: Always get the zucchini. Yeah. Interesting.
1: Whatever. I don't know why.
0: So that was the one. That was the thing I've done, but I never did while I was younger. That came later.
1: All right. What's the one you want to do?
0: I am sorry for the 3 years of Spanish that I took and didn't pay attention. I would love to learn a foreign language.
1: That's cool.
0: Yeah, and watching Norway play soccer at the World Cup made me want to learn that.
1: Huh.
0: Norwegian.
1: Okay. Okay.
0: Imagine this. But I would love it. I would love to learn a language that's just, that you don't really use, but you know.
1: Why aren't you? What's holding you back?
0: I don't know. You're busy, you got stuff going on.
1: I'm going to inspire you.
0: It's not easy to say New Jersey 101.5 in Norwegian. There's a lot of reasons.
1: Difficult. Look it up. How do you say it?
0: I'm going to look it up.
1: Start practicing
0: okay.
1: now.
0: All right.
1: Because I'm going to inspire you, Lou.
0: Okay.
1: With this story. Because I just love it. So there's this dad. He's 48 years old. Okay. Let me bring this closer to me. So he's 48 years old. He's a father of three. And he has finally made his college football debut 3 decades after an injury ended his playing career.
0: That's amazing.
1: Yes. So he's 48, Justin Buzzard. Okay. He began training after encouragement from his son, and he earned a spot as a freshman defensive end at San Jose City College wearing the number 48 because he's 48 years old.
0: Okay? That's incredible.
1: He's from California. So this is now he's just weeks into the season. He's already contributing on the field and says that the experience has shown him he's still capable of accomplishing a dream he once thought had passed him by. He is now a star on the college football team.
0: At
1: 48. Don't you love that story?
0: Okay, that brings a tear to my eye. Can I throw one butt in?
1: No, you can't throw a butt in because this is such an inspiring story.
0: Okay,
1: throw the butt in.
0: I'm just saying, if you were the parent of a kid on the opposing team, and you got a 45-year-old guy playing against your
1: 48.
0: Kid. 48, I'm sorry. Playing against your kid. Aren't you going to be like, well, wait.
1: Why? Do you think your kid's going to get injured or he's going to get injured?
0: Well, that's true, too.
1: Like, who's going
0: to? Yeah,
1: like,
0: that's
1: I think
0: true.
1: It's
0: that's true, too.
1: A wash, really.
0: Yeah, okay. That's fair. I've been corrected. There you go.
1: Right?
0: Yeah,
1: like,
0: okay.
1: Who's going to run faster, the 48-year-old or the 20-year-old?
0: You're right. You want me to say it again?
1: One more time.
0: You're right.
1: Let me press the button that isolates that so I can play that back.
0: I'll regret
1: throughout
0: that.
1: The day.
0: I'll regret that for at least weeks.
1: No, but doesn't this inspire you to want to learn that language?
0: Sure. Because it's something that you hear it and you think that's not even possible. This guy did it.
1: So I thought it would be interesting this hour, and I really hope people can call in with different things that you've learned over the years, that maybe you learned to play the guitar and you've never played the guitar before. I think that might be a popular one. Or maybe you joined a softball league or whatever it is that you picked up later on. Or you did learn that language. Inspire Lou to start learning the language.
0: I would love it.
1: Or maybe you went back and took a class at your local community college. And if you haven't, What is that one thing that you are excited to sign up for? Something that you do want to do? And what is holding you back? 1-800-283-101.5. Because we are here to tell you to do it.
0: We're going to be inspirational this entire hour.
1: Yeah.
0: We're going to, by the time this hour's over, it's going to be like a college football pep talk. You're going to be signing up for something by the end of this hour.
1: Unfortunately, it's crickets right now, but I'm hoping we will inspire you. No, but
0: what is it? What's yours?
1: What is that one thing that you want to do? And call us up and let us know, and we'll tell you, not a great idea, or we think you should be able to do that.
0: Okay. What is yours, Michelle? You have some? Did something come to mind?
1: Okay, I do have something that I've been doing, kind of like you.
0: Okay.
1: That I just started like 2 weeks ago, and then I have something that I want to do.
0: Okay. What did you just start?
1: What I just started 2 weeks ago, and I'm not really good at it at all. I just started Pilates two weeks ago.
0: Okay. I know. Never done them before.
1: I've never in my life done Pilates.
0: Okay.
1: Ever.
0: All right.
1: And I'm not good. But so I just want to throw that out
0: there. I've never done it either.
1: It's a lot of
0: stretching.
1: Yeah, but it's not yoga, but it's a lot of stretching, but you also have weights, and it's a lot of planking. And then lifting weights, and it's very difficult.
0: Okay.
1: And everybody has spandex on. So I got to go to Lululemon and get spandex because everybody wears them.
0: What were you wearing?
1: I rolled up in like sweat with the worst attire. Okay. Like sweats and sneakers. And everybody had like flip-flops on.
0: You think you're going to work out.
1: I know. It was like embarrassing. But everybody had like the like yoga Pilates attire.
0: Yeah.
1: And I didn't have that. So I got to go get it.
0: Now,
1: you're not even supposed to wear sneakers. Like, you're supposed to wear flip-flops and take them off and just have, like, no shoes on.
0: Now that you know that, you would be too self-conscious to go back without the proper attire?
1: I'm going to go back, and I'm going to have the proper attire. And yeah. I'm going to still hide in the back, but I'm going to go back to that class.
0: You're going to Lululemon it up.
1: Kyle wears Lululemon. He's thumbs up for Lululemon.
0: Yeah, okay.
1: Maybe he'll come shopping with me.
0: Help you out a little
1: he'll
0: bit.
1: He'll help me out.
0: Because
1: everybody had that on.
0: This is brand new for you. Okay. So
1: the Pilates I just started 2 weeks ago.
0: Great.
1: Like I said, not good at it, but I'm going to continue. I really enjoy it. And then the thing I would like to do that this dad inspired me.
0: You're going to join the football team?
1: No.
0: Oh.
1: But that would be, you should.
0: Oh, could you imagine? If you've never met me, I think of a football player. Now think of the opposite. That's me. I'm right. Am I wrong?
1: That is an accurate statement.
0: Okay.
1: But hey, who knows? This guy is doing it, so maybe you can too. I would like to join a women's basketball league.
0: That was not even convincing, but
1: that was a little.
0: I
1: would join like a women's basketball
0: league.
1: That's
0: great. Well, you have a great basketball background.
1: And what if I blow my knee out?
0: I mean, you played college basketball.
1: Yeah, but what if I get an injury? That's what's holding me back because I don't want to get injured.
0: You know what the 45-year-old dad who's on the football team never said?
1: 48.
0: 48. But.
1: He didn't say
0: but. Never said but.
1: He didn't say but.
0: He said, hit me. Let's go.
1: Let's go.
0: Yeah.
1: Yeah, so maybe you join the softball league. Maybe you are in a basketball league or whatever club you're in.
0: You
1: want to know.
0: You get on a basketball team, I'm coming to the game.
1: I'm going to blow my knee out. Tear my ACL.
0: And blame me for it.
1: I'm totally blaming you. So far,
0: we've been incredibly inspirational. But we want to inspire you, right? 1-800-283-101.5. Something you've always thought about doing, share it with us. Or something that you just picked up as an adult that you never did as a kid. Share the stories with us. 1-800-283-101.5. It's 2:18. 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
3: NVIDIA CEO Jensen Huang says dramatic new regulations are not needed to ensure AI safety. Ira Spitzer reports Huang spoke at the Salesforce Dreamforce conference in San Francisco Tuesday after Anthropic CEO Dario Amodei took the stage and urged caution in AI development.
4: Almost nobody is privy to the type of information that the leading AI labs like Anthropic have. So, of course, people taking it very seriously when people at those companies express those grave safety concerns.
3: Amodei had earlier proposed a three-step plan to pace AI development that would include the use of independent evaluators, but Huang said humans can handle AI. Meantime, a new report says Google, Anthropic, and OpenAI have been in AI safety discussions for weeks. That's according to Bloomberg. And Amazon is raising wages for some of its workers and giving all of its employees in the U.S. a grocery discount. Tech Report, I'm Matt Mattinson.
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2: Now, a check on New Jersey fast traffic.
5: Camden County Route 73 still with lane closures because of a down pole. Northbound approaching Westbury Drive, the left lane's closed. Southbound past Westbury Drive, the right lane is closed. The ramp from 295 south to southbound 206 in Lawrence is closed. That's exit 69. There's work south on the turnpike between exit 4 and 3. And work on 42 north at 295 in Belmar. Northbound car lanes of the turnpike, repairs between 9 and 10. A couple of left lanes are out. And across the Hudson leaving New Jersey, the lower deck is closed at the George Washington Bridge. Traffic every 15 minutes. I'm Mitch Torres on New Jersey 101.5.
6: New Jersey 101.5, instant weather. Patchy clouds overnight, turning a little bit more humid, low only in the upper 60s. And then sticky on Thursday, feeling more like summer again. Sunshine mixed with some clouds. A shower in a few places, the high end of the mid-80s. We'll have a couple of showers and a thunderstorm Thursday night, and then lower humidity for Friday. I'm meteorologist John Furyk.
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0: I have to say, I didn't think we were as inspirational as we wanted to be.
1: Yeah.
0: In the first segment.
1: We got to up it.
0: Because we want people to tell us about the thing that's been on their mind, something they wanted to do, and they haven't started yet, or something they've done, just picked up as an adult. That story about the guy who's playing football at 47 years old.
1: 48.
0: Oh, 48.
1: Details, Lou. 48. So
0: does it matter at that point?
1: But really, If you call in, you're inspiring others.
0: That's the whole point.
1: Like,
0: right?
1: We're not the ones inspiring you because I'm terrible at Pilates and I haven't joined that basketball team yet. So yeah. I'm not really inspired.

0: inspiring
1: people. Then I didn't even have a garden this year.
0: Yeah. So what do
1: Look
0: we
1: at
0: do?
1: Us. We need the inspiration.
0: Inspire us and tell us what you picked up that you never did as a kid. You never did until you got to a certain age and you're like, this is the time I want to learn how to play the guitar. This is how I want to learn to play the piano. That'd be something great to do.
1: Even if it's not something that you're doing, it's just something that you want to do. Maybe talking about it a little bit will set a plan into motion.
0: Right.
1: And we'll get you started, okay?
0: Right. All right. Okay, let's start with Scott and see if he's going to inspire us all in Jackson. Hi, Scott. Tell us what you started to
2: do. Hi, how are you guys today?
1: Good.
2: I started about 2 years ago to learn how to play guitar. What we want to do. You know, and I'll be 60 next month, so it's on my bucket list. So I figured, let's do it. I love it.
1: Nice.
2: I absolutely love it. I wish I did it as a young guy,
1: So,
2: I wish I did it sooner.
1: Yeah, really. What level are you at? Like, are you able to play songs, or are you still in less?
2: Yeah, you know what? I'm just like, not a full song, but, I know the chords and I'm learning them and stuff like that. Trying to tell you little by little. Because, well, I was a butcher for 42 years. So my hands, they don't stretch like they should,
0: But this is something you wanted to do. And 2 years ago, you started.
2: I love
0: that.
2: Yeah. Ever since I was a teenager, I always wanted to, But never had time, work and stuff. So finally had the time and I was like, I'm going to do it. I got a real nice collection of guitars, too.
1: Good for you. So
2: it's kind of
1: become your hobby, too. I love that. I think that's great.
2: I love it. It's so much fun. I'm a rock star in my living room.
1: There you go.
2: That's the
1: only place you need to be a rock star, right? That makes you happy.
2: Right.
1: That's great. Well, keep it up, Scott. Good luck.
2: That's right.
0: That's awesome, Scott. Thank you for sharing that. Appreciate it. I would think that one's a popular one, I would think. The guitar.
1: I actually took guitar lessons once.
0: One guitar lesson?
1: I was about 17. And I signed up for the lessons. It was through school. And the first lesson was exactly what Scott was just talking about. He was like, okay, well, today we're going to learn basic chords. And I was like, basic chords? I wanted to learn a song. And they were like, well, no, the first thing you do is you learn the chords. We're going to teach you how to play guitar, and then you'll learn. And I was like, I want to learn Smoke on the Water. Like, I want to be a guitar player. And they were like, that's going to take a...
0: I want to be on stage. The lights.
1: Yeah,
0: I want the whole thing.
1: Yeah.
0: People chanting my name.
1: I mean, where's the crowd? what's happening here?
0: So wait, that was it? That was the end of it?
1: I took literally one lesson, and I was like, I don't want to learn chords. I want to learn a rock song.
0: I know, but you got to learn.
1: I know.
0: Start at the bottom. Work your way up.
1: It was terrible. By now, I probably would be, I could probably do a song.
0: You'd still be learning the chords.
1: I'd be up to Smoke, but I would, on the water, I wouldn't have learned yet. But
0: can you go, online? Like, so many people now, I was talking to somebody recently who's learning how to play the piano, and she's like, I just pull it up on YouTube. And I do lessons online.
1: Okay. I'm sure you could do that. You want to hear something funny? I can play Smoke on the Water.
0: You taught yourself?
1: I taught myself because that was really what I wanted to do. I did it. And then I moved on from my rock and roll years. No longer
0: can
1: a rock star.
0: Can you bring in your guitar and play us?
1: I don't have one, but if somebody brings one in, I'll play it.
0: Kyle, do you have a guitar? No, he doesn't.
1: No, somebody.
0: Dan Alexander. No, he's not listening to us.
1: He's not paying attention.
0: Is he ignoring us or do you think he's... just not paying attention.
1: He doesn't want me touching his guitar.
0: That's what it is. Kristen in Long Valley. Tell us what you started doing.
3: I'm not sure if you can hear me because I'm going through a bad zone.
1: Oh, we hear you.
0: We hear you.
3: Okay. I just recently got sick. And so really all I could do is kind of just lay about. And so I really wanted to try to learn a language, and I was like, what about sign language?
1: Wow.
3: So,
0: yes.
3: There's an app, and I just started doing it, and now my boyfriend is doing some other app, and he's learning Spanish.
1: So he's learning Spanish.
0: That.
1: You're learning sign language. Wow, that's amazing. And we wish you all the best, Kristen.
3: Thank you.
0: Yes, we certainly do. But that's great. Sign language, and then her boyfriend was Spanish. That's cool.
1: Yeah, I mean, that's really, sign language is impressive.
0: Yeah.
1: I would like to learn that.
0: Thank you, Kristen. 1-800-283-101.5. Tell us what you started, you learned a little later on in life that you're like, I learned a new language. I learned a new sport. Maybe it's pickleball. You started playing pickleball.
1: It's a good one, too.
0: That's a big one.
1: Totally.
0: So tell us, 1-800-283-101.5.
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7: The House of Representatives has passed a bill that would put more sanctions on Russia. It would target Russia's economy over its continued war with Ukraine. Under the bill, President Trump could impose tariffs on countries that are within the top five purchasers of Russian oil, a group that includes China and India. At least five people are dead, including those on board a news helicopter that was covering a fatal bus accident in Los Angeles for KNBC and sister station Telemundo 52. The NTSB says video from inside the helicopter at the time of the crash will be one of the most important pieces of evidence in its investigation. A preliminary report on the crash is expected within 30 days. Republican Congressman Thomas Massey is accusing House GOP leaders of sending lawmakers home early to avoid a vote on his resolution to impeach Secretary of War Pete Hegseth. Lawmakers left Washington Wednesday night for the final time before the November midterm elections. I'm Tammy Trujillo.
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8: A Paris court is awarding Kim Kardashian €1 for the 2016 armed robbery at her hotel, which left her bound and gagged in a bathtub at gunpoint, an amount the billionaire reality TV star had requested. Eight people who disguised themselves as police to get into Kardashian's Paris hotel room were convicted of stealing some $6 million worth of jewelry. Most of that has never been recovered. Kardashian has called it the most terrifying experience of her life. iHeartMedia revealing the list of celebrity presenters and attendees for the 2026 iHeartRadio Music Festival coming up September 18th and 19th from the T-Mobile Arena in Las Vegas. Ashley Keating, Bobby Bones, DJ Envy, Charlamagne, and Jess Hilarious of The Breakfast Club, Mario Lopez among the presenters. The two-day main stage event hosted by Ryan Seacrest will feature performances by BTS, Benson Boone, Cardi B, The Goo Goo Dolls, Lainey Wilson, and more. It's presented by Capital One and will also broadcast live via iHeartRadio stations throughout the country. Disney Plus and Hulu will live stream all of the performances. Quentin Tarantino's Oscar-winning movie Once Upon a Time in Hollywood is getting a sequel and a new novel.
9: The book, written by Tarantino, is called The Adventures of Cliff Booth, based on the stuntman played by Brad Pitt in the 2019 film. The novel will be published by HarperCollins on December the 8th. The sequel, with Brad Pitt returning as the title character, debuts on IMAX November the 25th. I'm Mark Mayfield.
8: That's entertainment. I'm Jennifer Bolsoni.
4: 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Here's New Jersey fast traffic.
10: Camden County, Route 73, still with lane closures because of a down pole. Northbound approaching Westbury Drive, the left lane's closed. Southbound past Westbury Drive, the right lane is closed. The ramp from 295 south to southbound 206 in Lawrence is closed. That's exit 69. There's work south on the turnpike between exit 4 and 3. And work on 42 north at 295 in Belmar. Northbound car lanes of the turnpike, repairs between 9 and 10. A couple of left lanes are out. And across the Hudson leaving New Jersey, the lower deck is closed at the George Washington Bridge. Traffic every 15 minutes. I'm Mitch Torres on New Jersey 101.5.
1: New Jersey 101.5 instant weather. Patchy clouds overnight. Lows into the upper 60s. Definitely turning a little bit more humid. And then a sticky day on Thursday. Sunshine mixing with some clouds. Highs into the mid-80s. We'll have a couple of showers around, but
11: Looks like they'll be most widespread as we head into Thursday evening. Then we'll dry out later Thursday night. Lower humidity with some sunshine on Friday. Highs in the low 80s. I'm meteorologist John Furyk.
12: 69 degrees across New Jersey.
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0: So maybe you're going to be like this 48-year-old dad of three who joined the college football team. Or maybe you don't have to go to that extreme.
1: Made his dream come true, though.
0: But he wanted to play when he graduated high school.
1: Yes.
0: And he wasn't able to because he got injured. He got a bad knee injury. So now at the age of 48 with three kids, his son was like, go play. And he did. And he's doing amazing.
1: What position, I wonder?
0: I think he's defensive end. Let me pull up the
1: story. And the reason I ask is because I'm thinking about how physically demanding certain positions are, you know?
0: Oh, I thought you said that you were going to think about joining the team as well.
1: Yes, I'm also thinking about joining the local college football team.
0: Are there any positions on the Rutgers football team that he could join?
1: How many seconds do you think it would take me to be on a stretcher?
0: I don't even think you'd be on the field yet, and you'd be on that stretcher. No, I think you'd be a star, Lou, and I would come and cheer you on.
1: Now, that's the inspiration we're looking for.
0: Like, go, Lou! So he's 48 years old. His name is Justin Buzzard, and he plays for San Jose City College in California. What is he? Wait, they said his position. He's a defensive end.
1: A defensive end. Yes, okay. Well, I mean, that's so you got to be strong.
0: And he's a freshman.
1: Wow.
0: And so, listen, he'll be in his 50s if he plays all 4 years and then he'll graduate. You know, that's awesome.
1: Can I read this app message from Steve? 48-year-old became a freshman to join the football team and now he's the star. Can't wait for a middle-aged housewife to be a cheerleader at that college.
0: Very funny.
1: That's cute.
0: Very funny. So what did you learn later on that you're like, you know what? I didn't do this when I was younger, but now is the time. I have a little more time and I took a class. Maybe you took a cooking class or you play pickleball. Whatever it is that you learned later on. And Lou does want to learn a language.
1: I do.
0: We're getting a lot of calls and app messages for that. And I think you've been inspired.
1: I'm going to do it. I always wanted to do it. And that's the other part of it too. You don't have to have already done it to give us a call. Even if you're just thinking about doing it, let's put it out in the universe. at 1-800-283-101.5. Maybe it'll happen.
0: And that's just like Howie T. in Red Bank. He said, I have my son's really nice drum set. I'm going to retire in 3 years. I'm going to take lessons then and hopefully be able to learn how to play. Wish me luck.
1: That's awesome.
0: So it's something that he's thinking
1: awesome?
0: About.
1: Yeah, something that's on his mind. He's planted the seed.
0: And it's true, though, because, I mean, it's difficult to find the time. You're working all day. You're running around. You got a million things to do. And at the end of the day, it's hard to kind of focus on something that you want to do.
1: Right.
0: And then there does come that time when you do have a little more time. And maybe you can take that class or you can do the drum set.
1: And you know what? Even if you're not good at it, it's not like you're trying out for a band. You're just doing it for yourself.
0: I mean, maybe you will.
1: Howie T.
0: The Howie T band.
1: Howie T's a good
0: rock
1: and roll name. Yeah, it really is.
0: Very good. All right, let's go to Linda in PA. She's going to tell us what she learned to do or what she did. Hi, Linda.
13: Hey, I wrote a book. I didn't think that I could do it, but my husband supported me. And I got up early in the morning and I would work on it before my kids got up or my grandson came over. And I got it published and I did it.
1: Wow.
0: So what is this book about?
13: It's actually about having adopted all 6 kids and fostering for the last 32 years and all the things that we went through with the New Jersey foster system and things we think could be fixed and funny stories about crazy things that happened to us when we would walk into a restaurant with 8 kids, all of different races, and the weird things people would say to us.
0: Wow, Linda. Well, so amazing. How can people get this book?
13: It's on Amazon. It was in Borders and it's on Barnes & Noble.
1: What's it called?
13: It's called Yes, They Are All Mine.
0: Yes, they are all mine.
1: Love that, Linda.
13: Everybody would say, they would see us, we'd walk into a restaurant, and they would go, they're not all yours, are they? That's the phrase that every single person would see us when they saw us.
1: And it became...
13: Because we had 6 in diapers at once. We had 3 the same age. They're not biologically related, but they're the same age. We had triplets.
1: Wow.
13: And one was white, one was black, and one was mixed. And so we would just, like, get out of our 15-passenger van and go anywhere. And the first thing people would say to us is, they're not all yours, are they?
1: That's amazing. I want to read that. That sounds like an amazing story.
0: You can get that on Amazon. It's right here on Amazon.
13: You can get it on Amazon. You can get, it's got a picture of ducks, different colored. It was drawn by a retired Disney artist who donated the artwork to us. And each one of the ducks has a feature of each one of the kids.
0: Very cool.
1: That's awesome. Amazing. All right. I'm putting that on my bucket list.
0: Very good, Linda. Thanks so much for calling in and sharing that. Yeah, you can get it on Amazon right here.
1: It's incredible.
0: Yes, they are all mine.
1: Linda said she wrote a book when she first started talking. I thought she said she read a book, and I was going to be like, haven't done it since high school. Can't help you with that one. But that's a book I will read.
0: I know. I want to
1: read that story. That's amazing.
0: Bill in Delaware. Ooh, I like this one. What did you learn, Bill?
17: I retired. We were in New Jersey, up in the Rye, Basking Ridge area. I wanted to always get into boating. So I got down here. We're by water, Chesapeake, the Delaware River, et cetera, within half an hour of my house. So, I got a small boat, learned how to do that, all that stuff for a year or two, and then bought a bigger boat, which I'm on today. I'm sitting here in the water, fishing lines out. Beautiful day, sailboats around because it's after Labor Day.
1: You know how to do it, Bill.
17: Listen to the radio.
1: Awesome.
0: You're listening to us right now on the boat.
1: The best life. Bill, did you take you did the whole written test and everything to get the boat license?
17: Yeah.
1: I was never so nervous in my whole life when I took that test. I knew all the stuff, but I was afraid to fail it.
17: But they do it online, so it's no big deal. You just kind of take it online. It's just you can look up the answers and stuff. It's not that hard. But the one you really need to do is the on-water training. I have about 40 hours of on-water training with all sorts of rescue stuff and everything, just so you learn how to do stuff, you know?
0: So how long are you going to stay on the boat for, Bill? Like, it's only 2:44. You're going to be out there another hour?
1: As long as he feels like it.
17: Well, unfortunately, after Labor Day, where my boat is, they start to close down around 5 o'clock. So I will be out here till about 4:30. And yeah, in the summer they're open later, but because I have to do way at the dock and stuff, I kind of have to get in by that time. But so it's no big deal. I mean, you get out, you come out by 11 o'clock, you're out till 4 o'clock and you head back. It's just
0: living
17: fine.
0: A life of leisure.
1: Nothing
0: this guy,
1: wrong
0: Bill.
1: With that.
0: Exactly. This is the life.
17: This is what you want, guys, when you retire.
1: There you go. Let's hear it for Bill.
0: Give it up for Bill. Give it up for Bill. Enjoy your boat time. We don't want to bother you anymore. Go ahead. Enjoy. Yeah, thanks enjoyable. For calling
1: Thank
0: in.
1: Thank you. Wow. I took that test. I did not take it online. I took that test in a West Marine.
0: Oh, geez.
1: They had the, and I'm sitting there and I'm looking around. It reminded me of high school. I looked around. I was like, everybody here is smarter than me. I'm going to be the only one who fails.
0: You sit in the
1: test.
0: Back.
1: I sat in the back.
0: With your head down.
1: I sat in the back with my head down. Yes. And I passed. I only got one question wrong.
0: Congratulations.
1: I won't tell you which one in case you're boating next to me.
0: Oh, is it like an easy question?
1: It was a pretty easy question.
0: No. It messed you all up.
1: I overthought it.
0: That's funny. I could just picture you like a nervous wreck going in and taking a test.
1: Because everybody else I knew had passed it with flying colors. And I was like, all the pressure's on me now.
0: Oh, you passed, Lou.
1: Yes, I did.
0: This boat that I don't know really exists because I've never been on it.
1: You know, it's out of season now, but soon.
0: Right. I feel like I'll be on Bill's from Delaware's boat before your boat. Stephen Flemington, what did you learn to do?
18: Actually, it took me a little while to get there, but when I was 56, I did my first two half marathons, and then when I was 57, did a half Ironman, and at 58, I did my first full Ironman.
1: What?
0: Give it up for Stephen Flemington.
1: A full Ironman.
18: Yeah, it was tough. The most I ever did before, the most running I ever did was the annual Turkey. Which is only 3.2 miles.
0: Yeah, 5K. So wait, the half marathons... it's not easy. And you did that, you said at 56?
18: Yep, 56. Did the Baltimore.
1: That's it. Now, had you ever done any training like that? Maybe in high school or something like that?
18: No. Wow. The first full marathon I ran was in the Ironman.
1: Unbelievable. How proud you must be of yourself. That's great.
18: No, it was a huge learning experience. And I'm glad I did it. I don't think I'll do another one.
0: I was just going to say, what are you doing next, Steve? He's like, I retired.
1: Steve's rowing across the Atlantic as we speak, right? Yeah.
18: Right.
1: Steve, that's great. Do you still run on a regular basis?
18: Yeah, I do.
1: Oh, that's great.
18: Yeah, I try to. Yep. Yeah, it's tough. The training for the full Ironman, some people think, it's only double a half Ironman, but a full Ironman is completely different than...
0: Wait, so...
18: even though everything's literally half.
0: Explain exactly what the Ironman is, though. You do a full marathon?
18: Yes, so it's a 2.4-mile swim, 112-mile bike, and then a full marathon at the end, 26.1.
0: Oh, yeah, it's all in a day.
1: Yeah, that's, you know what that's called for me? The 2000s. I don't think I've racked up those numbers in the whole century.
0: That's funny. So wait, when you finished the half marathon, were you like, I'm inspired, I got this full marathon?
18: Well, no, you know what it was, actually? I watched my son do it. He was the Tempe full Ironman. When I saw him do it, I don't know if you've ever been to any events like that, you know, whether it's the New York City Marathon or, you know, any of those big events, but it's so inspiring when you see how the electricity at the end, you know, you get so much support from the fans. People are yelling, and screaming for you when you cross the finish line. And, it took me 15 hours, 42 minutes to... It was dark when we swam, and I finished in the dark at almost 11 o'clock at night.
1: That's
0: for
1: incredible.
0: You, Steve. Are you so inspired, Lou?
18: I've got inspired Steve, by a lot of other people.
1: I'm inspired for Steve and for anybody who picks it up.
0: Thank you, Steve, for sharing that. That's incredible.
1: The amount of work that goes into that, the amount of training, the amount of willpower. Wow.
0: That's impressive. Really very impressive.
1: Unbelievable.
0: 1-800-283-101.5. It's 248. Here's New Jersey Fast.
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9: The Ebola outbreak continues to be a problem in Congo, but health officials think it's starting to get contained. World Health Organization officials say there are encouraging signs of gaining ground on what has been the deadliest Ebola outbreak in the country's history. However, they say it's far from over. There have been more than 7,000 Ebola deaths in Congo, and Moderna is working on a vaccine. New artificial intelligence tools could help doctors stop deadly superbugs before antibiotics fail. According to new University of Houston research announced this week, researchers are using computer models to predict how drug-resistant staph infections like MRSA may change. Federal health data shows untreatable superbugs sicken over 2.8 million Americans and kill over 35,000 people each year. And Japan now has more than 100,000 people who are at least 100 years old, a record high. Nearly 90% of them are women. Japanese officials released the stats this week on Respect the Aged Day, a day when people hitting the century mark are honored by the government. Health Update, I'm Mark Mayfield.
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4: Now, here comes New Jersey fast traffic.
10: Camden County, Route 73, still with lane closures because of a down pole. Northbound approaching Westbury Drive, the left lane's closed. Southbound past Westbury Drive, the right lane is closed. The ramp from 295 south to southbound 206 in Lawrence is closed. That's exit 69. There's work south on the turnpike between exit 4 and 3, and work on 42 north at 295 in Belmar. Northbound car lanes of the turnpike, repairs between 9 and 10. A couple of left lanes are out. And across the Hudson leaving New Jersey, the lower deck is closed at the George Washington Bridge. Traffic every 15 minutes. I'm Mitch Torres on New Jersey 101.5.
11: New Jersey 101.5 instant weather. More humid overnight. Patchy clouds. Lows in the upper 60s. And sunshine mixing with some clouds on Thursday. It'll be humid. Shower in a few spots into the evening. Highs in the mid-80s. And then lower humidity on Friday. A mixture of clouds and sun. Highs in the low 80s. I'm meteorologist John Furyk.
12: 69 degrees across New Jersey.
4: 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The Jack and Cheryl Morris Cancer Center at Robert Wood Johnson University Hospital and Rutgers Cancer Institute was recognized as a top 100 cancer program by U.S. News and World Report and a top 10 program in the New York metro area. 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
0: Did you check the app messages? Bill's view right now. Bill called in earlier.
1: Oh, yes.
0: In Delaware. He's on the water.
1: He said he was on his boat, right?
0: He's on his boat, and he just sent a picture on the app. And we get it right here in the studio. It is absolutely gorgeous.
1: Oh,
0: there's
1: look at
0: a
1: that,
0: sailboat,
1: with the sailboat
0: off in the distance. And it just is like the picture perfect day.
1: Bill.
0: That's beautiful.
1: That's great. Thank you, Bill, for that.
0: That is a beautiful view.
1: That made me feel good. Did you see Hilly in Hillsboro?
0: No, what was
1: who
0: that?
1: Who retired. I took up tap dancing. Isn't that
0: oh,
1: great?
0: That's so cute.
1: That's great.
0: That is good.
1: That's a good one. Lori said, Lori in Roselle Park. I live in Michelle at 63. I decided to learn Spanish. I'm on my 134th session. I do one a day. Wow.
0: That's, give it up.
1: That's fantastic.
0: That's what you want to do.
1: I want to, yeah. I'm gonna try to do it. But I want Norwegian. I was inspired by the Norway soccer team.
0: Did you look up how to say the chime time?
1: I did. And it wouldn't, like the letters
0: they
1: didn't.
0: They laughed at you?
1: I didn't see any vowels.
0: This is not a good first class.
1: Yeah, I'm not going to be good at it. Oh, I'm not going
0: to
1: be good
0: boy.
1: At it.
0: Let's go to Barry in PA and see what he started to do later on. Hi, Barry. Tell us.
2: Good morning. Good afternoon, actually.
0: Yeah, I can't even believe it's almost 3. So what did you learn?
2: Well, I taught myself a bunch.

0: I feel so bad about myself these days. All I want to do is learn smoke on the water for myself. Barry, you're making me look bad, but that's beautiful.
1: We've got to get him a guitar, Barry, because he's going to play tomorrow. That's my goal, to get somebody here at the station to have a guitar that can bring it in. And listen for that, Barry, tomorrow, because it's going to be a great performance.
0: Barry, we're saving it for tomorrow because it's going to be so uninspirational that we don't want to ruin all the good we've done today.
1: Barry, thanks so much for calling in. Appreciate it. Now it's time for What We Learned.
0: Yes, but first I have to tell you, klokkeslett for klokkespill.
1: Oh, is that what it is?
0: That's how you say chime time in Norwegian.
1: You just like spit all over my face when you said that.
0: Sorry. That's the chance you take when you ask for chime time in Norwegian.
1: That was good. All right. Very good.
0: All right. So what we learned today, we look back at some of the great calls we got during the show, and it's brought to you by Earth Treasures Fine Jewelers in Eatontown.
1: Yeah. We talked in the noon hour. Olive Garden is like the best chain restaurant, according to this new report. Everyone said that that's their number one. So we asked you what your favorite restaurant was when it comes to like chain restaurants, whether it was years ago or it still exists today. And Rachel called in with her answer.
2: Hi, guys.
0: Hi.
2: Most of the time, it's Applebee's.
1: Applebee's. We got a lot of app messages about Applebee's.
0: We did get a lot about Applebee's.
1: What are you doing over there?
0: I'm trying to learn my Norwegian. I'm sorry, I got distracted. All right, so in the next hour, we talked about flying. We talked about if you like being in the window seat or the aisle seat, and also how early you get to the airport. And we heard from Anthony.
3: I would pick up the pilot on the way to the airport if I could, so that I know I definitely wouldn't miss the flight. But I gotta get there early. 2 hours for domestic, no way. I got to go 3 hours. And if I'm flying overseas, it's got to be 4 hours.
1: 4 hours. Whew. All right. And then this hour, we talked about what you learned, and Scott called in.
4: I started about 2 years ago, learning how to play guitar. It was on my bucket list, so I figured, let's do it. I love it. I wish I did it sooner.
0: Yeah, really. What level are you at? Like, are you able to play songs, or are you still in less?
4: Yeah, you know what? I'm just like, not a full song, but, I know the chords, and I'm learning them and stuff like that, trying to take it little by little.
0: See, the dreams are coming true. We hope we helped inspire you.
1: Would you like to say anything else? Like goodbye?
0: I would like to. We have to do our goodbye early in the show. We got to try the love. Do you want to try that?
1: No, let's push that.
0: Let's
1: off
0: skip
1: to
0: that.
1: Tomorrow.
0: Okay, but can
1: that
0: I?
1: The whole love thing.
0: Can I say the last thing going into the news?
1: Yeah, but let me just say Dominski and Moore are coming up next, and we'll talk to you tomorrow. It's Bill and Michelle, noon to 3.
0: And right now, klokkeslett for klokkespill is 3 o'clock, and it's time for the news.
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2: The House of Representatives has passed a bill that would place more sanctions on Russia. Mark Mayfield has details.
3: The measure, called the Lindsey O. Graham Sanctioning Russia and Iran Act of 2026, was approved Wednesday evening. It would target Russia's economy over its continued war with Ukraine. Under the bill, President Trump could impose tariffs on countries that are within the top five purchasers of Russian oil, a group which includes China and India. The bill, which also expands sanctions on Iran, now heads to Trump's desk. I'm Mark Mayfield.
2: The president's urging North Carolinians to get out and vote for Republicans this November. While campaigning for Republican Senate candidate Michael Whatley in Gastonia Wednesday, Trump warned of the consequences if Democrats win in the midterms.
4: They're all going to go away. All of the things that we've done, the strongest border in the history of our country, it's all going to go away.
2: Trump went on to say everything Whatley wants is common sense. Whatley has said Trump needs an ally in the Senate and North Carolina needs a fighter. Trump's visit comes with the midterm elections less than 2 months away. The president's demanding the Federal Reserve slash interest rates to 1% or less. This comes hours after the central bank announced its first rate hike since 2023. The Fed, led by Trump-picked Chairman Kevin Warsh, raised benchmark interest rates a quarter percentage point to a target range of 3.75% to 4%. The NFL season rolls on with a marquee matchup on Thursday Night Football. The Bills unveil their new stadium against the Lions to kick off Week 2. Both teams are 1-0 following thrilling victories in opening week. Meanwhile, 14 games are on the slate for Sunday, highlighted by an NFC North showdown between the Vikings and Bears in Chicago. And the Chiefs are back in the spotlight for Sunday Night Football when the Colts visit Kansas City. While Week 2 wraps up with another pair of familiar faces in primetime, Jackson Dart and the Giants duel Matthew Stafford and the Rams out west in a Monday night matchup. I'm Tammy Trujillo.
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1: Now, a check on New Jersey fast traffic.
14: It's a vehicle fire on the parkway southbound north of 144 in Newark. Two left lanes are closed. Northbound Route 9 in Freehold, right by West Main Street. We have got some debris in the roadway. Again, this is by 537. The right lane of 2 is shut down there. And we continue to have Route 73, both directions south of Westbury Drive in Winslow. It's a down pole. The right lane is closed southbound. All lanes are closed northbound. The ramp from 195 east to Interchange 7A of the New Jersey Turnpike is closed for construction. And the southbound car lanes are closed. The northbound western spur is closed. The northbound car lanes have work from 9 to 10. GW Bridge lower deck is closed for construction. Next report in 15 minutes. New Jersey 101.5.
15: New Jersey 101.5 instant weather. Patchy clouds overnight. Turning a little bit more humid. Low only in the upper 60s. And then sticky on Thursday. Feeling more like summer again. Sunshine mixed with some clouds. A shower in a few places. The high end of the mid 80s. Well, a couple of showers and a thunderstorm Thursday night, and then lower humidity for Friday. I'm meteorologist John Furyk.
16: 69 degrees across New Jersey.
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29: The North calls this a sub, while the South calls it a hoagie. The North calls this Taylor Ham, and the South calls it pork roll.
30: Hey, you talking about Jersey? 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
3: Present.
2: Present. Aaron. 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
3: I'm Kylie Moore.
2: You can reach us at 1-800-283-1015. 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You can send us all kinds of crazy messages in that thing.
3: The luxury of being a man, being able to say that.
2: Oh, feel
3: free. If I said that, I would get very different messages.
2: Feel free to just say anything. It's fine.
3: You can send me messages appropriate to the topic we're talking about, and no pictures, thank you.
2: Oh, my God. Please tell me that never happened.
3: It happened by accident. Allegedly.
2: What?
3: Mm-hmm.
2: How did I never, like...
3: You were told.
2: I don't remember this.
3: So, you probably blocked it out. Anyway, send us nice messages on the app about what we're talking about.
2: Yeah, I mean, like, you can use that app to, like, okay, if there's, like, floodwaters and you've got, like, really cool pictures of, like, a flooded street.
3: Hey,
2: like,
3: here's a rainbow.
2: Right, yeah. Like, those are cool pictures. But are you, like, there was once, like, what, an inappropriate one?
3: Yes.
2: I can't believe I blocked this out. Was it that bad that I don't want to think about it?
3: Must be nice.
2: I can't believe. Wow. How long ago?

0: Oh, under 2 years.
1: I can't. I'm sorry. I don't remember this. It's in. It's like. It's
0: I'm
1: like
0: jealous
1: in
0: the, you don't remember this.
1: Yeah, it's like in the dead zone. I swear. Like I feel like today years old when I'm first hearing this, but I totally believe you. Oh, man.
0: God, I'm so jealous of that zone.
1: That's crazy. Anyway, we've got several things that we're going to be talking about. I do want to mention one thing, though, because this is going to be pretty big. Very Ooh. Big.
0: Are you talking about the cash, whole thing coming tomorrow?
1: The cash codes are starting up again tomorrow afternoon. And, yeah, be listening like about, 18-ish, 20-ish after the hour around there.
0: I mean, be listening to all of it.
1: Well, right. But especially there, because every time that you enter the cash code on the New Jersey 101.5 app, you increase your chances every time you do it. So don't do it just once. Do it all day. Of winning $25,000. That is huge. That is huge. And big thanks to jerseyhired.com.
0: Yes.
1: They're sponsoring this whole thing. So, yeah, we appreciate that.
0: They are really trying to make the people of New Jersey make more money.
1: Yeah, really.
0: Whether it's finding a new
1: getting a
0: worthy employee if you're the employer,
1: yep.
0: or just doing the cash code. Jersey Hired is really helping us out.
1: There you go. All right. I saw something that I guess this is accurate. I hadn't read it up until now, but I was reading an article that more and more people are getting fed up with streaming and downloading and all of this because, the prices seem to keep going up,
0: I'm here for this.
1: For what I'm about to say?
0: For being against streaming.
1: Right.
0: What you just said.
1: Yeah. And, it is laying it at that doorstep of streaming prices being what they are. And they're saying, companies deleting content that users already paid for, things like this.
0: Yeah.
1: Is that, yeah,
0: another
1: that bugs
0: grievance.
1: You?
0: Yep. Another grievance.
1: Right. Well, believe it or not, very old technology, at least it feels old to me, is starting to make a small comeback. The article is not saying that it's a huge landslide of a comeback, but people are starting to find old DVD Blu-ray players.
0: Kids, ask your parents.
1: Yes. And they're starting to find physical, tactile media again, meaning getting movies, whatnot, on DVD. And they're trying to go back to DVD.
0: What's funny is
1: even
0: Blu-ray discs, I'm like, well, that's new technology. That was what, 2007?
1: Yeah, I guess. I thought it was a little earlier, but I don't know. I couldn't remember the inappropriate photo 2 years ago. So
0: yeah, I'm not sure. Yeah, you know what? Yeah, I'm asking Mr. Google.
1: Look who you're asking, for God's sakes, right? But and the article is noting that it's only a handful of retailers and manufacturers that are even dealing with this anymore. There's not a big supply of them, and the prices have gone up for anybody who could still crank out and produce a DVD Blu-ray player, but they're doing it. And people are starting to get more interested in it. And believe it or not, who's mostly responsible, according to the Washington Post? Gen Z. Gen Z is more responsible for going back to this tactile way of, watching movies or...
0: I wonder if that's like how millennials really got into vinyl. Now they're just like, look at these DVDs.
1: Well, right, kind of same thing, right? Like vinyl was all but dead, and now vinyl kind of made a small comeback, kind of cool now. And yeah, maybe it's never going to be what it was, but they're even saying, and I was surprised to even read that there were any left, and you got to realize this is like a nationwide article, not a Jersey thing.
0: No, Jersey thing comes up at 6.
1: That's 6. But they were saying that there are still, believe it or not, like, video rental stores out there. There's got to be only a small number.
0: I say God bless it.
1: But they're saying that they were hanging on, and in the last couple of years, their losses started diminishing, and they started almost turning a profit now. Like, it's starting to come back. So that kind of backs up the whole, we're done with the whole streaming thing. We want an actual thing that we can touch and feel and slide into the little tray.
0: I love it. I love still having my old DVDs.
1: So you still have them?
0: Yeah.
1: Yeah. Now this I do remember. You've got some of those. You've also got some VHS, right?
0: I do.
1: Yeah. Yeah.
0: But yeah, a few months ago when there was the big article about like Gilmore Girls is leaving Netflix. For a hot second, I was like, how am I ever going to watch the Gilmore Girls? And then it looked up at my 7 seasons box sets.
1: There you go.
0: It's like, oh, right.
1: Right.
0: We actually used to have the technology to watch things when we wanted.
1: Right. And that's on DVD.
0: Yes.
1: Yeah. Much, much, much safer than VHS. The quality of VHS, when you go back and watch one of those ones, it's like, oh, my God, how do we even sit through this? It's not the greatest.
0: A lot of fuzzies, as we used to call them.
1: Right. But that's what we want to know. Kylie and I would like to hear what old technology can you think of that has pretty much gone away? But is there any of it also that you miss? And this doesn't have to be just like electronics. It could even be gadgets. It could be stupid little dumb gadget type mechanical devices. Doesn't have to be electronics, but it could be anything. What is some sort of technology that has pretty much gone away or entirely gone away? And is there any of it that you miss? 1-800-283-101.5.
0: It is 318. You won't need a map for this. Here's fast traffic.
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3: NFL teams are preparing for week 2 of the season. Some injury news. Seahawks quarterback Sam Darnold not expected to play Sunday in Arizona after his injury last week. Drew Lock is likely to start. The Jets won't have rookie receiver Omar Cooper or veteran safety Micah Fitzpatrick. Both are expected to be sidelined with injuries when the Jets open at home against the Packers. College football, Texas quarterback Arch Manning has apologized for laughing with reporters at an AI video that showed Coach Steve Sarkisian slapping ESPN reporter Holly Rowe. Manning also apologized to Rowe directly. Baseball, for the 4th year in a row, the Milwaukee Brewers are National League Central champs. The Cubs lost to the Braves while the Brewers beat the Pirates to wrap up the division title. Brewers ace Jacob Mizorowski popping the champagne.
4: I mean, this is what you hope for and pray for as a baseball player, so it's a lot of fun.
3: Mizorowski, 5 shutout innings to pick up the win in that Brewers clinching victory. Meanwhile, the Dodgers shut out the Reds. LA's magic number to clinch the West is 1. I'm Matt McCoy.
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2: Here's New Jersey Fast Traffic.
11: It's a vehicle fire on the parkway southbound north of 144 in Newark 2. Left lanes are closed. Northbound Route 9 in Freehold, right by West Main Street. We have got some debris in the roadway. Again, this is by 537. The right lane of 2 is shut down there. And we continue to have Route 73, both directions south of Westbury Drive in Winslow. It's a down pole. The right lane is closed southbound. All lanes are closed northbound. The ramp from 195 east to Interchange 7A of the New Jersey Turnpike is closed for construction. And the southbound car lanes are closed. The northbound western spur is closed. The northbound car lanes have work from 9 to 10. GW Bridge lower deck is closed for construction. Next report in 15 minutes. New Jersey 101.5.
12: New Jersey 101.5 instant weather. Patchy clouds overnight. Lows into the upper 60s. Definitely turning a little bit more humid. And then a sticky day on Thursday. Sunshine mixing with some clouds. Highs in the mid-80s. We'll have a couple of showers around, but looks like they'll be most widespread as we head into Thursday evening. Then we'll dry out later Thursday night. Lower humidity with some sunshine on Friday. Highs in the low 80s. I'm meteorologist John Furyk.
10: 69 degrees across New Jersey.
2: From Chief Meteorologist Dan Zero's weather to traffic that explains what's happening, a powerful local newsroom and conversations you actually care about, New Jersey 101.5 keeps you informed, entertained, and connected all day long.
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1: You know, one piece of technology, if you want to call this technology, that I really miss?
0: Ooh, can I guess?
1: Go ahead.
0: Typewriter.
1: No. Nope.
0: But weren't you a big typewriter boy? You know what? I'll jot that down.
1: You know,
0: we can get back to that thought.
1: If I said girl, you would have gone all feminist, but you'll sit there and say boy.
0: And why do you think I do that to men? Because we've been dealing with it for years.
1: Because I don't miss typewriters. I had one until kind of late. But no, that's not it.
0: What's kind of late?
1: Like up until I think like 98, 99, I still had an old typewriter.
0: You made it sound like up until 2018.
1: Oh, no, no, no, no, no, no, no. I mean, this still goes back almost 30 years. So no. But parking meters. Just give me an old-fashioned blanking parking meter that I can plug quarters in. Don't make me download a QR code, go to a website, pull out my credit card.
0: I'm so with you on
1: this. Find the parking zone that I'm in. Parking is like a 7-minute project now.
0: Just let me put in the quarters.
1: Yes. That's it. I don't care if somebody was coming along and crowbarring it open and stealing from the township. You guys figure that out.
0: Yeah, that's on you. That's not on me.
1: Right? Smart meters, my ass.
0: Okay, similarly, yeah. Getting onto the beach. Beach badges. Just let me give you a 10. Let me give you the Hamilton. Don't make me do the same thing where you have to like, what's the website? Oh, okay, I'll scan the QR code.
1: Oh, yeah,
0: did I bring my credit card? I didn't know I had to bring my credit card. I was just going to bring cash.
1: There you go. It's very true. So, yeah, what is any form of technology, even if just like a gadget, that has gone away? But maybe you kind of missed some of them, too. 1-800-283-101.5.
0: That just reminded me of another one, but people are on holds. But I wrote it down, and I will get angry about it. Steve in Monroe, you're on New Jersey 101.5.
1: We have that to look forward to. Hey,
3: what's going on, guys?
1: What's up?
0: Hey,
1: what's
0: Steve.
1: Up?
0: What's
3: Love the show. Love the show. You got me actually really excited when I heard that the comeback at DVDs.
1: Yeah.
3: Blu-rays have been a scam ever since the beginning. So that was kind of the beginning of the downfall, like with the streaming networks and all that and seeing the scam coming. But it's definitely, you know, so great to hear. I am one of the guys who still has one of my DVD players actually in all the rooms of my houses and rotate the same like 4 or 5 shows that have like 8, 9 seasons to them. So you're on like a nice little rotation and can break it up.
1: Right.
0: Are you one of those people, Steve, who has like the DVD booklet?
3: You called me out. Yes, I probably have about 9 binder booklets stacked with all the old DVDs.
0: You know how I knew? Because I'm one of them.
3: Yes, and when like Blockbusters and those started going up, and they're selling their movies, you got them for like a buck or two a movie, and you could fill the books up. And yeah, it's definitely, you know, it's nice to hear it coming back. But
1: I was not into Blu-ray that much, so tell me, what was it that you say was like a scam about Blu-ray? Just not very...
3: Because you'd be watching a DVD, and in the previews in the beginning, it would say, hey, upgrade to Blu-ray, look how much more clear your movie is.
1: Right.
3: Well, if you show me how much more clear my movie is on the DVD I'm watching... Why not just put it on the DVD?
0: That's an excellent point. And I know that there are some movie nerds who are screaming in their cars right now, but that's an excellent point.
1: Yeah. Yeah.
3: So like, yeah, exactly. They're like, oh, no. And then they're like, but it literally cuts your screen in half, and it's like, the current movie you're watching is this, and it could be this. Well, then make it that.
0: You have the technology.
1: Right.
0: No, Steve, could not agree with you more. Thank you for calling New Jersey 101.5.
1: All right, what types of technology can you think of that have gone away or almost gone away? And is there any of it that you actually kind of miss? Bruce in Plainsboro, you're in New Jersey 101.5.
4: Hey, Kay Eiley and Jeff.
1: What's up?
0: Hey, Bruce.
4: Present. Got two things really quick. One is kind of anti-technology. I miss hard concert tickets. One is like I have to make sure my phone is always charged, otherwise I'm screwed, and I have no souvenir when I'm done.
1: You know,
0: I never would have gone to that, but that's perfect.
1: You know, right? Those of us that are old enough to have like saved. I'm kind of speaking for others because I was never a big stub holder, saver. But right, so many of my friends would hang on to those and make, you know, like photo albums out of them, basically.
0: Oh, in a similar vein, I still have Broadway tickets from, like, I saw Rent in 2007. Mm-hmm. I still have my ticket. So, Bruce, similar. I'm still there. I'm there with you.
1: Right, right. But now it's all just on your phone.
4: Hey, one other thing that's making a comeback, I sold all my point-and-shoot cameras. I had, like, 6 or 7 of them last year before Christmas, and I got a lot of money for them. Kids really want them again.

0: Would that be like a
1: phones and
0: like a Polaroid? Kind of like that?
1: Not a Polaroid, like digital, but also some film point and shoots, like kind of a low pass Polaroid.
0: Oh, so just literally any physical camera people were looking for. That's interesting.
1: Crap that was in my closet, but all good.
0: Hey, if it made you a buck, doesn't sound like crap to me.
2: Yeah. Yeah, you know, but yet, like, the butter churn never came back. Like, these other things are coming back, like the camera, the DVD, but, you know, no butter churns.
0: Jeff, shh. We can start the revolution right now.
2: Yeah, no, no.
0: Jeff
2: thanks.
0: And Kylie's butter churners.
2: No, no,
0: Bruce, thank you for calling New Jersey 101.5. Fine, I'll do this on my own.
2: Hugh Amish Paradise by Weird Al. All right, so
0: Brendan's so happy right now.
2: Right, right. We'll take more of your calls. Kind of like try to think out of the box here. Go back like to your childhood. What was around that you just don't see anymore? And is there any of that technology that you kind of miss? 1-800-283-101.5.
3: The House of Representatives has passed a bill that would put more sanctions on Russia. The measure would target Russia's economy over its continued war with Ukraine. Under the bill, President Trump could impose tariffs on countries that aren't within the top five purchasers of Russian oil, a group that includes China and India. The bill also expands sanctions on Iran. It now heads to Trump's desk. The president's demanding the Federal Reserve slash interest rates to 1% or less, just hours after the central bank announced its first rate hike since 2023. The Fed raised benchmark interest rates a quarter percentage point to a target range of 3.75% to 4%. The NFL season rolls on with a marquee matchup on Thursday Night Football. The Bills unveil their new stadium against the Lions, kicking off week two. Both teams are 1-0 following thrilling victories in the opening week. There are 14 games on the slate for Sunday, highlighted by an NFC North showdown between the Vikings and the Bears in Chicago. I'm Tammy Trujillo.
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5: Attorney General Todd Blanche says President Trump is within his rights to criticize Supreme Court justices. Correspondent Gabe Gutierrez reports it comes after the high court shot down Trump's appeal to restrict mail-in voting.
6: The president on social media blasting what he calls the court's bad decision, complaining it took too long to issue. The president also singling out his own appointees who sided with the majority, writing, "These are not the people I interviewed to serve on the United States Supreme Court."
5: Speaking to reporters from the White House Rose Garden, Blanche confirmed Trump is very frustrated with some of the justices. The Trump administration moving forward with plans to install warning signs outside the Smithsonian National Museum of American History. The signs are meant to warn visitors about so-called radical ideological bias in some of the museum's presentation of the nation's past. The Interior Department is preparing about a dozen signs costing roughly $7,000 apiece, according to Doug Burgum. That's politics. I'm Brad Siegel.
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4: Now, here comes New Jersey Fast Traffic.
8: It's a vehicle fire on the parkway southbound north of 144 in Newark 2. Left lanes are closed. Northbound Route 9 in Freehold, right by West Main Street. We have got some debris in the roadway. Again, this is by 537. The right lane of 2 is shut down there. And we continue to have Route 73, both directions south of Westbury Drive in Winslow. It's a down pole. The right lane is closed southbound. All lanes are closed northbound. The ramp from 195 east to Interchange 7A of the New Jersey Turnpike is closed for construction. And the southbound car lanes are closed. The northbound western spur is closed. The northbound car lanes have work from 9 to 10. GW Bridge lower deck is closed for construction. Next report in 15 minutes. New Jersey 101.5.
9: New Jersey 101.5 instant weather. Temperatures on this Thursday morning are hovering close to 70 degrees for most of New Jersey. Noticeably stickier than yesterday, warmer by about 10 degrees. We're looking at highs today 80 to 85. Definitely warm and humid too. We'll see a mix of sun and clouds. There is a chance of a shower this afternoon to the north. Then widespread spotty showers will sweep through the state this evening. We should see clearing skies after midnight tonight with lows in the upper 60s. Tomorrow, humidity slowly dials back as skies turn mostly sunny. It's going to be a nice day. One more warm day tomorrow with highs in the lower 80s. We slide back to the lower 70s this weekend. I'm Chief Meteorologist Dan Zarrow.
7: 69 degrees across New Jersey.
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0: Okay, real
2: okay,
0: quick, real
2: okay,
0: quick.
2: Okay, okay.
0: Okay, okay, okay. Real quick, because I don't want to forget the thought.
2: You're like Joe Pesci in that one Lethal Weapon movie. Okay, okay. Go ahead. What?
0: This is where I go, and this is not... This is where I, like, completely lose my millennial, like, I go full boomer.
2: Okay.
0: Just give me a menu. Don't, if you look at the QR code, no.
2: I agree.
0: No, just show me a menu.
2: If they want to make it a secondary option, fine. But don't make me ask for a menu.
0: Yes.
2: And certainly don't not have a menu.
0: Don't assume I have a smartphone.
2: Right. Maybe I left it in the car.
0: Yeah. Whether it's a matter of like affording it or not.
2: Right.
0: Maybe I just wanted to have a phone-free evening.
2: Exactly.
0: And now I can't find out what today's appetizers are.
2: And that crap started during the stupid COVID pandemic. I don't know why I said stupid.
0: Yeah, people died.
2: I respect how bad it all was. But I'm just saying, we had so many crazy rules, and that was one of them. It's like, somehow maybe the COVID is going to cling to menus. And it turns out, no, that was not how it was being spread. But I guess they didn't know at the freaking time. All right, I'll give them that. But still, like, once it was over, bring the menus back. And then they were deciding, we're going to save money and not hand you a menu. Screw you.
0: No, or you could just tell me that you have mozzarella sticks.
2: Yeah. Yeah.
0: Okay.
2: I didn't know we would get so angry about this hour.
0: I said I was going to get angry about it.
2: We're talking about technology that has gone away, even the simple things. It could even be like a menu replaced with high-end technology, or the parking meter replaced with the smart meters. And is there anything that you miss, like the menu? 1-800-283-101.5.
0: Susan in Cranford, you're on New Jersey 101.5. Hi, Susan.
18: Hi, guys. How are you guys doing?
2: Good.
0: I'm coming down from the anger. I'm good. Thank you.
18: Oh, that's good. I'm glad to hear it. Well, one of the pieces of technology are the old carbon copy paper. The copy paper.
2: Oh, my God.
18: Paper.
2: I remember this from my childhood. You would put Do you know what? Do you even know about this, Kylie?
0: I was about to ask. So... Guys, correct me if I'm wrong. What? This would be, if you were trying to write something, there would be two pieces of paper. You would write on the top one, and then it would imprint on the bottom one?
2: Right, but I remember them being mostly for typewriters.
0: Okay.
18: Well, if you were typing, you had to put your original sheet, cover sheet, the carbon paper, and then the backup behind the carbon.
2: Correct.
18: Because there were no copy machines.
2: Right.
18: So you better type that correctly with
2: right.
18: no mistakes because you couldn't erase it.
0: Oh, right. Gosh.
18: Whiteout is unheard of.
2: And if you didn't have an electronic typewriter, just a manual where you had to hit the keys extra hard because it had to drive those keys through the carbon paper onto the secondary paper. Yes.
0: See, I knew this from when I worked the front desk at a dentist's office when we were writing up the receipts for all, for all intents and purposes at the end. It would have the carbon copy.
2: Yep.
0: So, but I, oof. The typewriter, that sounds far more intimidating.
2: That's how you would do it.
0: Because when you're doing scribble, you can... Yeah, when you're like writing it out, you can scribble it out and people understand. But typewriter, yeah, you kind of want to feel like I did it right the first time.
2: Mm-hmm. Mm-hmm. Ooh. The pressure.
0: Yeah, I'm getting stressed out just thinking about it. Susan, right. Thank you for calling New Jersey 101.5.
2: Richard in Lakewood is calling in with something. Hey, Richard, what do you have?
17: Hey, hello.
2: Hello.
17: Hey.
2: How are you?
17: Okay. One of the technology I do miss is the help wanted ad in the old newspapers and looking up used cars in the old newspapers.
2: I agree. The classifieds.
0: Where you would kind of circle it in the newspaper with a Sharpie or a highlighter?
2: Well, yeah, you would. If you were looking for a job, right, you would go through it all first. You would circle it, and then you would narrow it down. It's like, okay, I got five circles to call today. Right? That's how it was done.
0: Oh, wait, guys. Right. Do you think that... Yeah. Do you guys think that school kids are even using highlighters anymore? Or is it all on, digital?
2: Ooh, because even kids today, Richard, like they're given Chromebooks in elementary school, like in the higher end.
0: Mm-hmm.
2: Like in sixth grade, my kids had Chromebooks to bring home. Like this is a little laptop for those who might not know. And
0: do you think highlighters just look like cute markers?
2: Yeah, maybe they do, right?
0: Oh, I feel the hair. She's going gray.
2: Richard, we're making Kylie feel old.
0: Richard, thank you for calling New Jersey 101.5.
2: Oh, go ahead.
0: No, you go first. I'll write mine down.
2: I was just going to say, I was talking to my stepfather over the weekend. And don't know how we got onto it, but I started mentioning we were talking about cars. And we were talking about, there were different names for them. Vent windows. Some people call them fly windows. It was a little triangular shape mini window in front of your regular window in the front seat. So you would just open those up. You wouldn't unroll the whole window. You would only have this little triangular window open, and it would like, it was almost like poor man's air conditioning.
0: I think I've seen these but once.
2: Yeah. Oh, yeah. Yeah. I mean, it goes way, I haven't seen them in decades, but I'm saying when I was just like a little kid. And he was saying he misses those. And then we were also talking about how to put your high beam on certain cars, you would do it with a button with your left foot on the floor.
0: Oh,
2: that's how you would turn on and off the high beams.
0: Oh, no, thank you.
2: Yeah. Yeah. What were you going to say?
0: Oh, I was going to say, this is a little inside, but we have to make a video for something that's happening with the staff.
2: Yes.
0: And spoilers, we were using props because we're dedicated.
2: Right.
0: So we needed a landline phone.
2: We can't find one.
0: Jeff and I looked through a series of offices. I was like, I know when I started here, you couldn't swing a cat without hitting a landline phone.
2: I know, and everybody's on cell phones now, and it's almost like they're useless, and so a lot of offices, they don't even have them now.
0: Or the four landlines that we do have in this building were being used by salespeople or Kyle Forsini.
2: You know, we could just record it with one of our phones and use the other phone to pretend we're talking on, but then it's not as good of a visual.
0: Nope.
2: Yeah. No. It's got to be a landline.
0: I am waiting until Josh in sales leaves, which is never, and then we'll use his phone.
2: All right, what is technology that you can think of that has gone away, and do you miss any of it? 1-800-283-101.5.
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3: Gas prices did rise to seasonal record highs this week. For the week, the national average rose about 18 cents. Here's AAA's Marie Dodds.
19: Diesel is usually the fuel of choice for freight and trucks and farm equipment.
3: It will have a big impact on the economy, as diesel did hit new record highs this week as well.
19: because we have all of these factors in the Middle East. You know, the drone attack on Saudi Arabia's east-west pipeline, new hostilities in the Red Sea, the continued disruption of shipping traffic in the Strait of Hormuz. Those are big deals.
20: Abbott Labs in Salem, Oregon is paying over $384 million now to the federal and state government for selling unsafe baby formula to government programs. A federal complaint alleges that from 2018 through 2022, Abbott Labs made powdered infant formula without meeting federal and state safety requirements. More New Yorkers are now eligible to get discounts on their monthly utility bills. The governor estimates 2.5 million more households across the state will now be qualified for the state's energy affordability program.
21: And that includes a lot of working families who never thought a program like this would be available for them.
20: The discounts are based on household income.
21: Here in New York City, a family of four earning $162,000 or less would be able to qualify. If you live alone, you can earn up to $113,000 and still qualify.
20: San Antonio police received dozens of reports regarding the safety of some autonomous vehicles before Waymo suspended passenger service in the city.
22: I just don't think that we can keep giving Waymo the excuse of fringe issues for stuff that every 16-year-old driver is taught.
20: Attorney Trey Gober says San Antonio is not alone. In Dallas, there's video of the self-driving cars running red lights, and in Houston, a Waymo was caught on camera making a close turn near an elementary school, nearly hitting a car before entering the school's drop-off line.
22: Waymo's been incredibly fortunate so far that there's not been many incidences of injuries.
20: I'm Monica Nelson with your consumer and business news.
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4: Now, a check on New Jersey fast traffic.
9: Southbound vehicle fire cleared at 144 on the Parkway, but there is still road work getting through that area.
7: We've still got debris on the northbound side of Route 9 by West Main Street and Freehold. The right lane is closed with that. Down pole on 73 both ways. South of Westbury Drive in Winslow, the right lane's closed southbound. All lanes closed northbound. The 195 eastbound ramp to the turnpike at 7A is closed for construction. Across the Hudson leaving New Jersey, the lower deck is closed to the George, and the southbound turnpike car lanes are shut. The northbound car lanes have work from 9 to 10. The northbound western spur is closed. Next board in 15 minutes. New Jersey 101.5.
9: New Jersey 101.5 instant weather. If you like it summerish, you're going to love today's forecast. Most of today looks good. We'll see sun and clouds. It'll be warm and humid. 70-ish this morning. Highs 80 to 85 this afternoon. A shower may brush northern New Jersey this afternoon. And then this evening, everybody could get a little bit wet with widespread spotty showers coming through. Nothing hazardous necessarily, just a little bit of wet weather. We'll see clearing skies after midnight tonight with lows in the upper 60s. Tomorrow, turning mostly sunny as humidity slowly dials back. We'll enjoy one more warm day with highs in the lower 80s. Increasing clouds on Saturday, highs come down to the lower 70s. I'm Chief Meteorologist Dan Zarrow.
7: Your New Jersey temperature, it's 68.
4: 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The Jack and Cheryl Morris Cancer Center at Robert Wood Johnson University Hospital and Rutgers Cancer Institute was recognized as a top 100 cancer program by U.S. News and World Report and a top 10 program in the New York metro area.
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7: New Jersey 101.5. All right. This is in reaction to a story about how DVDs and Blu-ray, that they're actually starting to make a small bit of a comeback. Because apparently, and it's weird, it's even the younger generation that is sort of starting to reject the increasing cost of streaming things. So anyway, it got us talking about technology things. It could even be gadgets that have gone away. And what do you miss? 1-800-283-101.5.
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5: Hey, do you remember Silly Putty on the Sunday comic strips?
3: Oh, of course.
7: I do.
3: For people who don't,
5: was
3: though,
5: that
3: Angela,
5: fun?
3: For people who don't know, Angela, how would you describe it?
5: Okay, you would take the Silly Putty and smash it on, say, Dick Tracy's face, and the imprint would come on the Silly Putty, and then you would stretch it and deform Dick Tracy.
7: Right.
3: I definitely did this with Dilbert.
7: Yep, you just pull it and right.
5: Yeah, but the only problem was then it made your Silly Putty black after a while.
7: Yeah, so that was the bad anymore. Part. But it would like even come out in color, right?
5: Yes, it could. Yes,
7: like full color. Oh my God! Okay.
5: Yeah.
7: I don't know. Now here's what's funny. They may still make Silly Putty. I'm not sure, but trying to find a newspaper these days, that's like getting increasingly hard. I bet you it's easier to find Silly Putty than a newspaper.
3: That's probably true, which is,
7: you know,
3: surreal.
7: Angela, do you remember, speaking of like toys and games and things, do you remember the Magic 8 Ball?
5: Of course.
3: Seems likely.
5: That foretells my whole future.
7: Right. And I believe maybe they still make them, but I bet you don't see them as often now. But I bet you they still make them. It's just like this little thing. I mean,
3: it points to know.
5: Yeah.
7: Exactly. You would have to ask it, and you'd have to ask it out loud. At least that was our rules. You have to ask it out loud, a yes or no question, and then you turn it over, and that little cube would like float up into the window. And it was always stuff like I would say, does Kylie hate me? And then I would turn it over, and the thing would pop, it is decidedly so.
5: Oh, yeah.
3: Should the eight ball say?
5: That was fun stuff.
3: No, Silly Putty's a great one, Angela. Thank you for calling New Jersey 101.5.
7: Okay, maybe this was before your time, because this one I don't see made anymore. Do you know what a time bomb was? A very simple game that looked like a little black ball with a red fuse that you would wind up, and it would go click, click, click, click, click, click, click, click, click. And do you know what I'm talking about? And it was like
3: I'm trying to find out the end game here.
7: It's a hot, it's so stupid simple. It's like a hot potato game. It looks like a little.

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2: Federal Reserve Chairman Kevin Warsh is pointing to persistent inflation as the reason behind Wednesday's rate hike. Following the Fed's announcement that it's raising interest rates a quarter percentage point, Warsh said the committee's mission is to deliver price stability and return inflation to the 2% target. He said the committee voted unanimously to raise rates because inflation is currently not headed in the direction they'd like. Warsh said U.S. productivity growth and spending remain solid, as well as the job sector, despite geopolitical conflicts. The next rate decision will come at the end of October. The House of Representatives has passed a bill that would put more sanctions on Russia. Mark Mayfield has those details.
3: The measure, called the Lindsey O. Graham Sanctioning Russia and Iran Act of 2026, was approved Wednesday evening. It would target Russia's economy over its continued war with Ukraine. Under the bill, President Trump could impose tariffs on countries that are within the top five purchasers of Russian oil, a group which includes China and India. The bill, which also expands sanctions on Iran, now heads to Trump's desk. I'm Mark Mayfield.
2: NFL superstar Travis Kelce is one of the victims being named in a multi-million dollar Ponzi scheme. That story from Wendy Swanson.
4: The Kansas City Chiefs player was named in court on Tuesday as Siddharth Jawar was sentenced to 11 years in prison. Siddharth defrauded investors out of more than $35 million. Prosecutors said after his bet on a single investment failed, he used new investor cash to pay earlier investors. It was not revealed how much money Kelce lost in the scheme. I'm Wendy Swanson.
2: Resident Evil is set to get off to a scary good start at the box office this weekend. The Zach Cregger-directed video game adaptation is looking to make between $35 and $50 million in its debut. Cregger says the new Resident Evil more closely follows the video game than the previous movies, but it's not a direct plot adaption. Austin Abrams from Cregger's hit Weapons is returning as the star of Resident Evil, which also features Zach Cherry and Paul Walter Hauser. I'm Tammy Trujillo.
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5: Being a teenager is tough.
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1: Here's New Jersey Fast Traffic.
13: Still a down pole being worked on in Winslow. This is on Route 73 in Camden County. So all lanes are closed northbound Pump Ranch Road in toward Westbury Drive. Southbound, the right lane's closed. Westbury down toward Pump Ranch Road. Now the eastbound 195 ramp to 7A of the New Jersey Turnpike. That ramp is closed for road work. The southbound 295 ramp to southbound 206 in Lawrence is closed for road work. The northbound car lanes of the turnpike have two lefts out from 9 to 10. The southbound car lanes are closed. The northbound western spur is closed. Across the Hudson, leaving New Jersey, lower deck shut at the George Washington Bridge. Traffic every 15 minutes. I'm Mitch Torres on New Jersey 101.5.
14: New Jersey 101.5 instant weather. Changes in the air. Today will stay warm, although we'll have high humidity and some raindrops to contend with. Tomorrow stays warm too, but then cooler air and more rain is set to arrive for the final weekend of summer. Sunny clouds today, highs 80 to 85. Watch for a shower brushing past North Jersey this afternoon. Everybody could see some spotty showers as we get into this evening, with clearing skies expected by around midnight tonight. Lows in the upper 60s. Back to the lower 80s one more time tomorrow. Humidity slowly dials back as skies turn mostly sunny. Increasing clouds and down to the lower 70s on Saturday. Next chance of rain will come up on Sunday. I'm Chief Meteorologist Dan Zarro.
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4: New Jersey Chime Time. It is 4:10. And we are Dominski and Moore. I'm Jeff Dominski.
24: I'm Kylie Moore.
4: You okay over there? What happened? Did I move your headphones?
24: You might have.
4: If I did, it was by accident.
24: It must have been because it was lower. And normally you put... It's not important,
4: oh,
24: Jeff. No one would have known.
4: I know. I know it's totally inside, but I started laughing. I couldn't help it. I saw the confused look. And I was like, oh, I've done something. What have I done? All right, so I was just mentioning a couple minutes ago we were going to talk about this. Now, I want to do two things here. One, if you have anything to say directly about this news story by Eric Scott, please feel free, because I find this to be silly and useless and outrageous. Two, if you have ever done this same similar thing at your own workplace, you can let us know. Eric Scott has a story on NJ1015.com that there is a bill in New Jersey, in the State House, that would target and ban having sex in government buildings. Dun, dun, dun.
24: But then what else are they supposed to do? Make New Jersey better? They've got nothing left.
4: Oh, wait. That's right. They fixed all the problems. That's right. Remember when we had the highest property taxes? Right. Yeah, all those things. State funding for school funding. Yeah, they fixed it all. That's exactly my point. Like, where is this coming from? And Eric has an excellent write-up on this. He says it best. You can read the whole thing, NJ1015.com. But it seems like they're targeting something that doesn't really seem to be that big of an issue. And it's Assemblywoman Annette Quijano of Union. She has introduced this bill in the Assembly.
24: What does she know, and when did she know it?
4: Well, you know, I was making a joke before. I was like, unless it's about the lieutenant governor getting it on, because there's something going up there, but nobody's talking about what he did.
24: She'll silent on that one.
4: Thank you. Exactly. Right? So I don't know. I mean, like, was there a bit, like, I hadn't seen a single news story about, you know, the department of so-and-so head was caught with the secretary of blah, blah, blah. I didn't hear anything like this.
24: I was listening to Dennis and Judy before, and Dennis did cite something that happened in 2023, but, like,
0: What, like a one-time incident or something?
24: Yeah, I don't know if that, like...
0: Yeah, that's not like a...
24: I feel like if that was why, if that was the why, it would be cited in this.
0: Yeah,
24: or like in any news article.
0: Right, right. And anyway, so this assembly bill, it would prohibit sexual activity inside government facilities. First of all, isn't that implied? Isn't that just
24: what you
0: think? Right? Isn't that just... Don't we assume this?
24: Well...
0: The definition is broad, covering state, county, and even municipal buildings, legislative offices. It would have been very funny if they exempted themselves from this, but they didn't. Courtrooms. Courtroom. Ooh. Ooh, the deliberation room.
24: You want to bang that gavel?
0: Yes, I do. I'm thinking that nice long table in the deliberation room. Oh, that's like doing it in the conference room.
24: Nice long something.
0: Yeah. Oh, Board of Ed facilities, any other government-owned or even leased properties. No nookie. No hanky-pank. Not for you.
24: No whoopee?
0: No whoopee. Yeah, and again, I don't see that this was like some ongoing issue. I haven't heard of anything. I don't remember whatever it was in 2023.
24: Yeah,
0: right. And if they were quiet, they're boring. Who cares? Yeah, I mean, come on. But listen how stiff the penalties would be. You could get, if this becomes law, you have sex in any government building, you could get a fine between $1,000 and $5,000 for the first offense. And it would go up to $10,000 for subsequent offenses.
24: Well, that's going to be hard on you.
0: Exactly. I mean, that might be more than you're paying the hooker you dragged into the courtroom to do it with. Oh,
24: yeah, so protect yourself and don't do it.
0: Yeah, yeah. I mean, it seems like a stupid... I don't know why this is happening. If anybody has a comment on that, I would love to hear it. I can't imagine anybody thinking that this is something that was desperately needed.
24: I don't see how this is at all mission critical.
0: Right, exactly. So is that one of the dumber ideas that you have heard come out of our state government, that we need to impose fines for sex at the workplace? That's in government buildings, of course. 1-800-283-101.5. But here's the other thing. And listen, if you're shy about it, just make up a different name, okay? And don't give heavy... We know how sex works. You don't have to give details.
24: I was going to say, we know what parts are involved.
0: Yeah, right. You don't have to... Yeah, yeah. You don't have to...
24: Just say where.
0: You don't have to describe a blueprint for us, okay? Right. But who's had sex at work? Because I have to figure... I don't know. I don't think I ever looked up stats on this. And I mean, this is the kind of thing that you would probably lie about on a survey anyway. Mm. Like if somebody calls you, you know, and it's like, yeah, hi, we're the Harris people. Yeah, yeah, yeah. You have a minute? Yeah. Well, the first question is, how do you feel about Trump? Okay. Okay. No, understood. Right. All right. Have you ever banged at work? Click. Like no one's going to answer that.
24: No. Or that would be someone's awakening. They'd be like, I've been waiting for this call.
0: As they're smoking their Tarotin. or their husband is sitting right there, and so they're not going to.
24: No.
0: No. Exactly. No one's going to talk to you. So I don't know if I would trust the numbers anyway. So we just want to know either what you think of that legislation, or have you ever done it at work? Because I bet you most people have. Or both. 1-800-283-101.5.
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2: Hey, what's going on? 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
2: But on that part, every time I go to the DMV and everything else, or go to pay a water bill in a government facility, I don't feel left out, because every time I go there, I feel like I'm getting screwed anyways.
0: Yeah, exactly. And you know what, Andrew? honestly, if they could figure out a better way to fund the schools and to solve property taxes, I would let them have as much sex at work as they want. Honestly.
2: Oh, hell yeah.
0: Right, exactly. You take an hour and a half a day to have sex on top of the desk if you could just actually do your jobs.
24: All right, boys, we've got a new proposal. Let's go.
0: I'm saying.
24: To the State House.
0: Exactly.
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0: Oh, man. All right. So what do you think about this proposal? They want to do a ban on sex in government buildings in New Jersey. Is this really a problem worth legislation? But I swear to God, this is real. And who has a sex at work story? 1-800-283-101.5.
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3: A Paris court is awarding Kim Kardashian €1 for the 2016 armed robbery at her hotel, which left her bound and gagged in a bathtub at gunpoint, an amount the billionaire reality TV star had requested. Eight people who disguised themselves as police to get into Kardashian's Paris hotel room were convicted of stealing some $6 million worth of jewelry. Most of that has never been recovered. Kardashian has called it the most terrifying experience of her life. iHeartMedia revealing the list of celebrity presenters and attendees for the 2026 iHeartRadio Music Festival coming up September 18th and 19th from the T-Mobile Arena in Las Vegas. Ashley Keating, Bobby Bones, DJ Envy, Charlamagne, and Jess Hilarious of The Breakfast Club, Mario Lopez among the presenters. The two-day main stage event hosted by Ryan Seacrest will feature performances by BTS, Benson Boone, Cardi B, The Goo Goo Dolls, Lainey Wilson, and more. It's presented by Capital One and will also broadcast live via iHeartRadio stations throughout the country. Disney Plus and Hulu will live stream all of the performances. Quentin Tarantino's Oscar-winning movie Once Upon a Time in Hollywood is getting a sequel and a new novel.
5: The book, written by Tarantino, is called The Adventures of Cliff Booth, based on the stuntman played by Brad Pitt in the 2019 film. The novel will be published by HarperCollins on December the 8th. The sequel, with Brad Pitt returning as the title character, debuts on IMAX November the 25th. I'm Mark Mayfield.
3: That's entertainment. I'm Jennifer Polsoni.
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1: Now, here comes New Jersey Fast Traffic.
13: Still a down pole being worked on in Winslow. This is on Route 73 in Camden County. So all lanes are closed northbound Pump Ranch Road in toward Westbury Drive. Southbound, the right lane's closed Westbury down toward Pump Ranch Road. Now the eastbound 195 ramp to 7A of the New Jersey Turnpike, that ramp is closed for road work. The southbound 295 ramp to southbound 206 in Lawrence is closed for road work. The northbound car lanes of the turnpike have two lefts out from 9 to 10. The southbound car lanes are closed. The northbound western spur is closed. Across the Hudson, leaving New Jersey, lower deck shut at the George Washington Bridge. Traffic every 15 minutes. I'm Mitch Torres on New Jersey 101.5.
8: New Jersey, 101.5 instant weather. Temperatures on this Thursday morning are hovering close to 70 degrees for most of New Jersey. Noticeably stickier than yesterday, warmer by about 10 degrees. We're looking at highs today, 80 to 85. Definitely warm and humid, too. We'll see a mix of sun and clouds. There is a chance of a shower this afternoon to the north. Then widespread spotty showers will sweep through the state this evening. We should see clearing skies after midnight tonight with lows in the upper 60s. Tomorrow, humidity slowly dials back as skies turn mostly sunny. It's going to be a nice day. One more warm day tomorrow with highs in the lower 80s. We slide back to the lower 70s this weekend. I'm Chief Meteorologist Dan Zarrow.
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0: Okay. Some unnamed 2026 report claims 47% of workers have said that they have had sex on the job at least once.
24: On the job? Not just in the workplace, on the job?
0: On the job.
24: Wow.
0: An older Business Insider survey found that 54% of people had had sex specifically with a coworker. Oh, wow. I don't know what to think. But there is this really, in my opinion, silly, dumb piece of legislation from a Democratic assemblywoman who wants to now formally say you can't have sex in government buildings and you will be fined if you do. I think that's kind of implied. Anyway, is that a big problem? Is this one of the dumber pieces of legislation you've heard of? But also, just for fun, who's done it at work? Any kind of job. 1-800-283-101.5.
24: And please be delicate. Tony and Brick, you're on New Jersey 101.5.
29: Good afternoon, guys. Love the show.
24: Hi, Tony.
29: I think it's absolutely absurd that government has to worry about things like this with everything going on in our state and country. But from a positive note about it, if they can make it retro to the Bill Clinton administration, we could reduce the national debt by half.
0: Oh, wait.
24: Now they're going to ban cigars. Hold on.
0: What if he went all the way back to the Kennedy administration?
29: Then we would be, every American could get that $5,000 check that Trump wanted to give.
0: Right.
24: Happy birthday, Mr. President.
0: We have a surplus. Now, listen, Tony, you can just say, thanks, guys, but I'm going to just ask. You just sound like the kind of confident dude I feel like you probably have at work once.
29: I could tell you this. When I was in college and I was a bartender at a little local place,
0: I have to confess,
29: yes.
0: There you go.
24: Okay.
0: What? You want to know? Was it with a coworker or a customer?
24: I was going to say.
0: Or a girlfriend. You brought your girlfriend in after hours.
24: More than once?
29: No, it was you know, when you're sitting there behind a bar all night, and sometimes you can get a sense when somebody's really staring you down.
0: Yeah, yeah. And, well, I can't, but I can imagine.
29: And sometimes emotions get the better of you, and, you know.
0: So it was like during a work shift, and you just like took a 15-minute break?
29: After the shift, most of the time, because I closed up. I closed up five nights.
24: Most of the time, so more than once, Tony, you slipped.
0: You dog.
29: Hey, I say that? I was 18 and a half and a bartender, you know? Hey, what can I say?
0: Hey, hey, you got game.
24: Hey, smoke him if you got him.
0: Yeah, exactly.
24: If you will.
0: Right?
24: Tony, thank you for calling New Jersey 101.5. We appreciate your honesty as always.
0: Greg in Wilmington. Hi, you're on New Jersey 101.5.
2: How you doing, guys?
24: Hey, Greg.
2: Good to hear you again.
24: Thank you.
2: Before I share this, I have a question for you. If Kong leaves, are you going to have to call it Dominski and Less?
24: You gosh dang better.
0: That was great.
2: At the risk of sounding rude, does this bill include pleasuring oneself?
24: And we'll leave it at that.
0: The sin of owning.
2: Because 80% of the people in these buildings spend 80% of their day pleasuring themselves, one way or another.
0: Well,
24: asking the important questions.
0: It would at least explain why nothing is getting done, right?
24: Yo, so true.
0: So it sounds
2: something's
0: like you
2: getting done, but it's why my pages stick together.
0: Nope. We're done. We're done with that call. Thank you, Greg.
24: We appreciate the humor, but unfortunately, we cannot use that word. Thank you for calling New Jersey 101.5.
0: Okay, so we want to know.
24: We knew something dirty was going to happen.
0: Two things. This sex in government building ban that is being proposed in Trenton, was this one of the dumber pieces of legislation or what? You could read the whole thing. Eric Scott has a story on it on NJ1015.com. But beyond government buildings, just like any kind of workplace, who has? I'm reading surveys that are saying roughly half of workers in the United States will admit at least once having sex at work. Have you ever done it? 1-800-283-101.5.
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3: It is 80 degrees here at 4:30. Thank you for listening. I'm Levon Putney. The Federal Reserve ended its two-day policy meeting earlier today by announcing a 0.25% hike on its benchmark interest rate, which is the first interest rate hike in over 3 years. Well, on Capitol Hill, New Jersey Congressman Frank Pallone Jr. sponsored a bipartisan bill headed to the Senate after the House passed the measure that would require automakers keep including AM radio in all new vehicles. New Jersey lawmakers in Trenton are considering a bill, not that one, but this one would restrict how police departments and governments use flock cameras in the state and ban private companies from using them. Now, still, no sign of the commercial clam fisherman whose boat was found floating with no one on board Monday in Sandy Hook Bay near the Atlantic Highlands Municipal Marina. State Police Marine Unit still looking. And still no sign of Dulce Olivas. She was 5 back in 2019 when she was last seen playing with her little brother, 3-year-old brother, at Bridgeton City Park in Cumberland County. So to mark that 7-year anniversary today, the FBI offering a $5,000 reward for info leading to her. Really trying to keep that out there until they find her. 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Next update, Edison Infinity comes up in 30 minutes. Complete New Jersey 101.5 forecast. That's coming up now. New Jersey Fast Traffic.
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5: Federal Reserve Chairman Kevin Warsh is pointing to persistent inflation as the reason behind Wednesday's rate hike. Following the Fed's announcement that it's raising interest rates a quarter percentage point, Warsh said the committee's mission is to deliver price stability and return inflation to the 2% target. The House of Representatives has passed a bill that would put more sanctions on Russia. The measure targets Russia's economy over the continued war with Ukraine. Under the bill, President Trump could impose tariffs on countries that are within the top five purchasers of Russian oil, a group that includes China and India. Resident Evil is set to get off to a scary good start at the box office this weekend. The Zach Cregger-directed video game adaptation is looking to make between $35 and $50 million in its debut. Cregger says the new Resident Evil more closely follows the video game than the previous movies, but it's not a direct plot adaptation. I'm Tammy Trujillo.
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6: The Ebola outbreak continues to be a problem in Congo, but health officials think it's starting to get contained. World Health Organization officials say there are encouraging signs of gaining ground on what has been the deadliest Ebola outbreak in the country's history. However, they say it's far from over. There have been more than 7,000 Ebola deaths in Congo, and Moderna is working on a vaccine. New artificial intelligence tools could help doctors stop deadly superbugs before antibiotics fail. According to new University of Houston research announced this week, researchers are using computer models to predict how drug-resistant staph infections like MRSA may change. Federal health data shows untreatable superbugs sicken over 2.8 million Americans and kill over 35,000 people each year. And Japan now has more than 100,000 people who are at least 100 years old, a record high. Nearly 90% of them are women. Japanese officials released the stats this week on Respect the Aged Day, a day when people hitting the century mark are honored by the government. Health Update, I'm Mark Mayfield.
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1: Now, a check on New Jersey fast traffic.
13: Still a down pole being worked on in Winslow. This is on Route 73 in Camden County. So all lanes are closed northbound Pump Ranch Road in toward Westbury Drive. Southbound, the right lane's closed. Westbury down toward Pump Ranch Road. Now the eastbound 195 ramp to 7A of the New Jersey Turnpike. That ramp is closed for road work. The southbound 295 ramp to southbound 206 in Lawrence is closed for road work. The northbound car lanes of the turnpike have two lefts out from 9 to 10. The southbound car lanes are closed. The northbound western spur is closed. Across the Hudson, leaving New Jersey, lower deck shut at the George Washington Bridge. Traffic every 15 minutes. I'm Mitch Torres on New Jersey 101.5.
8: New Jersey 101.5 instant weather. If you like it summerish, you're going to love today's forecast. Most of today looks good. We'll see sun and clouds. It'll be warm and humid, 70-ish this morning, highs 80 to 85 this afternoon. A shower may brush northern New Jersey this afternoon, and then this evening, everybody could get a little bit wet with widespread spotty showers coming through. Nothing hazardous necessarily, just a little bit of wet weather. We'll see clearing skies after midnight tonight with lows in the upper 60s. Tomorrow, turning mostly sunny as humidity slowly dials back. We'll enjoy one more warm day with highs in the lower 80s. Increasing clouds on Saturday, highs come down to the lower 70s. I'm Chief Meteorologist Dan Zarrow.
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1: 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Plus traffic, weather, and all the fun only Big Joe can deliver. 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
4: But, Jeff, if I hear the first one, does that mean that I can't do the second one? 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
3: Right. If you don't have it, get it, because that's how you play. All right, so... tell us what you think of this, and also if you have a story that you'd be bold enough to share. Eric Scott has a story on NJ1015.com. If you're just joining us, it's about how, well, there's a, basically it's a keep your pants on bill. There's legislation in the assembly that is addressing a problem that I don't think any of us really think even exists or would care about. It's saying that if, workers have sex in a government building, you know, you fool around with a coworker in a supply closet or something like that, that you could suffer a fine between $1,000 and $5,000, second offense, a $10,000 fine. And I don't know. This just seems like one of the dumbest waste of time pieces of legislation. Because I don't think anybody would even... If they were actually doing their damn jobs in the state house... Or in your local, you know, municipal hall or whatever, I don't think people would even care if they were fooling around here and there.
4: You know what's horrifying to think about?
3: What?
4: What if this passes and suddenly everything is fixed in New Jersey?
3: Then we would realize how much sex had been happening.
4: That was the one thing holding us back.
3: That would be hysterical. But
4: all of a sudden this passes and we're like, oh, the potholes are my property tax, the gas prices.
3: That must have been it.
4: Somehow pork roll tastes better. We don't even know why or how.
3: All right, so we want to know your opinion on that weird legislation, number one. But number two, is it true that about half of people have fooled around at work? And maybe it was like with your own girlfriend or boyfriend or husband or wife. You brought them in after hours. Maybe it was with a coworker. Just don't get too descriptive. But who's done it? 1-800-283-101.5.
4: Kim in Pennsylvania. You're on New Jersey 101.5.
5: Hi, guys. How you doing?
3: Hey,
4: we're good, Kim.
3: What's up?
5: Oh, I talk to you guys all the time. But anyways, I think this whole bill is stupid. It's like taking away some of our rights to have a little fun.
3: You got to fight for your right to party.
4: Exactly.
3: You know? Yeah.
5: Amen on that one. Yeah. Yes.
3: All hail the Beastie Boys. Wow. Exactly.
5: Oh yeah, I miss them. Anyway.
3: I mean, honestly, yeah, so. before you go on, if they were suddenly fixing a lot of problems. You, me, Kylie, probably most of us, we wouldn't care if there was an occasional, you know, sexual act
5: honestly,
3: behind closed doors. I wouldn't care.
4: If it makes you happy.
5: Listen, honestly, a little love makes the world go around. You know what I mean?
3: Well, now, did
5: everybody
3: you ever...
5: would be much happier.
3: Did you ever make a little love at a workplace without getting too, you know, detailed?
5: Oh, sure. I in the back of an ambulance.
3: Oh, that's cool. What
4: I mean,
3: can
4: I guess you have the bed.
3: Well, you did. So, I don't know what to ask and what not to.
4: Do it delicately, whatever it is, Jeff.
3: No, I will. Nothing too terrible. But, I mean, you were an EMT or were you?
5: Yes.
3: And was it a
5: coworker? Yes, it was a coworker who turned into a sidekick, but
3: a situationship.
5: Yeah, if you had not,
3: a friend with benefits.
5: Situationship. Yes, we had we were covering an event and we were bored. Mm-hmm. So nobody was paying attention to us.
3: Right.
5: And,
3: there was no emergency. There was nothing to do.
4: Hot and sweaty anyway.
3: Right. You had a gurney. You had a bed right there.
5: Yep.
4: Oxygen if needed.
5: Yeah, we spent some time. Yeah.
3: Wait, what'd you ask?
5: Oxygen if needed, yeah.
3: Oh.
5: Oxygen.
3: Okay, tell me. Tell me you did. Kim, tell me that you two did this, because I always thought this would be cool. Tell me in the middle of it, you both put stethoscopes on,
4: okay,
3: right? And that you listen to his heart and he listened to your heart as it's getting hotter and heavier.
5: Oh, this is funny. You're really funny.
3: Tell me, Jeff, this
4: might be a you thing.
3: Tell me that wouldn't be hot. Come on.
5: It would be hot, but why do I want to listen to your heartbeat when I'm already feeling it?
4: Oh!
3: Well,
4: Kim, perfect answer. That was a perfect answer.
3: I think it would add to it.
5: You like it.
3: I think it would add to it. It would be like giving it an extra soundtrack, you know? Anyway.
4: You're already feeling the beats, baby. Kim, my cheeks are like near hurting from smiling at that answer. That was very funny. Thank you for calling New Jersey 101.5.
3: Okay. Let's talk to Joan in Somerset County. Hey, Joan, how are you?
6: Good. How are you guys?
4: We're good. You can really tell when our bosses are locked in a meeting all day. Because that's when this topic comes out. Right.
6: And truthfully, in the good old days when I worked in corporate life, there was no such thing as a 40-hour week. It was 80 hours.
3: Yeah.
4: But how much of those hours were doing you know what?
6: Well, from my perspective, none. But
4: never did.
6: We all knew in the unit who was doing who in the conference room.
3: Okay, so you did know of it with other coworkers. Now, I knew
6: the managers, the supervisors that were supposedly doing it.
3: Oh.
4: Now, again, that could be problematic. Let's spare us the details. Was anyone ever caught in person, or was just kind of like speculation?
3: Yeah, anybody walked in on?
6: There was one, but I can't attest to it.
4: Okay.
3: Right.
6: You
3: heard of it, right, like through the grapevine.
6: And
3: yeah.
6: I believe if you talk to women in corporate life, they will know or have been propositioned. So I really think the bill is a good idea. I think it's a waste of time, but I think it's protection of women.
4: I think that's an interesting way of looking at it, because I certainly do know women who are propositioned.
3: Well, you know what's interesting, though? I believe I read in Eric Scott's article that he reached out to ask if there was a reason behind this, a catalyst, if you will, behind why this legislation came up. And Assemblywoman Quijano wouldn't respond to it.
4: The catalyst could have been hundreds of years of this happening.
3: I mean, but you know what? But you would think if I'm the Assemblywoman, I would say that then, you know? And I'm not, hey,
6: but you're not a woman.
3: No, I know. I'm not arguing that. No, I know. I'm just wondering, maybe she was too busy. Maybe she just couldn't get back to Eric in time before this, you know, hit the website. I don't know. Maybe that is her reason.
4: Maybe. And this is pure speculation. Maybe she knows something that she doesn't want people to know that she knows.
3: Maybe you know that she knows something that she doesn't want people to know.
4: What's that episode
3: knows?
4: Of Friends? The one where they all find out?
3: I know what you mean.
6: You know, I'm listening, and the one thing that grabs me is, what about the view from the woman who gets proposition or doesn't get a promotion because she's not in the conference room? But this protects her more.
3: I don't know, but I mean, we already have laws about this. We already, and I know, do they get swept under the rug all the time? Absolutely. We've got this whole situation right now with the lieutenant governor. We have no idea what it is. Cheryl's mum about it. She's not talking about what these sexual allegations are about her own lieutenant governor, which is disturbing. So, no, I get it. It's just, I don't know if you're going to...
4: Yeah, I'm with Jeff. I agree with you, but also don't know. And this is one of those things where it's going to be like, I don't know, it's going to be 3 years or something where until we actually finally know some details.
3: Right.
4: Not even all of the details,
3: right,
4: but we might have a clearer perspective. But
3: right.
4: Until then, we can just speculate. Joan, thank you for calling New Jersey 101.5. We appreciate it.
3: And I mean, listen, by the time, okay, if it's sexual harassment, by the time a woman would, unless you're talking outright rape, which is clearly a major crime. I mean, that's a prison-worthy crime. Then you're talking about somebody who, if they had been a victim of sexual harassment and they were worn down and then they did it, I don't know, but you already have those sexual harassment rules and regulations and laws. And if that wasn't working, I don't really know if this would really be that kind of protection that the caller's thinking it would be. I don't know. You know? I don't know. I don't know what.
4: Unfortunately, I'm right there with you.
3: Yeah. I don't know what Quijano's reason was. But anyway, sex in government buildings, there would be a ban on this, which I would have already assumed you can't do it.
4: Already thought it was a no-no. Didn't think we had to write that one down.
3: Exactly. Exactly. So,
4: and yet.
3: And there, here we are. So, yeah, what do you think of this legislation? But also, when it comes to just the playful topic of doing it at work, who has? 1-800-283-101.5.
4: Here's fast traffic.
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7: NVIDIA CEO Jensen Huang says dramatic new regulations are not needed to ensure AI safety. Ira Spencer reports that Huang spoke at the Salesforce Dreamforce conference in San Francisco Tuesday after Anthropic CEO Dario Amodei took the stage and urged caution in AI development.
8: Almost nobody is privy to the type of information that the leading AI labs like Anthropic have. So, of course, people taking it very seriously when people at those companies express those grave safety concerns.
7: Amodei had earlier proposed a three-step plan to pace AI development that would include the use of independent evaluators. But Huang says humans can handle AI. He argued that safety is an engineering problem and not a legal problem. And Vice President Vance has a message to AI leaders. If you're building Frankenstein, stop. He spoke at an event for the All In podcast. This after Trump posted on Truth Social saying the only guardrails that AI needs is a good president. Tech Report, I'm Mark Mayfield.
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2: Here's New Jersey Fast Traffic.
23: There's still debris reported on Route 9 northbound at West Main Street, 537 in Freehold. The right lane of 2 is shut down. New Jersey Turnpike southbound car lanes closed. Northbound car lanes, 2 lefts are out from 9 to 10 in Edison. Some work each way on 287 in that area, too. The ramp from 195 east to 7A of the turnpike is closed for road work. And Route 73, still with a pull down both directions. Westbury Drive in Winslow, right lane closed southbound. All lanes closed northbound. GW Bridge lower deck closed. Should be reopening shortly. Jersey-bound Outer Bridge crossing work was cleared. Traffic every 15 minutes on New Jersey 101.5.
11: New Jersey 101.5 instant weather. Changes in the air. Today will stay warm, although we'll have high humidity and some raindrops to contend with. Tomorrow stays warm too, but then cooler air and more rain is set to arrive for the final weekend of summer. Sun and clouds today. Highs 80 to 85. Watch for a shower brushing past North Jersey this afternoon. Everybody could see some spotty showers as we get into this evening, with clearing skies expected by around midnight tonight. Lows in the upper 60s. Back to the lower 80s one more time tomorrow. Humidity slowly dials back as skies turn mostly sunny. Increasing clouds and down to the lower 70s on Saturday. Next chance of rain will come up on Sunday. I'm Chief Meteorologist Dan Zarrow.
12: Your New Jersey temperature, it's 68.
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3: Okay, so we only have about 3 minutes left here anyway. So
4: I can finish by then.
3: What's that?
4: What?
3: Excuse me? What?
4: I said I can finish the segment by then.
3: Oh, the segment. Okay, so listen. We were talking about that bill in the legislature, and only one caller was thinking it might be of value and maybe to protect women. Everybody else was seeing this as, why sex in government buildings? What's going on? But we were talking about sex at work stories, and a lot of people were sharing theirs. Now,
4: yes.
3: Have you ever?
4: Oh.
3: Outside of hooking up,
4: no.
3: What's that?
4: Outside of, like, smooching. No.
3: I was many years ago, long time ago.
4: Yes.
3: It was not my job, but I was the person who they were with on their job, if that makes any sense.
4: Am I allowed to ask what the job was?
3: I was about to say
4: position. I don't want to know that.
3: Yeah, see, all of a sudden everything's dirty. We don't mean it like that. Right. The job position. Okay. This is years ago. I don't think any of this matters anymore. She was a British au pair.
4: Oh,
3: yeah.
4: Never in a million years. Go ahead.
3: She was we were both very young. We were very young. We were in our 20s. I meet her. I was going out with her for a brief time. I know it's not going to last because, I mean, she's only there for a year. She was already like 7 or 8 months into the job, but she was living in Summit for this really rich family and a real snooty guy. Like, you know, just, oh, darling, oh, Buffy, like one of those types. Right.
4: Mm-hmm.
3: And beautiful, almost like a mansion. Not quite, but it's pretty much there. And she had this, how do I put it?
4: I don't know.
3: She didn't like the boss. Okay. She was great with the kids. That's what she was there for. But they worked her to death. The guy was a snob. She didn't like the boss. And so she wanted to do that thing where she wanted to do it on the boss's desk in his office.
4: Okay.
3: It was just like for her own private, like, revenge that he would never know about. But
4: literally
3: she,
4: her satisfaction.
3: Well, yes, yes, exactly, exactly. And I met the guy once, and I agreed with her. It's not a good kind guy, you know. Mm. So I was more than happy to oblige.
4: So, well, I'm sure you were.
3: So I did it on a desk with a British au pair on her job, but that was it.
4: I'm going to add that one to the he said, she said next time we play that game. Remember your phrasing, honey.
3: Oh, my God. All right. We've got, they are...

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17: President Trump is urging North Carolinians to get out and vote for Republicans this November. While campaigning for Republican Senate candidate Michael Whiteley in Gastonia Wednesday, Trump warned of the consequences if Democrats win in the midterms.
18: They're all going to go away. All of the things that we've done, the strongest border in the history of our country, it's all going to go away.
17: Trump went on to say everything Whiteley wants is common sense. Whiteley has said Trump needs an

0: in the Senate, and North Carolina needs a fighter. Trump's visit comes with the midterm elections less than 2 months away. Republican Congressman Thomas Massie is accusing House GOP leadership of sending lawmakers home early to avoid a vote on his resolution to impeach Secretary of War Pete Hegseth. Lawmakers left Washington on Wednesday night for the final time before the November midterm elections. This after GOP leaders said they were canceling votes set for Thursday. The change in schedule means that the House won't vote on the Hegseth resolution until after Election Day. Vice President Vance has a message to leaders in the AI industry. If you're building Frankenstein, stop. Here's Scott Carr.
1: At an event for the All In podcast, Vance said the solution to dangerous technology cannot be to create a one-world governance structure. This after President Trump posted to social media that the only guardrails that artificial intelligence needs is a good president. Last weekend, the head of the AI research company Anthropic said that development needs to be slowed in order to implement safeguards. And several researchers in the field have warned recently against the risk of using AI, saying it could be destructive to humanity. In Washington, I'm Scott Carr.
0: Police say five missing women are now linked to an ongoing investigation focused on a Philadelphia home. The case focuses on 44-year-old Eugene Horsch, whose property has been under intense scrutiny since June. Investigators say images and videos recovered during the probe connect several of the women to the case. And the NFL season rolls on with a marquee matchup on Thursday Night Football. The Bills unveil their new stadium against the Lions to kick off Week 2. I'm Mark Mayfield.
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2: Now, here comes New Jersey Fast Traffic.
3: Morning, problems in Freehold. Now, northbound side Route 9 at Main Street, there's debris in the roadway. Up and down the turnpike, it's construction work at the car lanes. Northbound after exit 9, two lanes are closed. And on the western spur, that's completely closed from exit 14 up toward the Vince Lombardi service area. Hudson, Staten Island, Delaware crossings looking good. 195 eastbound, the ramp to the turnpike. At Allentown, that's closed for construction. 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I'm Bob Williams. Next report in 15 minutes on New Jersey 101.5.
1: New Jersey, 101.5 instant weather. Temperatures on this Thursday morning are hovering close to 70 degrees for most of New Jersey. Noticeably stickier than yesterday, warmer by about 10 degrees. We're looking at highs today, 80 to 85. Definitely warm and humid, too. We'll see a mix of sun and clouds. There is a chance of a shower this afternoon to the north. Then widespread spotty showers will sweep through the state this evening. We should see clearing skies after midnight tonight with lows in the upper 60s. Tomorrow, humidity slowly dials back as skies turn mostly sunny. It's going to be a nice day. One more warm day tomorrow with highs in the lower 80s. We slide back to the lower 70s this weekend. I'm Chief Meteorologist Dan Zarrow.
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2: 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It's the Dominski and Moore Rewind on New Jersey 101.5. 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
5: New Jersey Chime Time is 5:11 on this Wednesday evening. We are Dominski and Moore. I'm Kylie Moore.
6: And I'm Jeff Dominski. So you said 5:11?
5: I did.
6: Those are numbers, aren't they?
5: They are.
6: You know
5: why? Are numbers something important?
6: Numbers could be important.
5: Jeff, I'm not following. Why would I have to pay attention to that?
6: Well, I mean, not today, but tomorrow.
5: But
6: numbers could be very important.
5: But
6: because
5: why?
6: This is so cheesy. Because tomorrow, New Jersey 101.5 is launching the 25,000 at work payday, and the cash codes will be starting tomorrow. So make sure that you are listening. A $25,000 prize. Somebody will end up winning this. And this is powered by jerseyhired.com. Great bunch of guys who started that, helping you. Well, yeah, you were saying
5: this
6: earlier.
5: Oh, you know what?
6: Helping you either find work or maybe you'll get money this way. Either way, you can thank jerseyhired.com.
5: I know we've kind of gone back and forth on impressions when we do the cash codes.
6: Yeah.
5: I think Richard from Jersey Hired might be one that I make you do. You've heard him on a Jersey thing with Eric Scott.
6: Oh, that is right.
5: He'll help you get hired. He'll help you if you're an employer.
6: Oh, bugger, that's
5: I hope
6: be
5: he's
6: difficult.
5: Not listening right now because he will text me.
6: So do I just sort of like basically approach it like Hugh Grant if we do this? Would that work?
5: I'm gonna let him field this one.
6: I feel like a Hugh Grant would be kind of good for him. You've talked to him more than I have. That's the problem.
5: Yes.
6: Yeah, I only talked to him that one day at that party.
5: Oh,
6: yeah.
5: I'm so sorry for you.
6: What do you mean?
5: Because it's a beautiful accent.
6: Oh.
5: And he's very funny. He's like genuinely funny.
6: You could have taken that two ways.
5: He doesn't
6: but
5: swing for me.
6: You meant it as a compliment, though, for
5: absolutely.
6: Him. Yeah, no, I got you. All right, so, hey, listen. This is, to me, this is kind of exciting. There is this iconic TV show. And it's one of these things where the actual inside scenes were shot on a set, as so many TV shows are. It was a set. But the outside of the house was a real home, and it was in California in a very, very rich area. And it actually appears in the credits in the opening of the show. The house is going on sale that was used in The Fresh Prince of Bel Air. Oh, yeah.
5: Now this is a story all about how my life got... How much of these lyrics do you know?
6: What?
5: How much can you do?
7: Right there, I'll tell you how I became the prince of a town called Bel Air.
6: Oh, God, I can't. I'm trying to think. I know it's basketball. Wait, hold on. Give me a shot.

0: This is like the long version.
1: Jeff, I'm going to treat us to the full version of this theme song. Are you kidding?
0: Right. I whistled for a cab, and when it came here, you go.
1: The dice is place. It's fresh. This is nice in the mirror. Okay, man. So what we're going to get to is the movies or TV places you visited, but we got to finish this out.
0: This is where they're showing the mansion outside. And this mansion is up for sale for over $20 million.
2: I pulled up to the house about 7 or 8. And I yelled to the cabbie,
1: "Your home, smell you later. Look, my throne, I was finally there to sit on the throne as the Prince of Bel-Air." Not done yet.
0: It's not?
1: Fresh.
0: Oh. That was it? He just says fresh? That was the end?
1: In the actual like theme, he does the fresh Prince of Bel-Air.
0: My God, that's so funny. But that show, they used a house that was not actually in Bel Air. The house was actually in Brentwood, okay? And wasn't Brentwood where OJ lived, I want to say?
1: I'll believe you.
0: Or was it or OJ's ex, where she was killed, was Brentwood? I thought that was Brentwood. But anyway, extremely
1: if
0: rich.
1: If you did it.
0: Extremely rich neighborhood. And that very house, whose facade was always seen at the beginning of The Fresh Prince of Bel-Air, that is up for sale. And I have to wonder that that's got to be, like, once word gets out, at least in that neighborhood, or maybe when they're doing those, you know, Hollywood tour bus cheesy things, driving people around, I wonder if any ever stopped there or if people just randomly knew that house, and they would just drive by just to gawk at it. It's like, hey, that's the Fresh Prince house right there.
1: People must gawk, because I know that people gawk at a similar era, the Full House house in San Diego, San Francisco.
0: San Francisco. Yeah. Yeah.
1: Wake up, San Francisco.
0: Right. Yeah. And even cooler if it was like actually, and anything that was actually shot in the interior of a home. That's more rare. They're usually going to shoot these things, if it's a TV show or whatever, on a soundstage with a set, you know.
1: Sometimes
0: they will. And it doesn't even have to be a house. It could be a place, like I was mentioning before, like Camp Nobby Bosco, which is where Friday the 13th was shot in New Jersey. Some people have gone there. Some people have visited there. Friday the 13th fans, they want to see it. You know,
1: of course,
0: there were times when you could actually get like an overnight camp night there, which has to be kind of spooky. You know,
1: speaking of spooky, I know people visit the stairs from The Exorcist.
0: Oh, okay. Now, where is that? You don't remember offhand? It's okay.
1: I'm gonna know it once I find it as I Google this. But yeah, the end scene later, where the spoilers, father falls down the stairs.
0: Yeah, yeah.
1: I know people visit that. I want to say it's at Georgetown. But
0: okay.
1: I am frantically Googling right now.
0: Oh, here's another one. And I can't tell exactly where in New York it is, but I believe somewhere in New York is this famous, also very, very tall, long flight of steps. Where Joker.
1: Yep.
0: What? Yeah. Oh, I'm sorry. Yeah. Where Joker, Joaquin Phoenix, did his dance down the steps. And then all of a sudden, it's interrupted because the cops, the detectives are coming up from behind him. Yeah.
1: Yeah, sorry. I'm gonna say it right here. Exorcist, better step scene.
0: Yeah.
1: And also, yes, it was Georgetown neighborhood of Washington, D.C.
0: There you go.
1: So if anyone has visited there, would love to hear that.
0: All right. So all we want to know, and I know this is rare, we'll see how it goes, if we, you know, get some stories or not. Because, I mean, I got to be honest with you, I never did. I can't remember ever doing this. But if you ever did it, don't be shy. We would love for you to just call us real quick. Was there ever a place that was used in a movie, a place that was used in a TV show that you visited? Even if it was just like driving

0: buy it to just gawk at it, or it was something that you could go inside of, walk around. Have you ever visited a movie or a TV place? 1-800-283-101.5.
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2: 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Now, a check on New Jersey fast traffic.
19: We have a debris spill northbound side of Route 9 coming into Main Street. Careful there. Otherwise, Jersey Turnpike with construction work northbound side. Two left lanes of the car lanes by exit 9 up toward exit 10. And the western spur of the turnpike, that is still closed northbound from exit 14 up to the Vince Lombardi service area. Hudson, Staten Island, Delaware crossings, all looking good. New Jersey Transit trains are good. And 185 eastbound side, the on-ramp to the turnpike, that is still partially blocked with construction. Traffic is made possible by Audible. Audible makes traffic less of an annoyance and more of an opportunity for another chapter. 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Next report in 15 minutes on New Jersey 101.5.
20: New Jersey 101.5 instant weather. If you like it summerish, you're going to love today's forecast. Most of today looks good. We'll see sun and clouds. It'll be warm and humid. 70-ish this morning. Highs 80 to 85 this afternoon. A shower may brush northern New Jersey this afternoon. And then this evening, everybody could get a little bit wet with widespread spotty showers coming through. Nothing hazardous necessarily, just a little bit of wet weather. We'll see clearing skies after midnight tonight with lows in the upper 60s. Tomorrow, turning mostly sunny as humidity slowly dials back. We'll enjoy one more warm day with highs in the lower 80s. Increasing clouds on Saturday. Highs come down to the lower 70s. I'm Chief Meteorologist Dan Zarrow.
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0: Hey, it's 5:26, and this is a weird question. I admit this. Has there ever been a place like a business, a park, a house that was featured in a movie or a TV show that you visited, that you either drove past, you kind of gawked at, took pictures, maybe even it was something you could go inside of, take a tour of it. Who's done that? 1-800. And I said, like I said, this has got to be so rare, but we're just throwing it out there because it'd be fun to hear if you do have a story. 1-800-283-101.5.
22: Well, I'm sure there are ones that are somewhat local that have to be frequented, like the Rocky Steps. I'm sure people have gone to the Rocky Steps.
0: Oh, all the time to this day. Yeah. Absolutely, they have. And then, like, I mean, I never did, but many others have, sure.
22: But then there have to be some Jersey ones, but I can't think of any off the top of my head.
0: And these don't have to be in Jersey, by the way. These could be anywhere. Patricia in Cranford, you're on New Jersey, 101.5.
3: Hey, guys.
0: Hey.
3: This is so funny because I would never typically do this, but I just this year recently started binge watching that show Jersey Shore, which I was never really into, you know, Snooki and Mike.
0: Right.
3: I never cared much about it.
0: Like the original, not like the vacation.
3: Yeah,
0: right. Okay.
3: The very first one.
0: Yeah.
3: And I've been binge watching it all year. Now I'm like invested in it. And I said, you know what? Before a hurricane hits or they sell it, I'm going to go. They do tours of the house that they filmed it at.
22: How did I not think of that?
0: They're still doing that?
3: They're still doing it.
0: I didn't know that. I didn't even know the house was still there.
3: 9 years later, the house is still there. 9 years. The reason I did it was because these cast members would go back years later because they went on family vacations all over the world together.
0: Right.
3: But then they would go back to that Jersey Shore house. And every time they did, they were like, oh, my God, the smell. It smells the same. And I'm like, I need smell TV. I need smell TV.
22: Okay, open up a bottle of tequila and hairspray. That's what you need probably.
0: Yeah, really. That's all it probably smell like.
3: And I did it. And it was so fun. So fun.
22: So, of course, you took pictures, right?
3: Oh, absolutely.
0: When you go in there, were there a lot of other people or was it just a handful? Was it like you and three or four other people? Do you remember?
3: I had a private tour because there was no one else going in at that moment, but they run the tours all day long. So you might get hooked up with like 5 or 10 people, or you might go by yourself, but it's a guided tour. Someone walks you through it. He takes pictures in front of all the monumental things like the duck bone and the toilet that Ronnie always used to clog.
22: Oh,
3: and,
22: God.
3: You know, like,
22: yeah, I don't know if I need a picture of that one.
3: That they used to use to unclog. It was famous for the show. Like, this guy clogged the toilet every night. It was fun.
0: Of all of the cast members for the original, if one of them were to just happen to pop in at the same moment that you were having your tour, who would you have most wanted to have met?
3: J-Wow. Jenny.
22: I think she was my, at least at the time, I think she was my sister's favorite. I think she has her book.
0: Well, I think, you know what? Maybe I'm wrong, but I think she was the one, I respect her if it's the one I'm thinking of, because I think she has a child on the spectrum, I think.
3: She does.
0: Yeah,
3: yes,
0: okay,
3: she has a son on the spectrum.
0: Yep, I totally
3: respect her. She's doing phenomenal.
0: Because I do as well. So, yeah, I totally respect her.
22: On an entirely different
3: level. She
22: made two
3: movies. Scary. She made a horror movie called Devin and a horror movie called Massacre at the Jersey Shore.
0: Oh, someone's a fan.
22: Yeah, got to read up on that. I think on a different level, I think she's the only one of the original cast who was from New Jersey.
0: Oh, now that you say it, I think this is true too. Right.
22: Others moved to Manalapan and others moved to New Jersey.
0: A lot
22: but
0: of them
22: I think
0: were New
22: she
0: Yorkers,
22: was,
0: I think. Yeah.
22: Or Staten Island. But I think she was the only one who was born in New Jersey.
0: Interesting.
22: But I will fact check myself. Don't call Mike, who's taking our phones. I will fact check it during the news. Patricia, thank you for calling New Jersey 101.5.
0: All right. Well, what about you? Anybody else ever visit a place like a house, a park, the campground, like I was saying, you know, the Friday the 13th from a movie or a TV show? 1-800-283-101.5.
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7: 79 degrees, you're at 5:30. I'm Levon Putney. Interest rates are about to go up a bit. The Federal Reserve's two-day policy meeting ended today with Chairman Kevin Warsh announcing their benchmark lending rate will go up by 0.25%. First rate hike in over 3 years. The State Attorney General's office is looking into an immigrant rights group's claim that ICE is still using the warehouse in Roxbury that the feds bought earlier this year as a temporary detention center now, even though the court handling the lawsuit that the state filed to stop the warehouse from being used as a detention center only allowed ICE to do maintenance work on the warehouse while the case plays out. Well, a Mercer County family is getting $950,000 to settle a lawsuit against Trenton Public Schools after the family claims school staff knew security cameras had a blind spot where their 13-year-old daughter was sexually assaulted there at Luis Munoz Rivera Middle School back in 2019. News brought to you by Earth Treasures. Gold prices near historic highs right now. So if you've ever thought about selling jewelry, now's the perfect time. 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
8: This is First News on New Jersey 101.5. I'm Rick Rickman, and we've got all your local Jersey updates coming your way, along with traffic and weather. But first, let's get to your news headlines.
7: New Jersey Attorney General's office is investigating claims that ICE is violating a court order by using the Roxbury warehouse it bought earlier this year as a temporary detention center. The state sued to stop ICE and Federal Homeland Security from turning that warehouse off Route 46 into an immigrant holding facility. And State Attorney General Jennifer Davenport says the court handling the case only allowed ICE right now to do maintenance work on the warehouse while the case plays out. Well, immigrant rights group No ICE in North Jersey Alliance said one of seven people detained by ICE agents on Friday the 4th was taken to the Roxbury warehouse and later transferred to the Delaney Hall Detention Center in Newark. No word on this matter from federal officials. Also, in Morris County, school board members in one district say they are not okay with the kind of feedback that they've been getting lately.
9: The policy put in place in 2024 in Chatham states that students have the right to be identified by the gender that the student chooses without the district being required to notify the student's parents. Chatham school board member Michael Ryan says they've received death threats following a lawsuit challenging this policy, and now they need more security because of it. School board members and parents remain divided over the policy. In New Jersey, I'm Scott Pringle.
7: And we'll stay in Morris County, where a man is on his way to some time behind bars.
8: On Wednesday, Morris County prosecutors announced that 72-year-old Gregory Rademacher had been sentenced to 5 years in state prison on counts of sexual assault and child endangerment. Authorities say a 10-year-old boy came forward to detectives last year, leading to a search of Rademacher's Washington Township home, where child sexual abuse material was found on multiple electronic devices. Rick Rickman, New Jersey 101.5 News.
7: We'll stick with that term because a Jersey City man has been charged with manufacturing child sexual abuse materials.
23: 38-year-old Christopher Drew is also charged with child endangerment, Attorney General Jennifer Davenport announced. According to court documents, a cyber tip led New Jersey investigators to a Discord chat in which a user allegedly directed a child in New Jersey to sexually assault his younger sister and send a photo of his genitals. Investigators say the child had been communicating with the man, later identified as Drew. Investigators executed a search warrant last week. Drew faces up to 20 years in prison if convicted. Jen Ursillo, New Jersey, 101.5 News.
7: Okay, now for a bit of good news. Since September, normally kicks off apple picking time. Well, it sounds like some farms are actually getting a relatively decent crop on trees this season after farmers thought that April frost between higher temps this spring would not give them much at all. But
24: you're coming out and maybe picking a couple less apples and filling your box with more peppers or eggplant. We're trying some sweet potatoes. We're making sure that there's always something to do in the fall.
7: Allstead Farms co-owner Rebecca Allstead says the pick your own crowd of customers will have something. They've diversified after farmhands pulled out heat lamps, fans, irrigation equipment, all to save as many crops as possible. I'm Levon Putney, NJ1015.com. That's your source for breaking news. 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
25: President Trump is urging North Carolinians to get out and vote for Republicans this November. While campaigning for Republican Senate candidate Michael Whitely in Gastonia Wednesday, Trump warned of the consequences if Democrats win in the midterms.
26: They're all going to go away. All of the things that we've done, the strongest border in the history of our country, it's all going to go away.
25: Trump went on to say everything Whitely wants is common sense. Whitely has said Trump needs an ally in the Senate and North Carolina needs a fighter. Trump's visit comes with the midterm elections less than 2 months away. Republican Congressman Thomas Massey is accusing House GOP leadership of sending lawmakers home early to avoid a vote on his resolution to impeach Secretary of War Pete Hegseth. Lawmakers left Washington on Wednesday night for the final time before the November midterm elections. This after GOP leaders said they were canceling votes set for Thursday. The change in schedule means that the House won't vote on the Hegseth resolution until after Election Day. Vice President Vance has a message to leaders in the AI industry. If you're building Frankenstein, stop. Here's Scott Carr.
1: At an event for the All In podcast, Vance said the solution to dangerous technology cannot be to create a one-world governance structure. This after President Trump posted to social media that the only guardrails that artificial intelligence needs is a good president. Last weekend, the head of the AI research company Anthropic said that development needs to be slowed in order to implement safeguards. And several researchers in the field have warned recently against the risk of using AI, saying it could be destructive to humanity. In Washington, I'm Scott Carr.
25: Police say five missing women are now linked to an ongoing investigation focused on a Philadelphia home. The case focuses on 44-year-old Eugene Horsch, whose property has been under intense scrutiny since June. Investigators say images and videos recovered during the probe connect several of the women to the case. And the NFL season rolls on with a marquee matchup on Thursday Night Football. The Bills unveiled their new stadium against the Lions to kick off Week 2. I'm Mark Mayfield.
10: 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Here's your fast traffic update on New Jersey 101.5.
19: On this Thursday morning, New Jersey Turnpike car lanes exit 9 up toward exit 10, and the car lanes, two left lanes, are closed. And on the Western Spur, that is still closed northbound from 14 up toward the Vince Barty service area for repair. 195 eastbound side repair still with us at the ramp for the turnpike at Allentown. Hudson, Staten Island, Delaware crossings all looking good, and traffic is made possible by Audible. Audible makes traffic less of an annoyance and more of an opportunity for another chapter. 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
11: And here is your New Jersey 101.5 instant weather. Remember a couple days ago when it was amazingly crisp and comfortable and fall-like? Well, a very different story today. Humidity is back. Summery warmth is back, too. So temperatures this morning, 60s and 70s across New Jersey. A little sticky out there, and it is going to be warm and humid throughout today. Highs this afternoon, 80 to 85. We'll see sun and clouds, and we could see a little rain today. A shower clipping North Jersey this afternoon, and then this evening, starting around dinner time, everybody in the state could see some spotty showers. Nothing big, just a brief hit of wet weather. We'll see clearing skies late tonight as lows dip into the upper 60s. Improvements tomorrow as humidity goes down and the sun comes out. We'll see one more warm day for your Friday with highs in the lower 80s. And then a cool down for this weekend, highs in the lower 70s on Saturday. More rain coming up, though, on Sunday. Right now, Long Branch is 69, Phillipsburg 66, North Brunswick 66.
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25: President Trump is demanding the Federal Reserve slash interest rates to 1% or less. Trump made the comments on Truth Social hours after the central bank announced its first rate hike since 2023 and later criticized the Fed board while speaking to reporters in North Carolina.
4: The board is very hostile. They're very political. They're doing the wrong thing.
25: In the earlier Truth Social post, Trump wrote, "We are carrying almost every country in the world, and that cannot go on any longer. Lower the interest rates for the United States of America and fast." The Fed, led by Trump pick Chairman Kevin Warsh, raised benchmark interest rates a quarter percentage point to a target range of 3.75% to 4%. The House of Representatives has passed a bill that would place more sanctions on Russia. The measure, called the Lindsey Graham Sanctioning Russia and Iran Act of 2026, was approved Wednesday evening. It would target Russia's economy over its continued war with Ukraine. And House lawmakers left Washington on Wednesday night for the final time before the November midterm elections. That's politics. I'm Mark Mayfield.
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23: Gas prices did rise to seasonal record highs this week. For the week, the national average rose about 18 cents. Here's AAA's Marie Dodds.
13: Diesel is usually the fuel of choice for freight and trucks and farm equipment.
23: It will have a big impact on the economy, as diesel did hit new record highs this week as well.
13: Because we have all of these factors in the Middle East. You know, the drone attack on Saudi Arabia's east-west pipeline, new hostilities in the Red Sea, the continued disruption of shipping traffic in the Strait of Hormuz. Those are big deals.
23: Abbott Labs in Salem, Oregon is paying over $384 million now to the federal and state government for selling unsafe baby formula to government programs. The federal complaint alleges that from 2018 through 2022, Abbott Labs made powdered infant formula without meeting federal and state safety requirements. More New Yorkers are now eligible to get discounts on their monthly utility bills. The governor estimates 2.5 million more households across the state will now be qualified for the state's energy affordability program.
16: And that includes a lot of working families who never thought a program like this would be available for them.
23: The discounts are based on household income.
16: Here in New York City, a family of four earning $162,000 or less would be able to qualify. If you live alone, you can earn up to $113,000 and still qualify.
23: San Antonio police received dozens of reports regarding the safety of some autonomous vehicles before Waymo suspended passenger service in the city.
17: I just don't think that we can keep giving Waymo the excuse of fringe issues for stuff that every 16-year-old driver is taught.
23: Attorney Trey Gober says San Antonio is not alone. In Dallas, there's video of the self-driving cars running red lights, and in Houston, a Waymo was caught on camera making a close turn near an elementary school, nearly hitting a car before entering the school's drop-off line.
17: Waymo's been incredibly fortunate so far that there's not been many incidences of injuries.
23: I'm Monica Nelson with your consumer and business news.
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18: Week 2 in the NFL kicks off tonight with the Bills hosting the Lions as the Bills christen their brand new $2.1 billion stadium. Quarterback Josh Allen.
20: You know, it's the first official, you know, seasonal game in there. But we're not really focused on that. We're just focused on short week, playing against a tough opponent, trying to have the best week possible.
18: The Sunday NFL schedule includes the Bengals visiting the Texans. Bengals QB Joe Burrow mispracticed yesterday with a back issue, but says he will play this weekend. The Bears host the Vikings Sunday. Minnesota QB Kyler Murray remains a question mark as he recovers from a concussion. The Falcons are unsure who their QB will be against the Panthers. Week 1 starter Cooper Rush is nursing a back injury. Tua Tagovailoa still recovering from an oblique strain. And Michael Penix not back yet from last season's ACL tear. Saturday's college schedule includes a matchup with number 7 LSU visiting 9th-ranked Ole Miss. LSU quarterback Sam Levitt listed as doubtful on their injury report. I'm Matt McCoy.
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10: It's time for a quick break from the headlines and head into the world of entertainment. 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
8: Madonna is set to open the MTV Video Music Awards with her first live performance on the show in 23 years. She leads this year's ceremony with 11 nominations, including Video of the Year and Artist of the Year.
9: Give me fuel, give me fire, give me that which I desire.
8: Metallica's getting fueled to hit stadiums across North America next summer. The Rock and Roll Hall of Famers will kick off the next leg of their M72 World Tour in Vancouver on May 8th before heading down to San Diego May 13th and wrapping up June 19th in Salt Lake City. Paramount may be preparing to leave California.
21: TMZ reports officials in the offices of L.A. Mayor Karen Bass and Attorney General Rob Bonta were told Paramount would announce its departure on Tuesday, but that didn't happen. The move follows the legal fight over Paramount's proposed merger with Warner Brothers Discovery. Bonta and 11 other attorneys general are suing to block the deal. Paramount CEO David Ellison has threatened to move the studio to Texas, Tennessee, or Georgia if there's no settlement by October 1st. Negotiations have stalled, and sources now say a deal appears unlikely. A Paramount departure would be another blow to Hollywood as productions continue moving out of California, including American Idol, which just announced it would relocate production to Atlanta. I'm Sharon Reardon.
8: And Resident Evil is expected to get off to a scary good start at the box office this weekend. The video game adaptation could make between $35 and $50 million in its debut. That's entertainment. I'm Daria Albinger.
3: New Jersey 101.5.
25: The Ebola outbreak continues to be a problem in Congo, but health officials think it's starting to get contained. World Health Organization officials say there are encouraging signs of gaining ground on what has been the deadliest Ebola outbreak in the country's history. However, they say it's far from over. There have been more than 7,000 Ebola deaths in Congo, and Moderna is working on a vaccine. New artificial intelligence tools could help doctors stop deadly superbugs before antibiotics fail. According to new University of Houston research announced this week, researchers are using computer models to predict how drug-resistant staph infections like MRSA may change. Federal health data shows untreatable superbugs sicken over 2.8 million Americans and kill over 35,000 people each year. And Japan now has more than 100,000 people who are at least 100 years old, a record high. Nearly 90% of them are women. Japanese officials released the stats this week on Respect the Aged Day, a day when people hitting the century mark are honored by the government. Health Update, I'm Mark Mayfield.
10: Here's what's new in technology, from innovative gadgets to game-changing trends.
25: NVIDIA CEO Jensen Huang says dramatic new regulations are not needed to ensure AI safety. Ira Spitzer reports that Huang spoke at the Salesforce Dreamforce conference in San Francisco Tuesday after Anthropic CEO Dario Amodei took the stage and urged caution in AI development.
1: Almost nobody is privy to the type of information that the leading AI labs like Anthropic have. So, of course, people taking it very seriously when people at those companies express those grave safety concerns.
25: Amodei had earlier proposed a three-step plan to pace AI development that would include the use of independent evaluators. But Huang says humans can handle AI. He argued that safety is an engineering problem and not a legal problem. And Vice President Vance has a message to AI leaders. If you're building Frankenstein, stop. He spoke at an event for the All In podcast. This after Trump posted on Truth Social saying the only guardrails that AI needs is a good president. Tech Report, I'm Mark Mayfield.
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10: And now it's time for New Jersey 101.5 Fast Traffic. New Jersey Turnpike with construction work north into car lanes. Exit 9 up toward exit 10. Two lanes are closed. And the Garden State Parkway with construction work up toward Clifton at exit 156, 157. 195 eastbound, side eastbound by the Turnpike. That's construction work wrapping up. And the Hudson, Staten Island, Delaware crossings all pretty quiet. 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
12: Now for a look at the forecast, here's Chief Meteorologist Dan Zero with the New Jersey 101.5 weather.
14: You know, this morning is a full 10 plus degrees warmer than yesterday morning, which was 5 to 10 degrees warmer than Tuesday morning. Yeah, humidity will do that. It is going to be a warm, sticky, summerish day across the Garden State as we hold on to warmth for just a little while longer. We do have some big changes ahead in the forecast here. So expect a mix of sun and clouds today. You're going to sweat a little bit, highs 80 to 85 degrees. We also have to talk about some rain chances. Some showers clipping North Jersey this afternoon, widespread spotty showers this evening, starting around dinner time. They won't last long, though. We'll see clearing skies after midnight tonight, lows in the upper 60s, and we dry out tomorrow. Humidity goes down, sun comes out. It'll still be warm in the lower 80s tomorrow. Lower 70s for highs on Saturday. Definitely cooler with increasing clouds. 70s again on Sunday with scattered rain moving in. The wettest part of Sunday looks to be in the afternoon and evening hours. Right now, Wildwood is a sticky 71. Mount Holly 69. Hackettstown 64.
3: 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They're on 24/7 to keep you moving all day and all night long. Fast traffic every 15 minutes, only on New Jersey 101.5.
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15: It's 68 degrees at 6 o'clock. I'm Eric Scott. The investigation involving Lieutenant Governor Dale Caldwell is now complicating Governor Mikey Sherrill's plans to travel outside New Jersey. The New Jersey Globe reports Sherrill is holding off accepting new invitations while allegations involving Caldwell remain unresolved. Under New Jersey succession rules, Caldwell assumes all of the powers of the governor when she leaves the state. The Globe says Caldwell previously served as acting governor while the internal review was already underway, but before the investigation became public. Sherrill's spokesman would not discuss specific travel plans, saying the governor's priorities are guided by New Jersey's interests. Despite the ongoing affordability crisis hitting New Jersey residents hard, lawmakers find all sorts of other things to divert their attention away from real issues. Union County Assemblywoman Annette Quijano introducing a bill in the legislature that would outlaw sexual activity in any state or local government buildings.
16: Assembly Bill 5480 states any person, including but not limited to a public employee or elected public official, would face a civil fine between $1,000 and $5,000.

0: $10,000 for first offense, with second and subsequent offenses fined up to $10,000 if caught engaging in any type of sexual activity in any government building in the state. And the assembly bill did go into detail defining everything, including sexual activity. The act would take effect 90 days after being signed into law. Levon Putney, New Jersey, 101.5 News.
1: Not exactly what you want to find during a walk on the beach. About 24 syringes washed ashore in Belmar Wednesday, prompting a cleanup by Public Works, EMS, and the Monmouth County Hazmat Team. Borough officials warning beachgoers not to touch any syringes they may find in the sand. Thanks to round-the-clock efforts by their farm crew, Allstead Farms does have an apple crop this season, despite an early frost and high temperatures that decimated crops statewide. Co-owner and manager Rebecca Allstead says after using heat lamps, fans, and irrigation for months, they've been able to offer some pick your own while bolstering some of their produce stock.
2: You're coming out and maybe picking a couple less apples and filling your box with more peppers or eggplant. We're trying some sweet potatoes. We're making sure that there's always something to do in the fall.
1: Allstead Farm spans over 800 acres in Morris County and Chester. It opened more than 42 years ago and has remained a family farm. 6:02 now on New Jersey 101.5. We'll get an update on a more humid forecast from Dan, but first, New Jersey fast traffic.
3: Morning, Eric, and good morning, drivers. Garden State Parkway construction work in the Clifton area seeing slowdowns from exit 155 to 157. New Jersey Turnpike wrapping up their construction work in the car lanes north of exit 7A. An 80 westbound side just getting word of an accident out by Parsippany, westbound at exit 47 out toward exit 45 of the local lanes. Hudson River crossings crash on the lower level George Washington Bridge, backing things up. Upstairs is better. Lincoln and Holland tunnels are good. Bob Williams, New Jersey traffic north.
4: Jill Myra, New Jersey traffic south. And we have a delay at the area of Mount Laurel. Haynesport Mount Laurel Road is blocked off both ways, right by Moorestown Mount Laurel Road and Hartford. We have wires that are down. That's Haynesport Mount Laurel Road in Mount Laurel. 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Next report in 15 minutes on New Jersey 101.5.
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7: Well, as we begin this Thursday morning, temperatures are hovering close to 70 degrees across most of New Jersey. Noticeably stickier than yesterday, warmer by about 10 degrees. We're going to aim for about 80 to 85 degrees this afternoon. Definitely warm and humid, too. We'll see periods of sun and clouds, and a shower may clip northern New Jersey this afternoon. Better chance for widespread spotty showers will be this evening. Everybody could get a little bit wet here. Then clearing skies overnight, lows in the upper 60s. Sunshine returns tomorrow. Humidity dials back. One more warm day tomorrow with highs in the lower 80s. 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
1: Seabright is 69, Morristown 67, Red Bank is 68 degrees. Next update at 6:30. I'm Eric Scott on New Jersey 101.5.
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0: Jersey 101.5, good morning. I am Bill Spadia with you till 10 o'clock this morning. Talking Jersey, taking your calls, 1-800-283-101.5. All right, a lot to get to today on this Thursday. Eric, so I heard that right. The state is looking to ban sex in government buildings.
1: My reaction was the same.
0: Now, my first thought is, what is the timing between this and the accusations against the lieutenant governor?
1: Well,
0: Bill get proposed afterward?
1: Yes.
0: Interesting.
1: Yeah.
0: Well, and I'm not saying anything that I don't know what's good. That whole thing has taken a bizarre turn with the governor saying she's not leaving the state.
1: Yeah.
0: Was there an incident, like, was somebody caught in the broom closet?
1: That was the immediate text string that went around after this bill was introduced. You had to see how my phone was blowing up. Did you hear anything? Did you know about this? Did you know about this? Nobody knows about anything. Here's another interesting question. So you have the governor's mansion, Drumthwacket, which I guess would be considered a government building. Mikey Sherrill and her husband and her children have now moved in and are living there.
0: Does that apply?
1: I don't know.
0: Is that it? Was she just, she wants the governor focused on work? Is that it? I mean, I don't know. Well, that's an interesting question. Does the state government rent that out? Who owns Drumthwacket?
1: Well, I know it is support. Well, it was donated to the state.
0: So the state owns it, but so it's supported by a private foundation,
1: by
0: right?
1: A private nonprofit. Yes, exactly. Yep. That actually maintains it and handles tours and helps with landscaping and things like that. I think there's a stipend that the state gives for maintenance and then obviously for security and stuff like that. But it is.
0: And is the governor fully supported there? Do you know?
1: Is the governor what?
0: Fully supported there. Like, is there food? Is it like the White House or is it?
1: It is, yes. Now, but to varying degrees. So, and for a lot of that stuff, they're on the hook. They have to pay for that. So, like, for example, I mean, the last long-term resident there was Jim McGreevy.
0: Jim McGreevy,
1: so when Jim and his wife, Dina, moved in and they redid the living quarters on the second floor, put in a nursery and, workout room and all of that, they or their supporters had to pay for it. The state wasn't on the hook for that.
0: Okay.
1: The state was on the hook for building the new security command center for, executive protection.
0: But for lifestyle, in terms of calling the kitchen at 1 a.m. because you got a craving.
1: Yeah. I mean, you're buying your own food or somebody's buying it for you and you're reimbursing the state for that. That's a bill. Yeah.
0: But to your point, the state does own it.
1: Yes.
0: So this is a state building.
1: It is a state building. Yeah.
0: Who... What's going to be interesting is who's going to oppose the bill and why, right? Like the cast of characters that are going to raise their hand and say, nope, you know what? This is a bridge too far. We want to preserve and protect sex in the government buildings. This is nuts.
1: You want to read the whole bill? I posted it at nj1015.com. But it underscores also the absurdity. I mean, when you look at the ongoing affordability crisis that we have in New Jersey, and, this is one of those things. So we've solved property taxes. We've solved utility bills. We've solved affordability.
0: Right.
1: We've solved, the energy crisis, all of these other issues. So what are we going to do next? Oh, okay, let's do this. But no,
0: it's like the stupid bans on straws, and you have to ask for the straws and the napkins and the plastic forks now. Right. And I mean, we just have one dumb bill after another. But what I don't understand with this bill is what would this accomplish? I mean, even in a cynical political view, that a lot of these lawmakers propose bills that they'll be able to use for fundraising, whether they pass or not. It's kind of like asking a question at a press conference. It's the question that your news source can use, regardless of how the Politico answers it.
1: Right. That's a great analysis or analogy, because that's exactly what it is. Because the immediate question then is, well, why was this necessary? And there are existing laws in place for unwanted advances. And, you know, it,
0: well, you can't be naked in a public building, right? I would imagine there's some, or is there no, are there no rules?
1: Well, there were a couple of legislators back in the day who famously did not wear pants in their office.
0: Really?
1: But I think that was an issue of comfort, not.
0: Right. Well, Ronald Reagan used to put sweats on when flying Air Force One to an event to keep his pants crisp and,
1: right,
0: and pressed.
1: But he would also never be in the Oval Office without a jacket.
0: That's right. Well, he was doing it for his presentation.
1: And I think that would be the excuse, is that, you know, I don't want to ruin the crease in my pants, or I don't want my pants to wrinkle. Whatever. That's fine.
0: God, what a weird state. Where do we live? So who is this legislator that proposed it?
1: It's Annette Quijano. She's a Democrat from Union. We tried to reach out to her yesterday, but as you can imagine, after this thing took
0: I'm sure
1: hold
0: everyone's
1: and caught fire,
0: right,
1: she wasn't talking to anybody.
0: And it literally says sexual activity would be banned inside government. It actually says facilities.
1: Yes.
0: So that's even more broad than a government building owned by the state.
1: Right. So, I mean, it includes schools. It includes your Board of Education. It includes municipal buildings. It includes, you know, pretty much anything that is a government building. And again, that begged the question, is this a problem?
0: Well, and the funny thing is the fines. So $1,000 to $5,000 for the first offense.
1: Yeah.
0: Now the question is, how do you determine $1,000 to $5,000? Is there going to be a defining sex act? Will it be?
1: Oh, the
0: if
1: bill
0: more than
1: actually
0: one person?
1: Goes into the sexual acts that are covered.
0: Really?
1: Yes.
0: Okay. Did you? And you listed here.
1: Well, I didn't get into it. You can read it in the bill yourself.
0: All right. Did you link to it in your?
1: Yes. Yes.
0: All right. So I'm on your. Article right now. Does the bill link at the top?
1: Yeah, so you'll see the bill, whatever it is, A whatever.
0: Right.
1: Just click on that A assembly bill number, and it'll take you right
0: all
1: to
0: right,
1: the bill.
0: All right, so guys, I'm going to read this bill, A5480, and let you know the range of fines. And then my question to you is, are you having sex in the office? Is this a problem at your work? 1-800-283-101.5 is the number. 618 is the time. Let's check in with Bob Williams, your fast traffic.
2: All right, Bill, good morning. And good morning, drivers. We have a delay on the New Jersey Turnpike northbound near Hightstown at exit 8. It's a crash on the shoulder near Interchange 8. Beyond that, you've got construction work wrapping up on the northbound Western Spur. And the Garden State Parkway very slow up by Clifton at exit 156 and 157. Two lanes are closed. Late running road work there. 287, that's construction work. That's also running late at exit 50, down exit 5, down toward the New Jersey Turnpike. And Route 80 westbound by exit 47, a crash at the local lanes. Hudson River Crossings crash just cleared from the lower level George Washington Bridge. That's 25 minutes upper and lower. Lincoln and Holland tunnels 5 to 10. Path delays on the Newark to World Trade Center line. Signal issues this morning. Bob Williams, New Jersey Traffic North.
3: Jill Myra, New Jersey Traffic South. Here we go to the right in Mount Laurel. We have a major local road, Haynesport-Mount Laurel Road, closed between Moorestown-Mount Laurel and Hartford Road. There are wires down on the roadway, so they blocked it off. Everybody can stay safe that way. Hey, Robbinsville area of the Turnpike, listen up, northbound and going in towards Hightstown. We have an accident off to the shoulder north on the Turnpike, and it's right before exit 8, so we'll keep you posted. It's on the shoulder. 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Next report in 15 minutes from the D'Agostino Law Bite Back Traffic Desk. I'm Jill Myra, New Jersey 101.5.
0: 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Here is your instant weather with Chief Meteorologist Dan Zarrow.
4: So we are at the top of the roller coaster today, the warmest day of the week in the 80s. And we'll be in the 80s one more time tomorrow. Then cooling to the 70s this weekend. Then next week, highs mainly in the 60s. Big difference, taste of October-ish air on the way, just in time to start fall. I'm not sure I'm ready for that. We also have some unsettled weather to talk about along the way. Now, most of today looks fine. It's going to be warm and humid. We're close to 70 degrees this morning. You're going to notice the stickiness in the air. Highs 80 to 85 with sun and clouds. Some showers are possible in North Jersey only this afternoon. Best chance for widespread spotty showers will be this evening. Then we'll see clearing skies tonight. Lows in the upper 60s. We dry out tomorrow. Humidity goes down. Sun comes out. Highs lower 80s. Saturday looks dry but cooler. Highs lower 70s with increasing clouds. And then scattered rain returns on Sunday, mainly in the afternoon and evening hours. Highs again will only reach the 70s. 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If you've ever considered solar, now's the time. 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Right now, Beach Haven is 72, Chatsworth 67, Edison 68. 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
0: It is 626 on New Jersey 101.5. I am Bill Spadia. Hey, by the way, this Cash Codes contest is back, and you can win 25 grand. How about that? So that'll be starting after the traffic and weather at 8:15. So around 8:20 this morning, and then again at 8, and then again at 9:20. So we're kicking this off again. I don't know how long it lasts, so pay attention today. 3 weeks, I think. Or 3 days, Jen? 3 weeks?
3: I think it's three weeks, yeah.
0: So 3 weeks. What are we doing? Giving 25 grand a week?
3: 25 grand.
0: How about that?
3: I know. So you kick it off at 8:20.
0: Good.
3: Cash code.
0: I'm ready.
3: All right.
0: I'm ready. Now, I want to go back to this. I read the bill. And as I read it aloud, this is the bill to ban sex in the workplace. This is a bill by a North Jersey representative, an assemblywoman in Union County, Annette Quijano. I think that's how we say her name. So Annette is really making a name for herself. She wants to ban sexual activity in certain government facilities and establish civil penalties for violations. Now, if you heard me on the other side, the fines in this bill for a first offense sex in the office, $1,000 to $5,000. Now, I asked the question, as my curious mind often does. I said, well, how do you determine the amount of fine for the first offense of sex in the office? So I read the bill. And if you notice, I don't know if you could hear it in Eric Scott's voice. Jen, could you tell? He got a little embarrassed that I asked him, like, well, did they list the offenses? He's like, you got to read the bill.
3: Yeah.
0: I'm like, were they specific? You got to read the bill.
3: Yeah.
0: So I did. Now, I will tell you, we have to run my reading of the bill through our hate-o-meter filter to get some of the words out. Because as I read it aloud in the office, both you and Jill, Jen, like I couldn't see if your faces were red or not, but it is aggressive. Like, this bill is very specific to the point, not just of labeling certain activities, but describing the activities.
3: That's what I was doing. I was staring at you because I couldn't believe these words were coming out of your mouth, but it wasn't for yourself. It was, you were reading it.
0: I was reading an actual bill submitted in the legislature by an elected official. You, when I say about New Jersey, and honestly, guys, it's one of the reasons that I am gainfully employed, because you just can't make this stuff up in the state. I mean, it is this bill. I don't know if this, what I want to ask is if there are other, like, what's the worst thing or the dumbest thing our legislature has done? I remember there was a bill a couple of years ago about walking and texting, and they wanted to have a major fine if you were caught walking and texting because some dummy walked into a fountain in a mall and hurt themselves. So but that at least had some practical reason. Anyway, on the other side, I will have some of this, because I am going to say in this bill, this assemblywoman defines lewdness, intimate parts, sexual activity, and sexual conduct. All apparently, she thought we needed a bill. So I'm not sure what the hell is going on under the Golden Dome, but here we go. I'll have that for you on the other side of the news. It's 6:30. Here's Eric Scott.
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1: It's 60 degrees at 6:30. I'm Eric Scott. 7 years after Dulce Maria Alves vanished from Bridgeton City Park, her mother is making another emotional plea. Give me my daughter back. Dulce was just 5 years old when she disappeared playing with her younger brother. She would now be 12. The FBI has released a new age-progressed image showing what she may look like today. The agency continues.

0: continues to offer a reward of up to $5,000 for information leading to her whereabouts. Additional rewards offered by other agencies and organizations. Investigators say Dulce remains missing, and the search for answers continues now 7 years later. A Morris County man is now in state prison after admitting to sexually abusing a young child at his home.
1: On Wednesday, Morris County prosecutors announced that 72-year-old Gregory Rademacher had been sentenced to 5 years in state prison on counts of sexual assault and child endangerment. Authorities say a 10-year-old boy came forward to detectives last year, leading to a search of Rademacher's Washington Township home where child sexual abuse material was found on multiple electronic devices. Rick Reckman, New Jersey, 101.5 News.
0: A Jersey hot dog institution has gone dark, and the state tax man is apparently why. Tommy's Italian Sausage and Hot Dogs in Elizabeth, which has been a fixture there for almost 60 years, temporarily shut down. The state seized the property over unpaid taxes. A division of taxation notice posted outside says the seizure involves non-payment. The owner is posting their own message, apologizing and saying they will reopen as soon as possible. 6:32 on New Jersey 101.5 of the Center for Natural Health and Rehabilitation Business Report. Asian shares mixed after Wall Street closed lower again following the Federal Reserve's interest rate hike for the first time in 3 years. But U.S. futures are higher this morning. Oil prices stabilizing as the closure of a key Saudi Arabia oil pipeline puts pressure on supply. Whether you're an athlete or someone struggling with pain, Dr. Jody Serra at the Center for Natural Health and Rehabilitation cares about improving the function of your body. 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
2: On the turnpike, watch for a delay near exit 9 with exit 8 with an accident on the shoulder northbound side of the car lanes. And then on the northbound western spur, that construction work is cleared. Parkway's got a big backup northbound by Clifton, exit 155 to 157. Construction 2 lanes, that's late running construction. Route 3 now with a crash in the Meadowlands area. Meadowland Parkway, westbound by Patterson Plank Road, Secaucus. Left lane is closed. Hudson River Crossing's well over 30 minutes. GW Bridge, upper and lower. Earlier accident cleared from the lower. Lincoln and Holland tunnels with a 10-minute delay. 80 westbound side accident still being cleared by exit 47 and 287. Late running construction. Only 2 lanes are open by exit 5 at Piscataway. Bob Williams, New Jersey Traffic North.
3: Jill Myra, New Jersey Traffic South. Crash on the turnpike in the car lanes northbound approaching exit 8 east Windsor Heights Town. We do have it off to the left shoulder, but it's on the left shoulder. And once again, that is the turnpike northbound car lanes approaching exit 8. New Jersey fast traffic is made possible by Discover. 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
8: From the Town Square Weather Now Network, summer vibes in the forecast today. Warm, humid, and a few raindrops, too. We'll see periods of sun and clouds across New Jersey today. Highs 80 to 85 degrees. There will be a chance of an afternoon shower to the north, and then widespread spotty showers come into play this evening. We'll see clearing skies after about midnight tonight, with lows falling into the upper 60s. One more warm day tomorrow, turning mostly sunny as humidity dials back. Highs in the lower 80s, only 70s this weekend. I'm Chief Meteorologist Dan Zarrow.
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1: .641 on New Jersey 101.5. Good morning. I am Bill Spadia. So, I as I said, I read the bill about banning sex in state facilities. It needs a little work. Producer Thomas is working on this. Because the words used in this bill are, it's shocking how detailed this bill goes. And the idea that you would need something like this is so ridiculous. Our state is in a sad place right now. We've really got a lot of moronic people that have been elected to office. And I do hope as you head into the midterm elections and hopefully you're going to vote and support common sense in 2026. But most importantly, think about the next election in 2027, because that is Mikey Sherrill's midterm election. And that will be the indicator of, is this state repairable, fixable, savable, at least from the perspective of the Republican Party? Can the Republicans mount an actual opposition? You know, at this point, it doesn't look good. Now, the good news is it's early, and you've got some strong legislators who are out there fighting the good fight. Not many, but some. And I will say this, and just to name a few, Jay Weber, Eric Peterson, Paul Kenitra, they're three guys that are fighting on your behalf, no question about it. And they're three leaders who are putting you first, and that's a rarity in politics. Now, this insanity of this bill banning sex, I just took a portion of it and read it because I thought you should hear what is actually being written into bills in the legislature. So I'm going to table that for a minute because producer Thomas is going to do some work and we're going to have to actually scrub out some of the words. It's going to go through the hate-o-meter filter because now my guess is that the band will probably be thinking about a song about this bill to ban sex in the workplace. I'll be honest. I didn't know it was a problem. Jen, did you?
21: No.
1: Did Judy say something yesterday on the air about something that went on?
21: Dennis and Judy talked about the bill briefly, and which morphed into Judy saying, apparently, somebody here.
1: Now, a long time ago.
21: Long, 10, 20 years ago. Way before you and I came
1: long
21: into the picture.
1: Long before us.
21: Yeah.
1: So apparently, this was a thing. I don't know. I don't know. Is this something that is rampant going on? I can't imagine that this is a real thing. I will say this, though. When I worked in real estate, and I spent many years working for my friend Jim Weichert and a great, great company, our offices were glass walls. And I loved it because, you know, you have to close your door sometimes if you're doing an interview. Right. And one of the reasons, I don't know if this was Jim's reason, I know that the guy that I initially worked for when I started at the company, I mean, going back to 1999, he said it really is a safety piece for all of us because, you know, especially if you've got a male manager and a female mm-hmm. staffer and you close the door because you want to share things that should not be shared publicly, whether it's something about their employment, their performance review, etc. Too easy for somebody to walk out and say this happened. So I loved my glass office. I thought that was brilliant. But it wasn't because there was rampant sex going on in the office. It was just a measure to say, hey, this is a part of our transparency as a company. So I love that.
21: We had that at another radio station I worked at. Yeah. It was a big conference and we called it. It was called the Fishbowl. It was all encased in glass. It was called the Fishbowl. I loved the name of that thing.
1: I think it's fantastic.
21: Yeah.
1: And you know, we have big windows here. You can see everything we're doing. Now, if we only had a second exit, I don't know who's responsible for that or where whoever is doing the construction in and around the building, Ron Urban. I don't know where they are on this, but so far still we only have one exit and entrance door, which I have often said is a big problem.
21: Yes.
1: But we're getting a new door.
21: That's what I've heard.
1: Right. But yeah. We have windows. But anyway, the point is that a preventative measure is a good idea. What do you think? Nick in Lakewood, good morning.
2: Well, I have two things.
1: All right, go ahead.
2: Do you want the serious one or the funny one first?
1: Well, why don't you throw the serious one at me first?
2: All right, so does this include, like, jails, state prisons?
1: Sure.
2: Or just, like, government buildings?
1: No, it said any facility. It literally says municipal, government building, or office, legislative office, courtroom, board of ed, or other building or facility owned or leased by a state, county, or government entity. So that's everything.
2: And my other question was, did you ever see the people that write these bills? Like, nobody would want to have sex with them anyway. Like, if you see what they look like, I don't understand. Like, Buzz, your girlfriend, whoa. Like, I don't understand. Like, it's just, there's so much more that we could be doing in the state of New Jersey.
1: Yes. I will say this, Nick. On the issue of looks, a wise man once told me there is a lid for every pot.
2: And there's also a butt for every seat. But
1: yes.
2: You know what I mean?
1: So I think, look, I will say this. I think if you're having sex at work, you are not necessarily in the category of discriminating taste. I think that ship has already sailed. That train has already left the station, as it were. I think the minute that you're getting to that point, you're either just reckless or you don't care or you're hiding something. I could see it, young people who are living at home, maybe, because the workplace is a potential hookup. But I don't know. I can't, with all of the restrictions in place.
2: The only solace,
1: yeah,
2: I guess, in all of this is somebody saw something or heard something and they didn't like it, right?
1: Yeah.
2: So now that someone saw someone in the government getting screwed, I guess that's pretty much a good thing, right?
1: They can, like, still screw over the people. They just can't do it to themselves in a government building. Thank you, Nick. Have a great rest of your day. It is 6:48, Fast Traffic with Bob Williams right now.
3: Okay, Bill, a couple of spots with late-running construction and big delays like the Garden State Parkway northbound side up by exit 156, 158. Very slow there. Only two lanes open. The crews have to wait for the pavement to dry. They did some overnight paving. And 287 southbound, similar. We had some construction work down by exit 5 and exit 3. That's still causing backups. There's a new crash on 78 westbound by exit 29 at 287. About 25 minutes at the George Washington Bridge, a little bit less at the Lincoln and Holland tunnels. Path delays on the Newark to World Trade Center line. Bob Williams, New Jersey Traffic North.
21: Joel Myra, New Jersey Traffic South. So the Turnpike northbound car lanes approaching exit 8, Hightstown, East Windsor, Route 33, has an accident on the left shoulder. And once again, that's in the car lanes. Also, we have buildup starting on you at Route 1 in Lawrence Township both ways. Hey, Mount Laurel, Haynesport, Mount Laurel Road is shut down at Hartford Road with wires down. 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New Jersey Fast Traffic every 15 minutes. Next report coming up from the Earth Treasures Fine Jewelers Traffic Desk. I'm Jill Myra, New Jersey 101.5.
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22: Well, it is a sticky start to your Thursday morning, certainly stickier than the past few mornings. The air is not crisp and comfortable anymore, with temperatures in the 60s and 70s now. We're going to top out around 80 to 85 this afternoon. Definitely warm and pretty humid today with sun and clouds. There is a chance for some showers clipping North Jersey this afternoon. And then your evening activities may get a little wet with widespread spotty showers in play, a weak front coming through New Jersey. By around midnight, we'll see clearing skies and drier conditions. Lows tonight in the upper 60s. Tomorrow looks good. Humidity dials back. The sun comes out. We'll squeeze out one more warm day to close out the work week with highs in the lower 80s. And then Saturday, lower 70s. Turning cooler this weekend. Increasing clouds, but dry on Saturday. Next rain chance is coming up on Sunday. 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
8: Up-

0: more crime because we don't have enough surveillance cameras. We have crime because of blue state governors and mayors and politicians who allow criminals to get out of prison early or have sanctuary for criminal aliens. That's where your problem with crime is. But here's the thing that I warned about. How many of us will be subject to law enforcement action even though we didn't do anything wrong? Jill, your story was so aggravating to listen to. Tell me about it.
1: And I don't know. I'd love to know from listeners.
0: Yeah.
1: If this has happened to them. So
0: I'll bet it has.
1: Right. So my friend was in a parking lot, supermarket, okay? Backing out of a parking spot. Large, oversized, you know, landscape truck was behind her, sticking out of the spot.
0: Right.
1: She tapped the truck, you know, because it was, you know, whatever. It's a big truck.
0: She's backing out of her spot.
1: So what is she doing?
0: He's sticking out of the spot. So she hits him a little bit.
1: So what is she doing? 1 mile per hour, maybe
0: right.
1: 2 miles per
0: hour. What
1: happened? So now she's like, she looks, her car has damage. So she's like, ha. Ah. So it's one of those things. What do I do? Do you go to customer service in the supermarket and ask? Like,
0: right.
1: What are you going to do?
0: And the damage was to her car. She scratched her own car.
1: Right.
0: Right.
1: Exactly. Left. Later, an hour or two later, pounding on her door, a town away, by the way, in a different town where she lives. Pounding a cop.
0: Local police.
1: Yeah, police officer at the door said, this is the best because I bust on her now.
0: Yeah.
1: He said, you left the scene of a crime.
0: Oh, for God's sakes.
1: She left the scene of a crime. A woman in a parking lot backing out.
0: Wow.
1: How many times have you come out to your car and there's, you know, some kind of scratch or whatever happened from a...
0: Yes.
1: By the way, it's kind of a part
0: of doing life. You don't...
1: Yeah.
0: You know, they used to say, hey, it's not a big deal. You don't have to make a federal case out of it.
1: Yeah, well,
0: like,
1: guess
0: not
1: what?
0: Everything mm-hmm. should end up at that level, but your friend...
1: $400 bill.
0: Oh, did she have to go to court?
1: That's what happened. So she went, you know, it was like a Zoom call. Before she even went to a judge, the prosecutor... They said, all right, how about, you know, guess what, though? This truck owner has no clue that this has happened.
0: Right.
1: Because there's no damage to the truck. It's a landscape truck,
0: right.
1: You know, no damage to it. And her insurance company has not contacted her at all. Or, you know, like, she hasn't heard from any insurance companies.
0: So this was just a money grab. Who got paid? Which town got paid?
1: They found out on the Flock camera.
0: That's it. These Flock cameras. It's a menace.
1: Yeah.
0: Which court was she in? Which municipal court? Do you know? I'd like to find out if it was her town or if it was the town where the supermarket.
1: Probably was Wall Township.
0: Where the supermarket was, right? Mm-hmm. I would imagine. So think about that. These Flock cameras are there to be a money grab.
1: Mm-hmm.
0: And now Jill's friend is out $400 for damage to her own car. She's out $400 and now she's got to pay another couple hundred to fix her own car.
1: Yeah.
0: Unbelievable. Guys, these Flock cameras are a terrible idea. You combine this with the drones that the White House promised to tell us about and then never did. You combine that with AI, where now the White House and most conservatives are out there saying, calm down, we have to beat China. There's nothing wrong with AI. Guys, this is a dangerous trend. The Republicans and the conservatives are showing themselves and to be the proponents of big, intrusive, spying government. This is not a good trend. Yes, I'll say it. The Democrats are worse. Why are the Democrats opposed to these Flock cameras? Because they want the illegals running rampant. That's the problem there. But this is bad for law-abiding citizens. How do you feel about the Flock cameras? Do you agree with me? They ought to be banned. 1-800-283-101.5 is the number. 7 o'clock is the time. Eric Scott with the news right now.
2: 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Fitzpatrick Home Improvement News Desk. 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
3: 68 degrees at 7:01. I'm Eric Scott. Supporters of Lieutenant Governor Dale Caldwell are demanding that investigators hear from people who say they witnessed events at the center of the allegations against him. A newly formed group called Let the People There Be Heard says event organizers and other firsthand witnesses should be interviewed before conclusions are reached. The allegations involve claims Caldwell brought uninvited female guests to official events. Caldwell has denied wrongdoing. Supporters identified at least three people, they say, have firsthand knowledge and question why they have not been contacted. School board members are receiving death threats at a Morris County school district. This is over a transgender policy.

0: The policy put in place in 2024 in Chatham states that students have the right to be identified by the gender that the student chooses without the district being required to notify the student's parents. Chatham school board member Michael Ryan says they've received death threats following a lawsuit challenging this policy, and now they need more security because of it. School board members and parents remain divided over the policy. In New Jersey, I'm Scott Pringle.
1: The Trump administration is asking a federal judge to throw out New Jersey's restrictions on federal immigration agents wearing masks. The Justice Department argues the state cannot dictate how federal officers conduct immigration enforcement and says the law interferes with federal operations. New Jersey counters that the federal government hasn't shown agents were prevented from doing their job and notes the law contains exceptions. It's going to feel a little summer-like with the humidity today. Dan, with the details coming up first, New Jersey Fast Traffic.
2: Backups continue. Garden State Parkway northbound by exit 145 for Route 280, then very heavy up toward exit 155, 157. Late-running construction work. The pavement needs to dry. They were doing some paving overnight. Northbound side, two lanes are closed, 155 Parkway North. Going over towards Staten Island, very slow on 440 North off the Garden State Parkway over toward the bridge. Gothels Bridge, a lot of truck traffic and a crash now. Leaving New Jersey over towards Staten Island, very slow off the turnpike at exit 13. It's about 30 at the GW Bridge, 30 to 45 minutes. Lincoln and Holland tunnels are better. Path delays continue on the Newark to World Trade Center line. Bob Williams, New Jersey Traffic North.
3: Jill Myra, New Jersey Traffic South. And we have a little bit of a problem northbound on the turnpike. Car lanes approaching exit 8. An accident on the left shoulder. Not really causing too much of a stink. We have Haynesport-Mount Laurel Road blocked in Mount Laurel at Hartford Road with wires down. Keep that in mind, taking the kids to school. And 42 is already packed from Black Horse Pike, Blackwood-Clementon Road, all the way up through to 295. 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
6: Well, if you like summerish weather, you're going to love today's forecast. And most of today looks good. We're going to see sun and clouds. There is a chance that a shower clips northern New Jersey this afternoon. It is going to be warm and humid. Highs this afternoon, 80 to 85 degrees. This evening could get a little iffy with widespread spotty showers coming into play briefly, then clearing skies after about midnight, lows in the upper 60s. Tomorrow, sunshine returns, humidity goes down. It'll be warm one more time in the lower 80s tomorrow. Fast traffic and instant weather every 15 minutes on New Jersey 101.5.
1: The humidity is starting to build this morning and temperatures are rising. 71 in Margate, Trenton 67, Hillsboro is 67 degrees. 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
5: It's time to really rein in these flock cameras. 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
5: 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Good morning. I am Bill Spadia with you till 10 o'clock this morning, talking Jersey, taking your calls, 1-800-283-101.5. All right, so producer Thomas has done it. I do want to get back to talking about these flock cameras because I'm completely aggravated at how people are just knee-jerk reacting and thinking they've got all the solutions to law enforcement. But we'll table that for a second because, as we talked about earlier, there is a new bill in front of the legislature sponsored by Assemblywoman Annette Quijano, who represents District 20 in Union County. This is Assembly Bill 5480. Now,
0: Eric, when you first brought this up, this is the banning sex in the workplace in terms of state facilities.
1: All government buildings.
0: All government buildings. I asked you, I said, now, the first, there's a fine for...

0: for first offense between 1 and 5,000. I said, now, what would determine a $1,000 fine versus a $5,000 fine? And you said, well, the bill does list some specific actions. And I said, oh, like what? And I will say, I pointed out you did get slightly embarrassed. It was a little bit of redness.
1: Uh-huh.
0: So I moved on, and then I read the bill.
1: Yeah.
0: Now, Producer Thomas, thank you. Tell me about what you have witnessed as we did the reading of the bill.
2: It was horrific. It was like watching a horror movie, you reading that. So right? I had to run it through the hate-o-meter filter because it was that explicit.
0: There were words in there and descriptive
2: maybe blush
0: actions. Yes, you know, because you're a nice regular guy.
2: Yeah.
0: Like, you're not talking like that over at the water cooler.
2: Like sailor mouth.
0: I think if you mention some of the words in here to a coworker, someone could sue you.
2: I would be out tomorrow, I think.
0: I think so,
2: if
0: too.
2: If I said these things.
0: Right? Now, to be fair, I just want full disclosure. I read this aloud in the studio with people present. Some were embarrassed, but I was doing that as a part of my job, reading an official document from the state of New Jersey. So I'm saying that for any future action that could be taken against me for reading this aloud. And then I read it in the room, but you put it through the... Now, the hate-o-meter, even the hate-o-meter filter had a little trouble with this.
2: Yeah, the hate-o-meter filter was blushing itself, too. Sometimes it couldn't even beep them things. It would have to put different sound effects in.
0: So we start the reading from the determination of what a public employee is, right?
2: Yes.
0: I think we start there. I just want to read you the open of this. The synopsis is, bars sexual activity in certain government facilities, establishes civil penalties for violations. An act concerning prohibited sexual activity in government facilities and supplementing Title 52 of the revised statute. So that's just a little bit of gobbledygook about how they're going to add this to the already existing rules for conduct in state facilities.
2: This bill was so aggressive, Bill, that when I put it through the hate-o-meter filter, like I said, it started to malfunction.
0: Yeah,
2: the machine started to malfunction.
0: Now, this is a problem for Eric because you're going to have to put...
2: I'm going to have to reboot it.
0: I mean, we're going to have to reboot it, Eric.
1: Well, we got a couple days to worry about. What are we recording?
0: Next Wednesday. You won't record till Tuesday.
1: Yeah, okay.
0: So we've got some time to fix it.
2: I don't know if we need more cheese for the mice. I don't know what's...
0: Yeah, we should talk to... you know...
2: AA batteries.
0: Eric, can you just let the engineering staff that's here at 5 in the morning that is there for the number one show... on the station too.
1: Yeah.
0: Let them know.
1: The maintenance is underway under our old coal-fired computers.
0: All right. Well, that's good.
1: So we'll shovel another lump of coal.
0: Let's do that. Yes,
1: into the
0: engine room.
1: Yeah,
0: I haven't been down there a while. It's hot. I like to go down in the winter to warm up a little bit.
1: Yeah, right.
0: Because
1: but you come out stinking like coal.
0: That's the problem. Yeah. And then for me, I just start thinking about coal pizza.
1: We should put the pizza oven down there.
0: That is a great idea.
2: Fantastic.
0: So the hate-o-meter run by this, but still. Anyway, so why don't we get into it? Because I think people need to understand this is an actual text of a bill in the legislature right now.
2: Yes.
0: Elected public official means a person elected to a public office in the state. Government facility includes, but is not limited to, any state, county,
3: or just stop it right there for
0: government
3: a minute.
0: Building or Jack, office. Can we pause it and then restart at the same spot? Oh, we have to do it over. All right. So I just want you to know this is what I did was I read the terms because it explains elected officials, government officials, people employed, anybody involved anywhere in any of these state facilities. And I thought it was important that you understood all the definitions. Let's go. Legislative office, courtroom, board of education facility, or other building or facility owned or leased by a state, county, or government entity. Intimate parts means a person's sexual organs, area, inner thigh, or lewdness means the exposing of the for the purpose of arousing or gratifying the sexual desire of a person. Public employee means an employee of a public entity. Public entity includes the state and any county, municipality, district, public authority, public agency, or any other public subdivision or public body in the state. Sexual activity means sexual conduct. Sexual activity means sexual contact, sexual or lewdness. Sexual contact means an intentional touching by a person, either directly or through clothing or another person's... for the purpose of sexually or sexually gratifying a person. Sexual means or between persons or of the hand, finger, or object into the or of another person.
3: Well, Jen, that's real. Like, that's real.
2: I told you it started the malfunction.
3: The hate-o-meter, like, crazy. He couldn't find the right bleeps.
2: Yeah, I don't know what was going on.
3: There were animals in there. I feel like that horse from yesterday got loose.
2: I think he's still in the building somewhere.
3: So that is how many times we had to cover the actual words of a bill that's down. So will the legislature then have to read this bill and potentially vote on it.
2: The funny thing is, Bill, I wasn't being even generous when I went with these bleeps. Like, there were some things I probably could have bleeped in addition to everything I did bleep.
3: Yeah, I would agree. It's pretty bad. Well, those things. So as you can see, the esteemed assemblywoman from District 20 in Union County, Annette Quijano, know her name. She either did this so you would know her name. So, Annette, it worked. We're talking about you. Or she witnessed one of these acts under the, I'll just say, the category that you had to bleep the most was sexual penetration. That was the category that she actually listed and described activities.
2: That's the best we could say on the radio, too. Sexual penetration.
3: I wouldn't say anymore. I mean, that's a legal term.
2: Even then, I feel weird saying that.
3: You didn't even like me saying that.
2: No.
3: That just made everybody uncomfortable.
4: Oh, yeah. I mean, to be fair, all the terms in there are legal words.
3: We could have read this.
4: 100%.
3: And out of respect to our audience, I am not going to do that because it's so ridiculous. So anyway, there you go. You have had the dramatic reading of the bill. If anybody has any questions on this, I'll be happy to give out Annette Quijano's phone number later in the broadcast. It is 7:18. All right, other side, we're going to go back to these flock cameras, unless you want to talk about sex in the workplace, and then the line's open for you as well. 1-800-283-101.5 is a number. 7:18 is a time. Let's check in with Bob Williams.
5: All right, Bill, Garden State Parkway northbound by exit 148 at Bloomfield Avenue. An accident cleared, but the construction work still rolls on at exit 155, 157. Late running construction work. The paving needs to cure a bit more. 78 westbound accident and exit 29 by 287. We've got Route 3 westbound accident cleared by the Meadowlands at Patterson Plank Road. And Hudson River Crossing still 30 to 40 minutes at the George Washington Bridge. Now a broken down tractor trailer on the upper level approach. Lincoln and Holland tunnels about 25 to 30 minutes. Path has delays on the Newark to World Trade Center line. Bob Williams, New Jersey Traffic North.
6: Joel Myra, New Jersey Traffic South. 42 North, slow, big time. Coming up from Gloucester Township, you are backed up from Blackwood Clementon Road all the way up through to 295. It is really rough. And that clogs up 55 back from Deptford. 295 North, slow at exit 24 up through to exit 28. And New Jersey Fast Traffic is made possible by Discover. 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Next report, 15 minutes from the D'Agostino Law Bite Back Traffic Desk. 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
7: Current temperatures across New Jersey range from 63 to 73 degrees. A big difference from yesterday. Definitely a summer feel in the air today, and that's going to continue into this afternoon. We're looking at high temperatures today, 80 to 85 degrees. So it's going to be warm. It's going to be humid today with sun and clouds throughout the day. And we do have to talk about some rain chances, too. A shower may clip northern New Jersey as we go through this afternoon, but most of the state stays dry for most of today. Once we get into this evening, starting around dinner time, we could see a batch of widespread spotty showers for maybe an hour or two. Nothing crazy, just a quick batch of wet weather. Then clearing skies late tonight, lows in the upper 60s. We're back to dry weather tomorrow, humidity going down, turning mostly sunny. It's still going to be warm tomorrow in the lower 80s, but then lower 70s on Saturday, turning cooler this weekend. Another batch of wet weather comes in on Sunday, especially in the afternoon. afternoon and evening hours. 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
3: .7 on New Jersey 101.5. Good morning. I am Bill Spadia. All right, besides the stupidity of our state government ignoring pretty much all real issues, this flock camera thing is serious. I saw videos going around Instagram where people have been accused of being porch pirates, and the videos, because the flock cameras capture license plate information and cops can readily access it. And, you know, there are a lot of conservatives out there who are confused. And I think conservatives are also confused about AI. And let me just explain what I mean. The if you look at all of the traffic on the internet, the president, President Trump, comes out and says, look, we don't need guardrails on AI. All we need is a smart, tough president. Well, here's the challenge, guys. We're going to end up potentially with Gavin Newsom as president in 2028. So those of you that want to just say we don't need anything because Trump is president, he's only president for the next 2 years. The Republican Party is already in a post-Trump mode. That's what's happening now. That's why there's so many fights going on. This is normal. This is not the Republican Party destroying itself. This is the Republican Party going through a reset because Trump is no longer going to be a factor in the next 2 to 3 years, because he'll be a lame duck after November. And the Democrats are likely to take many seats. Maybe they take both houses. And yes, you're going to see a lot of time wasted, a lot of impeachments, a lot of nonsense. You know, I had a conversation with General Michael Flynn yesterday, and I'm going to bring him on the air hopefully next week. You got to hear his story about how he was the first domino to fall in the deep state assault on President Trump back in 2016. And, you know, this is serious stuff. And now it turns out the FBI lied. It turns out that what the Trump administration released, that it was truly a witch hunt. They went after Michael Flynn, even though the general had an absolutely unblemished record of service to his nation. And he is truly, in my opinion, an American hero. And he's back. And I encouraged him. I said, you know, I hope you consider running for president. And I will see if he does. But that said, conservatives who are traditionally liberty-minded have kind of lost their minds, because they're afraid of the fact that there was an expose in the New York Post today about how woke-minded all of these AI developers are. No kidding. You're coming out of the Silicon Valley. You're coming out of San Francisco, the whole Google culture. Yes, they're a bunch of woke nut jobs. And as a result of the fact that most of these AI developers are woke nut jobs, we better have some guardrails. We better make sure that there's accountability. You don't want to just let this run rampant, number one. Number two, you combine that with the idea of the flock cameras, and we basically have a camera now, which is judge, jury, and I don't want to use the term executioner. We're not at the level of the robot wars yet, but judge, jury, and can levy the fines on you. So this is a problem. I want to know who supports these flock cameras. And if you think that human trafficking and sex trafficking and illegal aliens and all that are going to subside or be curbed because of flock cameras, you got another thing coming. These flock cameras are only effective for law-abiding citizens. It's going to put you and your privacy and security in jeopardy. This is not anything that's going to actually help law enforcement. You know what's going to help law enforcement? Actual politicians and political leaders who keep the bad guys in jail and throw out the illegal criminals. That's what's going to keep public safety. Not a bunch of cameras. We do not have criminal problems for a lack of surveillance. We have problems because of weak politicians and woke politicians. 1-800-283-101.5. I say we ban the flock cameras. What do you say? 1-800-283-101.5. 731. Eric Scott with the news right now.
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21: 68 degrees at 731. I'm Eric Scott. You want to own a piece of Jersey Shore history? Better check your couch cushions. Atlantic City's iconic steel pier has hit the market for a mere $85 million. The five-acre oceanfront property sits across from the Hard Rock. It includes a helipad and previous approvals for condos and hotels in development. Steel Pier opened in 1898. It became one of America's most famous seaside attractions, earning the nickname Showplace of the Nation. The listing is marketing the landmark not just as an amusement pier, but as a major redevelopment opportunity. A Jersey City man is charged with manufacturing child sexual abuse materials and other crimes.
4: 38-year-old Christopher Drew is also charged with child endangerment. Attorney General Jennifer Davenport announced, according to court documents, a cyber tip led New Jersey investigators to a Discord chat in which a user allegedly directed a child in New Jersey to sexually assault his younger sister and send a photo of his genitals. Investigators say the child had been communicating with the man, later identified as Drew. Investigators executed a search warrant last week. Drew faces up to 20 years in prison if convicted. Jen Ursulo, New Jersey, 101.5 News.
21: A Manchester Township man is headed to state prison for opening fire on a bicyclist in Toms River. Ocean County prosecutors say 21-year-old Anthony Zigarelli has been sentenced to 6 years behind bars for the 2024 shooting. Authorities say he fired shots at the cyclist during the incident. The sentence announced by the Ocean County Prosecutor's Office. 7:32 on New Jersey 101.5 with the Rue Insurance Business Report. Just when consumers were hoping borrowing costs might finally ease, the Federal Reserve is moving the other way, unanimously raising the benchmark interest rate, the first increase in 3 years. Fed Chair Kevin Warsh says inflation remains too high. President Trump criticized the move and continues to call for dramatically lower rates. In business, anything can happen. 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
0: New Jersey Turnpike northbound side. The truck lane's out of roadway by exit 13 and 13A before the airport. Debris spill center lane is out. Northbound side, Turnpike truck lane's out of roadway. Route 22 west at Vauxhall Road Union, a new accident being cleared away. And 78 westbound accident now cleared by 287. Finally cleared of the construction work on the parkway northbound by Clifton. That is much better by 155. East 80 by exit 61, 62 for the parkway. It's a crash on the shoulder. Leaving New Jersey, 40 minutes at the upper level George Washington Bridge, broken down truck on the approach. Lower level 25 along with the Lincoln and Holland tunnels, 20 to 25. Path delays on the Newark to World Trade Center line. Bob Williams, New Jersey Traffic North.
6: Joel Myra, New Jersey Traffic South. So the ride is really tough at 42 northbound from Blackwood Clemens Road all the way up through to 295. That clogs up 55 from Deptford and 295 from exit 24. And we also have Route 1 messed up at the area of the Trenton-Morrisville Bridge. It was a car that was broken down on the northbound side of the approach at Route 1 on the PA side going up to the Trenton-Morrisville Bridge. New Jersey Fast Traffic is made possible by Parks Racing. 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
5: From the Town Square Weather Now Network, summer vibes in the forecast today. Warm, humid, and a few raindrops, too. We'll see periods of sun and clouds across New Jersey today. Highs 80 to 85 degrees. There will be a chance of an afternoon shower to the north, and then widespread spotty showers come into play this evening. We'll see clearing skies after about midnight tonight, with lows falling into the upper 60s. One more warm day tomorrow, turning mostly sunny as humidity dials back. Highs in the lower 80s, only 70s this weekend. I'm Chief Meteorologist Dan Zarrow.
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0: Attorney Richard McAuldis from Levinson Axelrod. One of the misconceptions that I often hear is that if my employer caused my injury or I got injured in the workforce, I can just sue my employer. Is that true?
2: No, it's not true. That's really the most common theme that we have to deal with when somebody comes into the office. I got hurt on the job, but I don't want to sue my employer, or my employer was negligent. They did something wrong. I want to sue them. And then you have to either tell whichever client you're talking to, whether it's somebody that doesn't want to sue, well, you're off the hook because you can't sue them. It's been the law since 1911. Your employer has immunity in the state of New Jersey that if you get hurt on the job, they cannot be sued. They have insurance that covers this claim that will pay you while you're out of work, pay your medical bills, and then pay you a settlement.
0: Attorney Richard McAuldis from Levinson Axelrod, really appreciate it. 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So if you're hurt on the job, make that call and arm yourself with the information you need going forward.
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7: Sexual contact or lewdness. Sexual contact means an intentional touching by a person, either directly or through clothing or another person's for the purpose of sexually or sexually gratifying a person. Sexual means or between persons or of the hand, finger, or object into the or of another person. 741 on New Jersey 101.5. I want to thank producer Thomas for the masterful use of the Hadometer filter. That was, believe it or not, an actual bill in the legislature of New Jersey. You cannot make this stuff up. Unbelievable. So a couple things. First of all, if you heard Jill, I will be at Parks Casino 11:30 to 1:30 at their Derby. This is the Pennsylvania Derby, a very cool horse race, and it's always packed. I'm looking forward to being there. I'll be there for a couple hours. I'm actually coming from New York. I'm doing the morning show on Newsmax 7 to 9. Then I'm headed to Parks Casino. Then I got to head back to host the 5 to 7 show, The Count. So busy Saturday for me, but I made sure I carved out the time to participate in this really awesome event for our PA and New Jersey listeners. So join me if you can at Parks Casino for the PA Derby, 11:30 to 1:30. I'll be there. The race starts, I believe everything kicks off around 10:30 and it goes till about 4 o'clock. So it's a nice full day at Parks Casino. All right. So, and Gentle Bear, Marshall, yes, I will see you there. I'm just looking at the app chat. So a lot of folks on the app chat agree with me that these flock cameras are useless and not necessarily helpful. Magda Mom in Port Reading said she agreed the cameras are useless and not used for trafficking or investigation. My daughter went missing last year for 5 days, allegedly trafficked from New Jersey, finally found in Connecticut after she was able to escape. No investigation was conducted despite ransom calls. No camera footage was used in the search. So that's scary. I mean, Magda Mom, let me tell you, I feel for you. That is horrible. And I get why people say, oh, you know what? More surveillance is good. Oh, we already have. Let me tell you something, guys. London, there is a CCTV camera on every corner. Every single street, block, etc. is covered by cameras. Yet, crime is rising. Why? Not for lack of surveillance, because you've got a bunch of migrants from these S-hole countries that have been allowed in. That's why. You've got people that don't belong there. You've got people that are being shipped in and breaking in from the third world without any sense of assimilating with modern Western society. There's not a mix. You can't take somebody out of the dirt in Somalia and throw them into a city in America and expect instant assimilation. No. But this is what's happening. And they're here illegally. And, you know, I told you the story. You know about the story. It happened in Warren County, my old hometown in Washington Township. Jody and I lived there for a number of years, right near Warren Hills High School. Well, this happened not too far. A six-year-old girl was taken out of her home and raped. And the perp, turns out he was another illegal scumbag, 27 years old. ICE now has a detainer on him. Thank God they're holding him. But they ought to hang this guy in the public square. You know, I favor the death penalty. Another thing that I think the Catholic Church misses, conflating all things that to protect all life when in reality there are evil, evil people in this planet that just need to be simply removed. But that aside, the cameras didn't do anything. This is somebody that was potentially even known to the family. They don't know. I don't know. I'm not going to speculate. The trial will continue or will start at some point. But think about it. Cameras aren't going to protect that six-year-old girl. Think about the guy who was killed in New York City, the healthcare CEO. All caught on camera. Didn't stop it. So the idea that you think you're safer because you've got more cameras is ludicrous. You're not any safer. You're now more in danger of being falsely accused. And I want to ask you, have you ever been dinged in a parking lot? What did you do? I left a note once. Funny story. So I'm in D.C., Jen, you'll love this. And I dinged somebody's car.
8: You did it.
7: Yeah, I did it. I was backing in. It was parallel parking. By the way, I'm a very good parallel parker.
8: Not that day.
7: Okay. I came a little close. Mm-hmm. And it was a tiny little scratch. I mean, it was a tiny scratch. I felt guilty. You know, the Italian guilt.
8: Yes.
7: So I wrote a note. I'm like, hey, here's my number. Call me. Let me know what it costs. I'll pay to fix it.
8: That was nice.
7: Yeah. This jerk calls me. And he's like, the bill came to $1,800.
8: Oh, that's not right.
7: He said, $1,800? You're out of your mind. I'm like, send me a lower bill. And he said, no, that's what it costs. And I hung up on him. And that was the end of that. And I never paid for it. He had my number.
8: Yeah.
7: But he never pursued it. I was really pissed.
8: trying to do the right thing, and he took advantage of you.
7: So yeah, I was young. I was in D.C. I was just out of the Marines. Now I don't know that I'd leave a note again. You know, yeah, Jill, I'm talking about your friend because I was telling Jen I dinged a guy. I did it.
8: Oh, never.
7: I damaged his car.
8: Yeah,
7: I left a note. And he wanted me to pay $1,800. So I hung up. I'm like, yeah, send me a lower bill.
8: He obviously made that number.
7: He didn't think it was funny.
9: Stepfather, too. Yeah. He left a note. God knows if people, like, they created more damage on their own.
7: I would not leave a note today. If it happened, I would chalk it up to, sorry, accident. You should have parked better. Yeah, I would. I don't know about you. I would not do it. Would you?
8: Well, no, but now if you don't leave a note, apparently there's a camera that's going to catch you doing it anyway.
7: But what was she going to do, though, your friend? Leave a note on the car saying, hey, sorry, I hit your car. I'm the only one with damage.
9: Yeah, exactly.
7: Wouldn't have made any sense.
8: No.
9: Bizarre.
7: And I don't think there's any legal issue with that. First of all, that cop was an idiot. She didn't leave a scene of a crime. He was playing tough guy. And that makes me, because I defend cops at every turn, every day. I've spent a career doing it. Guys, and let me tell you, my friends out there in law enforcement, don't act like a jerk. Don't go bully the woman who's already nervous because you're pounding on her door and she's the subject of a camera. Now she's out $400 and you got to be tough guy. Come on. That's not the right way to handle it. You know that. Do better. All right. My number is 1-800-283-101.5. The question is, have you ever banged into somebody in a parking lot? Did you leave a note? Has anyone left a note for you? And I'm not talking about this latest bill in the legislature. I'm talking about cars hitting one another. 1-800-283-101.5 is the number. 7:48 is the time. Let's check in with Bob Williams at your fast traffic.
10: All right, Bill, the big backups now. New Jersey Turnpike northbound side into exit 13. There's a debris spill in the truck lanes northbound, at least the center lane blocked by exit 13 and 13A. Garden State Parkway still slows at exit 145, but the construction work cleared finally up by 155. 287 southbound slow at exit 14. There's a lot of traffic on 202-206 coming in toward the Somerville Circle this morning. At Route 22 west at Vauxhall Road, an accident blocking at least one lane. You got the Hudson River crossings well over 45 minutes to an hour at the upper level George Washington Bridge. That's a broken down track to trailer, lower level better. Lincoln and Holland tunnels 35 to 45 minutes, and path has delays on the Newark to World Trade Center line. Bob Williams, New Jersey Traffic North.
9: Jill Myra, New Jersey Traffic South. Oh, the delays at 42 North from Blackwood Clementon Road. Hardy stew of a backup all the way up through to 295. That clogs up 55 from Deptford and 295 from exit 24. And we also have traffic pretty tough in Lawrence at Route 1 North. And that is going from Lawrence all the way up in through to West Windsor. 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Next report in 15 minutes from the D'Agostino Law Bite Back Traffic Desk. I'm Jill Myra, New Jersey 101.5.
7: 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Here is your instant weather with Chief Meteorologist Dan Zarrow.
11: Well, there is a chance of rain in today's forecast, but there's no alarm bells to ring, just a little bit of wet weather. That chance is for the entire state eventually here. Most of today stays dry. This morning, you're doing fine. Temperatures are in the 60s and 70s. We'll see highs today 80 to 85 degrees. Humidity ramping up. It is going to be a warm and sticky day with sun and clouds. There's a chance for a shower this afternoon to the north, and then this evening, widespread spotty showers drive through the state. We'll see clearing skies after about midnight tonight, and then tomorrow turning mostly sunny as humidity goes down again. We'll stay warm tomorrow with highs in the lower 80s, but only in the lower 70s on Saturday. It'll still be a nice day with increasing clouds and dry weather, but scattered rain looks to return on Sunday, starting to the north in the morning and then spreading statewide probably Sunday afternoon. 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

0: 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Right now, Brigantine is 70, Flemington 67, Colts Neck 66. 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
17: Sexual contact or lewdness. Sexual contact means an intentional touching by a person, either directly or

0: The idea of banning sex in the workplace, but you don't have to be an Islamist to say, or Sharia law to say, people shouldn't be having sex at work. The point that I'm making is, why did we need a law like that? What the hell's going on in Trenton that they thought they needed it? Unreal. Anyway, we're talking about, have you ever dinged a car in a parking lot? Lori in Manalapan, good morning.
1: Good morning, Bill. How are you?
0: I am doing great. So tell me, what's your story?
1: So I was in a parking lot a few days ago right here in Manalapan, and I went in the store. I came out. I pulled out, made a sharp right. My fault, made a sharp right, and I dented this woman's car, the whole front light on the driver's side. Did I leave a note? No. I could not just leave. Bad karma would kill me.
0: So what'd you
1: do? Put my head on the pillow. I waited. I waited for her to come out.
0: Wow. How about you?
1: I did.
0: Now,
1: I did.
0: How did she react?
1: She was like, well, initially it was a 90-year-old woman and her daughter. So initially they were like, oh my God, this, I just got it fixed, blah, blah, blah. But then after a while, I said, I'm so sorry. And they appreciated me waiting. They said, thank you so much. We called the cops. I gave my information.
0: And what happened? How much did it cost you?
1: Not yet. Don't know yet. It only happened a few days ago.
0: Oh, Lori, you've got to call me back. I want to be on the Lori watch. You've got to call me back because, let's see, today's Thursday. Please, Lori, call me back next week. We'll make a note of it because I want to find out, first of all, how honest were they? Second of all of a sudden, did it go against your insurance or did they just say, hey, here's the bill. This is what it costs us.
1: Oh, no.
0: Can you meet us halfway or something like that? Because if that happened to me, Lori, I would meet someone halfway. I wouldn't expect them to pay the whole thing.
1: I agree, but guess what? She called the police. They took, she took pictures.
0: Yeah.
1: I took pictures. So, we'll see where it goes.
0: All right. Keep us posted, Lori. Thank you. And thanks for doing
1: the right thing.
0: Appreciate it. You take care. All right. Bye-bye. What do you think of that? All right. So that's a question on the table. Have you ever banged someone's car in the parking lot and or been hit yourself? Ding, bang, whichever word you want to use. And did it cost you anything? Did you stop? Did you leave a note? Did somebody leave a note for you? 1-800-283-101.5 is the number. 8 o'clock's the time. Eric Scott with the news right now.
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3: 68 degrees at 8 o'clock. I'm Eric Scott. The investigation involving Lieutenant Governor Dale Caldwell is now complicating Governor Sherrill's plans to travel outside New Jersey. The New Jersey Globe reports Sherrill is holding off on accepting new out-of-state invitations, while allegations involving Caldwell remain unresolved. Under New Jersey's succession rules, Caldwell becomes acting governor whenever Sherrill is absent from the state. The Globe reports Caldwell previously served as acting governor while the internal review was already underway, but before the investigation became public. Despite the ongoing affordability crisis hitting New Jersey residents hard, lawmakers find all sorts of things that divert their attention away from the real issues. Here's the latest. Union County Assemblywoman Annette Quijano introducing a bill that would outlaw sexual activity in any state, county, or local government building.
4: Assembly Bill 5480 states any person, including but not limited to a public employee or elected public official, would face a civil fine between $1,000 and $5,000 for first offense, with second and subsequent offenses fined up to $10,000 if caught engaging in any type of sexual activity in any government building in the state. And the Assembly Bill did go into detail defining everything, including sexual activity. The act would take effect 90 days after being signed into law. Levon Putney, New Jersey, 101.5 News.
3: Not exactly what you want to find during a walk on the beach, but about two dozen syringes washed ashore in Belmar Wednesday, prompting a cleanup by Public Works. Borough officials warned beachgoers not to touch any of the syringes they find and instead alert lifeguards or municipal workers. The mayor says county hazmat officials figure heavy rains in North Jersey may have washed the material through the sewer system. It is 8:02 on New Jersey 101.5. It's going to feel a little like summer with the humidity today. Dan has the details coming up. First, here's New Jersey Fast Traffic.
5: Lee still with us. New Jersey Turnpike up by the airport at exit 1313A. Debris spill in the truck lanes northbound. At least one lane was closed. A lot of traffic on Route 21 northbound where it meets 46 coming out toward Clifton and Garfield. Looks like a crash at that intersection. George Washington Bridge, 60 to 90 minute delays for the upper level. That's a broken down truck on the Fort Lee approach for the upper level. Lower level, Lincoln and Holland tunnels averaging 30 plus. And

0: And 287 southbound, slow at exit 14. Again, by exit 518 north and south, delays in and out of the New Jersey Turnpike. And westbound Route 22, a crash being cleared west of the Parkway. Bob Williams, New Jersey traffic north.
1: Jill Meyer, New Jersey traffic south. 42's northbound ride is slow. Blackwood Clementon Road, exit 8, all the way up through to 295. That's a major jam that's clogging up 55 back from Deptford, and also clogging up the ride at 295 north at exit 24 up through to exit 30. And in Mercer County, 206 is also a brew with slow out of Lawrenceville to Princeton. 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That's October 30th. And then, you don't want to miss this show, the legendary Soft Rock of America. 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
8: It is way stickier this morning than yesterday morning, with temperatures in the 70s across most of New Jersey here. And we're looking at highs 80 to 85 today. You're going to sweat a little bit. Definitely warm, humid, summerish with sun and clouds. There is a chance a shower clips northern New Jersey this afternoon. And then everybody could get a little wet this evening with widespread spotty showers in play. Then clearing skies overnight, lows in the upper 60s. We're back in the lower 80s. One more warm day tomorrow, turning mostly sunny. Less humid tomorrow, 70s this weekend. Fast traffic and instant weather every 15 minutes on New Jersey 101.5.
7: You can feel the humidity when you step outside this morning, and temperatures have been rising. We have Wildwood coming in at 72, Mount Holly 69, Hackettstown is 66 degrees. 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
9: Sexual contact or lewdness. Sexual contact means an intentional touching by a person, either directly or through clothing or another person's for the purpose of sexually or sexually gratifying a person. Sexual means or between persons or of the hand, finger, or object into the or of another person. It's 8:11 on New Jersey 101.5. Good morning. I am Bill Spadia, just your daily reminder. Actually, it's like every 15-minute reminder of just how stupid our government is in Trenton. Anyway, real language from a real bill that we'll probably have a whole debate that goes on in the legislature. Cannot make it up. All right, what we're talking about now is have you been dinged or banged by another car in a parking lot? And what'd you do? Did you leave a note? I was telling my story earlier. I did leave a note, and the guy called, and he tried to take advantage. It was a little scratch in his car. Now I don't know. I don't think I would leave a note. Now, you heard earlier, caller, we'll keep you posted on the saga of whether or not the waiting for the person and then calling the police is the right thing to do, too. Has this happened to you? Riley in Marlboro, good morning. Hey, Riley.
16: Good morning. How are you?
9: I'm doing great. How you doing?
16: I'm doing well. So I had this little hit in the Rook parking lot in Colts Neck. one morning, actually, like maybe like a month ago.
9: Yeah.
16: And my car is white. His car is black.
9: Oh.
16: So my wheel was all the way to the left when I was backing out, which I'm usually aware that it's straight. No. So I kind of slid on the side of his car.
9: Ooh.
16: You can clearly see like a white

0: scratch.
1: Yeah.
0: So I got out of my car. There's black on mine. So I'm freaking out. So I'm like, all right, like, I got to do something. Like, yeah. I can't just leave. Like, I would feel terrible. There's no way. So I look in his car, like, I'm just glancing it, and I see, like, two empty Rook cups. And I'm like, oh, wait, they have the name on it, like, when they print out the ticket.
1: Right.
0: So I looked at his name, and I forget the guy's name. It was, like, John or something.
1: Yeah.
0: So I was like, oh, perfect. So I'm like, I ran back inside Rook, and I go, who's John? And all like, look at me. Yeah, because I felt bad. And the one guy goes, oh, hey. And I was like, oh, okay. So I go over to him. There's a cop in there.
1: Yeah.
0: So I go over to him, and I'm like, I go, don't freak out. But I kind of, like, scraped your car a little bit. But it's not bad. But I was like, but let's go outside and talk, because I don't want this cop to hear. So he goes, all right.
1: No kidding.
0: Let me get my coffee.
1: He agreed. Yeah, he's like, okay, that makes sense. That
0: yeah,
1: is
0: he
1: so...
0: totally agreed.
1: So what did you say
0: and
1: to
0: he's
1: him?
0: He's, like, around...
1: Yeah.
0: So I told him, I was like, he's around my age. I'm like 26. He has to have been my age too. And we walk outside. He sees it. I'm like, I scraped it just a little. I'm so sorry. Tell me how much it is. He goes, oh, that little thing. I could buff that out. I go, really?
1: Wow.
0: And he was like, yeah. I go, are you sure? Like, take my number, whatever. He goes, no. I go, take my number. So he takes my number. And then I see on his car, he has a Mommet sticker. And I went to Mommet. So I was like, wait, you went to Mommet? I go, when did you graduate? He goes, 2022. I go, me too. And
1: stop
0: he was like,
1: it.
0: Okay. Yeah. And then 2 days later, he texted me because he knew I was freaking out. He was like, I just want to let you know I got everything out. You don't have to worry.
1: That,
0: I was like, oh, my God. Like,
1: what a small world connection.
0: I know. And I was so lucky that he was a nice kid. I mean, most kids my age, honestly, around here are pretty nice, like, with that kind of stuff, I feel like, in my generation. But I was pretty shocked, but I wasn't. But he was really nice.
1: I thought you were going to say the other way, that most people your age would be, like, a crying victim and, oh, my God, how did you do that to me? I love to hear that that's not the case.
0: Yeah, like, not. I feel like not near where I am, really. Like, maybe... I'm used to, a lot of people are my age. They're pretty understanding. I think we're all on the same kind of deal
1: Riley,
0: right now with like the job market, everything. Yeah, whatever.
1: Right, it stinks for everybody. Exactly. Were you on your way to work or home from work when this happened?
0: Oh, I was going to work.
1: You were going to work. So I don't know what my favorite part of the story is, that you looked in the window, saw the name John on the cup and yelled, or that you're like, can we not have this conversation in front of the cop? Like, that was...
0: I was like, oh my God. Like, I'm freaking out right now. There's a cop in here. I got this guy's car that I messed up. Like, I got to go to work.
1: Oh my God. Well, good on John. John, if you're listening, you're one of the good guys. That is awesome.
0: Yes.
1: So I love that. And I think that is exactly... it was just what I was saying earlier, Riley. The old expression was, don't make a federal case out of it, which meant... you know, don't raise something to this major catastrophe when it's just a stub toe or a scratched car. It's not that big a deal. Everybody relax. I love how you handled it. Awesome. Thanks, Riley.
0: Thank you.
1: Have a great day. Take care.
0: You too, guys. Thanks.
1: All right. Thanks. That's funny. I don't know, Jen. I wasn't sure where she was going to go.
2: Yeah. I was thinking, I looked right at you. I said, uh-oh.
1: Yeah, because but you know, she said another thing too. It's like her generation. I wonder if there's something about that generation being nice and compassionate to each other because they're all suffering the same way.
2: She had a really good point. I was thinking that too, because she said she was 26.
1: Yeah.
2: My son's 24. And I also feel like they're more tolerant of things today than we were.
1: Yeah. I mean, Thomas, you're right in that age bracket.
2: Oh, yeah, Tomas.
1: What do you think?
3: I was going to come in and say I have a quick story, like Riley's story.
1: Yeah.
3: I was getting my oil changed at this mechanic shop.
1: Yeah.
3: And when I came back, I got the bill. I paid it off. When I was done, the guy was very nice. He even got me a deal and everything. So I back out of the shop and I hit this car.
1: No.
2: Oh, my God.
3: I hit this car. And I'm like, you got to be kidding me. So I look behind. It was just like a little scratch, like a tiny dent, right? And the guy comes out. It was the nice guy that did my oil. I hit his car.
2: Oh, no.
3: And I'm like, I'm so sorry. You just got me this deal on this oil change. I'm sorry, man. And he looks me in my eye. He says, don't worry about it. I got it.
1: Really?
3: So he got his tool, and then he came right back out, and he buffed it out.
1: No
3: right
1: kidding.
3: Yep.
1: That
3: he says, "Have a good day."
1: Look at that. See that? You ask for positive stuff and you get it. I Thomas, I love that story.
2: Nothing a little carnauba wax can't.
1: He
2: buff
1: just
2: out.
1: Buffed it out. It's fine.
4: New expression.
1: Right. I think that is going to be the slogan of the morning. You know what? Relax. Just buff it out.
2: Buff it out. I like that.
1: Just move on. Buff it out. You know what? We need bumper stickers. Can someone do that? Could someone please? I'm going to do it. I'm going to talk to Sloan right now. We're going to create a just buff it out. And wait, what is the big slogan? Carry on, calm down, stay calm.
5: Keep calm and
1: keep calm and carry on.
5: So this will be, yeah.
1: So
5: keep
1: what is
5: calm
1: ours?
5: And buff it out.
1: No, it should be, what was it? No, you just said it. Not keep calm.
5: Keep
1: you said,
5: calm and carry on? I thought it was.
1: Yeah, that's what that was. But we just had another
5: queen,
1: one for us.
5: Yeah.
1: It was... relax and buff it out.
5: Relax,
1: don't worry, buff
5: on.
1: It out.
5: I like
1: buff
5: move
1: it
5: out on. And move on.
1: Buff it out
5: get
1: and
5: on
1: move on. Boom. It's 8:18. Let's check in with fast traffic and Bob Williams.
6: All right, Bill. Route 22 westbound, very slow at Vauxhall Road in Union from an earlier accident. Jersey Turnpike still slow at exit 13-13A. That's all because of an earlier debris spill. 80 with a crash westbound by exit 58 at Madison Avenue in Patterson. You got the Lincoln Tunnel Jerseybound side. It's a missing sewer grate, collapsed sewer grate westbound 495. That's going to affect everybody coming back, including the buses, Kennedy Boulevard area. And going into New York, leaving New Jersey, it's about 60 minutes plus for the upper level, George Washington Bridge, lower level better, Lincoln and Holland Tunnels, 35 to 40 minute delays. Bob Williams, New Jersey traffic north.
5: So I'm already Jersey traffic south, and the ride is very slow at 295 north. Exit 24 all the way up through to exit 32 in spots. It's a stop-and-go kind of vibe. And we also have traffic brewing up at 73 in both directions, right around the Voorhees area and going up in towards Marlton. New Jersey fast traffic is every 15 minutes. 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From the D'Agostino Law Bite Back Traffic Desk, I'm Jill Myra, New Jersey 101.5.
1: 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Here is your instant weather with Chief Meteorologist Dan Zarrow.
7: Current temperatures across New Jersey range from 63 to 73 degrees. A big difference from yesterday. Definitely a summer feel in the air today, and that's going to continue into this afternoon. We're looking at high temperatures today, 80 to 85 degrees. So it's going to be warm. It's going to be humid today with sun and clouds throughout the day. And we do have to talk about some rain chances, too. A shower may clip northern New Jersey as we go through this afternoon, but most of the state stays dry for most of today. Once we get into this evening, starting around dinner time, we could see a batch of widespread spotty showers for maybe an hour or two. Nothing crazy, just a quick batch of wet weather. Then clearing skies late tonight, lows in the upper 60s. We're back to dry weather tomorrow, humidity going down, turning mostly sunny. It's still going to be warm tomorrow in the lower 80s, but then lower 70s on Saturday. Turning cooler this weekend, another batch of wet weather comes in on Sunday, especially in the afternoon and evening hours. 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
8: Sexual contact or lewdness. Sexual contact means an intentional touching by a person, either directly or through clothing or another person's for the purpose of sexually or sexually gratifying a person. Sexual means or between persons or of the hand, finger, or object into the or of another person. Can't make it up. It's 8:27. Yep, that is actual text from a bill being put through the New Jersey legislature. I don't even know what to tell you. What a colossal disaster Trenton is. And, you know, if you thought I just did that for a bit, no, that's not comedy. That is what your legislative offices are up to. They want to ban sexual contact in the workplace. Is that not already banned? Am I missing?

0: missing something here? What is going on in Trenton that this knucklehead legislator decided this was the right move? What a bizarre world we live in. All right, real quick, I want to check in with our friend Tiffany Workman. Tiffany was part of Chris and the Crew on PST for a long time, and she's a friend, and she is with the Metuchen Diocese, and there is an important event coming up, a Blue Mass, that I want her to tell you about. Tiffany, great to talk to you. How are you?
1: I'm good, Bill. How are you?
0: Good, and my apologies that that was the intro to you coming back on. I'm sorry. I heard it play, and it was too late for me to stop Jen from pushing the button. It's like, oh, right.
1: It's all good. I'm happy to be here. Thank you so much for having me.
0: So tell us about the Blue Mass. Tell us what the diocese is up to.
1: So the Diocese of Metuchen is having our 24th annual Blue Mass for law enforcement. It's a beautiful day. It's happening Wednesday, October 21st. 10:30 a.m., we hold it at the Cathedral of St. Francis of Assisi in Metuchen. It's a beautiful day to gather with local, county, state, and federal law enforcement officials. We honor, we pray for the law enforcement officials of all faiths who live and work in the Diocese of Metuchen.
0: I'm so glad that you guys continue to do this. It's such an important event. And what I'm going to do, Tiffany, is I will post this to the website, nj1015.com. Do people have to pre-register, or is this just open to all? How does it work?
1: You know, all are welcome to attend. If you are a law enforcement agency, we do ask that you visit our website, which is diometuchen.org/BlueMass. And Bill, I know you'll end up posting this, so yeah. We'll get you all the information that you need. But we do just ask that, you know, if you can RSVP, just so we leave enough space. It's just a beautiful day where the church in Metuchen is just filled with the members of our law enforcement agencies. And it could be, you know, it doesn't have to be local. It can be federal. We invite any state officials who would like to come. And of course, Bill, you know, you always have an invitation to come.
0: I know. Thank you.
1: Diocese of Metuchen. I will tell you this.
0: If I'm not on the air in New York that morning, I will be there. And it really just depends on my Newsmax schedule. But I will be there if I'm not on the air. Thank you, Tiffany.
1: We have a hosting agency. They're fantastic. The Department of Corrections is hosting this year. So they basically have all the liturgical things taken care of. You know, we sing the national anthem. The drums and pipes go crazy.
0: Yeah.
1: It's just the church is just filled with flags. And we would love for anybody to attend. And again, it's open to those in law enforcement in the Diocese of Metuchen and beyond. We want everyone to come.
0: And if you've never been to one of these Blue Masses, I mean, it really is fantastic. You have chills. It's dramatic. It's powerful. There's a feeling of patriotism, a feeling of really reconnecting with your faith. I mean, it's just an amazing event. So thank you, Tiffany. I will have this posted today at nj1015.com/BillSpadia. So if anybody wants to sign up for this, if you're a member of law enforcement family, law enforcement organization, it's diometuchen.org. And I will have that link posted on our site, and we'll share that out with the newsletter and let everybody know about it. Thank you, Tiffany. Always good to talk to you.
1: Always good to talk to you, Bill. And thank you so much, as always, for supporting our law enforcement community. Thank you.
0: You got it. Take care. That is Tiffany Workman, formerly with Chris and the Crew on PST, now with the Diocese of Metuchen, doing really fantastic work. It's 8:31. Eric Scott with the news right now.
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3: 70 degrees at 8:31. I'm Eric Scott. 7 years after Dulce Maria Alves vanished from a Bridgeton City park, her mother is making an emotional plea. Give me my daughter back. Dulce was just 5 when she disappeared playing with her younger brother in 2019. She'd be 12 now. The FBI has released new age-progressed images showing what she might look like today. A Morris County man now in state prison after admitting to sexually abusing a young child at his home.
4: On Wednesday, Morris County prosecutors announced that 72-year-old Gregory Rademacher had been sentenced to 5 years in state prison on counts of sexual assault and child endangerment. Authorities say a 10-year-old boy came forward to detectives last year, leading to a search of Rademacher's Washington Township home, where child sexual abuse material was found on multiple electronic devices. Rick Reckman, New Jersey, 101.5 News.
3: A Jersey hot dog institution has gone dark, and the state tax man is apparently responsible. Tommy's Italian Sausage and Hot Dogs in Elizabeth, a fixture for 57 years, shut down. The state seized the property over unpaid taxes. A division of taxation notice posted outside says the seizure involves non-payment of state taxes. The owners posted their own message apologizing to customers and saying they plan to reopen as soon as possible. It's 8:32 now on New Jersey 101.5. As we update business, the Federal Reserve just raised the cost of borrowing money. Bad news for borrowers, good news for savers. The Fed increased its benchmark rate Wednesday a quarter point. It'll likely make it costlier to borrow for homes, autos, and other purchases. But if you've been socking money away, you might get a little bit more interest on your savings. We'll get an update on this humid forecast with Dan, but first, New Jersey fast traffic.
5: 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That's in the Lakewood and Brick area. An accident blocking at least one lane there at 571 and Route 9. Lots of traffic on 80 westbound, but an accident cleared by exit 58 at Patterson. Jersey Turnpike car and truck lanes. It's an accident northbound side up by exit 13 at 13A. Broken down truck in the truck lanes and a separate accident. Southbound car lanes with an accident down by exit 11. Part of that exit ramp is closed. Hudson River crossings well over a 1 hour delay at the George Washington Bridge. Upper level broken down tractor trailer. Lower level better, Lincoln and Holland tunnels, 30 to 45 minutes. And Route 22 westbound by Vauxhall Road, accident yet to be cleared. Construction work northbound on 35 by Atlantic Avenue and Broadway at Point Pleasant. Bob Williams, New Jersey traffic north.
6: Joel Myra, New Jersey traffic south. Man, is it jammed at 42 this morning, northbound from Blackwood, Clementon Road, all the way up through to 295. And that makes for a mess at 55 back from Deptford. And we also have traffic pretty tough at 38, right near 73 in Maple Shade. Also, watch out for delays at 295 in Mercer County North, out of Hamilton to Route 1. 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
5: From the Town Square Weather Now Network, summer vibes in the forecast today. Warm, humid, and a few raindrops, too. We'll see periods of sun and clouds across New Jersey today. Highs 80 to 85 degrees. There will be a chance of an afternoon shower to the north, and then widespread spotty showers come into play this evening. We'll see clearing skies after about midnight tonight, with lows falling into the upper 60s. One more warm day tomorrow, turning mostly sunny as humidity dials back. Highs in the lower 80s, only 70s this weekend. I'm Chief Meteorologist Dan Zarrow.
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1: Sexual contact or lewdness. Sexual contact means an intentional touching by a person, either directly or through clothing or another person's for the purpose of sexually or sexually gratifying a person. Sexual means or between persons or of the hand, finger, or object into the or of another person. Real language from a real New Jersey Bill. How about that? 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If you're on the app, Producer Thomas, where's that? It's if you're on the app, you just click on Win Cash. 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So what is today, Producer Thomas, the 17th? All right, so today is the 17th. 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Here's how you could win $25,000 this fall, and you scroll all the way down, and it has a place to enter it. So if you're on the website, it's at the top of the page, the banners across the top, Win Cash, $25,000. Click on that, and then it opens an article. You go down to the bottom, and you'll see it looks like it's got a little sash that says plus one. Click on, it has a radio tower. Click on that, and you enter your cash code in. Now, I'm not eligible, so I can't play
8: it. Don't click on it.
1: Am I eligible?
8: No, don't enter the code. You do not
1: enter. Because I knew the code before. Correct. Oh, so when you click on it, it offers you an opportunity to put your name, email, and your phone number, and then your birth date. So you got to put all that stuff in, okay, and then you are eligible to win the $25,000. So it's super easy. If anybody has a problem, call me and I'll walk you through it. But for all of you on the app chat having trouble, it's not that difficult to do. And guys, it's to win 25 grand. So we want you to have to do a little bit and enter stuff. It shows that you're actually on the website going through it. You got to click through a few things, but that was the whole point. All right, awesome. Thank you. Trying to make that easy. What am I doing now? Oh, we're talking about getting your car banged in a parking lot. Bang, ding. Did you leave a note? Did someone leave you a note? Let's go to John and Clark. Hey, John.
11: Good morning, Bill.
1: Morning. What do you got?
11: First time, I got an interesting story for you. But the first time I met you, you were running for office, and you were with Mayor Sal from town.
1: Yeah.
11: And Jody took a picture. Jody took a picture of you and I at a fire truck dedication.
1: I love it. It was in Clark. I'm trying to think. This was when I was running for governor?
11: Yes. And you were at the firehouse, and they had a brand new fire truck that they were dedicating. And you and the mayor were walking down the street, and I got your eye. And
1: I love it. That's great. I love it. Well, Mayor Sal's a great guy, and boy, did he get railroaded by the AG's office. It was really unfortunate, but good dude, still very prominent and well liked and well respected in town. Clark is a great town, and in part because of his leadership over the years, no doubt about it.
11: Well, he lives next door to me, so we've been friends for 43 years.
1: He's a good dude, isn't he?
11: Yeah, he is. And my wife and him grew up together, and she's 74 now. So they've known each other.
1: John, that town is that kind of town where people grow up in Clark, they stay in Clark. It's one of the few generational towns left in New Jersey.
11: Yes, it is. It's a good town.
1: Yeah. Anyway.
11: So we have a great fire department, a great police department, first aid. Everything's good here.
1: I love it. So tell me what's going on.
11: Here's my story. My wife and I were going to church this one Sunday. It must have been, I think, about 6 years ago. And she said, I'll drive today. So she's pulling into the parking lot, and the church is right around the corner.
1: Yeah.
11: And so she's pulling in there. She's almost stopped. And a woman that was parked next to us, at the last minute, she throws her door open and just touches the edge of my wife's bumper. And it was just a little bump.
1: Yeah.
11: And so she says, oh, I'm so sorry. So then I said to her, I said, well, you want to call the police or anything to make a note of this? And she said, no. She said, that's all right. So after church, she says to me, she says that the door don't seem like it's closing as good as it did before. So we exchanged phone numbers just in case.
1: Yeah.
11: So we get home and we notify our insurance company just in case anything happens. And they said, don't worry about it if she didn't call the police or whatever. So this was actually in the town of Westfield, right next door to us. And so all of a sudden we get a phone call from her husband, and he wants $450.
1: What? For what? With it.
11: I don't know. And he says, you damaged my wife's car. I said, she threw the door open and hit our car. So, and she apologized. But when she got home, I guess she was afraid of her husband or what, you know, what he was going to say or whatever. Yeah. So he says, I want a $450 check at police headquarters and I'll pick it up. So, you know, we called our insurance company and they just said, you know, don't worry about this guy. And so my wife, my wife got bent out of shape. So she wrote a check and put it, took it to headquarters. And you know, we don't know what happened after that. We never heard from the guy. But for a doctor, or if, he was a foot doctor.
12: Did he cash the check?
11: Yeah. So, you know, we just let it go. And we were out $450, which wasn't a big deal. But, you know, we didn't do anything wrong. She opened the door and hit our car.
1: It's too bad you paid it. I have to say, I would have told the guy where to go. And just hung up, you know, because what, like just in bad faith, right? That you're trying to cover for somebody that makes their own mistake. I mean, if you open your door, and this happens all the time in parking lots, I've opened my door and I've bumped the car. And typically you just take your thumb and you just rub it out. It doesn't, you know, quickly just it's not, these are not permanent damaging things. And if she opened it wildly into your bumper and it was so aggressive that it actually damaged her car, that's on her, not you.
11: Yeah, well, it just damaged, you know, it just probably did a little nick or whatever it is, but this guy just seemed like he wanted money. And here,
1: that's it.
11: Well, that's why he wasn't in church.
1: That's what, he wasn't the one in church. Exactly. Thanks, John. Have a great rest of your day. Say hi to Sal for me. It is 8:48. Janice, you'll be first on the other side. Right now, though, let's check in with Bob Williams in your fast track.
13: All right, Bill, massive delays. George Washington Bridge, at least 60 to 90-minute delays into the toll plaza. That was stemming from an earlier broken-down truck on the upper level. Lower level, slightly better, 30 to 45 minutes. Jersey Turnpike, northbound side. The truck lanes up by exit 13A. There was an accident and a broken-down truck. That has finally been cleared. Southbound accident on the exit ramp at exit 11 for the parkway. Route 22 westbound delays still with us in toward Vauxhall Road from an earlier accident. And 287 now with a crash in the Montville area at exit 47. One lane is blocked. Morris Avenue in Union, an accident on the shoulder by Burnett Avenue. And Hudson River Crossings, as we mentioned, stay away from the GW Bridge. Path delays system-wide now because of signal issues. Bob Williams, New Jersey Traffic North.
14: Jill Myra, New Jersey traffic south, and the delays at the Ben Franklin Bridge, tough across the span leaving New Jersey. Also, we just can't buff it out on 42 northbound. It is slow at Route 41 up through to 295 still. Actually, that is starting to shrink down, so that's better news. And New Jersey fast traffic is made possible by NJM Insurance. While some insurance companies used to use gimmicks to get your attention and mascots, NJM would like to focus on putting their policyholders first. No jingles, no silly stuff, just great insurance. 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Next report in 15 minutes from the D'Agostino Law Bite Back Traffic Desk. I'm Jill Myra, New Jersey 101.5.
1: 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Here is your instant weather.
15: Well, there is a chance of rain in today's forecast, but there's no alarm bells to ring, just a little bit of wet weather. That chance is for the entire state eventually here. Most of today stays dry. This morning, you're doing fine. Temperatures are in the 60s and 70s. We'll see highs today 80 to 85 degrees. Humidity ramping up. It is going to be a warm and sticky day with sun and clouds. There's a chance for a shower this afternoon to the north, and then this evening, widespread spotty showers drive through the state. We'll see clearing skies after about midnight tonight, and then tomorrow turning mostly sunny as humidity goes down again. We'll stay warm tomorrow with highs in the lower 80s, but only in the lower 70s on Saturday. It'll still be a nice day with increasing clouds and dry weather, but scattered rain looks to return on Sunday, starting to the north in the morning and then spreading statewide probably Sunday afternoon. 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Right now, Brigantine is 70, Flemington 67, Cold Snack 66. 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
27: Yeah, we're talking with attorney Richard Margolis with Levinson Axelrod about workplace injuries and what your legal rights are. I think most people really do believe that I can hold my employer accountable if he's negligent and I become injured. So what's the recourse then?
28: If you can prove you have a permanent injury, and by that I just mean it's recognized by the statute, the law, as being something that's going to affect you the rest of your life. You could still go back to work, do your job, but you might have, you know, let's say you have a torn meniscus and you have a surgery, okay? It's not the end of the world, you go back to work, but you still have some problems with that knee. You'll be able to get a settlement. It's nothing like you would get if you could sue somebody for negligence, if you went into a food town and fell on a greasy floor.
27: Right.
28: That's a different type of case. It's a whole separate, what we call a whole separate remedy.
27: Attorney Richard Margolis from Levinson Axelrod, really appreciative. And yes, the consultation is free at Levinson Axelrod. So if you're hurt on the job, make that call and arm yourself with the information you need going forward.
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1: Sexual contact or lewdness. Sexual contact means an intentional touching by a person, either directly or through clothing or another person's for the purpose of sexually or sexually gratifying a person. Sexual means or

0: like how it would not be necessary to define body parts and actual actions in description, like specifics. I don't know. It's
1: and
0: a lot.
1: She did not leave one detail unturned. She covered everything.
0: Covered
1: everything.
2: As far as body parts, yes.
0: As far as body parts.
1: And actions.
0: And what body parts could be used for what actions.
1: Yeah.
0: I mean, she married the body parts, if you will.
2: It was saying, a little bit like, it felt like soft.
0: It was definitely soft porn.
2: Okay, thanks.
0: It was soft porn. There's no question. The bill reads like that. Like, this is ridiculous.
2: Like, when you read it, you almost want, like, some... You're almost hearing, like, in the background, like...
0: Oh, wait a minute. Do we have the... Producer Thomas, it's got to be in there somewhere. Where's the Pajamagram music?
1: Oh, we got to get that.
0: So, Producer Thomas, if you would put the music over the reading, you got to combine them, because we can't play them at the same time. So, he's working on that. Yeah, I want to hear. Let's for the next break. Let's see if we can get the music to play over the dramatic reading of the bill, because I think New Jersey needs to know what their legislature is actually up to.
2: That's what my tax money's going to. Yeah. And meanwhile, my friend has flock cameras attacking her in the supermarket parking lot.
0: Yes, it's outrageous. All right, Janice. Sorry, sometimes I do this. I talk too much. I'm going to pause and check in with Eric Scott and the news, and then you'll be the first call on the other side. And the question is, as Jill thankfully got me back on track, is have you been dinged or banged in the parking lot where you had damaged your car or you caused damage to your? See, this is the problem, guys. Can't have nice things no matter what. Cars bang into each other no matter what I say. All right. If you have had a situation in a parking lot, did you leave a note? Did somebody leave a note for you? 1-800-283-101.5. It's 9 o'clock. Here's Eric Scott with your news.
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4: It's 70 degrees at 9 o'clock. I'm Eric Scott. Supporters of Lieutenant Governor Dale Caldwell are demanding investigators hear from people who say they witnessed events at the center of the allegations against him. It's a newly formed group called Let the People There Be Heard. They say event organizers and other firsthand witnesses should be interviewed before conclusions are reached. School board members are receiving death threats at a Morris County school district. This is over a transgender policy.
5: The policy put in place in 2024 in Chatham states that students have the right to be identified by the gender that the student chooses without the district being required to notify the student's parents. Chatham school board member Michael Ryan says they've received death threats following a lawsuit challenging this policy, and now they need more security because of it. School board members and parents remain divided over the policy. In New Jersey, I'm Scott Pringle.
4: The Trump administration is asking a federal judge to throw out New Jersey's restrictions on federal immigration agents wearing masks. The Justice Department argues the state cannot dictate how federal officers conduct immigration enforcement. The state attorney general is investigating claims ICE is violating a court order by using the Roxbury warehouse it bought earlier this year as a temporary detention center.
6: The state sued to stop ICE and Federal Homeland Security from turning the warehouse off Route 46 into an immigrant holding facility, and State Attorney General Jennifer Davenport says the court handling the case only allowed ICE to do maintenance work on the warehouse while the case plays out. Immigrant rights group Ninja, No ICE in North Jersey Alliance, said one of seven people detained by ICE agents on Friday the 4th was taken to the Roxbury warehouse and later transferred to the Delaney Hall Detention Center in Newark. Levon Putney, New Jersey, 101.5 News.
4: The humidity is building and the temperatures are rising. Dan has the forecast coming up. First, New Jersey fast traffic.
7: Still big delays on the turnpike northbound by exit 13. Looks like an accident cleared there a short time ago. Up by 13 at 13A on 287 south, it's construction on the shoulder. Delays at exit 7 at exit 47 southbound. At Montville, it's an accident south 287. 571 at Route 9, Lakewood Road. That's near the Lakewood and Brick border. Accident being cleared away there. And Hudson River Crossings, well over a 60 to 90 minute delay. Blame that on the upper level George Washington Bridge. Broken out vehicle being cleared on the upper level, 45 minutes or less at the lower. Lincoln and Holland tunnels, at least 30 to 45. Path has delays system-wide now because of signal issues. Bob Williams, New Jersey Traffic North.
2: Jill Myra, New Jersey Traffic South. Starting to calm down, but the Ben Franklin Bridge traffic is still very thick across the span leaving New Jersey. And you also have traffic thick at 295 North, coming up from Mercerville up towards Route 1. New Jersey Fast.

0: 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And comedian Tommy Chong, yes, Tommy Chong, on November 21st. 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
1: Remember a couple days ago when we were talking about crisp and comfortable weather? That's over now. Very different story here. Humidity's back. Summery warmth is back too. Highs this afternoon, 80 to 85 degrees. We'll go back and forth between sun and clouds today. A shower may clip northern New Jersey this afternoon. Everybody in the state could get wet with spotty showers this evening. Clearing skies overnight, lows in the upper 60s. We'll be back in the lower 80s tomorrow, but humidity dials back and sunshine returns. 70s this weekend. More rain coming up on Sunday. 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
2: Cape May is 72, Newark 71, Woodbridge 76 degrees. 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
10: 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Is that true?
12: No, it's not true. 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
3: Sexual contact or lewdness. Sexual contact means an intentional touching by a person, either directly or through clothing or another person's for the purpose of sexually gratifying a person. Sexual means or between persons or of the hand, finger, or object into the or of another person. It's 9:12 on New Jersey 101.5, and for those of you just tuning in, that was an actual reading of a bill that is before the New Jersey legislature, sponsored by Assemblywoman Annette Quijano from District 20 in Union. I guess she thinks the biggest problem going on in New Jersey is government staff having sex in government buildings. So she wants to put a stop to it. I read the bill. Actually, the reason this happened is I read the bill out loud in the studio, and Jen, your face and Jill's face. And I'm like, guys, I'm reading an actual legislative, yeah. like our taxpayer dollars. They estimate any one of these bills, even to get started, cost between $10,000 and $30,000. So our tax

0: $6 paid for what amounts to essentially a soft porn read. I mean, it's just, it's over the top. That's what's going on in Trenton.
1: Hearing you string those words together was a show for us.
0: It was an internal show.
1: It really was.
0: It was so bad we had to put it through the Hate-O-Meter filter, thankfully. And anyway, that's how it came out. Yeah. All right, let's move on. Now I want to bring in my friend Ed Pars, and I've got to apologize to him because to have that be the rejoin in to talk about a serious issue. Ed, good morning. I'm sorry.
2: Good morning, Bill.
0: Yeah.
2: How are you? It's okay.
0: I'm looking at Jen and I'm like, we have this program to run now as I come back every time. And then I'm looking, I'm like, I got to talk to Ed now. This is definitely a bad contrast. Well, anyway, you are a trooper. On a very serious note, I want to just talk about your daughter, Stephanie Nicole Pars, who was this beautiful, caring young woman in Freehold, and she was taken from us way, way too young. Athlete, artist, compassionate friend, and killed after her with her abusive boyfriend, and it took nearly 90 days to find her. And, you know, Ed, what you and your family went through is nothing short of horrific, tragic, and preventable. And you, as a man of character, integrity, and strength, stepped up to start the Stephanie Nicole Pars Foundation, focused on bringing awareness and helping other families so that, and helping victims directly to make sure that nobody goes through what your daughter or your family went through. And God rest her soul. But you have a big event coming up to help the foundation. Tell us about it.
2: Yep. Thank you so much, Bill. I appreciate your kind words. You're always there for us. We have a very big event coming up on Saturday, this Saturday the 19th. It's hosted by the Blue Knights Chapter 15 of Old Bridge, the motorcycle club there. It's going to be the Stephanie Strong Memorial Ride. It's starting in Old Bridge at the Sons of Shillelagh Hall in 15 Oak Street in Old Bridge, and it's going to be about an hour ride. We're inviting anyone who rides to come on out. You can register right there at the location, or you can go on our website, snpfoundation.org, to register. $35 a rider. And all the money and the support that we get there is mainly going to be out there to support the foundation so that we can follow our mission of, you know, educating, intervening, and supporting the families and individuals involved
0: can
2: in
0: I ask you,
2: violence, sexual abuse.
0: Ed, can I ask you this this bill, Stephanie's Law, how is that going? Is it moving through? What's happening? What can I do to help?
2: This is why when you had me laughing there with the stuff that they bring up under legislation. We are right now, we actually have a petition out to try and get Stephanie's Law moved. Stephanie's Law is the public registry law for domestic violence offenders that we're trying to push. It has been stalled for quite a while now. We are pushing legislation to try and move it again.
0: But Ed, they have time. They have time to talk about this nonsense and list sexual activity that they think is taking place in government buildings. I mean, it is such a slap in the face to real victims. It's disgusting to me. It is disgusting to me. And I'm making a little light of the language because it's just so over the top. But here you are fighting for Stephanie's Law, and this is what we get?
2: I know.
0: Blows your mind.
2: It's one law after another that just is more ridiculous than the other. I can't imagine what their focus is on. And when you bring this kind of a law up, which is actually going to help victims and so forth, it's like pushed under the rug. They come up with all kinds of excuses of why they can't do it, and you know why we're not getting the backup for it and the backing, and then they just delay everything. They keep getting delayed and delayed and delayed. Now we're working pretty hard with Senator Gopal to try and get something moved here, but it's just not.
0: Vin is one of the good guys. You know, I mentioned three Republicans earlier who I think are doing a great job: Eric Peterson and Jay Weber. Paul Kenitra, but I think on the other side of the island, he and I don't agree on a lot, but I can say that Vin Gopal represents his constituency pretty well, and he's a thoughtful legislator who actually does take the time. There hasn't been one time where we haven't called on his office if I've had a listener that needed something that his team and Vin personally hasn't said, yep, I will help, whatever I can do. And you know what they never ask, Ed? Vin's team never asks, are they Republican or Democrat?
2: That's true.
0: Right? I mean, that. Yeah, that's it. We need more of that.
2: Trying to get this to move.
0: Yeah.
2: We're just trying to get this to move. So the petition we have out there is on change.org. So if people want to go on there and they can see the bill.
0: Well, they can also go to the website snpfoundation.org, your main website. So you can go to snpfoundation.org, find out about the Stephanie Strong Memorial Ride happening this Saturday, the 19th, you can sign up for that. You can also sign the petition for Stephanie's Law. Ed, I will have this posted to the website, and we will push this out. I'm here for you. I've got your back. We're going to keep fighting.
2: Thank you so much, Bill. I appreciate everything.
0: All right, Ed, you take care. That is Ed Parr's. Ed went through an unspeakable tragedy. Not only was his daughter taken from him, abused and murdered, but the guy that did it, the guy that admitted to it, wouldn't tell them where her body was. He ended up taking his own life, and it was 87 days, 87 agonizing days for this family. So this is a cause that that I am here to support, and I want you to go to the website, snpfoundation.org, to help out this family, help out this foundation, and join the event, if you can, this weekend. 1-800-283-101.5 is the number. Tom, Alicia, you'll be first on the other side. 919, let's check out Fast Traffic with Bob Williams.
3: Okay, Bill, finally getting better on the Jersey Turnpike northbound by 13 and 13A. Accident finally cleared there. Garden State Parkway slows at exit 145. 202 coming into the Somerville Circle. It's construction work by First Avenue on 287 South. Slight delays into exit 7 because of construction work on the shoulder. Parkway's got some backups north at exit 135 as well. Construction by the reservoir. And Route 24 westbound, we see an accident reported out by exit 7 by the Short Hills Mall. Still extensive delays. George Washington Bridge, well over 60 to 90 minute delays all around. Stay away from that. Slightly better Lincoln and Holland tunnels there, about 30 to 35, and path delays system wide continue. Bob Williams, New Jersey Traffic North.
1: Joel Myron, New Jersey Traffic South, and we have delays that are still rocking around the Mount Laurel area. A major local road, Haynesport Mount Laurel Road, is closed at the area of Hartford Road with wires that are down. So just follow that detour. And you have the Ben Franklin Bridge slow across the span leaving New Jersey. 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Next report in 15 minutes from the D'Agostino Law Bite Back Traffic Desk. 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
0: 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Here's your instant weather.
4: So most of today looks fine, although a quick shot of rain could briefly interrupt outdoor plans later on, mainly in the evening hours. And you're going to sweat a little bit, too. Let's talk about this summerish September day. High temperatures reaching about 80 to 85 degrees. That is a bit above normal for this time of year. We'll see sun and clouds. Now, some showers may clip northern New Jersey this afternoon. The best chance for widespread spotty showers will be this evening. After midnight tonight, skies will clear. Lows fall into the upper 60s. And then tomorrow, we're back in the lower 80s one more time. One more warm day. Humidity will slowly dial back tomorrow with mostly sunny skies. Saturday turns cooler. Not a bad day, just different. Highs in the lower 70s with increasing clouds. 70s on Sunday, and that'll be our next chance for some rain. 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Seaside Heights is at 74, Medford 71, Bridgewater 73. From the Earth Treasures Fine Jewelers Weather Desk, I'm Chief Meteorologist Dan Zarrow.
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0: Sexual contact or lewdness. Sexual contact means an intentional touching by a person, either directly or through clothing or another person's for the purpose of sexually or sexually gratifying a person. Sexual means or between persons or of the hand, finger, or object into the or of another person. That is the real language of a bill that has been submitted in the New Jersey legislature. All these real things going on. I read that right from the actual bill. Can't make this stuff up. All right, we're talking about whether or not you've had your car dinged in a parking lot. By the way, we're getting a lot of requests on how to enter the cash code. 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And on the website, there's a bar at the top that says WIN $25,000. click on that and scroll down and you'll see a place. There's a little green banner.

0: and a little blue radio antenna with the date and the time. So this was the 9 o'clock hour. Click on it and put in the cash code. All right, it is 9:27. Let's go to Alicia in Chester. Hey, Alicia, how are you?
1: Hey, good. How are you, Bill? Good morning.
0: Good morning. So we're talking about the parking lot nightmare. So what happened to you?
1: So I actually was going to visit a boyfriend, and he was getting out of work, and there were no cars in the parking lot, and then I couldn't get a hold of him. So when I backed up, I hit a telephone pole.
0: Oh, no kidding.
1: I sideswiped my Jeep with the telephone pole. And then, oh gosh, I'm so embarrassed to even say this because they always say women drivers are the worst, and I admit it. But at least I'm a nurse and an EMT, so if I hit you, I can actually get out and resuscitate you.
0: All right,
1: so,
0: there you go. That's
1: perfect.
0: That's
1: kind of how I look at it. I was at the gas station, and these landscapers, don't get me wrong, landscaping is a hard job because my brother does it. My brother's a foreman for a landscape company. Shout out to my brother, Jonathan, because he is listening to you right now. And if he knows how to do the cash code, Jonathan, do the cash code. It was 123. And I was backing up. Oh, my gosh, I'm a little embarrassed. And this trailer with all these equipments was there. I looked, was there 1 minute, wasn't there the other minute. And he didn't even like ask if I was okay. I backed right into the trailer. And now my car is like, I'm not going to call, it was my fault. I don't know who was at fault. They say Geico says no fault insurance, but that's not true because my insurance for my car is through the roof because I have a speeding ticket.
0: Well, Alicia, you're not wrong. You get crushed on insurance in this state. I've talked about this. The difference with the same car, the difference was $800 a year in California versus $4,000 here in New Jersey. And, the only accident that we've had is the one where Jody got hit when a guy blew a stop sign and hit her car and drove her car into a pole. And it's literally no fault. The problem of no fault is everybody gets hurt.
1: I was trying to figure that out. I don't understand.
0: People should be at fault. I hear you, Alicia.
1: I had collision on the Civic, not the Civic. I wrecked it right on the
0: That's the problem, the way it works here and the regulation and the incompetence of the Department of Banking and Insurance. It was something that I campaigned on and said we have to solve. They've got a 2-year wait before they get new rates and products approved. It's an absolute nightmare.
1: Wow.
0: They're not doing it right. It's a shame because it hurts all of us. Plus, we set the standards at a point, and you can thank guys like John Bramnick for this, that really hurt everybody by jacking up those minimum standards. And what happens? Your rates go up. So you can thank Republicans and Democrats for that, Alicia. Thanks. Have a great rest of your day. Josh, Tom, hang in there. I'll be back. It's 9:30. It's time for your news.
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3: With news, business, sports, traffic, and weather, I'm Eric Scott with everything you need to know right now on New Jersey 101.5. 7 years after Dulce Maria Alves vanished from a Bridgeton park, her mother is still pleading for answers. The FBI has released a new image showing what Dulce could look like today at the age of 12. Supporters of Lieutenant Governor Dale Caldwell pushing back against the investigation surrounding him. They say firsthand witnesses to events cited in those allegations have never been interviewed. The investigation is now complicating Governor Sherrill's travel schedule. The Globe reports Sherrill is holding off on new out-of-state invitations while the probe continues. The Trump administration wants New Jersey's ICE mask restrictions thrown out. Federal lawyers say the state cannot dictate how federal immigration agents do their job. One of New Jersey's legendary hot dog joints has been shut down by the state. Tommy's in Elizabeth seized over unpaid taxes. The owners say they plan to reopen. And one of Atlantic City's most famous landmarks is officially on the market. Steel Pier can be yours if you got about $85 million laying around. Now the New Jersey 101.5 Business Report. Consumers may be griping about higher prices at the pump and elsewhere, but they keep spending, helping to power the economy. According to the latest government snapshot, retail sales increased a better-than-expected 1.2% last month. We've got traffic and weather coming up, but first, here's your New Jersey 101.5 Sports Report.
4: I'm Kyle Forsini with your sports report. Last night, the Phillies walked 13 times en route to their 3-0 win over Washington. They became the first team in 71 years to walk 13 times, but only...

0: only score 3 runs. This time of year, though, you take any win that you can get. That's what interim manager Don Mattingly said after the game.
1: No matter how we do it, we got to win. So that's really what that matters at the end of the day. Yeah, obviously, you have chances to do more. We weren't able to do that.
0: The Yankees looking for a sweep in Minnesota, lost 5-4 in 13 innings. They continue their road trip Friday in Arizona. The Mets were swept by the Orioles, losing 7-1 last night. They begin a 4-game series at Citi Field tonight against the Phillies. First pitch is at 7:15. And the NFL begins its Week 2 slate tonight. The Lions travel to Buffalo to take on the Bills. Kickoff is at 8:15. I'm Kyle Forsini with your New Jersey 101.5 Sports Report, brought to you by Earth Treasures Fine Jewelers in Eatontown.
2: All right, now let's keep you moving on the morning commute. Here is New Jersey fast traffic.
3: On Route 24 West, out by the Short Hills Mall, a crash reported. Route 22 eastbound, accident on the side by Adamsville Road in the Bridgewater area. 46 westbound, Browertown Road in Little Falls, accident blocking the right lane. Still no quit, George Washington Bridge with a 60-minute delay plus. That's all because of an earlier broken-down truck on the upper level. Lower level 30, Lincoln and Holland tunnels at least 30 to 45-minute delays. And the turnpike northbound much better by 13 and 13A, earlier accident cleared. Bob Williams, New Jersey traffic north.
4: Jill Myra, New Jersey traffic south. Delays at the Commodore Barry Bridge leaving New Jersey because of road work. Only one lane is available, so forget about it. Ben Franklin Bridge traffic heavy from Midspan in through to 8th and Vine as you leave New Jersey. And we're still holding on tight to some slow at 295 North approaching Route 1 in Mercer County. Don't forget that you have those ramps at Princeton Pike and at 206 that are closed off. New Jersey fast traffic is every 15 minutes made possible by Discover. 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
2: And here's weather now on New Jersey 101.5.
5: Sun and clouds today with a chance of an afternoon shower to the north. It'll stay warm and humid with highs 80 to 85. Spotty showers throughout the state this evening, then clearing skies overnight, lows in the upper 60s. Turning mostly sunny tomorrow, one more warm day, highs lower 80s.
2: 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I'm Eric Scott. 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
9: Or lewdness. Sexual contact means an intentional touching by a person, either directly or through clothing or another person's, for the purpose of sexually or sexually gratifying a person. Sexual means or between persons or of the hand, finger, or object into the or of another person.
13: Gotta watch those objects. It is 9:41. That is directly word for word horse cows sailor sounds inserted by us, but that was only to cover the real words that were used in a bill that is actually being submitted in the New Jersey legislature. That's your tax dollars. You're paying for it, baby. All right, let's check in. Josh, you hang in there. I'll get right back to you. But first, let's check in with our friend Steve Trevelise. We got a big show tomorrow night. Trev, what's going on?
14: Tomorrow night, we will be reading from the bill on stage at Bina's Bistro.
13: Can you
14: the
13: believe
14: unabridged
13: that?
14: Version.
13: That is the real... Trev, you should have seen me. I read the real one, without the bleeps, of course, in the studio. Jen Ursillo and Jill Myra, I think they were horrified. Like, they... The look on their face, like, what the hell is he? Because I didn't provide context. I just started reading it.
14: Right.
13: And it wasn't good. Wasn't good. Can you imagine?
14: You need some Barry White music under you when you read it.
13: That's it. That's it. Well, we went with the old Pajamagram ad bed that we used to read. So anyway, so tomorrow night at Dina's, we'll be on stage. Who's coming tomorrow night?
14: Oh, tomorrow night's going to be great. Tomorrow night, we got Rich Franchese, who does Rich Franchese's Italian Comedy All-Stars. He's been on Conan. He's been on The View, Celebrity Apprentice, ESPN, Showtime. He's got a dry-bar comedy special. Along with Rich, we got Joseph Anthony. And Joseph Anthony was a finalist in NBC's Last Comic Standing.
13: Love it.
14: Performs regularly at the Borgata. It's going to be an incredible show. And, of course, you're going to be hosting it.
13: Yep.
14: But, Bill, the main headliner here is the blackened pork chop.
13: No kidding. Let me tell you.
14: Which is amazing.
13: Dina's Bistro. Actually, it's funny. Hello? Jody and I were talking about it yesterday. We're like, you know.
14: Hello?
13: Hello? Are you all right?
14: What happened?
13: I can hear you. What happened to Trev? That was, what the hell? He mentions the blackened pork chop. Did he just,

0: Maybe he just ordered his pork chop. He was right there. What happened? Anyway, the blackened pork chop at Dina's Bistro in Tom's River. It's so good. All you got to do is check out our social media page. It's I'm going to just see Dina's Bistro. Let me just get your phone number because Trev was going to give us the phone number. And then all of a sudden he disappeared. What do you think happened, Jen?
1: He was on. Maybe what happened to you? His Wi-Fi went down.
0: Oh, that same exact thing happened to me the other day. Let me just pull up the website for you. Dina's Bistro, Tom's River.
1: He's back.
0: Is he back?
1: Yes.
0: Trev, you back?
2: I don't know, man. Just the thought of reading that bill got me cut off the air.
0: I was going to say, all of a sudden, you needed a moment. You needed a moment. All right. Now, where do people get tickets? Because it's dinner and a show. Got a great lineup tomorrow of comics. I'll be hosting. And you, of course, will be performing. Your bits are great. It's going to be a lot of fun. But the star of the show, that pork chop is so damn good. Jody and I were talking about it. We're like, do you think we'll get a pork chop to go? I'm like, I think there's a good chance.
2: You should. You definitely should.
0: They are. It's a double cut. It's thick. It's cooked perfectly. I love Dina's Bistro. So do people get tickets by going to the website, dinasbistro.com?
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0: All right, so call or go to the website, and you can, if you call them, just let them know you want to come to the event, 732-270-2088, and that you want the dinner and a show tomorrow night. It's awesome. The food is spectacular, and I can tell you, you're going to love the show. Trev, always good to talk to you, man. I'll see you tomorrow night. What time does the dinner starts at 7? What time do we kick the show off?
2: We're going to kick it off at 7:30. You can also get show-only tickets, but you can't walk in that room and not eat because the food is so good, and they give you so much of it.
0: My advice to people is buy the dinner and the show. I think it's $79. I mean, it's
2: much better.
0: It's a great deal, and you will not be disappointed with Dina's Bistro. All right, and do we have the sound system working right?
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0: 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Trev, I'll see you tomorrow around 7:15.
2: Looking forward to the muffin joke.
0: Yeah, you know it. It's coming back. Don't worry. All right, let's see. Do we have time? Yeah, let's go to Josh in Belmar. What's going on, Josh?
3: How you doing?
0: I'm doing good. You seem pretty mellow there, Josh.
3: Sorry. I got a story that will top all the other stories. I used to have a big monster truckers. It was an F-250 diesel.
0: Yeah.
3: All jacked up. 38 inch tires, 8 inch lift. And I ran over 3 cars within 1 month.
0: So, wait a minute. You mean on purpose or backing out?
3: No. two were pulling out of a parking spot. They were my fault. The other one, somebody ran into me and I rode right over a hood. So, one of the guys you actually probably know, it's Matt DeRue of DeRue Custom Clothier. I was in his shop. He's a friend of mine. I was getting a bunch of custom suits.
0: Yeah.
3: And I got done being fitted. I go out to my truck, hop in, and pull out. And next thing I know, my right rear tire's on the hood of a brand new 7 Series BMW. So I had to fully commit and go right over the car. And I go inside and I said, Matt, who owns that white Beamer, the new one, the 7 Series? He goes, oh, that's mine. I just got it yesterday. You like it? I said, yeah, I like it, but I just ran it over. He goes, you're all right. And he thought I was kidding. He thought one of the guys put me up to it. And I said, no, you need to come outside. And he wasn't happy.
0: Josh, why did you commit and run over the car? Why don't you just go forward and get off the hood?
3: That's what I did. I committed and went completely forward.
0: No, but why did you not back off of it is my point. Why did you commit to go all the way over?
3: Oh, because then I would have been stuck in his car.
0: Ah, I see. So you were stuck in the car.
3: I had to just go.
0: Did it total?
3: I was already on the car.
0: Was it totaled?
3: No, I called my buddy Jeff over at Compact Cars and said, I said, Matt, I'll just pay for this. I'll call Jeff. And Jeff saw the pictures. He said, you don't want to pay for that out of pocket.
0: No, that's an insurance claim. Josh, I got to go, but I got to ask you. You're using a monster truck as your regular car to drive around town?
3: I was. Not anymore.
0: That's a I you know what? I could do a whole show just on that. Anyway, tell Matt I say hi. Josh, good to talk to you. Have a great rest of your day. It's 9:48. Fast traffic with Bob Williams.
4: Bill, have a great day. Drive carefully, everybody. Garden State Parkway southbound. Watch for an accident by exit 91 and 90 in the brick area. Right lane was closed last check. Parkway northbound by exit 135. That's construction work. And on the turnpike, still delays. Accident cleared a while ago by 13 and 13A, but still some backups into 14. And then some big backups on the eastern spur up by Route 46 past Vincent Bardi. That's an accident. Western spur a little bit better. But everything is backed up at the George Washington Bridge still. Up to a one-hour delay for the upper level. Lower level 30. Lincoln and Holland tunnels 30 plus. Path delay system wide continue. Bob Williams, New Jersey traffic north.
5: Joel Meyer, New Jersey traffic south. We have traffic still a little busy around the Commodore Barry Bridge, leaving New Jersey across the span. Only one lane is available because of road work. And then we have the Ben Franklin Bridge slow across the span, leaving New Jersey. And traffic at Route 1 in Mercer County is still a little slow around west. The ride at Baker's Basin and Franklin Corner Road. 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From the D'Agostino Law Bite Back Traffic Desk, I'm Jill Myra, New Jersey 101.5.
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6: Well, change is in the air. Today will stay warm, although we'll have high humidity and some raindrops to contend with. Tomorrow stays warm, too. Then cooler air and more rain set to arrive for the final weekend of summer. So here we go. Today, a chance of a shower to the north this afternoon. Otherwise, sun and clouds, highs 80 to 85. The best chance for statewide widespread spotty showers will actually hold off until this evening. And then we'll see clearing skies late tonight with lows in the upper 60s. Tomorrow looks good. Humidity goes down. Skies turn mostly sunny. We'll squeeze out one more warm day to close out the work week. Highs will be in the lower 80s. And Saturday will be pleasant, just cooler. Dry weather, increasing clouds, highs in the lower 70s. Sunday will get iffy, but it's not a washout. We'll see scattered rain starting to the north in the morning, then spreading statewide Sunday afternoon and evening. It'll be mostly cloudy with highs again in the 70s. 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Current temperatures around the Garden State: Point Pleasant Beach is at 77, Milburn 76, and Elizabeth is at 78. From the Earth Treasures Fine Jewelers Weather Desk, I'm Chief Meteorologist Dan Zarrow.
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6: Yeah, we're talking with attorney Richard Margolis with Levinson Axelrod about workplace injuries and what your legal rights are. 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
7: If you can prove you have a permanent injury, and by that I just mean it's recognized by the statute, the law, as being something that's going to affect you the rest of your life. 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
12: Sexual contact or lewdness. Sexual contact means an intentional touching by a person, either directly or through clothing or another person's, for the purpose of sexually or sexually gratifying a person. Sexual means or between persons or of the hand, finger, or object into the or of another person.
13: You can't make it.

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1: It's 75 degrees at 10 o'clock. I'm Jen Ursillo. Six people have been charged in a violent armed robbery at a business in Edgewater. It happened June 24th. The Bergen County prosecutor says the victims at the unnamed local business on Old River Road was robbed at gunpoint and knife point around 3:30 in the morning. They were tied up with charging cables and tape. One victim repeatedly hit in the head with a gun, another physically assaulted, and two sexually assaulted. The intruders took cash, cell phones, IDs, and credit cards. One of them is believed to be a member of a criminal organization. All six were arrested and charged with ice hold containers on them. A Morris County man is now in state prison after admitting to sexually abusing a young child at his home.
2: On Wednesday, Morris County prosecutors announced that 72-year-old Gregory Rademacher had been sentenced to 5 years in state prison on counts of sexual assault and child endangerment. Authorities say a 10-year-old boy came forward to detectives last year, leading to a search of Rademacher's Washington Township home, where child sexual abuse material was found on multiple electronic devices. Rick Reckman, New Jersey, 101.5 News.
1: Be careful walking on the beach in Belmar. Several syringes washed ashore during high tide Wednesday. The Department of Environmental Protection telling the Asbury Park Press the needles were home self-care syringes similar to the ones that washed ashore in Manasquan in August due to sewer overflow during recent heavy rains. The news made possible by Earth Treasures. Gold prices are near historic highs. So if you ever thought about selling jewelry, now is the perfect time. 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Well, thanks to extreme and sudden weather changes, many New Jersey farms are dealing with a highly unusual depleted apple season. Tenwin Mount of Terhune Orchards in Princeton says they won't let that dampen the fall fun for visitors.
3: Expanded our homegrown pumpkin patch, and we'll have vegetable picking this fall, which we have not had before. So it's really fun to see families come out and pick their own peppers and tomatoes and corn and green beans.
1: Terhune also has expanded its corn maze this fall with the theme of Out of This World. Mount says, as always, they are taking care of their orchards ahead of next year. The complete New Jersey 101.5 forecast is coming up. Now here's New Jersey Fast Traffic.
4: Update on Route 80. We have a vehicle fire now eastbound by exit 35 in Rockaway Mall. Looks like at least one lane closed. And then down the road in Patterson, left lane construction. That's going to cause you to delays from at least exit 56 down toward exit 58 and beyond. Left lane is out. We have got Hudson River Crossing still about 45 to an hour. GW Bridge upper, lower level better. Lincoln and Holland Tunnels 30 to 35. And the Turnpike northbound Eastern Spur very slow by the Western Spur merge. Accident on the shoulder at Ridgefield. 22 eastbound accident on the side by Adamsville Road at Bridgewater. I'm Bob Williams. Next report in 15 minutes on New Jersey 101.5.
5: New Jersey 101.5 instant weather. Well, it's not crisp and comfortable anymore. Humidity is back and temperatures are cooking today. This will probably be our warmest day of the week, topping out around 80 to 85 degrees this afternoon. Warm and humid with sun and clouds feeling like summertime. Now, we have to talk about some rain chances, too. Some showers may clip northern New Jersey this afternoon, and then more widespread spotty showers come into play for a few hours this evening. By midnight, I think we dry out and clear out. Lows will fall into the upper 60s tonight. Tomorrow, we go in the other direction, turning mostly sunny. Humidity goes down. We'll squeeze out one more warm day. Highs tomorrow in the lower 80s and then lower 70s on Saturday. Cooler with increasing clouds, a dry start to the weekend. Next rain chance, though, will be Sunday. I'm Chief Meteorologist Dan Zara.
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0: careers. Right now, Ocean City, 74 degrees. It's 75 in Patterson. Toms River, 75. Next update hits at 10:30. 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
6: Yeah, we're talking with attorney Richard Margolis with Levinson and Axelrod about workplace injuries and what your legal rights are. I think most people really do believe that I can hold my employer accountable if he's negligent and I become injured. So what's the recourse then if you are hurt at work?
16: Well, the recourse is, first of all, you have to make sure you report the injury or the illness timely. 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It doesn't go through your health insurance. It goes through that insurance company that your employer pays for, but they get to choose the doctor. So that's always a downside. You also then get paid

0: 70% of your gross weekly wage as long as you're out 7 working days in a row. Again, that's tax-free, which is good, but now you don't pay into any of your benefits.
1: Attorney Richard McCullis from Levinson Axelrod, really appreciative. 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So if you're hurt on the job, make that call and arm yourself with the information you need going forward.
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5: The Parks Casino, New Jersey. Chime time is 10:08. Dennis and Judy show. I'm Dennis Malloy.
6: I'm Judy Franco. Do I smell? I feel like I smell.
5: You know, I was on the plane the other day, and I was walking into the bathroom, and I said, oof, I smell. Then I realized I was passing foreigners on it was a foreign flight.
6: Oh.
5: Some groups of foreigners like the way humans smell. I don't know if they're weird that they don't use a lot of deodorant and
6: you
5: stuff.
6: You don't?
5: Well, I don't know. What I'm saying is, look
6: at
5: the
6: big picture. Is it a good smell? Technically.
5: No. No, but if you look at the big picture, are we the weird ones that are masking our natural human smell? Or are they the weird ones that
6: they
5: smell?
6: You've asked this question before, and I have to just say, like, sometimes I cook. I very often cook with cumin, right?
5: Right.
6: Cumin, whatever you call it. And when I come downstairs, when I'm cooking with that, and I get a whiff of it, I'm like, oh, my God, that's horrible. It's B.O. Even though it tastes good, like... Parmesan cheese stinks, but it tastes good. So you know it's not a good smell, because if it were a good smell, it'd smell good in the food.
5: All right, I'm confused by that analogy.
6: That cumin smells like B.O.
5: So we were in a Airbnb. Again, Airbnb, like, I'd rather get a hotel. My daughter got an Airbnb for one night so we can catch the train early in the morning in Lugano, Switzerland. So she said, oh, it's got good reviews. We walk into this place, and it... had a weird smell. Like, I don't know.
6: Cumin?
5: That may have been. It may have been a spice, but it smelled like burnt peanut M&Ms.
6: I've never burned them. So I don't know.
5: Well, anyway, our producer has reminded us that today starts the cash codes.
6: Oh, yes.
5: Yes, we'll have our first cash code for you in just moments.
6: How much money are we giving away, Dan?
5: Oh, I don't... It's so high. With the producer, Kyle, how much money were you giving away?
6: Yeah, like, explain how the whole thing works.
5: Well, you listen for the cash code. We give out a number, the code, and then you enter it on the app or on our website, and you're eligible to win thousands and thousands of dollars.
6: But, you know, it's funny. We have to remind people not... Because when we say enter it on the app, they go on the app chat, and they text us, 471. And we're like, no.
5: By the way, that is not this hour's cash.
6: No, I'm sorry. No.
5: I know.
6: I'm trying to make the point that, like, don't put it into the app chat. There's a place on the app where you play the contests. The app chat is just to talk to us.
5: Thousands of dollars.
7: You got a chance to win $25,000.
5: Wow.
7: All you got to do is enter those codes. First one will be coming up at 10:20.
5: Thank you, Kyle. So the governor is stuck in New Jersey, Mikey Sherrill, because her lieutenant governor is under investigation. So when she goes away, he is the acting governor. Well, since he's under investigation, she can't go. I don't even know what he's under investigation for. By the way, his name is Caldwell. Remember I asked her a couple weeks ago?
6: Yeah. Like, nobody...
5: Anyway, he's under investigation. She can't leave the state. She's stuck in New Jersey. So we thought we'd ask you, the very, very savvy listener, where should she go? And keep it clean. I know a lot
6: of
5: you...
6: So the point is, she's grounded, basically.
5: Yeah, into New Jersey. So,
6: right.
5: She's from Montclair, so I'm sure she's, you know, hasn't been to Wildwood.
6: Right.
5: Or, you know? So,
6: I was never at Wildwood until I met you.
5: Right.
6: Maybe she should go visit Fortescue. Maybe she should go to Atlantic City. Maybe she should buy the steel pier for $85 million.
5: I think her husband has some coin.
6: Scott in Clearwater just wrote 471 on our app.
5: He's so funny.
6: I love him.
5: All right.
6: That's not the code. You're waiting for the code. But in the meantime, let's have some suggestions of places Governor Mikey Sherrill can go in New Jersey. She is grounded in New Jersey because her lieutenant governor is under investigation.
5: So you can be snarky if you want, but yeah. You know, let us know some real places that are like really cool that maybe all of us could learn about.
6: Yeah.
5: Like Seabreeze, New Jersey. I still haven't gotten down there. I got to go down there.
6: Oh, we heard a new one last week. Kyle pointed something out really, really interesting, Dennis, that the towns that end in park in New Jersey.
5: Yeah.
6: Except for like three examples. Anything that ends in park is in North Jersey.
7: Always.
6: Because somebody called from like Woodland Park, yep. And I'm like, what the hell is that? And
5: well, is that in South Jersey?
6: No, because everything that ends in park is
5: Audubon Park, which is next to Woodland, is
6: yeah,
5: in
6: so
5: South
6: there was
5: Jersey.
7: There was like two or three examples
6: Audubon
7: of South
6: park
7: Jersey
6: was
7: towns.
6: One of them.
7: And there was Edgewater Park, which is down by Willingboro.
5: Yeah. Yes.
7: Outside of that, though, Cliffside Park, Woodland Park, all the other parks,
6: Florham
7: Edgewater Park.
6: Chun-Si Park.
7: They're all the
5: my Korean
7: North
5: neighbor.
6: Wait, Seaside Park.
5: Seaside
6: That's
5: Park.
6: Middle of the state. Anyway.
5: Let's go to the phones and talk to Rocco, shall we?
6: Yes. First, let me just give the phone number for everybody. 1-800-283-101.5. Where should Mikey Sherrill go? She's confined to the state. Places she may have never seen before. And also, our app chat is open. Rocco, welcome to the show.
4: Hey, I have a place for her to go. The Mercer County Italian American Festival. That's on this weekend.
5: Wow.
6: Ah.
5: And that's
6: nothing
5: the,
6: like an Italian festival. I'm going to tell you that right this minute.
5: Judy, this one, the Mercer County Park is humongous. And they when they put a festival on there, it's the real deal. So, Rocco, is this how you're? I know you're part of the committee and stuff.
4: Yes. And we were so enamored that a couple years ago you were our guest speaker for our scholarship awards.
5: Tell Judy what I did. Tell Judy what I did.
6: What?
5: During the speech, what did I do?
4: Most passionate, emotional speech that we have all witnessed.
6: Are you crying?
4: He broke down. He broke down. But you know what? It was great. We really missed you this year. I know you couldn't make it.
5: Yeah.
6: Which is why, Dennis, we came up with that bumper sticker oh so many years ago. Are you crying?
5: it was embarrassing as hell, but it was everybody came up to me and said, I love that speech. It's a beautiful speech.
6: Aww.
5: Anyway, Rocco, give us some details real quick.
4: Well, you know, you got the entertainment, you got the rides, we got the food vendors, we got the merch vendors, there's Super 50-50, a magic show. But this year's entertainment line, we're really, really, really happy with. Judy, you have daughters, correct?
6: I do, yes.
4: Any of them Swifties?
6: No.
4: They can come. Because Friday night, we are going to have a group called Taylor Loves Swift, which is a Taylor Swift cover band.
6: My daughters are too old. My daughters are like geriatric already. You need some like 13.
5: So, Rocco.
4: Well, maybe they have children.
5: They do.
6: Well, they do.
5: So, real quick, it's Friday, Saturday, and Sunday at Mercer County Park in Hamilton, New Jersey.
4: Correct. The 18th, the 19th, and the 20th. Doors open at 12 on Saturday and Sunday, 4 o'clock on Friday. We got something for you, too, Dennis. We got Jersey Beach Boys. It's a Beach Boys tribute. And we also have Bobby Wilson, Jackie Wilson tribute.
6: Rocco, I don't know anybody doing a Taylor Swift tribute. That is brilliant. That's brilliant.
4: They're very popular. Their tour events run from August to February all around the world.
6: What's the name
4: They're
6: of the group
4: Prague.
6: That does it?
4: Lover Taylor Tribute.
6: So cute. Amazing.
5: Rocco, we got to run, but thank you so much for reminding us, and it's this weekend at Mercer County Park, the Mercer County Italian American Festival.
4: Thank you for having me, guys.
5: Of course, Rocco.
6: Thanks, Rocco. We don't like to miss a good festival in this state, and I must say, nothing like an Italian festival. The food's amazing. It's incredible. And I hear Mikey Sherrill's a big Taylor Swift fan.
5: Yeah, I'm sure she's...
6: Oh, no, that's a big spend taxpayers' money fan. I get those two confused.
5: Do we have time for a call? Kyle.
6: Wait, no. Helicopter. Wasn't Taylor Swift like a helicopter pilot as well?
5: No.
6: That's I had heard. No?
5: Okay. That's only Mikey Sherrill. She's the only female that's ever piloted a helicopter. All right, we'll talk to Alicia and Donald coming up. We're talking about places you would suggest the governor go since she's landlocked, trapped here in New Jersey. She can't leave the state. 1-800-283-101.5 is the phone number. Time now for New Jersey Fast Traffic.
8: Good morning, Dennis and Judy. Good morning, drivers. Update on Route 80. It's construction work at exit 50-658 area. Left lane is out. Traffic slow. Also reports of a vehicle fire eastbound side by the Rockaway Mall. Turnpike northbound, eastern and western spurs up by the Vince Lombardi service area. An accident on the eastern spur. Still over an hour at the GW Bridge. 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Next report in 15 minutes on New Jersey 101.5.
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8: New Jersey, 101.5 instant weather. Sun and clouds, warm and humid today with highs 80 to 85 degrees. And we have to talk about the return of raindrops, too. Some showers to the north this afternoon and then widespread spotty showers across the state this evening. Skies will clear overnight tonight with lows in the upper 60s. And tomorrow, turning mostly sunny, humidity slowly dials back as we squeeze out one more warm day. Highs tomorrow back in the lower 80s. I'm Chief Meteorologist Dan Zarrow.
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1: 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I think most people really do believe that I can hold my employer accountable if he's negligent and I become injured. So what's the recourse then if you are hurt at work?
0: Well, the recourse is, first of all, you have to make sure you report the injury or the illness timely. And then there's a whole form. There's a form where you are entitled to medical benefits. The good side is you don't have to pay anything. It doesn't go through your health insurance. It goes through that insurance company that your employer pays for, but they get to choose the doctor. So that's always a downside. You also then get paid 70% of your gross weekly wage as long as you're out 7 working days in a row. Again, that's tax-free, which is good, but now you don't pay into any of your benefits.
1: Attorney Richard Margolis from Levinson Axelrod, really appreciative. And yes, the consultation is free at Levinson Axelrod. So if you're hurt on the job, make that call and arm yourself with the information you need going forward.
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5: 1024 Dennis and Judy Show. I'm Dennis Malloy.
6: I'm Judy Franco. Did you guys do the cash code yet?
5: Yeah.
6: Oh, yes. I missed it because people are like, did I do it? Did I win? And I'm like, shoot, I must have missed it. Guys, I have to tell you the funniest thing. Excuse me. What did you just say 2 minutes ago? There was something about that.
5: About what? Riding a motorcycle everywhere?
6: No. That the festivals, once you start talking about the festivals, which I'm thrilled to do because fall in New Jersey, we may have more festivals than any other state.
5: This weekend, I think, is the Seafood Festival in Point Pleasant Beach.
6: Right, and it goes all
5: Asbury
6: the
5: Park
6: way through.
5: Asbury Park has the Sun Sea Soupy Sales Festival.
6: See here... Now.
5: Now, that's it.
6: But I'm glad that we brought that up because that's what you do in the fall in New Jersey because people don't want to get out of the warm weather yet, even though you might not be going to the beach. And so you want some outdoor things. This is festival season. So there are tons and tons of festivals and vegetables. So if you want to call in and plug the festival, that's fine too. It came from the idea that since Dale Caldwell is being investigated, that is, by the way, our lieutenant governor, who knew, Mikey Sherrill is not allowed to leave town. She's grounded. And so
5: we thought it'd be cute if you could suggest some places maybe she hasn't seen that she could go to or festivals, you know.
6: Yeah. So let's see. Point Pleasant Beaches Festival of the Sea this Saturday, 10 to 7, seafood, variety of other food by the area's best restaurants, beer garden. Craft vendors, live music, blah, blah, blah, blah, blah, blah. Very good. Very good. Beer and wine garden. That sounds fun. 250 craft vendors. Also, somebody wrote that, which I agree with wholeheartedly, Italian Fest is much better than Constipation Fest over in Italy.
5: And the thing that I've determined is my first time visiting Northern Italy, and my cousins took me everywhere. It was just amazing trip and amazing food and places. The food in Southern Italy is much better than the food in Northern Italy. Because in Northern Italy, they don't grow the tomatoes and the peppers and the fresh vegetables and the seafood. Up in the Alps, they're curing meats and cheeses, and there's your constipation. And, you know, the wine was amazing and all that. But I do love the North now that I've seen it. But when it comes to food, Southern Italian food beats it. Anyway, and that's probably what you'll see at the Italian American Festival this weekend in Mercer County Park in Hamilton.
6: And a lot of foods that aren't even Italian, but just people have attributed them to the Italians, you know?
5: It's true. And Angry Chef says, since that biatch is stuck in hell with us here in New Jersey, maybe go out and see how we are really trying to survive here. However, she doesn't give a flying F about us.
6: Okay.
5: Well, that's not exactly what we were looking for as far as quaint places to go. But I'm so happy you contributed anyway, Angry Chef.
6: He's
5: living up to his living up to his name.
6: Right, so we did, but we are curious, and this is sort of akin to if you had an alien visiting from out of state, but at least she's from here. She's from here. Like,
5: is she?
6: isn't she?
5: I think she would. That accent, like, I think
6: she's
5: in
6: from
5: Maryland
6: North New England, but let's look this up now because I may be giving her points I shouldn't be giving her. But she didn't fly in the week before she ran, like Governor Murphy did. Right. Give her that. 1-800-283-101.5 is our phone number.
9: Virginia.
6: Virginia. So if you... is she from there originally?
9: And she also went to high school there.
6: Oh, wow. She's really from there.
5: Unbelievable how these people vote in this state. Anyway...
6: Yeah, but I don't think you're... If you've lived here since high school, I don't call you a carpetbagger. You know what I mean?
5: But she went to high school there.
6: Right,
5: Virginia.
6: But she's been out of high school for a long time. So I'm saying, like, if she moved here for college and then stayed, then it's
5: listen,
6: a little
5: Governor,
6: bit different.
5: If you're listening and you want to, you know, ask us personally, because we have some suggestions.
6: She moved here in 2010, it says, to raise her kids here.
5: Give me a break. Anyway, where would you... Wildwood Crest. Wildwood Cape. She's probably been to Cape May.
6: All of these people on the app chat. I want to see Mikey Sherrill picking up garbage. All of these people, like, call in. If you're that angry, call in.
5: Delphine says, in Union says, how about a road trip doing town halls explaining to seniors why the property tax caps did not remain in place for us? Sure, we have all in one form, whatever. But anyway, he's an angry senior.
6: I don't blame him.
5: She called in for Big Joe Henry's Hall of Fame induction?
6: Oh, yeah. I spoke to her. Didn't I tell you that?
5: No.
6: Oh, my God.
5: She called in our show?
6: Well, it wasn't your show then. Because okay, you would not have allowed it.
5: I
6: think after I got off the phone with her, I was even like, thank God Dennis wasn't here. Because, of course, you know,
5: did
6: Sam's
5: there.
6: Did
5: she sound
6: phony? Yeah. Hmm. I mean, she did. Because she doesn't even really know him. You know what I mean?
5: Right.
6: So it's like what he's done for the, you know. But it was really funny because Sam was there at the Hall of Fame. And right, you know, we knew she was going to call in at 10:05 or whatever. And he's like, can you be nice to her? And I'm like, Sam, like, what do you think I'm going to be like? F off, beyond, right. You know what I mean? Like, of course I was going to be nice.
5: All right, so give us some suggestions where she should go in New Jersey that she might have been, might not have been, and we might not have been. Like, really hidden gems in the state. 1-800-283-101.5. The news is next.
17: 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I'm Jen Ursula with your New Jersey 101.5 News Flash. Yesterday marked 7 years since 5-year-old Dulce Alves was last seen playing with her younger brother at Bridgeton City Park, and still no sign of her. Now the FBI is marking the anniversary with a $5,000 reward for information leading to the now 12-year-old's disappearance. Dulce's mother was sitting in a car nearby when the child disappeared without a trace from the playground. A man and his sister are dead following a shooting at a home in Pensauken on Wednesday morning. The Camden County prosecutor says police went to a home on Bethel Avenue, found 59-year-old Jenna Camacho sitting on a front step with a gunshot wound. She died at a hospital. An hour later, police found 60-year-old Daniel Lopez inside the house with a self-inflicted gunshot wound. It's still not clear, however, what led up to the shootings. How would you like to own the Steel Pier in Atlantic City? It's for sale for $85 million, according to the New York Post. The property includes the existing park and ability to extend the pier almost 3,000 feet into the Atlantic. The actual listing is expected to go live on Friday. That's your New Jersey 101.5 News Flash. Now here's Fast Traffic.
8: Morning, Dennis and Judy. Good morning, drivers. Update on Route 80. It's construction work at exit 50-658 area. Left lane is out. Traffic slow. Also reports of a vehicle fire eastbound side by the Rockaway Mall. Turnpike northbound, eastern and western spurs up by the Vince Lombardi service area. An accident on the eastern spur. Still over an hour at the GW Bridge. 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
18: New Jersey 101.5 instant weather. I hate to say it, but today and tomorrow will be our last truly warm days in the 80s for a while. Soak it in and enjoy, because change will be in the air this weekend. 80 to 85 today with periods of sun and clouds. There could be some showers to the north this afternoon. And then widespread statewide spotty showers are possible this evening. We'll see clearing skies after midnight with lows in the upper 60s. Tomorrow turning mostly sunny. Humidity goes down. We'll be back in the lower 80s, 70s this weekend. I'm Chief Meteorologist Dan Zara.
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0: 15th. 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Right now, Wildwood, 76 degrees. It's 77 in Mount Holly. Hackettstown, 75. Next update at 11 o'clock. 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
1: Thank you, Jen. We're taking suggestions for Governor Sherrill to bop around the state since she's landlocked here, stuck here since her lieutenant governor is under investigation. She can't leave the state. Where should she go? So far, we've gotten drive to the ocean and keep going and other similarly unpleasant things. But if you could suggest some cool places, unseen New Jersey. And again, if you want to be snarky, you're welcome to do that as well. 1-800-283-1015 is the phone number. The conversation commences momentarily.
2: 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App chat. Be a part of it. New Jersey 101.5.
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1: Oh, we're back on the air. 10:38, Dennis and Judy show. We're talking about places Governor Sherrill should visit since she's stuck here in the state. Wouldn't it be great, though, if one of her staff, somebody got to her and said, listen, they've coming up with suggestions on where you could go in the state. And make it more of a pleasant thing than everybody saying, Dad, drive to the ocean and keep going. Which, again, we appreciate. Somebody, Ken says she should get in the car, drive east, and when she can't drive east any longer, she should just pick up one of the lifeguard boats and start rowing further east.
0: Oh, my God.
1: Now, I think we might have one or two pleasant ones on the phone. Richie, not among them, but we, again, welcome all callers. Richie in Mays Landing, hello.
9: Good afternoon. I find it ironic that she won't enforce the real laws, but she's afraid to break this one. I think she should go check Newark Airport out, even Tier Bar, but Newark is a great place. And if she checks it out, Governor Hypocrite, I will buy you a first-class one-way ticket to Hawaii.
0: Wow.
1: That's another liberal state. But, you know, let me ask you, Richie, which airport has she flown out of more, Newark or Teterboro?
9: Well, obviously Teterboro, because she flies private.
1: Yeah, that's what my guess would be. All right. Well, thank you, Richie. It was a lovely suggestion. Governor, if you're listening, Newark Airport, this guy's got a one-way ticket for you. Jackie in Monroe. Hi, Jackie.
10: I didn't tell you that I flew out of Teterboro for the first time this winter, and I'm doing it again this winter. It's a long story, but I ended up with these points on JSX, which is this like little private. Yeah. So... I get to fly again this year on JSX there and back. You get there 15 minutes before. There's a bunch of dogs on the plane, but there's only like, I don't know, 20 people or something.
1: How big's the plane?
10: I have to look it up because I don't know what it is.
1: It's a jet.
10: Yeah. It's like 20. It's configured inside, not like those PJs that are like, oh, whatever. Yeah. But each seat is like a humongous first class seat with like a big like table next to it and everything.
1: Oh man.
10: It was seriously the coolest thing on earth. I'll tell you how it happened, but the bottom line is the best part of it is you show up 15 minutes before and you know, you walk right into the thing and when they drop you off, your driver is like 10 feet from the plane.
1: Yeah. Again, flying, especially internationally,
10: it's such a nightmare. We're not doing it anymore.
1: Again, I compare it to how my grandparents got here. So
10: yeah, I know.
1: To try to ease the annoyance of it.
10: But
1: all.
10: You are, you know, yesterday you said, you know, my grandparents were in steerage. Yeah. The security, TSA, can be like steerage. So we have global, I think I told you this, we have global access, right?
1: Yeah.
10: But we purposely did that. Because every time we come back into the country, we see people walking through and the machines, the global access machines were down.
1: Mm.
10: So were the TSA pre-check lanes. Dennis, your grandparents were in humanity compared to what it was at JFK and global access.
1: No.
10: Then I think there were a couple of goats. I'm not even joking. And like duty on the floor. It was insane. We were on top of each other.
1: I found out interesting this time, they didn't ask you to fill a thing out on the plane saying, what did you bring back? Where'd you go? I didn't fill anything out. I got to customs. All they did was take a picture of my face. They didn't say where you've been, blah, blah, blah.
10: It's amazing.
1: I didn't talk to I just took a picture of my face. And it was it. Coming back into the country was a breeze this time. What changed?
10: They overhauled the whole passport system. But the thing is, if it's down, as it was for us, now they had to call in dudes who there aren't very many of them anymore because they put it all on computer. So now they call in guys and it's 1 o'clock in the morning and they have to find guys who go, I don't really remember how to do this. And they go, just look at the passports and let them through. Can you imagine? That's the problem with technology. If it doesn't work, you're screwed.
1: Kyle, did you hang up on Alicia?
11: No.
1: Or Jackie or whoever that was.
11: She's right here.
1: Okay. Jackie, hi.
12: Hi, guys.
1: What do you got?
12: Gasco's.
1: Oh, Governor Sherrill go to Gasco's family farm.
12: And go for the produce. It's cheap. Yeah, the produce is fantastic. Hi, Dennis. Hi, Judy. Welcome back, Dennis.
1: Thank you, Jackie.
12: Since everything else is high in this state, the produce is fabulous. It was a rainbow of produce. I just left there.
1: Nice. That is a cool spot. That is, you know what? I'm also thinking of places my cousins who hosted me last week said, oh, we're coming to you in the spring. And I need suggestions of where to take them because they took me to stunning places. In New Jersey, it's different, so it might be stunning to them, but I'm going to need suggestions. So this is helping both the governor and myself if you come up with real suggestions.
12: No, it's a beautiful state, but it's all local produce. They had everything from tomatoes to peppers to avocados, which is not everything, pumpkin. But $19, my trunk, I'm actually at my sister's place here in Rossmore. I'm going to share some of the produce with her and my daughter, string beans, onions.
10: Ooh!
1: That is awesome. Jackie,
10: love it.
1: Thank you. Thank you for that. I go to local farm markets all the time, and I bought a bunch of stuff yesterday or the day before. I pull out a 20, and the girl says that'll be $5.10. I was like, "What?" I bought so much stuff. I expect at least to be 20. The local fresh produce at your farm markets right now, run. Jackie, thanks for that suggestion. That's awesome. You want to talk to Tom? Kyle was just holding up a piece of prosciutto. Because normally he's eating Uncrustables, and I took the I off the end of his name because of the Uncrustable episode. And what's that? No, he still has the Uncrustables. But he was holding up a piece of prosciutto, and Judy, being a kosher Jew, looked at it.
10: What is that?
1: The look on Judy's face is as if Kyle had just held up an alien's foot. Tom.
10: No idea. Although I did buy this thing for the holiday, Dennis, called veal pancetta. P-A-N-C-E-T-T-A, right?
1: Veal.
10: Made out of veal. I had no idea what it was, but like kosher veal pancetta.
1: Yeah.
10: So I look like, what's the most popular? So they're like, use dates, which is a traditional Rosh Hashanah food. So I had to like use, so it was great because it was like, make these veal wrapped dates, right?
1: Is it raw? It's cured?
10: You have to cook it.
1: Yeah. Oh, you have to cook it. Okay. Because the regular pancetta is pork, and that's all they serve me up north this past week.
10: Oh, you could eat it just like on... I didn't know. I looked at it, I was like, can you eat this like it's salami, or do you have to cook it?
1: They were feeding it to me raw. Yeah, it's a raw... It's a cured meat.
10: Shoot. And you know what it cost?
1: A lot. Well, veal, kosher...
10: It was like $35 a pound. So I got this little package of this, like this, for $60. And I didn't know what to do. So I wrapped it around these dates and I cooked it. But now you're telling me for all of that money, I should have had it raw. It was probably good.
1: Yeah, I would Google, but I'm pretty sure it raw because they cure it. It's a cured meat. Meaning they
10: have to... So I took like a $5 billion meal and turned it into an Oscar Mayer wiener, basically.
1: Tommy is in Phillipsburg. Hello, Tom.
13: Hey, how you doing, Dennis?
1: Great.
13: Hi, Judy.
10: Hi.
13: Hey, gender to the new water park in Phillipsburg. It's in the housing project. Somebody stole a wrench and opened up a fire hydrant for the kids.
1: So we did as kids in South Philadelphia.
10: That's awesome.
1: We just opened. We called it the plug.
13: Yeah, I don't know what her standing is on gun control, but she better bring one.
1: Oh, all right. Thank you for that, Tom. She'll appreciate the safety tip as well. All right. Where should Governor Sherrill go since she's stuck in the state while her lieutenant governor is under investigation? Dale Caldwell, he's got like 18 PhDs from prestigious universities. We never heard of him. A couple weeks ago, I quizzed Judy, who's Dale Caldwell? And she had no idea. Nobody had any idea.
10: Well, he also is the guy that runs the miniature boardwalk, miniature golf place in Pier Village. I saw him yesterday. Good kid. Now, isn't that a name of a guy who should be running the mini golf concession?
1: Hi, I'm Dale Caldwell. I've run the mini golf. So now people know his name. So at least now that he's in the news, they know his name. Take her to downtown Toms River by the library, where is now a homeless sanctuary. Have her walk around and see, hear, and smell the waste of a formerly beautiful place to take the family. Thanks, CD. Boy, I tell you.
10: I actually, Mike, screw the Italian festival. I'm going there.
1: Okay. Going to the homeless encampment in Toms River. All right, Governor, if you're listening, we haven't really come up, other than Gasco's Family Farm, we're still working on something for you.
10: Yeah, we're going to come up with something good.
1: All right, 10:49, time for New Jersey Fast Traffic.
11: In Edison, we have delays northbound on Route 1 by Woodbridge Avenue. That's construction work on the shoulder. Route 22, slow east of the Garden State Parkway. That's all repairs. Jersey Turnpike, slow at exit 13 and again by 14. Very slow by the Vince Lombardi service area from an earlier Eastern Spur accident. George Washington Bridge, still 30 to 45 minutes for the upper or lower level 20. Lincoln and Holland tunnels, 20 to 25. And the Garden State Parkway with construction work north by exit 30, 135. And again by 145, eastbound 80, slow with construction at exit 56, and the Parkway northbound side slow at exit 116 in the express with construction. 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I'm Bob Williams. Next report in 15 minutes from the All-American Auto Group Traffic Desk on New Jersey 101.5.
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11: New Jersey, 101.5 instant weather. Sun and clouds, warm and humid today with highs 80 to 85 degrees. And we have to talk about the return of raindrops too. Some showers to the north this afternoon and then widespread spotty showers across the state this evening. Skies will clear overnight tonight with lows in the upper 60s. And tomorrow turning mostly sunny, humidity slowly dials back as we squeeze out one more warm day. Highs tomorrow back in the lower 80s. I'm Chief Meteorologist Dan Zarrow.
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1: Dennis and Judy show. It's 10:55, and we're taking
10: a lot was just happening, Dennis.
1: I know, off the air. We're taking suggestions for Governor Sherrill. I really thought this hour would blow up with like, oh yeah, take her to Oyster Creek Inn or Smithfield Village, you know, little historic village of Smithfield.
10: You did not.
1: I did. But everybody's
10: you
1: saying,
10: don't know that our audience wants her to drive off a cliff.
1: Well, here's a good creative one. You know that Steel Pier is up for sale.
10: Yeah, you and I. Anthony. By the way, Den, let's chip in.
1: And buy it?
10: Yeah.
1: $85
10: million. You don't have $42,500,000? Come on. You worked here for long enough.
1: Yeah, right. Joe in Whiting says the governor should purchase the steel pier and then walk off it.
10: I had a feeling that was coming.
16: I thought it was interesting when you brought this up earlier because you sending me all the pictures of your Italy trip has me thinking of Europe and you're having your cousins come over and like where would you take them?
1: Yeah.
16: The places they took you are kind of second nature to them, so maybe they don't think of them as some spectacular event, but you do because you're not used to being there. Like, would them coming over here and us showing them places in New Jersey hit the same as what we see when we go over there?
1: Kind of, because like you said, they're used to it. So, Judy, I want to take them to Pier Village. I want to take them to Deal. Just driving through. And then some spectacular places at the shore, Cape May, Atlantic City, of course.
10: But even day-to-day places here fascinate them. Dennis, remember your cousin, you brought him to like the supermarket?
1: Oh.
10: And he was like...
1: blown away. Wegmans. He went to Wegmans and said, what? I can buy...
10: They don't have that.
1: So then one day I was going to work. He said, I have to ask you a favor. I said, sure, what do you want? Can I mow the lawn? I was like, what? I saw it on the movie where they pushed the machine and I went to mow the lawn. I said, knock yourself out. Go ahead. That's go for it. Came
10: hysterical.
1: Home. It looked like a disaster. I said, John. His name is Gianluca. I said, John, you go up and back. Oh, I just was, I don't know, moving
10: taking
1: around.
10: Taking a walk. Tour, taking a tour.
1: A little passeggiata. Yeah, so I would like take them to Westfield, take them to Haddonfield, you know, charming Jersey towns. The shore,
10: I'm
1: all
10: sorry,
1: these.
10: But Joe and Whiting really does need a round of applause. God forbid, not that we ever condone any sort of violence or any bad actors, But I think saying governor, because the steel pier is for sale, saying she should purchase the steel pier and then walk off it. But just so you know, you don't have to own a pier to walk off.

0: Here's an actual good one. LB in Freehold says, I think I want to check out that Hindu temple in Robbinsville. Yeah, there's the biggest Hindu temple outside of India is in Robbinsville, New Jersey. All right, there's a good one.
1: Judy's dentist, she can get those tire tube gums fit. She has bad gums, Governor Cheryl? Hold on a minute.
0: It might cost her more to get it fixed if she has a problem.
1: Gummy
0: cost.
1: Smiles.
0: Remember the cost? Yeah.
1: Hold on. Cost. Mikey Cheryl gums. No, because a gummy smile can be fixed.
0: Killer Tick says, have her go to Fort Dix for a 5-year stay. Oh, my God. I like to see Mikey Cheryl picking up garbage on the side of the highway.
1: Oh, she has gum. She has a lot of gums. Yeah.
0: I don't find that look unattractive.
1: It depends on what it is. If you have tiny teeth and tons of gums, it's bad, but it's very easy to fix.
0: All right. Governor, if you're listening, we got dental advice and vacation advice for
1: this
0: you.
1: This is two governors in a row with dental advice.
0: All right. More of the Dennis and Judy Show to come. Don't go away.
2: 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Fitzpatrick Home Improvement News Desk. 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
3: It's 78 degrees at 11 o'clock. I'm Jen Ursulo. Governor Mikey Cheryl will limit her out-of-state travel while an investigation into Lieutenant Governor Dale Caldwell is active, according to the New Jersey Globe. Under the state constitution, the lieutenant governor becomes acting governor when the governor leaves the state, and Cheryl had plans to campaign this fall in the weeks leading to the midterm election. The Globe reports supporters of Caldwell have launched the Let the People There Be Heard movement, which calls for a complete review of accusations. Caldwell is being accused of engaging in inappropriate actions with women and possible ethics violations. A bipartisan measure requiring AM radio in every new vehicle is one step closer to becoming law.
4: The House passed the AM Radio for Every Vehicle Act, sponsored by New Jersey Congressman Frank Pallone Jr. Pallone said AM radio is critical during emergency situations, claiming that during Superstorm Sandy, listenership spiked by 247% in his district. The act requires passenger cars to have free AM radio access and also requires a clear disclosure if a vehicle made before the new rule does not have AM radio. It now has to clear the Senate before heading to President Trump's desk. I'm Lizzie Radabali.
3: 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A Little Lake Harbor woman accused of sexually abusing a child under the age of 13 has been offered a 3-year prison sentence, but her lawyer is pushing to cut that term in half. The plea deal would also require 25-year-old Victoria Ann Cranmer be registered as a sex offender under Megan's Law for the rest of her life. Investigators found video of the alleged abuse on Cranmer's cell phone after the victim's mother found it. Cranmer's next court appearance is October 6th. School board members are receiving death threats at a Morris County school district over a transgender policy. The policy put in place in 2024 in Chatham states that students have the right to be identified by the gender the student chooses without the district being required to notify the student's parents. Chatham school board member Michael Ryan says they have received death threats following a lawsuit challenging the policy, and they need more security because of it. School board members and parents remain divided over the policy. The complete New Jersey 101.5 forecast is coming up. Now here's New Jersey Fast Traffic.
5: On 295 Mercer County, we have construction work southbound side. Near Route 1, two left lanes are closed, and there's also troubles getting off the ramp at Route 1, as well as the ongoing construction by Route 206, north and southbound. At the Hudson River crossings, no quit, still about 30 to 40 at the George Washington Bridge upper level, lower level better. Lincoln and Holden tunnels at least 20 to 25 minute delays, and Route 1 slow through the Edison area with construction on the shoulder, Parkway northbound construction in the express by exit 116. I'm Bob Williams, next report in 15 minutes on New Jersey 101.5.
6: New Jersey 101.5 instant weather. Well, it's not crisp and comfortable anymore. Humidity is back and temperatures are cooking today. This will probably be our warmest day of the week, topping out around 80 to 85 degrees this afternoon. Warm and humid with sun and clouds feeling like summertime. Now, we have to talk about some rain chances, too. Some showers may clip northern New Jersey this afternoon, and then more widespread spotty showers come into play for a few hours this evening. By midnight, I think we dry out and clear out. Lows will fall into the upper 60s tonight. Tomorrow, we go in the other direction, turning mostly sunny. Humidity goes down. We'll squeeze out one more warm day.

0: Highs tomorrow in the lower 80s and then lower 70s on Saturday. Cooler with increasing clouds. A dry start to the weekend. Next rain chance, though, will be Sunday. I'm Chief Meteorologist Dan Zarrow.
1: 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Right now, Lavalette, 79 degrees. It's 79 in Millville, Perth, Amboy, 78. Next update hits at 11:30. 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
5: 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Dennis and Judy show. I'm Dennis Malloy. That's Judy Franco.
2: Hey, kids. You talk to me. Well, let me tell you my story first. Do you remember my friend Lori Draz, Den?
5: Yes, of course.
2: So Lori Draz, my kids were just asking me because they were over for the weekend. She was an old friend of mine. And they said, Ma, how's Lori Draz? Is Iggy still alive? Excuse me. Iggy was her bird. Birds notoriously, or I shouldn't say notoriously, but birds legendarily, I don't know how to put this, because notoriously has a bad connotation. Customarily, birds live like 1,000 years, right? Birds are. So she used to have on her voicemail, hey, me and Iggy can't get to the phone right now, whatever. And like Iggy was her best friend. So the other day, my son says to me, did Iggy ever die? And I'm like, ooh, I don't know. It's like 20 years later. I have no idea about Iggy. I should really find out. And then I remembered and I told him some stories about how she loved birds so much that if she ever saw an injured bird on the side of the road, she used to keep shoe boxes in her trunk with holes in them so that she could pick up the bird and drive straight to a veterinary hospital. Now, mind you, this is before like your cell phone or even navigation. Like you just had to know where you were going when you picked up the bird. And like she would just automatically drive to a veterinarian. She saved so many birds that way. So I'm wondering if you've ever stopped on the side of the road to save a bird or save any animal who seemed to be in distress. The prevailing wisdom for most people is don't. And especially because it could be dangerous. You have no idea if they get angry, what they'll do. If they have diseases, what they will do. If you could get sick or injured. So when do you stop to help an animal? Have you ever done it? Even though it's not advisable, I know some people can't help it. I will tell you, if I saw a small animal, like a squirrel or something that was slightly injured and like seizing on the side of the road, I would probably run it over again because you...
5: In many cases, that is the best course of action
2: is
5: to euthanize it immediately. And you could get hurt with a deer. You could get...
2: Especially
5: diseases.
2: Big animals. You don't...
5: Yeah.
2: So 1-800-2... Well, let me just get the phone up really quick. 1-800-283-101.5. Have you ever stopped to help an animal?
5: Should I tell my story?
2: You have so many of them, Dan, and I wouldn't
5: the one
2: advise
5: I told you
2: to
5: this
2: tell
5: morning.
2: A lot of them.
5: So last night...
2: Yes, of course, tell it. That's the whole genesis of this topic.
5: Yeah, last night I was in Point Pleasant Beach with someone that I love, and we were having dinner, and this person spotted a seagull with a broken wing.
2: The person would be angry if you identified the person?
5: No.
2: The person is way too cool to give an S if you're talking about this.
5: No.
2: She
5: would not care. But anyway, she's like, oh, it has a broken wing. We gotta help it. We're going to bring it to a vet and have it euthanized because you can't... She knows all about animals. You can't fix a broken wing. It's going to have to be euthanized. The thing looks in pain. It's walking around. I feel really bad.
2: I think the Bee Gees sang about that.
5: What?
2: How can you mend a broken wing? No?
5: Yeah. No.
2: Okay, sorry.
5: So,
2: I thought Kyle might jump in. He loves the Bee Gees.
5: As you know, I have a new Subaru. She wants to take the big seagull with a broken wing in my new car to a vet to have it euthanized.
2: You know how many lesbians will do that, though, in Subarus?
5: It's true.
2: Plenty.
5: So I said, no, we're not doing that. I will leave you on the side of the road. And she was getting, you know, a little upset. And I said, no, we're not doing that. So and we rarely argue or bicker or disagree or whatever, but I said, no. She said, you have a towel in your back. It'll be on my lap. I'll be in the back seat. I said, you use hand sanitizer after you shake a stranger's hand, and you're going to pick up this dirty bird in my car? And
2: no.
5: She's like, so, and then the waitress at the restaurant was like, oh, yeah, it's been around all day. Oh, there it is. And I was telling the waitress, like, shh, put my finger up to my lips. Like, don't say anything because maybe it'll be out of sight and she'll forget about it. So there walked up on the deck. On a deck you can't, customers aren't allowed to on this restaurant. So anyway, she calls the police, Point Pleasant Police, and they say, yeah, we'll send an officer and he'll call animal control if they deem it necessary. So she calls the police, policeman shows up. He's a class two, he's a special, but he's got a firearm and he's a nice guy. And he says, yeah, I saw the bird, we're going to call animal control. So I said, good, I'm glad it was resolved that way and it wasn't in my new Subaru. I said, listen, you did all day. The waitress said that thing's been around all day. You did the right thing. You cared enough, and I'm sure other people cared too, but you're the one that made the phone call, and you're getting it taken care of. So God bless you, honey, for doing that. You did the right thing. But you're never bringing a wild animal into my car.
2: It's just not a good idea. They're unpredictable. They could be dirty. They could be have diseases. And again, if you do see a small animal suffering on the side of the road,
5: dog
2: the
5: or
2: best
5: cat,
2: thing to do,
5: dog or
2: no.
5: cat, I'm all there. I'm in.
2: Yeah,
5: I'm,
2: but
5: I'm
2: you
5: stopping.
2: Can't, even them, Dan, they can have all kinds of diseases.
5: I know, but I'm
2: call
5: stopping.
2: Animal control.
5: Yeah, I'm stopping at least, and I'm caring. Like a cat, a lot of feral cats around, that could be a problem. But a dog, it's usually somebody's dog. So definitely a domestic cow, chicken, they're domesticated animals. I would stop and make the phone calls. A wild animal, nature's got an answer for that. Let's go to Linder in East Windsor.
2: Linder.
5: Linder in East Windsor. You're on New Jersey 101.5. Hi, Linda.
6: Hey, when I was a kid, I lived on a farm in a Gilman. When my dad came upon, I think, three baby rabbits, brought them home, and we fed them with a little bottle, but they died.
2: Oh.
6: So, that's, yeah.
5: That was nice of you, Linda. Has this caring feeling for animals continued through your adult life?
6: And for people, too.
5: Yeah. Well, hopefully that's obvious.
2: Some people don't care. No, Dennis.
5: No, you're right.
2: Not
5: you're
2: obvious.
5: Right. Linda, thank you. Thank you, Linda. Appreciate the call to New Jersey 101.5. The cash code is moments away. You could win up to $25,000. 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That's coming up momentarily. And then we'll talk to Shannon and Dino. When have you tried to rescue a wild animal? 1-800-283-1015. 1118, time for fast traffic.
7: On 295, watch for delays near Route 1. Construction in both directions, primarily southbound 295. You got the Hudson River crossings down to about 30. That's an improvement. George Washington Bridge, upper level. Lower level, 15. Lincoln and Holland Tunnels down to 10 to 15-minute delays. Earlier problems on the turnpike appear to be cleared northbound side on the eastern spur, up by exit for the Vince Lombardi service area in Route 46. And we're looking at the Parkway northbound side construction by exit 116. There's 35 delays both ways at the Morgan Drawbridge with construction, and traffic is made possible by Discover. 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I'm Bob Williams. Next report in 15 minutes on the All-American Auto Group Traffic Desk on New Jersey 101.5.
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9: New Jersey, 101.5 instant weather. Sun and clouds, warm and humid today with highs 80 to 85 degrees. And we have to talk about the return of raindrops, too. Some showers to the north this afternoon and then widespread spotty showers across the state this evening. Skies will clear overnight tonight with lows in the upper 60s. And tomorrow, turning mostly sunny, humidity slowly dials back as we squeeze out one more warm day. Highs tomorrow back in the lower 80s. I'm Chief Meteorologist Dan Zarro.
8: And right now, Seabright 79, 78 in Morristown. Red Bank is 83. 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It's every 15 minutes on New Jersey 101.5. 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
14: Yeah, we're talking with attorney Richard Margolis with Levinson Axelrod about workplace injuries and what your legal rights are. I think most people really do believe that I can hold my employer accountable if he's negligent and I become injured. So what's the recourse then?
10: If you can prove you have a permanent injury, and by that I just mean it's recognized by the statute, the law, as being something that's going to affect you the rest of your life. You could still go back to work, do your job, but you might have, you know, let's say you have a torn meniscus and you have a surgery, okay? It's not the end of the world, you go back to work, but you still have some problems with that knee. You'll be able to get a settlement. It's nothing like you would get if you could sue somebody for negligence, if you went into a food town and fell on a greasy floor.
14: Right.
10: That's a different type of case. It's a whole separate, what we call a whole separate remedy.
14: Attorney Richard Margolis from Levinson Axelrod, really appreciative. And yes, the consultation is free at Levinson Axelrod. So if you're hurt on the job, make that call and arm yourself with the information you need going forward.
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5: 11:25, Dennis and Judy show, talking about when you've tried to save an animal. Not always advisable. Best thing to do, make a phone call. Everybody's got a cell phone, a GPS. Make a phone call and let the experts handle it. Shannon is in Hillsborough, and Shannon would be, I would imagine, a 30-year-old white woman.
2: You know why I had to do that? It popped out because when you said lishen, I didn't point it out.
5: Judy, I've been speaking a foreign language for a week. Give me a break.
2: You're right. I'm giving it to you.
5: Shannon, you fit the perfect demographic of someone who would try to stop and save an animal.
20: Yes, I'm screaming. I'm actually a 30-year-old black woman.
5: Okay. I'm wrong. Swing and a miss.
20: I was driving back with my family from Phillipsburg, and we saw a baby skunk. His head was stuck in like a McFlurry cup.
5: See, this is God's way of thinning the herd. This skunk is too stupid for Earth. So,
2: wait, how big is a McFlurry? I'm rolling that she, like, we know now it was a McFlurry cup, by the way. Yeah, how big is
20: it?
2: It
20: wasn't that big, but it was, I guess, big enough. It stuck his head in it and it couldn't come out. So I got to save this thing. So I had a blanket in my car. The McDonald's worker came out and said that they saw it flailing around, but they didn't know what they were going to do. I said, well, I don't know if baby skunks have the ability to spray, so we're trying to stand in front of it, making sure it doesn't spray us. It was a mess, but we got the cup off, and then it scurried away into, like, the woods.
2: You're so amazing that you did that.
5: You should be commended. We're assuming that the baby skunks cannot spray.
20: I have no clue. I hope
5: well,
20: not.
5: It didn't spray. Yeah, it didn't spray you, so I guess not.
2: Then remember we used to do this topic, Shannon, way before your time, stupid things black people do not do that only white people, and then we couldn't do it anymore because people were like, that's racist. But I have to say that taking a skunk out of a McFlurry cup is a stupid thing that black people don't do.
20: Yeah, and I'm, you know, the anomaly here.
2: Okay, but wait a minute. I need to know something about the spray of skunks. Anyway, I didn't know there was like an age limit for
8: skunks.
2: There's
8: not. Skunks babies can spray.
2: Oh, they can?
8: Yeah.
5: Well, Shannon,
8: so you got lucky.
5: Shannon, who was with you?
2: That was going to change the flavor of that McFlurry.
20: My
2: really
20: friend Karima and her mom. And her mom was like, well, I'm not getting out the car.
5: Karima's mom is smart. You two are knuckleheads.
20: Yeah, but she only got out because I got out. Because I'm an animal lover, so like I'm going to save anything except for a spider or a reptile.
2: Yeah. So let me ask you, how do you feel about mice or rats?
20: Oh, no. Mice or rats, I'm not saving those.
2: Okay.
5: So the baby skunk, you held the baby skunk in your hand or you just yanked the cup off his head?
20: Yeah, we kind of like yanked the cup off from the blanket and then I had a, what's it called, like the snow thing to get the snow off your car.
5: Yeah.
20: So we used that too to get it off.
5: I wish I had call of the week for sure.
2: Sometimes big hearts do stupid things.
20: Yeah, definitely.
5: Good for you, Shannon. Thank you.
2: That's so funny, Dennis. You know what else we used to say?
5: Fireworks?
2: CrossFit.
5: Oh, CrossFit.
2: That was like a stupid white guy thing. Uh-oh, shoot. Does your son still do CrossFit?
5: Not as much, no. But he did.
2: You know when they used to say like,
5: and they confuse him for a black guy. When he was in Charlotte, somebody asked his wife, "Which one of Greg's parents is black?"
2: It's so funny.
5: All right, me. do we have time for Dino, Kyle? No, Dino. I know you got a good story, and the animal he rescued, very scary. I don't know if I would go within 10 feet of one of these things. But Dino, hang on. I want to hear your story. What wild animal or domesticated animal have you tried to save? 1-800-283-1015 is the phone number. Time for the news.
0: It's 11:30. I'm Jen Ursula with your New Jersey 101.5 News Flash. A Manchester Township man headed to state prison for opening fire on a bicyclist in Toms River. Ocean County prosecutors say 21-year-old Anthony Zigarelli has been sentenced to 6 years behind bars for the 2024 shooting. Authorities say Zigarelli fired shots at the cyclist during the incident. The sentence was announced this week by the Ocean County Prosecutor's Office. A Jersey City man charged with manufacturing child sexual abuse materials and other crimes. 38-year-old Christopher Drew also charged with child endangerment. Attorney General Jennifer Davenport announced, according to court documents, a cyber tip led New Jersey investigators to a Discord chat in which a user allegedly directed a child in New Jersey to sexually assault his younger sister and send a photo of his genitals. Investigators say the child had been communicating with the man, later identified as Drew. Investigators executed a search warrant. Drew faces up to 20 years in prison if convicted. The man who was duct taped to his seat on a flight heading for Newark Airport says he doesn't remember what happened. Lane Arthur Lundeen telling a Maryland judge he drank two screwdrivers and the last thing he remembers was talking to his seatmate on the flight from Dallas to New Jersey. Lundeen allegedly made racial slurs and anti-Semitic comments before attacking his seatmate, prompting two passengers to restrain the 67-year-old with zip ties and duct taped him to his seat. As the plane detoured to Baltimore, Lundeen seemed confused in court, saying he was heading to New Jersey to help one of his daughters move into their apartments. That's your New Jersey 101.5 News Flash. Here's fast traffic.
7: Careful on truck route 109, broken down bus northbound side by Hackensack Avenue at Kearney. Two right lanes are closed. We've got slowdowns on Route 35 both ways by the Morgan Drawbridge. That's all construction. And the Jersey Turnpike getting better on the eastern and western spurs by Route 46. Still at least a 30 to 45 minute delay. George Washington Bridge upper level. That's construction work. Lower level is better. Lincoln and Holland tunnels under 10 to 15 minute delays. And 78 eastbound side looks like construction work in toward the Garden State Parkway. Local lanes. 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
9: New Jersey, 101.5 instant weather. I hate to say it, but today and tomorrow will be our last truly warm days in the 80s for a while. Soak it in and enjoy, because change will be in the air this weekend. 80 to 85 today with periods of sun and clouds. There could be some showers to the north this afternoon. And then widespread statewide spotty showers are possible this evening. We'll see clearing skies after midnight with lows in the upper 60s. Tomorrow turning mostly sunny. Humidity goes down. We'll be back in the lower 80s, 70s this weekend. I'm Chief Meteorologist Dan Zara.
0: 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Their prices are insane. Right now, Beach Haven 78 degrees. It's 81 in Chatsworth. Edison 80 degrees. Next update at 12 o'clock. 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
14: Attorney Richard McGoldis from Levinson Axelrod. 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Is that true?
10: No, it's not true. 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It's been the law since 1911. Your employer has immunity in the state of New Jersey that if you get hurt on the job, they cannot be sued. 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
14: Attorney Richard McCaldis from Levinson Axelrod, really appreciative. 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
5: 11:39, Dennis and Judy show, helping to save animals. New Jersey, very compassionate bunch. Most other states, if an animal's in trouble, they'll...

0: do whatever they can to speed up the time where they can eat it. But here, we I don't know, maybe because of Disney cartoons, we humanize them and want to save them. Let's go to Dino in Red Bank. He tried to save a creature that I would not go near. Hi, Dino.
1: Good morning. How are you guys?
0: Good.
1: Yeah, so we were driving one night, and it was 11 o'clock or so, a dark road. And yeah, it was going kind of slow, like 30, 35. And an owl flew in front of the car, and I clipped it with the right front nose of the car. And I was like, oh, my God. So I stopped. I turned around. I put the high beams on, found it over in the wood line, face down. I thought I was dead. I pushed it over with a stick, and it was alive looking at me, screaming. So I picked it up.
0: Oh. And they have, like, don't they have, like, really sharp claws?
1: It flew away.
0: Oh.
1: Pardon me?
0: That's good. Good happy ending to the story. I thought they have very sharp claws and could hurt you.
1: Well, he was pretty stunned. I don't know that I really saved him, but I surely consoled him. You know what I mean?
0: Consoled him. It's going to be okay. You're an owl.
1: So I literally just threw him out of my hands and he flew off. So he was, you know, just stunned for almost a minute or so, you know?
0: And he didn't know who saved him, so did he ask that burning question?
1: I don't know. I think he was more...
0: Do you know the question, Judy?
2: No.
1: Who?
0: Who?
2: Oh, my God. You know why I didn't guess it? Do you know why I didn't guess it? Because I'm like, he couldn't possibly be being that stupid right now.
0: Judy, 28 years, you know I could be that stupid.
2: I know. You're right.
0: Thank you, Dino. Thank you. Appreciate the call. Robin Trenton has some info on skunks, I think, as well. No, that's the next
3: Woody.
0: Guy? That's Woody. Okay. Rob, hi. You saved a baby fawn.
4: Hey, Dennis, how you doing? Yes, I did. I'm right now in Trenton, but I'm actually from Bucks County, Pennsylvania.
0: Okay.
4: So I left my house one day to go to my car to get something out of it. On the driveway, I see this object in my lawn. It's about 50 feet away. I said, oh, man, was that trash or something? And so I said, I'll get it when I pull out because I didn't want to walk to 50 feet. So, but then again, I go back to the house and I come back out before I got in my car. I looked. I said, that's a different spot. Let me go see what this is. So I go down there. It was fawn. It was probably just born that night.
2: Oh.
4: And it says, oh my God. And it's red hot out and everything. He probably had to cross the street because that's where the watering hole is because we've got a population behind the house and at a farm. I thought that's where the watering hole is across the street here. So they probably, she gave birth to try to get it back to the woods. And so I look up, I look down behind my house, and halfway between the woods and the back of my house is the mother sitting there just waiting for this fawn to get up. And I'm sitting there, so I give it like a half hour or so, and the mother didn't move, the fawn didn't move. I said, I got to do something, so I put a pair of gloves on, picked it up, and walked towards the mother. And as I walked towards the mother backed up and went into the woods. So I put as close to the woods as possible and put it down, and about 15 minutes later, the fawn gets up. And the mother comes out and pushes it into the woods. I guess where, you know, it's where to go. And so my son's girlfriend was there, and she said, what are you doing? She was so excited that I was saving this animal. And so I said, okay. I said, yeah, she's good to go. And she stood outside and looked for another hour looking for this fawn. And the next morning, I wake up, and my mother says, your baby's back. I says, what? So here's the little fawn by my shed, and I sit there and says, oh my God, yes it is. It's wobbling, it's still not strong yet, and it falls on the ground. I says, oh, this isn't good. So I go out and I put some water there, and I put some, I didn't have deer food, as most people don't, so I put a bowl of Cheerios out, and
2: good one.
4: Obviously they like the Cheerios.
2: Every animal likes Cheerios.
4: Yeah, wild animals like Cheerios. And so from that day forward, every day that fawn was out by that shed for about 6 months and, like, gave it Cheerios.
2: Oh,
4: and
2: that's
4: then
2: so
4: I find out
2: cute.
4: What happens if the mother gives birth, she changes her habits. She doesn't, you know, she doesn't bed down during the day anymore. She goes out.

0: That's where she feeds to get strong to come back to take care of the fawn.
1: Did you know that Cheerios make baby fawns explode? I don't know if you knew this. Did you know?
2: I didn't. You know, that's what I feed the ducks behind my house.
1: And how many of them exploded? Hello?
2: I'm waiting. I'm hoping. No, when I came back and they weren't here anymore. Then one day I'm back and they showed up.
1: All animals love Cheerios. It's known.
2: Well, they're toasted oats and they don't have any additives and crap in it. So yeah. It's pretty good to eat.
1: Exactly. Plus, you train your kid to, your boys to go pee in the toilet with it. You know that, right?
2: No. So, because it's something to aim at? Yeah. Pretty cool.
1: You make them move around. It's fun. Yeah. Oh, you didn't train your boys with Cheerios in the toilet?
2: No. That's pretty
1: fun. It's like a 90s thing. Kyle, did you used to pee on Cheerios?
3: Did I pee on them?
1: Yeah.
3: Why would I do that?
2: to learn how
1: you
2: to...
1: sniff your own underpants, so wow. I don't know.
3: I haven't done that in a couple of years.
1: Because that was how we toilet trained our sons.
3: You put Cheerios in the toilet.
1: Yeah.
2: And they
1: mean like to open them up.
3: I was screening a phone call. I did not know where the conversation was heading here. I just heard about peeing on Cheerios.
2: No context. All right. Woody in Riverton has some information about wild animals. And Woody lives in one of the nicest towns in South Jersey. Hello, Woody.
4: Hey, how you guys doing?
2: Good.
4: I rescued a baby pigeon, and they're like, you never see baby pigeons.
2: Right.
4: And we had to take it and get a 20-foot extension ladder so I could put it back in its nest. And the parents did take care of it. My wife saved a baby squirrel with an injured leg, took it to the vet, paid for it. And, the vet said, do you want us to euthanize it? She goes, no! And she's, an animal nut. My cousin rescued bear cubs because they were actually hunting. We eat bear. My wife and I are both part Native American. And I grew up eating, deer and bear and all that. And we think of animals like we did on the farm. It's dinner. It's not. Except for varmints. Varmints are open season anytime.
2: Tell us about the baby skunk.
4: Okay, a skunk or a snake, the juveniles are much more dangerous because they shoot everything. So if you get bit, a juvenile is more dangerous than an adult copperhead because they'll give you everything they've got. And the back of a skunk is safer than the front because they actually lift their back legs off the ground and shoot over the top of their head. So they're facing you when they spray you, and a baby skunk will give you everything it's got, whereas an adult saves some for later and will only give you a measured shot.
1: So interesting. That's amazing.
2: That move they do with their, it's like a gymnast, it's like Nadia Comaneci with their
4: right.
2: Legs they're over their head. Wow.
4: Yeah, so they're gas attacking you from, but they want to make sure they get you in the face. And they actually do aim for your face.
2: Wow.
1: I believe, listen, don't they say cats will eat your eyeballs?
2: I don't know.
4: They'll go for soft tissue if they're starving.
1: Yeah.
4: Raccoons, the easiest way to get rid of them, they offered to take them out. It was like $195. And he says, or if you just want to get rid of them, put a radio up here, put it on rock and roll, and leave it blasting 24 hours a day. And the mom cleared out all six of them.
2: And he suggested, Springsteen will do that for me. What would you recommend?
4: Any hard rock. I put on MMR and put it a full volume. And just left it there for 3 days, and after the third day, all of them were gone. She took like two out the first night, two out the second night, and after the third night, all were gone.
2: All right, Woody, do you have a Native American name?
4: No. I have a Hebrew name because I'm half Jewish. It's Yossel ben Yossel ben Yitzhak.
2: It means what?
4: Joseph, son of Joseph, son of Isaac.
1: Yep.
4: My second name translates only to Joseph.
2: That's awesome. That's America. You got somebody who's half Jewish and half part Native American. That's amazing. That's awesome. All right. Thank you, Woody. We appreciate it. All right. It's 11:49. We'll take more of your stories on saving animals, and Kyle will demonstrate how he can also put his legs over his head and attack you.
1: It's going to be exciting, actually.
3: Better watch out.
2: Don't go away. Here's New Jersey Fast Traffic.
5: On Route 22, eastbound delays into Hillside. That's construction work by the park, Wequake Park. 78 is better down to the airport. Turnpike slows into the Gothels Bridge. There's a very slow ride over to Staten Island on the Gothels Bridge to 78. Outerbridge Crossing, let's see, that looks a little bit better. Route 1, some minor delays at the traffic lights coming in and out of Edison. South Jersey roads are in good shape. 35 with construction work at the Old Bridge, Morgan Drawbridge. 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I'm Bob Williams. Next report in 15 minutes from the All-American Auto Group Traffic Desk on New Jersey 101.5.
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5: New Jersey, 101.5 instant weather. Sun and clouds, warm and humid today with highs 80 to 85 degrees. And we have to talk about the return of raindrops, too. Some showers to the north this afternoon and then widespread spotty showers across the state this evening. Skies will clear overnight tonight with lows in the upper 60s. And tomorrow, turning mostly sunny, humidity slowly dials back as we squeeze out one more warm day. Highs tomorrow back in the lower 80s. I'm Chief Meteorologist Dan Zarrow.
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2: 11:55, Dennis and Judy show, talking about saving animals, and we've had so many messages on the app chat. Haven't even gotten to those because we've had some pretty good callers. Let's go to Jimmy, and then on the phone in South River, and then we'll read some of these fascinating stories on the app chat. Hi, Jimmy.
17: I don't know how you guys remembered in East South River, but meantime, I got a story for you. I miss you. I haven't seen you guys in a long time, but I got a cat story. And I want to tell you how precious they really are. I got to work in Brooklyn tonight, but I wanted to catch you guys before it was over. So I'm very happy that they threw me on. I had a two-week-old baby that was in the yard. Grandma's 6 years old, and I picked up Rocco. Rocco is my boy. He's three now. He's going to be three next week.
2: These are all cats you're referring to. Am I correct, Jimmy?
17: Correct. You're 100% correct. And right. I had the ones in the yard, but I had one that the grandson that stayed with me. And he was bottle fed, and he went in a dump truck, and he goes in the car every day. And I could take him out on a leash. It's unbelievable. He's 20 pounds. He's black silver with green eyes. And that was what I wanted to say, that I rescued him because he was crying for an hour while I was feeding the other ones. And that's where we are.
2: Wow. Wow. You're
17: in love. And it's I love dogs. I grew up with dogs. I grew up with cats. Good morning, Judy, and good morning, Dennis. I'm glad to hear you guys.
1: Thank you.
17: I'm in the dump truck. I'm in the dump truck every day, whether it's New York or New Jersey. I'm listening to you guys because it keeps my head busy. You know what I mean?
2: Yeah,
17: and
2: that's
17: 48 years old, and I'm at that point. I've been alone for a couple of years, and I got a couple of women friends, but they're women's friends. They're not, you know what it is. So
2: why are you calling here? Stop. All right, Jimmy. Thank you. Always fascinating. Call anytime. Always fascinating to hear you. All right, Jimmy.
1: Generally don't like you.
2: Dennis and Judy, Dennis, just wondering, this is from Darren, just wondering if the train conductors in Switzerland spoke to passengers, sort of like your take on airline pilots do. I would find it hilarious. Regards, Darren. They did make announcements on the Swiss trains. All right. And they were female, and they were speaking in German.
1: Why aren't you doing it?
2: I'm going to try my best.
18: Verfassen du lachen mit Schaffen, schiss wasen die Verfassen, du fassen die Tatsen und die Tatsen, du Tatsen.
2: And I would say to my daughter, I think this is our stop.
1: Okay, my ears are now permanently
3: disfigured.
2: Sorry. I like to fulfill requests. That was a strange one.
1: It was beautiful.
2: Yeah, and a lot of people have saved. I was told in Turkey that they have an emergency number to call when you see an animal in distress. When you contact them, they send an ambulance in attendance to pick up the animal. Wow. That's from Joanne. I was on my motorcycle riding one day, came across a deer, baby deer, smaller deer, stuck in the fence, metal fence, so I spread the bars apart, and he came off it like nothing happened. Like, you wonder what's going on. through an most animals shy away from humans. They see humans and they go danger and they run. We must have done some terrible things to them in the past, as I am about to prepare a sandwich.
1: In a past life, yeah.

0: I'm Jen Ursolo. Six people have been charged in a violent armed robbery at a business in Edgewater. It happened back in June. The Bergen County prosecutor says the victims at this local business on Old River Road were robbed at gunpoint and knife point around 3:30 in the morning. They were tied up with charging cables and tape. One victim repeatedly hit in the head with a gun. Another physically assaulted. Two sexually assaulted. The intruders took cash, cell phones, IDs, and credit cards. One of them is believed to be a member of a criminal organization. All six have finally been arrested and charged. Union County Assemblywoman Annette Quiano introduced a bill in the state legislature that would outlaw any sexual activity in any state, county, or local government building.
1: Assembly Bill 5480 states any person, including but not limited to a public employee or elected public official, would face a civil fine between $1,000 and $5,000 for first offense, with second and subsequent offenses fined up to $10,000 if caught engaging in any type of sexual activity in any government building in the state. And the Assembly Bill did go into detail defining everything, including sexual activity. The act would take effect 90 days after being signed into law. Levon Putney, New Jersey, 101.5 News.
0: More testing expected in connection with a closed landfill in Keyport following concerns about it being tied to a possible cancer cluster. Last night at a meeting, independent testing results revealed high levels of toxins by the Arrow Marine Industrial Park landfill. Residents suspect the landfill could be linked to 400 reported cancer cases from people living near the old industrial site. Now, so far, environmental officials have not found people were exposed to contamination from the site. 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Well, thanks to round-the-clock efforts by their farm crew, Allstead Farms has an apple crop this season. Despite an early frost and high temps that decimated crops statewide, co-owner and assistant production manager Rebecca Allstead says after using heat lamps, fans, and irrigation water months ago, they've been able to offer some pick-your-own apples while bolstering with produce.
2: You're coming out and maybe picking a couple less apples and filling your box with more peppers or eggplant. We're trying some sweet potatoes. We're making sure that there's always something to do in the fall.
0: Allstead Farms now spans over 800 acres in Morris County. In Chester, it opened more than 42 years ago and has remained an Allstead family operation. The complete New Jersey 101.5 forecast is coming up. Now here's New Jersey Fast Traffic.
3: Delays now, Route 22 eastbound past Hillside and Bloy Street. That's construction work down by the lake, Weequake Lake and Weequake Park. Eastbound side 22, 78 looks better there. Garden State Parkway, not so bad. We have the Turnpike minor delays at exit 13. There was a crash on the Jersey-bound Goffles Bridge. That seems to be cleared. And truck route 109, there was an earlier broken-down bus northbound by Hackensack Avenue. Still heavy delays at the George Washington Bridge, at least 35 for the upper, lower level better. Lincoln and Holland tunnels, 10 to 15. I'm Bob Williams. Next report in 15 minutes on New Jersey 101.5.
4: New Jersey 101.5 instant weather. I'm growing increasingly concerned that we're not going to escape the weekend without getting wet, specifically Sunday afternoon and evening, so plan accordingly. We also have some rain coming in later today. For now, we're seeing sun and clouds and highs 80 to 85 degrees, a warm, humid, summery day. Now, some showers may clip northern New Jersey as we go through this afternoon, and it's really this evening when we could see a couple hours of spotty showers coming through New Jersey. Nothing big, just a little bit of wet weather. Skies should start clearing by midnight tonight with lows in the upper 60s. Improvements tomorrow. Sun comes out, humidity goes down. We'll squeeze out one more warm day to close out the work week. Highs in the lower 80s tomorrow, then cooler on Saturday with increased clouds, highs only lower 70s. Again, that next chance of rain will be on Sunday. I'm Chief Meteorologist Dan Zara.
0: 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Right now, Maniloking 81 degrees. It's 80 in Salem. Monroe also 81. Next update hits at 12:30. 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
14: New Jersey Chime Time is 12:09. It's Lou and Michelle.
15: Hello there, Michelle.
14: Hello there, Lou. Don't forget, in like 10 minutes, it's the first code of our show. Okay, the 25K at work payday. We have your first code from our show.
15: Chance to win $25,000. Why wouldn't you want to hear that? So, yeah, that's coming up around, like you said, around 10 minutes from now.
14: A lot of money.
15: I'm still drinking my morning in the car coffee right now.
14: Are you still drinking your

0: coffee from the morning at 12:09.
1: Is that too long to wait?
0: No, I drink my coffee all day.
1: All day, right?
0: It's not okay. Not my morning cup of coffee, though. Usually I have that in the morning.
1: You just finish it. Yeah, I never finished mine. Mine's a little old right now, this coffee, but I'm okay with it.
0: Yeah, you're fine.
1: Make it
0: I put
1: the
0: my
1: show.
0: Coffee in the microwave.
1: Yeah, I should
0: heat drink it.
1: Okay.
0: So you're good.
1: 3 hour old coffee's fine.
0: Fine.
1: Sitting there.
0: What are you nervous?
1: No. Yeah, a little nervous because you know how I am with dairy products. You know, I can smell bad milk before you open the refrigerator. So I'm starting to wonder. I have French vanilla cream in this, and I wonder if that am I pushing it?
0: Morning cup of coffee I have right away. My second cup of coffee I do keep that throughout the day, like a 24-ounce, and I put it in the microwave like 3 times.
1: With some kind of dairy in it? Okay, all right, that's good.
0: Maybe I'm not the right person to ask, but right, I think you'll be fine.
1: You look very healthy, so I'm not concerned about that. So this past weekend, I was, I guess I left the TV on when I fell asleep, and when I woke up, there was this coin salesman.
0: Oh, boy.
1: On TV.
0: That's fun.
1: Like it was like a home shopping network kind of thing, but for coins.
0: That's entertaining.
1: So needless to say, I was riveted.
0: Did it put you right back to sleep?
1: Well, the guy was funny. He was actually kind of funny. But he was talking about a coin that I swear I have. My Nana used to keep silver dollars. So you would keep them in this little case, like a purse, a change purse kind of thing, made out of denim. And she was—I didn't know it when I was little. She was saving them for me.
0: Aww.
1: And there are some old silver dollars in there.
0: How much are we talking?
1: Like value-wise, I have no idea. But age-wise,
0: are you donating that money to the 25K at work payday?
1: That's what I was getting to. That is how we're going to pay the winner.
0: How much did he say they were worth?
1: He didn't talk about their value, but he mentioned them, and I was like, wait, I have those. You know, sometimes you forget.
0: Yeah.
1: And I looked at it, and the coin was like from 1896, and I'm like, whoa. Like, I mean, think about that. That's 130 years old. And so I started thinking, wow, I just found the oldest thing that I own. The oldest thing I have in my home is 130 years old, which I thought was pretty interesting.
0: You got to find out how much that coin is worth.
1: I'm gonna
0: you could be sitting on some money there.
1: All right, let me look it up.
0: Oh, no.
1: Do you
0: it's
1: have
0: gonna
1: any?
0: Be like the baseball cards and you look it up and it's worth like
1: then it's
0: a nickel.
1: Completely disappointing, right? Not worth the bubblegum stain that's on there.
0: I'm nervous.
1: Do you have anything in your home that's super old?
0: Like an old coin?
1: Anything in the house that's just like old.
0: I was going to start looking through my wallet at all my coins to see if that's the oldest thing I have in my home. What do I have that's old in my home? That's an interesting question. I did find old barn keys. One time we were digging in our backyard, and where I used to live, there it was like all farmland, and there was a barn years ago. So I feel like that may be like the oldest thing I have in my home.
1: I mean,
0: I always wanted to get it looked at.
1: That could be 150 years old.
0: Yeah, to see how old these keys are. I have it hanging on my wall, and it really is super cool. I mean, they could have gotten it at Target and buried it in the backyard.
1: Right.
0: And I think it's like hidden treasure. But I'm convinced that it's from like the old barn that used to be on that property years ago.
1: Take it to the Antiques Roadshow, find out it's worth $1.30 or something like that.
0: I would be so disappointed because every time I look at it, I have this like interesting story in my head of like where these keys came from. But they're like the old school, you know, with the big key dangling from it.
1: The ones you'd see in the movies and stuff like that. That's pretty awesome. So we thought it would be fun to talk about, to think about, because nobody thinks about this, but what is the oldest thing you own or have in your home? The oldest thing.
0: Okay. All right. 1-800-283-101.5. So it doesn't have to just be coins. We can open it up to anything. It could be a coin.
1: It could be a coin. It could be barn keys.
0: That you never know. Could be from Target or 150 years old.
1: Something that's been handed down in your family that grandma left for you or great grandma. You know, just something. It could be a little, you know, sometimes it's a doll that you have. Or I know a lot of people say that they've kept things that their grandmother made them, whether it was crocheted or, you know, made sewn, that kind of thing. So the oldest thing in your home, 1-800-283-101.5. We want to hear from you. By the way,

0: I'm looking up the 1896 Morgan silver dollar. So, I mean, this really narrows it down. It could be worth anything from $60, which is not going to go a long way toward the 25K.
1: No, unfortunately, it's not.
0: But there are some, a rare one, 1896 S, that can be over $720,000.
1: What would make one worth it and one not worth it?
0: So, because I accidentally watched that show, the guy was talking about it. It depends on the condition, if it was circulated, what mint it was made at. And the letter tells you what mint it was. So there's all kinds of, you'd have to be a collector.
1: I love how you're like, I fell asleep and I woke up and the show was on TV. You were watching that
0: Fine,
1: show.
0: I DVR it every single week.
1: Why don't you just admit it? It's your favorite show about coins.
0: Stop watching the coin show. It happens every week. I wasn't going to admit it. I thought I got away with it, but there it is. So I don't, obviously the one I have is obviously been circulated and it certainly hasn't been preserved.
1: But is this something that you would look into to try to see how much money you could get? How many do you have?
0: No, I have a handful of them, but no, because they're from Nana. Like, I have no interest in selling them. I don't want money. I want the memory.
1: Oh, you're very big on the memory.
0: I'm big on the
1: sentimental. Let's say it's worth like $1 million. Worth $1 million,
0: I gotta put it in a better change purse than it's in right now.
1: Are you keeping that coin or are you trading that in for $1 million?
0: That immediately becomes, and I'm not even kidding about this, a family heirloom. It has to at that point. Nana gave it to me. It's worth all that money. I gotta pass it down to a family member.
1: Right, but you like get the money and then you can pass that money down to a family member.
0: Well, you take the left lane to the money, don't you?
1: I think the family member would really love $1 million.
0: Well, that's true. You really could change somebody's life with that kind of money.
1: We're getting funny app messages. Laura said, my husband.
0: There you go. That didn't take long.
1: Very, very funny. And then we got another message from New Hope. The oldest thing in my home is my home. It was built in 1738.
0: Wow. That's amazing. Yeah. Right? That's amazing. How old is that? I don't want to do the math. That's almost 300 years old.
1: I collect coins. I started because I found a coin from 1796 in my yard.
0: All right, so that's a pretty old thing in your house for sure. We got one message on how much it could be worth. 100 to 100,000, seriously. And that's true. The range could be anything. It could be worth nothing or it could be worth a whole lot of money.
1: Well, that's why you got to look into it.
0: Yeah.
1: You got to seriously look into it to see how much money you could get for that. That's what I would do. But we are asking, the oldest thing you have in your home that's been passed on from generation to generation or a coin, whatever it is, let us know. 1-800-283-101.5.
0: I mean, it could be in the back of your refrigerator. It could be baked beans from...
1: Was it what I was expecting? But I guess at this point, we'll take that call as well.
0: Yeah, the oldest thing in your home, 1-800-283-101.5. It is 12:18. 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
2: Point Pleasant, Route 35 North, with construction work and delays at Atlantic Avenue up to Broadway. Garden State Parkway, some slowdowns, but not that bad up by the Arts Center with construction. Route 22, that seems to be pretty thick, eastbound in toward Bloor Street Hillside. Construction up ahead by Weequake Park. 78 is better down to the airport. And George Washington Bridge, still about a half an hour delay. Upper level, lower level 15. Lincoln and Holland Tunnels, 10 to 15 minutes. 295, construction continues north and southbound in Mercer County by Route 1. 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Next report in 15 minutes on the All-American Auto Group Traffic Desk on New Jersey 101.5.
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3: New Jersey 101.5 instant weather. Thermometers are cooking across the Garden State, 80 to 85 today with high humidity too. So we're sweating. Look for sun and clouds this afternoon and some showers flipping northern New Jersey. Widespread spotty showers are possible this evening. Just for a couple hours, then clearing skies after midnight. Lows in the upper 60s. Tomorrow, humidity dials back as skies turn mostly sunny. It'll be warm one more time. Highs tomorrow in the lower 80s. I'm Chief Meteorologist Dan Zarrow.
1: And right now... In Sandy Hook, it's 81 degrees. Vineland, 85. Jackson, 82. Fast traffic and instant weather every 15 minutes on New Jersey 101.5.
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0: All right, so we're talking about this coin my Nana left for me. A bunch of coins, actually, but it winds up being the oldest thing in my house. It's from 1896. And Michelle, first thing you said was, how much is it worth? How much are you going to sell it? I don't, I'm not a seller of things. I'm a sentimental guy, but I mean, I guess there's a certain point that you got to really consider it if it's that valuable. I don't think mine is. But you would—it's definitely something to look into.
1: But it's not like you collect coins where you have them labeled and no. in a book and very organized. You have them in like a change purse,
0: right?
1: Pretty much
0: the same change.
1: But
0: purse,
1: you have a bunch
0: Nana,
1: of them.
0: The same change purse.
1: Yeah.
0: Nana put them in, you know.
1: No, but you have a bunch of them,
0: right?
1: And so you probably should look into see how much these things are worth. They could be worth a lot of money. And yes, there is that wide range, you know, a dollar.
0: Yeah. Yeah, well,
1: to $1 million.
0: Because, you know, if somebody has a thumbprint on it, it changes everything.
1: Mm-hmm.
0: Or I also learned from that show that I don't watch that if you try to polish your coin, destroys the value. Like, so if you have a coin, you think I should clean this up. It's dirty. You do not do that.
1: Ah.
0: You're messing it with it. I don't know how much it
1: but
0: hurts.
1: You haven't
0: it, but
1: done that, so it's not going to mess with
0: no,
1: your value.
0: I haven't done it. Whatever the denim looking change purse has done to it over the years is the only change I've made.
1: And I love that that's going to be worth like more than somebody who does have it in a book and it's super organized. Just in the change purse that was passed on to you and could be worth a lot.
0: I guess. I mean, if you know anything about it, let us know. 1-800-283-101.5. You got coins yourself. You've sold them. You've thought about selling them. Any direction would be nice too. I just looked up the most expensive coin ever sold. And it was a coin from 1933, a double eagle coin, $20 gold coin, minted by the U.S., but never officially released. And it sold in June of 2021 for $18,872,000.
1: What? That's crazy. Can you imagine having that in your home, just kind of tossed around and not realizing it's worth that amount?
0: I mean, I would think...
1: Well, that
0: something
1: would be different.
0: At that level, you hopefully have some
1: that
0: knowledge
1: that would be
0: of.
1: Different. But you know what I get a kick out of? Like, who even has change? Who even has coins these days? Remember we'd have, like, a jar of coins in your house?
0: Right. There was always someplace you'd throw the coins.
1: Always someplace mm-hmm. you would throw those coins. My dad used to have, like, all these pennies. And I remember finally, we were like, come on, Dad. Like, let's see how much all these pennies are worth. And I think eventually he got a couple $100. From all those pennies.
0: And they were old pennies.
1: Yeah. But we eventually, we went through each one. We like rolled them. We actually.
0: Did you look for the leaves on the back and do all that stuff?
1: Didn't do any of that. But we just wanted to bring them to the bank and see how much money we could get
0: for
1: them.
0: Oh, so you just got cash value.
1: We just wanted the cash value.
0: You got 100 pennies. You got a dollar
1: pennies,
0: back. Okay.
1: You know, that was it. But I didn't want to go to one of those cash machines and like dump them all in there. So we rolled all these pennies, brought them to the bank. I still remember doing that as a kid. And then we ended up getting a couple $100
0: you know what?
1: From all these pennies. But
0: it was just sitting there.
1: I don't think a lot of people have that coin jar anymore.
0: I don't think like people pennies. Have a lot of coins. Well, they certainly don't have pennies anymore, right? So, but I remember hearing about pennies that you have to go through thousands of pennies to find one that's like a real hit.
1: Right, but not even so much of value. Just having the change lying around your house in a jar. Does anyone still have that? Like a coin jar? And did you ever trade it or get the cash value for it? And like, what did you buy with it?
0: Are you a roller or a dumper?
1: I mean, I think most people at this point are the dumpers.
0: Just dump them in.
1: You're dumping them in. But yeah, like I don't know. I don't know if it's people still have that. Nobody has it in their car, that's for sure. And I don't think people have change and coins.
0: I got
1: coins.
0: Change in the car.
1: No, you don't.
0: I do have change in the car.
1: Where you put your coffee? Your cup holder?
0: On the door itself, there's a little cup holder that I when I get change, I throw it in there in case I need it for something.
1: What?
0: So I do have.
1: I'm shocked. I don't think most people have change, like coins. Especially not in their car. And I don't even know if they have it in their home anymore because everybody's just using a card.
0: Yeah, I agree that for the most part. But you do get change every once in a while. You know, sometimes you get change.
1: But I never pay with cash.
0: Yeah, once in a while I do.
1: So for me to have like coins in my car.
0: Just foreign to you.
1: That's so foreign
0: to
1: me.
0: When you get a little older, nobody's going to come along and give you a couple of $100 for a jar of coins. That's the price you're going to pay.
1: That is going to be.
0: That's
1: the price
0: absolutely
1: I'm gonna
0: not going to happen.
1: Is right.
0: So we're talking about, for me, it's the coin is the oldest thing in the house. dating back to 1896. Love to hear your stories about coin collections or the oldest coin you have or you're saving, but also other stuff in your home. What's the oldest thing you have in your home that maybe you haven't thought about in a really long time? And is it worth a lot of money? Who knows?
1: And if you still have change in your car in a little cup, let us know if that's you too, because I'm dying to know if anybody still has that, because I don't think most people do.
0: I think you're just dying to say that I'm the only one who does. That's really what it comes down to.
1: Maybe there's a little bit of that. So let us know. 1-800-283-101.5. It's time now for the news.
12: 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I'm Rick Rickman with your New Jersey 101.5 News Flash. More testing is expected in connection with a closed landfill in Keyport following concerns about it being tied to a possible cancer cluster. Last night at a meeting, independent testing results revealed high levels of toxins by the Arrow Marine Industrial Park landfill. 7 years after Dulce Maria Alvarez vanished from a Bridgeton park, her mother is pleading for answers. The FBI has released a new image showing what Dulce could look like today at age 12. New Jersey may crack down on sports bettors who threaten or harass athletes. A proposed law could ultimately get abusive bettors banned from sports books. And about 24 syringes have washed up onto the beach in Belmar. Officials are warning beachgoers don't touch them. And that's your New Jersey 101.5 News Flash. Here's fast traffic.
2: In Middletown, cleanup continues on Route 36 eastbound side by Thompson Avenue. That's an accident. One lane is blocked, as well as westbound. You've got one lane closed there. The crash is at the intersection. Traffic both ways on 36 at Thompson Avenue. Got the Garden State Parkway pretty good. Some construction work by the Arts Center. Hudson River Crossing, still about 30 to 40 minutes at the upper level. Leaving New Jersey, George Washington Bridge. That's construction work. Lower level 15, Lincoln and Holland Tunnels, under 10 to 15 minute delays. Looking pretty good along 287. Some construction work here and there on 80 eastbound in the Patterson area. NJ Transit trains are looking good. And Route 22 eastbound slow through Hillside with construction work up ahead by Wequake Park. Traffic is made possible by Discover. 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
3: New Jersey 101.5 instant weather. Today and tomorrow, our last truly warm days for a while in the 80s. Soak it in and enjoy, because this weekend, change will be in the air. This weekend is the last weekend of summer. 80 to 85 today with sun and clouds. A few showers coming into play to the north this afternoon. And then widespread statewide spotty showers are possible this evening. Just a little bit of wet weather here. Clearing skies after midnight tonight. Lows in the upper 60s, still a little sticky. Turning mostly sunny tomorrow as humidity goes down. We're still in the lower 80s tomorrow, but 70s cooler this weekend. I'm Chief Meteorologist Dan Zarrow.
12: 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In Sandy Hook, 81, Vineland, 85, Jackson, 82 degrees. Next update at 1 o'clock. 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

0: Yeah, we're talking with attorney Richard Margolis with Levinson Axelrod about workplace injuries and what your legal rights are. I think most people really do believe that I can hold my employer accountable if he's negligent and I become injured. So what's the recourse then?
1: If you can prove you have a permanent injury, and by that I just mean it's recognized by the statute, the law, as being something that's going to affect you the rest of your life. You could still go back to work, do your job, but you might have, you know, let's say you have a torn meniscus and you have a surgery, okay? It's not the end of the world. You go back to work, but you still have some problems with that knee. You'll be able to get a settlement. It's nothing like you would get if you could sue somebody for negligence, if you went into a food town and fell on a greasy floor.
0: Right.
1: That's a different type of case. It's a whole separate, what we call a whole separate remedy.
0: Attorney Richard Margolis from Levinson Axelrod, really appreciative. 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So if you're hurt on the job, make that call and arm yourself with the information you need going forward.
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5: So, Lou, you're not the only one.
6: I am definitely not the only one.
5: From Jeff Dominski, who also has coins in his car.
6: Thank you, Jeff, for having my back.
5: I can't believe it. I'm so mad that he's siding with you.
6: Well, it's not siding. It's just the fact. It's that some people just keep change in their car. I do.
5: But it's funny, though. He doesn't have it organized like you do in a cup. He just has it.
6: No, that
5: all
6: looks
5: over.
6: I saw the picture too. That's kind of exactly what I have. Like it's there's a little cup holder on my left hand while I'm driving, and I just throw stuff. Some of it's on the floor, some of it's in the cup.
5: You're just like, whatever.
6: Yeah, it's because I can't see.
5: Well, pennies are on the floor. Then you got the quarters in the cup. You got some nickels and dimes in the cup holder.
6: I'm the guy that has to get out of the car. Like, if I need change, to go find it, because it's usually under the seat. it's not pretty.
5: Let's go to Tara in Hunterdon County, who's going to tell us what she has. Hello, Tara.
7: You guys are killing me.
6: What?
7: I'm feeling so old right now.
6: No, why?
7: I'm looking at, because my cup holder is full of change.
6: That's okay. I'm with you. I am with you.
5: You're not alone, Tara. You have Jeff Dominski and Lou Russo.
6: Do you have
7: I don't know if that's a good thing or not, but I was thinking.
6: Well, wait a minute.
7: You're making me feel old.
5: That may have been the best answer I've ever heard.
6: Wait, hold on.
5: I'm dying.
6: I may have some questions. So Tara, where's all the change from?
7: I use cash. I hate using cards.
5: Okay, so yeah, then that makes sense for you.
6: So every time you get change at a store, you just drop it in the console of the car?
7: I do, okay. And I'll tell you what, we have jars of change in our house that we cash in once a year, and we use it for vacations.
6: Oh, it's a little vacation fund.
7: It turns out to be a big vacation fund.
5: And I love hearing this.
7: Actually,
5: I'm so glad you...

0: told us that, Tara, because I do like to hear when people get the, you know, to see how much it's like, worth over the year.
1: Yeah, and like we don't use it all year. Yeah. And then we take a week, roll it, and go cash it in. And it's usually over a grand.
0: Love it. And it's your money, but it does feel like newfound money, doesn't it?
1: It sure does.
0: That's so cool.
2: That's wonderful. Tara, I have to admit, there were some high moments and low moments in that phone call. Not sure to whether to say thank you or not.
0: That was the best that's answer great. I've ever heard yeah, in my life. Tara, thank you so much for calling in.
2: That's great.
0: That made my day.
2: I know it did. Look at your face. I've never seen you smile so brightly.
0: Because I know what she meant. She was joking.
2: Yes,
0: but,
2: of course.
0: But your face was like this. You had the biggest smile on your face, and then you were
2: and
0: like,
2: it disappeared. Oh. I was like, wait, I need
0: that might have been an insult.
2: I need to sit with that for a minute.
0: Let's go to Rita somewhere in New Jersey and see what she collects. Hi, Rita.
3: Hi.
0: Hey.
3: How are you guys?
2: We're great. So what do you have?
3: I have old earrings that my mom gifted me in 1980. So that is when I have, and I'm pretty sure it costs a lot now.
2: Wow.
3: Old prices.
0: Oh, like what do you think? How much do you think they're worth now?
3: I think it will be, so the day I got it was like, I think 5 or 10 rupees. And I'm pretty sure it's like almost like a 30,000 rupees or something.
2: Wow.
3: That small earring.
2: And you're talking about...
0: I'd be afraid to wear them.
2: Closing in on 50 years old, right? That's a nice, that's almost antique at this point. Yeah. That's great. Mm-hmm. Wow, hang on to them. Take care of them.
3: Yep, of course.
0: Very cool. Rita, thank you for sharing that one. Would you be afraid to wear something that was worth so much?
2: This is what I've always said about jewelry. If you buy it for someone, like if I buy somebody jewelry and they're wearing it, that's like almost a gift back to me. Mm-hmm. And listen, it was meant to make you smile. And if you lose it, you shouldn't have a heartbreak about it. But you hate to lose something so valuable.
0: Yeah, no, I hear you. I mean, but with like engagement rings and wedding rings and all that, it could be, it's like, don't take it off.
2: Well, right.
0: Like you hear from people who take it off to wash their hands. Mm. We just heard that story recently where the woman dropped that antique ring down the toilet. On the train.
2: Oh, I can think of 5 better toilets than that.
0: But she did get it back, which was amazing.
2: Yeah, that was
0: they went
2: story.
0: In and actually got this ring back for her. Incredible.
2: The crew went in and found it. Really great stuff.
0: Let's go to Sandy in Media, PA. And this dates back a long time. What do you have in your home?
4: Hi. Well, my parents were older parents, so they were born in the 20s, and my mom also collected antiques. So I do have some of the oldest Wedgwood that they made, which was back in the, I don't have the really early to mid 1700s, but I have like the second stage of it. So I have like the late 1700s, all in really great condition, actually. And honestly, it's not the rarest stuff that they produced. It's like the more common blue and white Wedgwood that you're used to seeing. So when I've like looked to value the pieces, you know, they're maybe worth a few hundred each. Maybe the most expensive would be 500. So I'm not going to sell it or anything, but I have, you know, maybe 10 pieces of it.
2: That's amazing.
4: And I have some rings that are 100 years old and things like that, because my mom collected Depression era blue glass. So I have that kind of stuff, which I just really like. She used to have an old original handmade wooden butter churn. It was, who knows when
0: cool.
2: That's incredible.
4: And
2: would any of your stuff, I mean, it sounds like it all comes from your parents. Would you be willing to sell any of it at any value?
4: At any value, yes. But like probably not. If something was worth like $1,000, I don't know if I'd be willing to sell it. But if I had like one piece worth $5,000, I might consider it, you know, just because that's a lot of money.
2: Right.
0: That's a lot of money.
4: Otherwise, it just has a lot of sentimental value. My kids are very sentimental, so I know they want, you know, they want it, even though I don't know what they're ever going to do.
0: Hear those stories, though, where they have like a yard sale and you would put that all out there, not realizing the value of it. And then somebody picks it up.
2: Yeah.
0: That would be heartbreaking.
2: Somebody gets it for a dollar.
0: Crushing for you.
4: Yeah. It would be me where like I value it and it's not worth much. And then like I would sell it and somebody would be like, wow, this is worth 25. I will never be that person, but I will be the one who like gives it away.
2: All of a sudden you see the
4: and then
2: person.
4: I don't personally have a change jar, but I do use cash, so it's in my wallet. But my 21-year-old keeps a change jar, and he cashes it in every so often.
2: There you go.
4: He maybe is one of the youngest.
0: Yeah, that may be the youngest.
2: We're very
0: 21.
2: Pro-coin today, that's for sure.
0: We are, Sandy. Sandy,
2: we hope that we don't see somebody who you sold something to on Antiques Roadshow. We hope that doesn't
1: happen. Yeah, right.
0: Sandy, thanks so much for calling in. 21, yeah, that would be young to have the...
2: The coins.
0: The coins.
2: Yeah, and a plan with it. Like, hey, I'm going to save the coins and I'm going to, you know... And get some cash.
0: Why do we feel, though, it is true when you trade it in or you get the money for it and then you go on vacation, it feels like somebody gave you that vacation, yeah, but it is your money.
2: Right, but it's bonus. It was money you didn't miss.
0: Yeah.
2: I love that. I love that. All right, let's go to Ryan in East Brunswick. Ryan, are you a collector?
5: Good afternoon. I am. I collect half dollars. I collect dollar coins. I wanted to ask you a question. Excuse me, about the coin that you found. Is it a Morgan dollar?
2: You know, I wish I knew more information. I'm pretty sure it's a Morgan, yes.
0: What are we talking, Ryan?
5: If it's a Morgan, it's probably worth, I have a couple Morgans. They average about $250, about $250. So
2: $250.
5: I mean, if it's a Morgan, hold on to it because it's only going to get more and more valuable.
2: It's not only a Morgan.
5: I have a lot of coins, though.
2: It's a Nana Morgan.
0: Aww,
2: you know, like coming from Nana, I'm holding it tight, you know.
0: Ryan,
5: yeah,
0: how much do you...
5: That's pretty much where mine came from, too.
0: How much do you think yours are worth?
5: For about $350, $400, but I have a lot of coins. I mean, I probably have about $5,000 or $6,000 face value in coins, and they are probably somewhere around $15 altogether if I sold them separately.
2: Okay, wow.
5: I basically went to the bank. Every time I went to the bank, I said, hey, guys, do you have any coins? And for years and years and years, I bought all the coins that they had. And then I put them aside. And hopefully one day, you know, I'll give them to my kids and they can, you know, if they ever need them, they could cash them in and be worth a lot more money than they are now.
2: Right. And yeah. If they want to continue the tradition of the collecting, you're right. Handing them a great collection.
0: You can do that, awesome. Too. Yeah.
5: I also do the same thing with bills, too. So I collect rare bills. Star note bills and then bills with certain serial numbers and older bills and things of that nature. And they're worth a lot more money, too, if you get the right ones.
0: Hmm.
5: And I do have change in my car, too. My cup holder is filled with change.
2: Yeah, there you go. All right, another pro coin call. All right, thanks, Ryan. We appreciate
0: thanks
2: it.
0: Thanks for calling in.
2: I
0: mean, come on, though. When you're stuck behind somebody and they're paying with coins and they're, like, counting each one, you're just like, move out of my way.
2: You're not appreciating the charm of the coin. By the way, I collect bills also until I get enough phone calls and I just pay them.
0: Then you do, yeah.
2: Right. Mine aren't worth as much as Ryan's, that's for
0: yes.
2: sure.
0: Yes, 1-800-VERY-FUNNY. 283-101.5 is the phone number. We have so many people who want to chime in on this. Michael, Alex, Anna, Cynthia, Sue, everybody, hang on. We want to give you guys more time after traffic.
2: All right,
0: send me that messages too.
2: 12:48, and it is time for New Jersey Fast Traffic.
6: In Middletown, cleanup continues on Route 36 both ways at Thompson Avenue. That's crash at the intersection. Route 22 getting better in Hillside. That construction work is picked up. Some construction work on 78, though, eastbound by the Garden State Parkway, local lanes. And the Garden State Parkway construction by the Arts Center and not so bad up toward Union. Very slow leaving New Jersey at the Goffles Bridge. That could be an accident or just a lot of traffic over to Staten Island. The other heavy crossing is the George Washington Bridge. That's backing down a bit under 30, but still construction work on the upper level right lane. And traffic is made possible by Discover. 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Next report in 15 minutes on the All-American Auto Group Traffic Desk on New Jersey 101.5.
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7: New Jersey 101.5 instant weather. Thermometers are cooking across the Garden State, 80 to 85 today with high humidity too. So we're sweating. Look for sun and clouds this afternoon and some showers flipping northern New Jersey. Widespread spotty showers are possible this evening. Just for a couple hours, then clearing skies after midnight. Lows in the upper 60s. Tomorrow, humidity dials back as skies turn mostly sunny. It'll be warm one more time. Highs tomorrow in the lower 80s. I'm Chief Meteorologist Dan Zarrow.
0: 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And right now in Manasquan, it's 81, Woodbury 82, Westfield also 82. Fast traffic and instant weather every 15 minutes on New Jersey 101.5.
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1: All right, so we are talking about coins. Do you collect them? Do you have them in your car? It all started because we were talking about what the oldest thing in your house is. So, you know, if you want to share with us, 1-800-283-101.5.
8: All because of that show you watched. I mean, you fell asleep and you woke up to talking about coins.
1: The guy's funny. So it's this show. It's like, it looks like a home shopping show, but it's on, I think, another network. But that's how they sell, you know, they sell coins and they get great deals on coins. And I remembered that I had one of the coins that my Nana saved for me. That he was talking about on the show. And so it got me thinking about all this stuff.
8: Let's go to Alex in Toms River, who wants to talk about his house. This is going to be interesting. Hi, Alex. Tell us.
9: Hey, hold on one second. I'm just trying to get to Take your time.
8: We're going to wait for you, Alex, because so, we want you,
1: you
8: to
1: know
8: be
1: what?
8: Careful.
1: It's lunchtime. Yeah, yeah. We're all one big family, and we have each other's back.
9: Okay.
8: Is it just lunchtime that we're all one big happy family?
1: It's especially lunchtime.
8: I'm just curious. Other times of the day, are you not going to acknowledge Alex or just during lunchtime?
1: I'm just saying it's a peak family time because there's a meal involved.
8: Yes. There okay. You go. Got it.
1: Thanks for backing me into that corner.
9: So, for me, I would say the oldest thing that I have is my house. It's definitely older than me, but I was kind of more into the coin thing. I have to say that I'm kind of also one of those people that I have coins in my car. I have an old school, not old school, but I do have a jar of coins in my house.
1: Wow, so you have coins in the car and in the house. That's a coin fan right there.
9: Yeah.
8: So how much do you think you got?
9: Oh, that is a very good question. I would be lucky if I have at least $50.
1: Alex, you don't have time right now to count it all while we're waiting.
9: No.
1: Okay. All right. I was just checking. Because I would like, could you imagine if you had to do that? Because let me ask you this, Alex. Would you, yes or no?
8: That would make for riveting radio.
1: Yes, I mean, that would have been
8: Alex
1: fantastic.
8: Alex counting his coins.
1: It would have been award winning. Do you have any, yes or no, do you have any coins under your driver's seat without looking?
9: No.
1: Okay.
8: He's organized with
1: his
8: coins.
1: Not me. They're everywhere.
8: Hey, it's, $50 though. That's like a night out.
1: It's coin Armageddon in my car. There's coins everywhere.
8: Throw them all over the place.
1: They're everywhere, Michelle.
8: What's wrong with you? You got to organize them. Alex, I would. Yeah, that's cool. Like $50 is $50.
1: Man, that's right.
8: I would be.
9: I know.
8: Thrilled with that, Alex. Thank you so much for calling in. Appreciate your call.
1: Yeah, got a nice old home. And he's got some he's got some coin.
8: And he's got $50.
1: That's right.
8: You know?
1: All right. How about let's say hi to Cynthia in Toms River. Hi, Cynthia.
10: Hi. How are you? Well, guys, about 4 years ago, I became a numismatist, which means I collect coins. I have coins that were thrown on the saloon and the bar in the cowboy era.
1: Wow.
10: I've got coins. I actually have a biblical coin I just purchased that was legal tendered gold. During the Bible times, comes with a nice book to explaining the coinages of the Bible. Very interesting.
8: Cynthia, how did you get into this? How did this come about?
10: You know, you want to know how I got into this. I was laying in bed one day, and typically on TV, they do have the there's two entities that are on every weekend, and they sell coins. And I said, you know, and that was Silver Eagles. That was were American Silver Eagles at the time that I bought my first coins. And then it went from there to the Peace Dollars, which were manufactured, you know, at certain times. And Morgan Dollars, like the guy was quoting a Morgan. I've got Morgans and I've got stuff from the 1800s right up to, you know, the last mintage of it. I've got a lot. And then because the dollar's losing so much of its value when gold was a lot lower, I bought 24,000 in gold Canadian.
1: Wow.
10: Canadian coins because the Canadian coins have anti-counterfeiting measures more than the United States gold eagles and stuff. So
1: that's so much information.
8: I should take her number down,
1: Cynthia,
8: so she could tell you how much yours is worth.
10: Yeah, but be careful because it's a sickness. Once it bites you, then you're like, you know, you're looking again, and there's proof coins, and for the 250th anniversary of our country,
1: it
10: all came out. It's beautiful coins. I mean, honestly, beautiful. I have not added up my net worth yet.
1: We can't wait to hear it when
8: we
1: you do.
8: We hear the passion Cynthia, in your voice,
1: Cynthia. That TV show that you watch is that guy that wears the suit, right? And he sells the
10: there's
1: coins.
10: There's two of them. Oh. There's I think it's RCTV, and then. It's really funny. I went to a coin shop here in Toms River. It's that Mike, I think his name was Mike or whatever. You see him. He's on CSN Mint is the name of the show.
1: That's the show I watched.
8: Were you guys watching it
1: together?
8: That's
1: the show I watched.
10: This is a really funny story. When I first got bit by the coin bug, I went into the local coin shop. And it's interesting, people that are running coin shops now, because it's a hobby, but it is not. The young people today are not embracing it. They don't see the value in it, okay?
8: Mm-hmm, mm-hmm.
10: So I went into the shop.
8: Oh, boy.
10: And this really old guy was there. And I told him where I had been buying my coins. And he said, He says, I know that guy on TV. He goes, our family won't even talk to him.
1: Oh, boy.
8: Oh, there's something going
1: Cynthia,
8: on there.
1: Cynthia, unfortunately, we're up against it.
8: She could talk coins all day.
1: We got a break. We love your passion, though, and please keep us updated on the

0: Ryan says they've received death threats following a lawsuit challenging this policy, and now they need more security because of it. School board members and parents remain divided over the policy. In New Jersey, I'm Scott Pringle.
1: Mold found in 33 classrooms forced a Hunterdon County school to close. More than 400 students at Alexandria Township School were locked out of the building on September 4th and were forced to learn remotely. Remediation teams are cleaning the school, and most students returned on Tuesday. School officials said all remaining middle schoolers will be back in their classrooms by Monday. Thanks to extreme and sudden weather changes, many New Jersey farms are dealing with a highly unusually depleted apple season. Tan Wen Mount of Terhune Orchards in Princeton says they won't let that dampen the fall fun for the visitors.
2: Expanded our homegrown pumpkin patch, and we'll have vegetable picking this fall, which we have not had before. So it's really fun to see families come out and pick their own peppers and tomatoes and corn and green beans.
1: Terhune has also expanded its corn maze this fall with a theme of out of this world. And New Jersey News is brought to you by Ristorante Luca. 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A data company continues to clean up more than 5,000 gallons of diesel fuel that spilled into a New Jersey creek. The company, Equinix, has determined two valves that are part of a filter failed, leading to the spill in the Meadowlands last Friday. The complete New Jersey 101.5 forecast is coming up, and now New Jersey Fast Traffic.
3: Not a terrible afternoon on the road. Still some slow spots out there. Let's go to Point Pleasant Beach, 35 northbound. You got some heavy volume from Atlantic Avenue to Broadway. That's where construction is taking out the left lane. Be careful in Middletown, Route 36 at Thompson Avenue. A crash in the intersection there. You're going to see some heavy volume in all directions. And through Jersey City, 440 northbound, heavy Danforth Avenue into truck routes 1 and 9. Construction there off to the shoulder. And a tap of the brakes on 295 southbound at exit 69 with construction in the right lane. Leaving New Jersey into PA, Commodore Barry Bridge, about a 5-minute delay through construction there. GWB, 5 to 10 minutes. Lincoln Tunnels, about 15 to 20. Holland Tunnel, 5 minutes at most from either approach. Next report in 15 minutes. I'm Brendan Joseph on New Jersey 101.5.
4: New Jersey 101.5 in-skin weather. I'm growing increasingly concerned that we're not going to escape the weekend without getting wet, specifically Sunday afternoon and evening, so plan accordingly. We also have some rain coming in later today. For now, we're seeing sun and clouds and highs 80 to 85 degrees, a warm, humid, summery day. Now, some showers may clip northern New Jersey as we go through this afternoon, and it's really this evening when we could see a couple hours of spotty showers coming through New Jersey. Nothing big, just a little bit of wet weather. Skies should start clearing by midnight tonight with lows in the upper 60s. Improvements tomorrow. Sun comes out, humidity goes down. We'll squeeze out one more warm day to close out the work week. Highs in the lower 80s tomorrow, then cooler on Saturday with increasing clouds, highs only lower 70s. Again, that next chance of rain will be on Sunday. I'm Chief Meteorologist Dan Zarrow.
1: 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In Brigantine, 78, Flemington, 79, Colts Neck, 83 degrees. 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
8: 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New Jersey Chime Time is 109. It's Lou and Michelle. And we want to take some more calls on the oldest thing you have in your home.
9: Yes.
8: And also, it really was focused in on coins because of the show you were watching, and
9: right,
8: it turns out you have a coin that's pretty rare and it could be worth a lot of money.
9: It could be worth anywhere, imagine this, from $60 to $700,000. That's what I've learned so far today.
8: That was great research. So, very good research.
9: I'm gonna have to dig in and find out, but it's led to finding out lots of people have old things in their home and really great coin collections.
8: And we've been reading all your app messages during the news. We were reading them, and they are really, really interesting stories. We got one from Lisa in Branchburg, who said, the oldest thing I have is a baby photo of my 2-time great grandfather held by my 3-time great grandmom.
9: Wow.
8: He was born October 5th, 1864.
9: That's unbelievable.
8: Yes.
9: I mean,

0: You can't put a price on that. And not that you would ever sell it, but I'm saying, I mean, that value is through the roof in your heart.
1: Yeah. You know? And Kathy in Bridgewater had such a great story about her dad collecting coins. But this one was funny, too. Hold on, I gotta find it because it made me laugh. Oh, I have lots of coins in my car. I use them for a quick donation if I need to, but then I also use the quarter for Aldi.
0: When I gotta get the shopping cart. Gotta get the cart. Yes, you have to get the cart.
1: I was Tracy in Oceanport, and it's so true. That's, whenever I need that quarter, I'm like, oh, I don't have a quarter.
0: What do you do then, Michelle? You call Lou, because you know, right?
1: Exactly.
0: Because I got a lot of coins.
1: Hopefully you're parked next to me, and I can find a quarter under your seat, because that's where they are.
0: That's where they live. All right, let's go to Sue in Ewing. Sue, you have, it's a combination coin and really old thing, right?
2: Oh, yeah. This was... I was going through a jar of coins that my grandparents had.
0: Okay.
2: And I came across this 1860 San Francisco Mint Sitting Liberty Quarter.
0: 1860, you said?
2: Yeah.
0: That's incredible. Have you ever found out what it's worth?
2: Oh, yeah. It was through magazines. So it has a value of F12 starts at 4,000.
1: Ooh.
0: Wow.
2: And I sent it away to have it graded, so it came back F15. So it's between $4,000 and $5,000.
0: And this is something found in you said your grandparents' coin jar?
2: Yeah, a jar of silver coins that my grandfather, he held every silver coin that he came up with.
0: Yeah.
1: This is going to make a lot of us go home and revisit, you know, that coin jar and start looking.
0: Right.
1: And just to see if there's anything that you kind of been passing by all these years, maybe you're going to actually look.
0: It's kind of funny. It's like a treasure hunt a little bit, you know, like going through all that, hoping to find the coin that's worth all that money. Sue, that's amazing. Would you ever sell it, or does it have a lot of sentimental value to you?
2: Oh, it has a lot of sentimental value, but whether I'll be able to sell it, I don't know. But I have the 25 silver dollars they received on their 25th anniversary.
0: Wow.
1: Sounds like you got a lot there.
0: Amazing collection.
1: Sue, thank you so much for sharing.
0: Sharing and for hanging on. We appreciate it.
1: Let's go to Elaine in Jackson. She's going to talk about the oldest thing in her house. Let's hear it, Elaine. Oh, do we lose you? Oh, no. She's been hanging on for a while. Let's go back to her.
0: There we go. Elaine, you there?
3: Elaine, I'm here.
1: Oh, there you go.
0: Good. Excellent.
3: Okay. The oldest thing in my house is I have 3 Revolutionary War cannons.
0: Cannons?
3: That have been 3.
0: What? 3 cannons?
1: Yeah.
0: I bet you don't have trouble with your neighbors, that's for sure.
3: It's been passed down in the family. My ancestors had a farm near the battle and the fort in National Park in southern New Jersey. And that's where they collected the cannonball.
1: Wow.
0: Now, where are they? Are they on your lawn?
3: No, they're in my house.
0: In the house. Okay. That's amazing.
3: Oh, yeah.
0: How heavy are they? They're crazy heavy, I would think, right?
3: They're about, I think, 20 pounds or whatever.
0: Oh, all right.
1: I mean, that's got to be a topic of conversation when somebody comes to your home. Do you go right to the... Do you talk about that right away?
3: No, not really.
1: No?
3: I have 3 grandchildren. So each of them, when I'm gone... gets a cannonball.
0: Oh, how about that?
1: A cannonball for you, and a cannonball for you and you. Very interesting, Elaine. That's a really unique story.
0: That's assuming that nobody parks in front of her house, because then there might be only 2 cannonballs left.
1: Elaine, thank you for calling in. That makes me want to see about my keys.
0: Yeah. About those keys. Yeah, you found old barn keys in your backyard.
1: I found old barn keys when we were digging in the backyard years and years and years ago. We were taking out an old playset and we were digging and we found them. Now, again, they could be from Target or they could be like super, super old barn keys. But you know the ones I'm talking about.
0: With the big ring and the oversized key. They look like the Wild West keys, right?
1: Yes. Look that up.
0: I mean, I'm gonna try to find that for you. You know what else it could be, Michelle? And you've never even really thought about this, but what if it was the key that was on Ben Franklin's kite?
1: Oh my god! Can you imagine?
0: You could be

0: You could be like, right? You could be holding the most famous key in history.
1: Let me see.
0: Electricity.
1: What are we talking? Tell me what I
0: You really want me to look up what is Ben Franklin's electricity key worth?
1: No, I want you to look up barn keys, old barn keys. Look it up, what they look like and how much they could be worth.
0: Old barn keys.
1: And if it's a dollar or less, I don't want to hear it.
0: Value.
1: Okay.
0: Okay, let's see what it says. It says, common decorative keys could be worth up to, sit down.
1: Go ahead.
0: $3.
1: $3?
0: But.
1: Come on.
0: Yeah, but some of them, if you really have a rare one.
1: Yeah, maybe I have a rare one.
0: It could be over $200. I mean, granted, you found them buried in your yard.
1: They
0: can't
1: be in great
0: shape. And
1: it used to be farmland, and I would love to know more about
0: it. Are there any burn marks on it? I'm telling you, I would take that angle.
1: Let's go to, I'm so disappointed, by the way, $3.
0: Listen, $3, get a cup of coffee.
1: Michael and Howell. And you're sitting on like $1 million worth of coins over there.
0: Well,
1: you know how disappointing that is?
0: Yeah, I wish.
1: Michael and Howell, tell us what you have. Your dad collected coins, right?
2: Oh, my goodness. My dad started me when I was like 15 years old.
0: Wow.
2: Oh, man. He's got, you remember the old fish barrels? The old, I don't know how to, they were old fish tanks. They were oval, and he's got drums of them full of silver nickels.
0: No kidding. I mean, that's amazing.
2: From the 20s up.
0: Are they still in there, or have you done anything?
2: Yes, man, he's not going nowhere. Every time I go visit him down in South Jersey, these old fish tanks, I know you know what I'm talking about. They were the old fish tanks. They were oval.
0: I'm going to look it up so I can see a picture.
2: Yeah.
1: But how much do you think, Michael, real quick, because we're up against the clock, how much do you think all of that is worth by just looking at it?
2: It's just silver weight. Mm.
0: But there's a lot of it there.
2: Oh, it's all nothing but silver. Mm.
0: That's amazing. Yep. Right, let me see real quick. Let me see if I can
1: find
0: this.
1: Hurry up, because we got
0: to
1: get
0: the code. I want to give you the satisfaction.
1: The code, too.
0: It's showing me very
1: silver.
0: Modern.
1: Oh,
0: I see them. Yeah, I know what you're talking about. Yes.
2: There you go. You used to put the little, you know, things in the middle. And,
1: okay.
0: Right.
2: Yeah.
0: All the stuff. Yes. Yes.
1: All right.
0: Well, now we know.
1: Show it to me.
0: That's amazing. Michael, how many of them does he have real quick? And then we got to go.
2: About six.
0: All right. That's a lot. That's a lot of silver. Michael, thank you for sharing with us. That's great.
1: Flip that around. I want to see it. All right. 1-800-283-101.5. It's 118. Here's New Jersey Fast Traffic.
3: 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It's on 168 northbound. Right as you approach the turnpike, a crash there takes out the right lane. Left lanes are getting by. Tap the brakes on 295 southbound at exit 69, where construction has the right lane blocked. In Point Pleasant Beach, 35 northbound, heavy from Atlantic Avenue to Broadway. Construction there in the left lane. And we're dealing with a crash in Middletown. It's on Route 36, both ways at Thompson Avenue. The crash in the intersection there, CC delays in all directions. Leaving New Jersey, into PA, Commodore Barry Bridge, about a 5-minute delay through the construction. For the GWB, we're looking at a 5-minute delay. Lincoln Tunnels 5 to 10, Holland Tunnel about 5 minutes from either approach. 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
4: New Jersey, 101.5 instant weather. Thermometers are cooking across the Garden State, 80 to 85 today with high humidity, too. So we're sweating. Look for sun and clouds this afternoon and some showers clipping northern New Jersey. Widespread spotty showers are possible this evening. Just for a couple hours, then clearing skies after midnight. Lows in the upper 60s. Tomorrow, humidity dials back as skies turn mostly sunny. It'll be warm one more time. Highs tomorrow in the lower 80s. I'm Chief Meteorologist Dan Zarrow.
1: Okay, thank you very much. Right now in Sandy Hook, it's 81. Vineland, 88. Jackson, it's 82 degrees. Fast traffic and instant weather every 15 minutes on New Jersey 101.5.
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1: The oldest thing you have in your home.
0: Yes.
1: And it really has morphed into the coins. There's so many people who collect coins and have really valuable coins.
0: A lot of coins. I do have to get Chris and Howell's app message out because I thought it was really funny. I have coins in my car because we started talking about if anybody keeps coins in the car anymore. I have coins in my car until my wife gets in. Then they all disappear when we get out.
1: Where do they go?
0: Love that.
1: Very funny. Do you have that coin jar? Then we've heard from people who had like $1,000 and went on an amazing vacation.
0: Vacations with just the change they had in the house.
1: And then we talked to somebody who was 21 and he has about $50 in his car right now.
0: So it's coins. It's not gone by the wayside. Lots of people still have coins in the car, like me.
1: It is not. But I mean, you have coins and then you go get a cup of coffee. But then some people have coins. And then they're worth like...
0: Right.
1: thousands and thousands of dollars.
0: Just one of the old things you could find, you know, in your house somewhere. And that's what the other thing we were asking is, what's the oldest thing you have? And let's say hi to Michael at McGuire Air Force Base. Hey, Michael.
6: Hello, guys. Good to hear from you again.
0: Oh, you too.
6: So I have, and I found it in Point Pleasant in an antique shop. I collect aviation things, and I found a pristine antique aircraft propeller. The owner of the shop and I have a running gag. I would ask if he had propellers. He said, "This is New Jersey Shore. I have boat propellers," because he knew of my interest in aviation.
0: Right.
6: It's a running gag.
0: Yeah.
6: But I walked in and I saw this pristine wooden propeller. I figured at least mid-1920s on the propeller, and we chit-chatted for a while. And I paid less than what he wanted, but it was an agreeable price. I got it home, and there was a manufacturing mark. So I went to the internet, and it is a 1930s Hartzell propeller. Came off of a Kitty Hawk biplane. Limited run. It's worth mucho dinero. I will never, ever part it.
0: Okay. Can you give us an idea, just an idea of what mucho dinero is?
6: It has a two with a bunch of zeros after it.
0: A bunch of zeros.
1: Can you give us like an idea of like what you originally paid for it?
6: No, because I know the guy and I don't want him to think that I took advantage of him.
1: That's
0: fair.
6: He agreed to the price that I suggested. He took cash. I got it home. I had no idea of its value, and so I went to the internet. So now my children can fight over it when something ever happens to me.
0: There's nothing a collector likes to hear more than the words, a bunch of zeros, right, when it comes to value. That's great.
6: A lot of coin, guys. So I think I qualify in both categories.
0: There you go. Good call.
1: I think so,
0: Well played, Michael.
1: Thank you so much for that story. Wow. Yeah,
0: that's really fun.
1: And I get why he wouldn't want to tell him.
0: Well, yeah, that makes sense. And we didn't want to push it.
1: Yeah, no,
0: and
1: no,
0: the
1: no.
0: fact that it's going to be now a family heirloom kind of thing. I love that stuff.
1: Mm-hmm.
0: I mean, that's pretty awesome. It's coins. It's stuff, old stuff in the house.
1: Yeah.
0: All right, let's go to Bob in Lawrenceville. Hi, Bob. How are you?
13: Hey, I'm great. How are you?
0: Good, thanks. What do you got?
13: I've got a button from 1789. It's a brass button that was issued to people who were attending George Washington's first inaugural in New York City. Mm-hmm. It's not the buttons like we know now, political buttons. It's got a little shank on the back, and you would sew it onto your clothing. It's about made of brass and about 2 inches in diameter. And it's got a cool design around the outer edge or links like in a chain, and the initials of each of the 13 original states are inside the links.
1: How
13: and
1: did
13: then
1: you
13: inside
1: get that?
13: It says, long live the president. I collect political stuff, and I've had my eye on this for a long time. And a couple of years ago, somebody was selling one in good condition, and it was a reputable dealer, and mm-hmm. I got it at a good price, and it's just gone up since then.
0: How many could there be? How many could there have even been made? Only maybe a couple of hundred, right?
13: And a couple of hundred, or maybe somewhere between 500 and 1,000, but very few have survived.
0: Wow.
13: From that period. So, yeah, it's a relatively rare piece, and it's pretty cool, and it's in really good condition.
0: So you're saying that
13: I have it.
0: You're saying that's better than my $10 silver, my silver dollar that's worth $10.
1: So.
0: You want to trade?
1: I think that might be better than my keys too.
13: I don't know. It's just really cool, and I have it framed with a print of an old Courier and Ives print of Washington's first inaugural.
1: That's really cool.
0: Well,
1: Bob,
0: congratulations! That's a good get.
1: Some of these stories this hour and last hour
0: have been
1: really neat.
0: Really, a lot of good history. A lot of good, what I love about it? A lot of people are talking about how it's going to become like a family heirloom, go down the generations. You don't want to part with stuff. To me, that hits me right in the heart. I love that. Mm-hmm. That's the thing I love the
1: most.
0: Yeah,
1: we're going to switch gears a little bit coming up in the next half hour because Lou wants to share a story about an interesting conversation he had recently, right?
0: Yes. So think grudges. Mm-hmm. Think about if you have a grudge on you or you have a grudge on somebody else. Start thinking that. And
1: I'll tell
0: the story.
1: 1-800-283-101.5. It's time now for the news.
14: It's 1:30. I'm Rick Rickman with your New Jersey 101.5 News Flash. The Trump administration wants New Jersey's ice mask restrictions thrown out. Federal lawmakers say the state can't dictate how federal immigration agents do their jobs. The Dale Caldwell investigation is now complicating Governor Mikey Sherrill's travel schedule. The Globe reports Sherrill's holding off on new out-of-state invitations while the probe into her lieutenant governor continues. A Morris County man is now in state prison after admitting to sexually abusing a 10-year-old boy at his home. Morris County prosecutors say 72-year-old Gregory Rademacher has been sentenced to 5 years. And one of two young men who admitted to shooting at a passing bicyclist in Toms River is sentenced to prison. Ocean County prosecutors say 21-year-old Anthony Zigarelli of Manchester has received a 6-year term. And that's your New Jersey 101.5 News Flash. Here's Fast Traffic.
3: We've got a delay on 287. 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It's the southbound side of 287. Getting pretty heavy. Exit 36 into exit 35. A new crash has popped up there. That one's taking out the left two lanes. Also dealing with the crash in Middletown, Route 36 at Thompson Avenue. A crash in the intersection, so you see heavy volume in all directions. And through Point Pleasant Beach, 35 northbound's heavy Atlantic Avenue to Broadway with construction in the left lane. And be careful in Runnymede on 168 northbound just before the turnpike. A crash there has been pushed off to the shoulder. Travel lanes are open. Leaving New Jersey, GWB, 5-minute delay, upper and lower level. Lincoln Tunnels, 5 to 10. Holland Tunnel, about a 5-minute delay from either approach. 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
4: New Jersey 101.5 instant weather. Today and tomorrow, our last truly warm days for a while in the 80s. Soak it in and enjoy, because this weekend, change will be in the air. This weekend is the last weekend of summer. 80 to 85 today with sun and clouds. A few showers coming into play to the north this afternoon. And then widespread statewide spotty showers are possible this evening. Just a little bit of wet weather here. Clearing skies after midnight tonight. Lows in the upper 60s. Still a little sticky. Turning mostly sunny tomorrow as humidity goes down. We're still in the lower 80s tomorrow, but 70s cooler this weekend. I'm Chief Meteorologist Dan Zarrow.
14: 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In Stone Harbor, 78, Hoboken, 82, Lakewood, 83 degrees. Next update at 2 o'clock. 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
0: So I was talking to somebody I hadn't seen in a while, and I found out they hadn't talked to a mutual friend of ours in 20 years because of a grudge. 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
1: All right, it is 1:38, Lou and Michelle, and you had an interesting conversation with somebody recently.
0: I saw somebody yesterday that I haven't seen in a while, and we were, when you see somebody that you haven't seen, you bring back all the old stories, like the old memories, this person, that person, all the old stuff, right? And I mentioned somebody's name. And the person I was talking to said, oh, I haven't talked to him in 20 years.
1: 20 years.
0: Now, it was a work friendship with all of us, but it was a kind of a friendship. And I was like, you know, you lose touch with people and sometimes you just talk to them on Facebook or whatever. But this was just a flat boom.
1: Because something happened?
0: I haven't talked to him in 20 years. I said, well, what happened?
1: Yeah, yeah.
0: And apparently it was just a work thing where this other guy was supposed to do something, didn't bother to do it. So this guy I was talking to had to do that on like a Friday before leaving for the week.
1: Oh.
0: And
1: that's a 20-year grudge.
0: Got so mad at him that he'd stopped talking to him and hasn't spoken to him in 20 years.
1: What did he have to do on that Friday that was so important that he needed to make sure he was there?
0: Or how big was the project? If you didn't know about it till Friday and you got it done by the end of Friday, how big of a deal was it?
1: I mean, listen, a project on a Friday is annoying.
0: True.
1: I'm not going to say that's not annoying.
0: That's
1: but
0: true.
1: A 20-year grudge seems like a long time.
0: 20 years.
1: For just like a work dispute that should maybe get easily resolved on Monday.
0: For a couple of guys who like hung out together. Like it wasn't just like it was a friendship.
1: Huh.
0: And so I thought about that. I'm driving on the way home. I was trying to think to myself, do I have any grudges Like, I absolutely refuse to talk to that person.
1: Or, like, maybe you haven't gotten a phone call in 20 years and you don't know why. And it turns out that somebody could be totally mad at you.
0: And you've been ignoring it because you have a bad memory or whatever. But you don't even realize it.
1: Oh, that would be bad. So that's not good for the grudge holder, that the person that you're holding the grudge on doesn't even realize that you're still mad at them. Because then, in the end, the person that's holding the grudge loses.
0: It's a USG. It's an unsatisfied grudge.
1: Right. Like, you got to set yourself free from that. That's not healthy.
0: The person you have a grudge on has to miss you or be upset that you're not speaking, or it's not a good grudge.
1: Exactly.
0: It's not an effective grudge.
1: Right. And then again, that's just messing with you. And it's not really, again, either way, it's just not healthy at that point, especially something. So I don't know what the project was, but it doesn't seem like it was very significant.
0: It was done in a day.
1: That should have been something maybe you talked about later that night,
0: right,
1: maybe the next day.
0: Maybe Monday over
1: definitely
0: coffee.
1: Definitely by Monday. That could have been resolved, and they could have ended on such a bad note,
0: hey,
1: and they could have had a wonderful friendship for 20 more years.
0: Hey,
1: that's
0: buddy.
1: Sad.
0: I had to stay extra hour on Friday because you didn't do this. What happened? And maybe it was as simple as, oh my, I forgot. I didn't know I had to do that on Friday.
1: Right.
0: And it would have been over. So the grudge.
1: Oh.
0: We'll spend a little time talking about the grudge. Like, have you ever had a grudge on someone for any length of time?
1: Not really.
0: I mean,
1: don't make me mad, Lou, because you may be the first person that I hold this grudge against.
0: I'm sure grudges have been held against me at some point. Like, I've been married a number of times, so I know that there are some grudges floating around somewhere. And I understand that. But as far as me holding a grudge, I don't.
1: Because for me, that would eat me up. Like, I would have to resolve it, have that conversation. But I guess if you just feel like you were burned so bad,
0: if it was something
1: and it was so horrible and so serious that you just, I mean, there are different levels to this where you can't get past it, then I understand. But I feel like everything else, you can have that conversation. It doesn't mean you have to forget.
0: No.
1: Doesn't mean you have to 100% forgive. There could be a little part of you that still has not.
0: It changes the way you look at somebody a little bit.
1: Absolutely. And I understand that. But I'm just saying, for your own well-being, for your own health, like, at some point, you have to forgive to let yourself go with everything.
0: I would think. If you and I had a disagreement about something, and it turns into something that gets to the grudge level, who do you think would be the first person to break the grudge?
1: It wouldn't sit well with me. I would reach out.
0: You would be like, hey, we got to figure this out.
1: Unless you really annoyed me, then I maybe never speak to you again.
0: So in my head, this is how it would go. You would come to me and say, we really got to figure this out. This is ridiculous. We work together. We can't have this go on.
1: Yeah.
0: And I would say something like, all right, you're 100% right. Just admit I was right, and we're good.
1: And then I would say, I can't admit that you're right, and this grudge is going to go on for another 20 years.
0: And admit
1: we'll
0: somebody
1: talk to
0: right
1: each other.
0: They were completely wrong.
1: From 12 to 3, we'll talk to each other, but that's it. No, that'd be horrible.
0: I know, yeah. It seems like a waste of time, but...
1: But some are so big that it's hard to move past it, and I can understand that.
0: We're not saying there's not justified grudges, because there really are sometimes. But we were wondering, what is the longest grudge that you've ever had?
1: Maybe some of the lower level grudges.
0: Let's not talk about
1: horrible
0: things. Let's not dig too deep into it, but let's get...
1: The lower level things... And I think money could be a big one that people hold on to the grudge, where you gave somebody money and they never paid you back. But I believe that if you give somebody money, you got to expect, like, you might not get that back. Like, you have to go into it thinking that, because there's a good chance that you're not.
0: Well, this is good information to know around the office at lunchtime.
1: No, but you know what I mean?
0: Borrow from Michelle.
1: No, that's why I'm not giving it to you. But I'm saying, if you are going to give it, there has to be a little part of you that thinks you might not get that back.
0: Right.
1: And is that okay?
0: It's part of the
1: I'm not saying
0: process.
1: It is okay, but you have to kind of live with that.
0: Because otherwise it turns into something else. You're right. 1-800-283-101.5. Have you been involved in a grudge? We want to hear some grudge stories. The longest grudge you've ever had against you, or you've held against somebody.
1: Or maybe something so silly where you're like, I cannot believe this person's still mad at me over a joke I did.
0: Right.
1: Like, it was just a joke. It wasn't that serious, and he's still mad about that, whatever it is. John in Mount Laurel has a story about something from when he was little. Hi, John.
20: Hi, yeah. So it kind of the other way around. I thought somebody had a grudge against me. Like, towards the end of high school, I was quite a delinquent, I guess we'd say. I just wasn't a good guy. And there was somebody who kind of ticked me off, and I kind of went off on him, and I said a lot of, like, crude, awful things. And

0: even threatened them and stuff. And when we had our, I'm 30 now, and I had my high school reunion like 2 years ago. And I said to myself, you know, if that guy's there, first thing I'm going to do, I'm going to apologize him, you know, offer to buy him a drink. Well, sure enough, I go up to him, I shake his hand, you know, I tell him, I say, hey, you know, Alex, I'm so sorry, man. You know, you didn't deserve that. He looks at me, he goes, John, I literally don't know what you're talking about.
1: He didn't remember.
0: He didn't remember at all. And this whole time, I would wake up in the middle of the night and think, man, I really, that was really messed up on me. And
2: you were carrying the guilt. And he's like, what?
0: He's a good guy. He didn't deserve that. And I was just in a bad place.
2: Wait, so also, John, when you said that, I'm curious, when you said that to him and he was like, I don't know what you're talking about, did you explain to him how deep that was and how it did keep you up some nights?
0: I kind of said, you know, I think we had like a little, I don't know what the word I used, maybe like...
2: Nope.
1: Do we lose?
0: Like, friends, but I was like, you know, I said some words to you and he was like, oh, dude, like, I knew you were going through a lot. I never took any of that to heart. And I'm just I told him, I wouldn't blame you if you did.
2: That's very sweet. That was very big of you to do that. That was very big of him to receive that.
1: It says a lot about you, John. Not only that you apologized all those years later, but that you carried that feeling with you. You were uncomfortable with how you acted. That takes a big guy to admit that. So we give you a lot of credit for that.
0: Oh, thank you, guys. And real quick, have you guys ever, speaking of grudges, I come from an Irish Catholic family. I was always told there's something called Irish Alzheimer's, and it's where you forget everything but a grudge.
2: Oh. It's funny, Marianne and Mount Laurel just wrote in on our station app right about that.
1: Said the same thing.
2: The exact same thing. That's so weird. And you're John from Mount Laurel, and she's Marianne from Mount Laurel.
1: It's a Mount Laurel thing, maybe.
0: Yeah, right.
2: That is funny. Well, John, thank you so much for opening up with that and sharing that story. That was really
1: awesome.
2: Nice of you to do that.
1: I hope they stay friends now.
2: Me too. And he was very open to it. Like, oh, I know you were going through a hard time and I wouldn't hold that against you. And it's almost like that punishment that he had to live with that for all those
1: years.
2: Yes,
1: he'd wake up in the middle of the night. If you said something awful and terrible to me, would you wake up in the middle of the night?
2: No, I'm a pretty deep sleeper. Of course. I would hate
1: that. Yes, I know, me too.
2: I mean, you know, I would not like that.
1: We're both very much the same.
2: Is there something you want to tell me?
1: No, you haven't. Not yet.
2: I mean, do you want to get something off your chest? Go ahead.
1: No, so far so good.
2: Okay, you're good?
1: Same with you. So far so good.
2: Let me run through all the things. I think we're good.
1: That's where I usually get in trouble.
2: 1-800-283-101.5. Do you hold a grudge against somebody? Have you? Or where it was reverse, where you felt like somebody was holding a grudge against you. Lower level grudges we're talking about.
1: Yes, hopefully with happy endings like that one.
2: Yes.
1: That would be great. All right, it's 1:48 and it's time for New Jersey Fast Traffic. Some scattered issues out there on the roads. 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We'll start in Runnymede, 168 northbound, right around the turnpike. Crash there is off to the shoulder. Travel lanes are open. In Gloucester City, 130 southbound at Market Street. You're going to find the left two lanes blocked by a down traffic signal. And now in Mount Laurel, 73 at Church Road. Traffic lights not working there correctly, so please be careful through that intersection. Point Pleasant Beach, 35 northbound, heavy Atlantic Avenue into Broadway with construction in the left lane. And on 287 southbound, you got some pretty heavy volume going past exit 36. A crash there is taking out the left lane. Leaving New Jersey, on the GWB, we are looking at a 5-minute delay or less, upper and lower level. Lincoln Tunnel's 5 to 10, Holland Tunnel about a 5 to 10-minute delay from either approach. 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Next report in 15 minutes from the All-American Auto Group Traffic Desk. 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
4: New Jersey, 101.5 instant weather. Thermometers are cooking across the Garden State, 80 to 85 today with high humidity, too. So we're sweating. Look for sun and clouds this afternoon and some showers flipping northern New Jersey. Widespread spotty showers are possible this evening. Just for a couple hours, then clearing skies after midnight. Lows in the upper 60s. Tomorrow, humidity dials back as skies turn mostly sunny. It'll be warm one more time. Highs tomorrow in the lower 80s. I'm Chief Meteorologist Dan Zarrow.
2: 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Right now in Barnegat Light, it's 79, Parsippany 80, Old Bridge 82. Fast traffic and instant weather every 15 minutes on New Jersey 101.5.
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1: Okay, so we're talking about grudges and how long you've held a grudge. I ran into a guy who's been holding a grudge with somebody who used to be a friend of his for 20 years because he had to pick up an extra assignment at work. They both worked together. 20 years ago, the assignment was done within the course of one workday.
3: Like, I just can't, the math doesn't make sense to me.
2: I mean, there must be something more going on there. That's got to be deeper than just one thing. Because I could see how that could pile up when somebody's extremely annoying and then it just goes from like one day to the next
3: day. Oh, you can see that, huh?
2: Where it would just build up, but not to the point where you're holding a grudge

0: for 20 years.
1: When you work with somebody extremely annoying, you could see how that happens. Huh?
0: No, I'm not saying that's me. I'm just saying I'm putting myself in this guy's situation.
1: Like, we're all learning something today.
0: Right?
1: Yeah.
0: But not to the point where you're mad 20 years later.
1: Right. I mean, well,
0: like, if they're dumping work on you, extra work, you know, that could get
1: and
0: annoying.
1: But then it can compound. Okay, I had to do that work, and then you didn't call me to apologize. Then you didn't acknowledge it on Monday. Then I got stuck doing another thing you're supposed to do at work. So now it snowballs into who knows, right? And check this out. This is data from, I guess there was some psychology survey done. 78% of people have a lingering resentment of some sort. A lingering resentment or a grudge. Mm. That's 3 out of 4 people have a grudge. So in this room right now, the odds are, count Kyle, one of us has a grudge.
0: Yeah, no, I'm not surprised by that.
1: I just want to know who it is.
0: I mean, I wouldn't be surprised by that. But it doesn't mean that it's the people in this room that you...
1: Well, one out of four people. I mean, and somebody has it. So that means somebody has a grudge against me and you.
0: No, not against the people in this room, just in general.
1: Right, in
0: their life.
1: I'm just saying.
0: But you're saying, I don't know why.
1: With all the people.
0: What did you do in your life that you think everybody has a grudge against you?
1: I am a grudge magnet. I think I'm a grudge magnet.
0: Is there something you want to come clean about this hour that you kind of want to get off your chest?
1: I'm just saying.
0: To cleanse yourself?
1: There's a lot of grudges flying around, and I'm sure one of them has my name on it. That's all
0: I'm
1: saying.
0: By any chance, I haven't seen you in a while. Was I that coworker?
1: I just want, right. The way you came in, you're like, yeah, so I could absolutely see that. There's no doubt in my mind I could relate to that. I worried.
0: No, I could see, like, the buildup to something
1: where build up.
0: That to me was not significant enough for that one thing to be enough to have a grudge
1: right.
0: against somebody.
1: It's all the
0: but
1: things that get attached
0: built
1: to it.
0: Up and if it's just like constant, right. constant, then I can see.
1: Well, you know that when you're upset with someone, even if it's a short-term thing, if you're upset with someone and they say something to you that they've said to you 100 times, when your mind is in the mindset of I'm unhappy with you right now, it sounds different. And all of a sudden, the thing they always say, suddenly it's like, oh, that bothers you a little more. Mm-hmm. So I could see how the mind can start building up a bank account of stuff you keep putting in there about that person.
0: But don't you think if that is the situation, and let's say it's family, that's got to be like the worst of it. Like
1: the
0: when it's family
1: ones.
0: Related.
1: Yes.
0: Again, not saying that you 100% forgive or forget what happened, but for your own well-being, sometimes it is nice to just pick up the phone and say, can we talk this through?
1: It's hard to be the first person sometimes, but you're right.
0: I understand.
1: You're right.
0: It could be very, very difficult.
1: In a logical mind, that makes perfect sense, right? But when you're all wound up in that grudge, you might not be... You might have that calm thought. You know?
0: But don't you think like years go by and we're getting older
1: at some point,
0: then God forbid something's going to happen and you don't want that on you that you're going to have to take with you for the rest of your life.
1: I couldn't agree with you more. Yes, 100%.
0: Let's go to Linda in Toms River who has a story about a family member. Hi, Linda.
2: Hi, sweetie. How are you?
0: Doing
2: nice all hearing
0: right.
2: you.
0: Thank you. So what's your story, Linda?
2: Okay, let's see. My husband's family live all in Florida. They're nothing but alcoholics and liars.
1: Uh-oh.
2: And my one nephew I love dearly, he has cancer right through his whole body. So, okay, fine. Then he was in ICU. He went downstairs. He was doing good. Then he went back up on ICU. Meanwhile, he calls my husband and tells my husband all this stuff about his son. I said, okay, fine, no problem. Then on the top of it, he wants to know what kind of hearing aids I'm using because he's airheaded. And he says, oh, I went in the shower with my hearing aid on. I said, well, mine's waterproof. I don't know what's wrong with you.
1: Linda, sorry that we're right up against the news here, but I want to know how this ends. Are you guys still not speaking? Is there still the grudge going on?
2: I called them up and I said, look, first of all, you're not my advocate. You're not my boss. Do not call me anymore. Go to hell.
1: Oh, boy. Okay. So not all of them have happy endings. Linda, thank you for... I know it's not easy to share that stuff. I have one quick question for you, Michelle. I know we're late.
0: Yeah, go ahead.
1: Why, when she said, sweetie, did you immediately assume she was talking to you?
0: She said, hello, sweetie, because I introduced her.
1: Could have been me.
0: Yeah, because I introduced her.
1: I'm sweet.
0: That's what's going to happen. You're going to hold a grudge for 20 years now and not talk to me.
1: That's how it starts.
0: All right, time now for the news.
3: From the P.J. Fitzpatrick Home and...

0: Houston says they won't let that dampen the fall fun for visitors.
1: Expanded our homegrown pumpkin. We'll have vegetable picking this fall, which we have not had before. So it's really fun to see families come out and pick their own peppers and tomatoes and corn and green beans.
0: Terre Haute has expanded its corn maze this fall with a theme of out of this world. Mount says, as always, they're taking care of their orchards ahead of next year. A bipartisan measure requiring AM radio in every new vehicle is one step closer to becoming law.
2: The House passed the AM Radio for Every Vehicle Act, sponsored by New Jersey Congressman Frank Pallone Jr. Pallone said AM radio is critical during emergency situations, claiming that during Superstorm Sandy, listenership spiked by 247% in his district. The act requires passenger cars to have free AM radio access and also requires a clear disclosure if a vehicle made before the new rule does not have AM radio. It now has to clear the Senate before heading to President Trump's desk. I'm Lizzie Radabali.
0: The Knicks are pausing ticket sales after an error caused them to be listed for amounts that were too high. The NBA champs put individual game tickets for the 26-27 season on sale this week. The get-in price for the October 20th season opener against the Sixers was more than $1,000. The team said that Thursday they are rolling back to last year's prices plus an average increase of 12%. They added that sales will restart shortly with the correct prices, and anyone who has already purchased individual tickets will be refunded the difference. 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They've got offices throughout New Jersey. D'Agostino Law, bite back. The complete New Jersey 101.5 forecast is coming up. Now, New Jersey Fast Traffic.
3: We're checking on a couple of new crashes. One on the turnpike northbound, the eastern spur, getting pretty heavy going past the Lincoln Tunnel as we check for a report of a crash there. Also, the parkway southbound starting to get heavy around exit 131 as we check on the report of a crash there as well. In Middletown, Route 36, both ways around Thompson Avenue, a crash there in the intersection, so expect some heavy delays. And a tap of the brakes on 287 southbound going past exit 36. That's where a crash has one lane blocked. In Gloucester City, 130 southbound at Market Street, you're going to find left two lanes blocked there. That's because of a down traffic signal. Leaving New Jersey for the GWB, we're looking good both levels. Lincoln Tunnel, about a 10-minute delay. Holland Tunnel's 5 minutes at most from either approach. Next report in 15 minutes. I'm Brandon Joseph on New Jersey 101.5.
4: New Jersey 101.5 instant weather. Today is the top of the roller coaster, warmest day of the week in the 80s. One more time in the 80s tomorrow, then cooling to the 70s this weekend. Then highs in the 60s next week. Big difference, a taste of October-ish air on the way. I'm not sure I'm ready for that. We also have some unsettled weather to talk about here, too. In the form of spotty showers coming through New Jersey, everybody could get a little bit wet this evening. We'll see clearing skies by around midnight tonight, overnight low temperatures falling into the upper 60s. Tomorrow will dry out, humidity goes down, skies turn mostly sunny. We'll squeeze out one more warm day with highs in the lower 80s, and then lower 70s on Saturday. Increasing clouds, a dry start to the weekend, but scattered rain moving in on Sunday, especially in the afternoon and evening hours. From the Edison Heating and Cooling Weather Desk, I'm Chief Meteorologist Dan Zarrow.
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10: New Jersey Chime Time is 2:10. It's Lou and Michelle. And don't forget the 25K at work payday. The code is coming up soon.
11: Yeah, we have another one coming up for you about 10 minutes from now. You just want to get that into the station app or website. Your shot of $25,000.
10: So the way you set up the story was absolutely ridiculous.
11: It was a little over the top, maybe.
10: Just a tad. Lou Russo over the top.
11: Possible.
10: So we were talking off the air about what we're doing this weekend, and I had mentioned to you that I'm going to this little get-together tomorrow night, and the host said, don't bring anything.
11: Yeah, Michelle was, as you always are, you have excellent etiquette. You were like, what can I bring? And you got this back. Don't bring it. Just bring yourself.
10: When somebody says, don't bring anything, are you a believer that you don't bring anything? Or do you think you should bring something?
11: This
10: is so confusing, and I'm torn on this.
11: I once

0: went to a, this is a little different than the situation, but I once went to a birthday party.
1: I would put that in the same category.
0: Right, in the same category. And it's a, was one of those no gift birthday parties. Ugh. And it was a, for an adult. And don't bring, there are no gifts. Bring yourself. Let's just have a good, the gift is we'll spend some time together.
1: Now, what did you do?
0: I got a gift card.
1: That's a gift.
0: That I knew I could use. So if I got there, because one time I went to a no gift party, didn't bring a gift, and there was a pile of gifts when I got
1: there. See, that's wrong.
0: Now I'm the only idiot who didn't give a gift.
1: If they say don't bring a gift, I feel like in that situation, you don't bring a gift.
0: So I did the backup plan. I put the gift card in my pocket. I wrote his name on the envelope. And if I saw a pile of gifts, I would add to it. If not, I take the card out of the envelope, rip up the envelope, and I use it.
1: You know what? It's, yes, I would do that too. That was smart. That was a good strategy, because I do think the last time I went to a no gift party, I think I did bring a gift too, and I'm going against everything I believe in. Because if you say don't bring a gift, don't bring a gift.
0: But the only way you,
1: I don't know. I don't know what you do.
0: The only way you
1: so confused.
0: The only way you can enforce that is if it's your party. Like, if it's your party, you can say that. But everybody else's party, somebody in that group is going to say, we are not going to that house.
1: Yeah.
0: With that, because he gave me this last Christmas or my birthday last year, so I have to bring something. Somebody's going to break that rule.
1: Right.
0: Yeah. So now we fast forward to this weekend. You don't have a birthday situation.
1: It's not a birthday situation, but I think if the host says don't bring anything, I think you still have to bring something. I do. I don't know. Again, deep down, I'm like, if you tell me not to, then that should be the answer. If you tell me not to bring a gift, again, that should be the answer. But there is a part of me that feels bad not bringing anything. So this is where I need your help. And I think it could be a fun hour. How about put a Jersey twist on something fun that you could bring to somebody's house as like a little gift?
0: Okay. So it's a little something. But it says Jersey.
1: Yes.
0: It's got a little Jersey to it.
1: It's got a little Jersey flair to it that you could bring as a gift for somebody.
0: All right, so Michelle's going to this party.
1: It doesn't have to just be me. Don't make it about me. Just open it up to anybody giving a little gift.
0: Just want to bring something. Don't want to come empty-handed.
1: Exactly.
0: And so you want to bring a little something that says, I thank you for inviting me. Well, thank you for having me at your house. Here's something with a little Jersey.
1: Are you, any suggestions?
0: Or
1: absolutely not?
0: Yeah, I mean, I got the... I have... suggestion that will always work at my house.
1: Okay, what's that?
0: Cannolis.
1: Oh, that's a good Jersey gift.
0: Bring a nice box of cannolis.
1: That's an excellent Jersey gift. That's a very good one, Lou.
0: I feel like that would make everybody happy. Now, here's the problem with cannolis. Oh, here we go. And now, if there's 26 people at the party, now what am I doing? Getting 26 cannolis?
1: No, you don't ask how many people are at the party.
0: You have an idea. But a box of cannolis is what? Six?
1: No, you got to up that to two.
0: Now you got somebody coming at you with the big knife. And they're going to cut the cannoli in half so everybody can have some. It's embarrassing.
1: That is embarrassing. Two boxes. You bring two boxes, and that's fine.
0: And also,
1: and then call in a day.
0: Can I also say this, too? And I don't know if I'm really lazy or what. I am not a fan of the give me the cannoli shell and give me the cream in a tub. And I got to make my own.
1: Oh, people do that for
0: parties. But the cannoli. When I go to the store and I ask for a ham and cheese sandwich... Do I get a little Ziploc bag of ham?
1: Are you talking about the ones where you kind of just dip it in there?
0: No, these are the ones you got to scoop it up and stuff it.
1: Oh, no, because I do like the ones that you could dip in, and that's good for a party.
0: Okay.
1: That you could dip it in. So the phone number is 1-800-283-101.5. It's a two-part question.
0: Okay.
1: Number one, you get invited to a party, whether birthday or get-together, and they say don't bring anything,
0: right.
1: Whether it's a birthday present or a housewarming gift, whatever. Do you still bring something? And then what can you bring? And we want to kind of be creative this hour and focus in on like something New Jersey that you could bring to this house party.
0: Bonus points if your suggestion is got a Jersey twist to it.
1: Is it too much to ask? Is it like a little difficult to think of stuff? Like you came up with the cannolis, which I thought was perfect for Jersey. I don't know if there's anything else.
0: Oh, there's plenty of stuff you got.
1: You think there's more stuff we could get?
0: Show up at Gladys's house with a pepperoni pie.
1: That's another good one. 1-800-283-101.5. 1-800-283-101.5. What you would bring to a party that has a little Jersey flair to it.
0: Yeah, and honestly, we want the question answered. do you ever go to a party where they're told, where you're told not to bring anything and you don't bring anything?
1: Yeah, what are you supposed to do?
0: Or are you bringing something?
1: Yeah, let us know. A lot of people are saying wine.
0: Okay.
1: Like a Jersey bottle of wine.
0: All right. Wine is a good
1: Jersey
0: answer.
1: Jersey beer. I mean, that's another also a great gift that you could bring that screams Jersey.
0: Okay. Did this person say cash?
1: Is that what they said? I was raised that if you're going to somebody's house for whatever it is, you bring something, even if they say don't bring anything. So confused.
0: All right. The cash one. You ready for the cash one?
1: Wait, what?
0: I'm sorry. You were in the middle of it? I'm sorry.
1: I thought you were joking about the cash.
0: No, the cash is a real app message we got. Here we go. We regularly get together with friends. We don't tell anyone to bring anything and don't let anyone pay. So we just hide a little bit of cash in their house and text them the next day where to find it. That's adorable.
1: What?
0: But what are you leaving? What are you leaving? 20?
1: Wait, so they go to the house, they're told not to bring something, and then they hide
0: $20? You're not paying for anything, you're not bringing anything. And then they hide the money, and then they text the next day
1: because you know if they handed them $20, they would hand it back. And there would be a 100%. Back and forth with the 20 bucks.
0: That's
1: no,
0: correct.
1: I don't want it, I take it, I don't want it, and back and forth.
0: Right, somebody tells you to bring a gallon of milk. You bring the milk, they're trying to hand you money, and you're like, I got the milk.
1: It.
0: And then they hide it in your shoe or
1: so
0: something.
1: So you hide it, and then they find it the next day. That is adorable.
0: That is, I love that. I think that's, and not only is that adorable, but it shows how nice that friend group is.
1: Mm-hmm.
0: Like, that's a good group. That's the kind of group I'd like to hang out with.
1: All right, so this is perfect. We're getting a lot of great suggestions up on the board, and we're so excited to get to all your calls. 1-800-283-101.5. What do you bring to a party with a little Jersey flair when they say don't bring anything?
0: All right, this is going to be fun. Right now, it's 2:18, and it's time for New Jersey Fast Traffic.
2: 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Let's go to Point Pleasant Beach, 35 northbound. It's pretty heavy getting from Atlantic Avenue to Broadway. Construction set up there in the left lane. Also in Middletown, beware of a crash. Route 36 at Thompson Avenue, a bit heavy all directions approaching that intersection. Parkway southbound's heavy around exit 131 with a crash in the right lane. And now we're dealing with a crash in East Brunswick on 18 northbound between Milltown Road and Ferris Street. That crash also involves a down traffic light. Also dealing with a down traffic signal in Gloucester City. It's Route 130 southbound of Market Street. Left lane is blocked because of that. Leaving New Jersey, GWB looking good both levels. Lincoln Tunnel, a 5 to 10 minute delay. Holland Tunnel's 5 minutes at most from either approach. 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Next report in 15 minutes from the All-American Auto Group Traffic Desk. 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
3: New Jersey 101.5 instant weather. Some showers trying to clip northern New Jersey this afternoon as it's warm, it's humid, highs in the 80s for the most part. And then widespread spotty showers coming through the state this evening. Just a couple hours of wet weather. We should see clearing skies after around midnight tonight with lows in the upper 60s. Tomorrow turning mostly sunny as humidity slowly dials back. It'll be warm tomorrow in the lower 80s, but cooler on Saturday, lower 70s with increasing clouds. From the Edison Heating and Cooling Weather Desk, I'm Chief Meteorologist Dan Zara.
1: And right now in Belmar, it's 82 degrees. In High Point, it's 76. In Freehold, it's 82. Fast traffic and instant weather every 15 minutes on New Jersey 101.5.
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1: So many people writing in, Lou, that you have to bring a gift when somebody says, don't bring a gift. It doesn't matter.
0: I mean, it happens almost every time somebody has a get-together. Yeah, just come on over. We're going to throw some burgers on the grill. What do you need me to bring? Nah, don't bring anything. And then you're stuck. Because you don't want to not bring anything.
1: Yeah, that you got to bring something. But like my daughter got invited to a birthday party a couple of years ago and it was a kid birthday party. A kid birthday party. And the mom said, don't bring gifts. What do you do there?
0: Now you don't want to go against what the parents are saying about the no gifts, but now it's a kid.
1: I know.
0: Oh, that really is. That's a twisted
1: situation. So I made sure to text everybody that was invited and ask what they were doing.
0: And what did
1: everybody
0: decide?
1: So we were all on like one page. Everybody decided that we weren't going to bring the gift because she said not to. But then one person broke from the group.
0: Somebody you contacted?
1: There's always one person that breaks from the group and made us all look bad.
0: That's not good.
1: It was so bad.
0: And so one gift.
1: There was like seven of us that did it and then one did.
0: One gift.
1: I know.
0: First of all, the poor kid with only one gift.
1: But a kid, I feel like at that point, you got to respect the parents.
0: Yes, but you also want to make the kid happy.
1: It's so confusing.
0: Kind of heartbreaking.
1: Now maybe I owe that kid a gift.
0: Yeah, you better get to the store today. What are you doing after work? You got to go buy something.
1: I thought I was doing the right thing.
0: Also, we want to know not only, Michelle's going to this get together. Should she bring something even though she was told not to? And we thought we'd have a little fun. If you could come up with a Jersey twist on what Michelle could bring, that would be kind of fun.
1: Yes, Dee, you are on New Jersey 101.5. What should I bring?
9: Well, I went to my aunt uncle's 60th wedding anniversary. They live in California, and they love pork roll. I brought a 6-pound pork roll to California.
1: That is amazing.
0: 6-pound pork roll.
9: With a bow.
1: With a bow.
9: They have them at Costco.
0: Oh, that's great. I love that. That's like, I had to be.
1: That screams I almost, Jersey.
0: I almost just said the stupidest thing I've ever said.
1: Why?
0: I almost said to D, that must have been heavy.
1: I can't.
9: That's... I had it in a cooler, and security took me out of line and actually was like, what's in this bag? And then I told them, they started laughing hysterically.
0: That's great. Yeah. Oh, that's right. You had to travel with it. That's right. Oh, that's funny.
9: I took it in. 6 hours and brought this pork roll. And he was so excited because they live in California. They're from New Jersey and they can't get pork roll out there.
0: No
9: so,
0: access.
1: And they're probably like, can you bring some good bagels, some good pizza? Can you bring it all, Dee?
0: That's great.
9: I had a suitcase full of bagels.
0: I can't wait until Michelle brings a 6-pound pork roll to this party and never gets invited back.
1: No, I think that's such a great Jersey gift. I absolutely love it, Dee. Thank you so much for calling in. That's
0: nothing,
1: perfect.
0: Nothing says Jersey more than that gift. That's
1: exactly what we were looking for. That's funny.
0: Let's go to Rich in Toms River. Rich, Michelle's going to a party. Told not
1: it's
0: to bring
1: for
0: anything.
1: Everybody that's going maybe to a party this weekend. Why you got to make it about me?
0: What should she bring?
10: Well, first of all, I'm from Jersey. I don't listen to anybody that tells me not to do something.
0: That's a good point.
1: Good point.
10: What I'm going to bring, I'm going to go down to one of our many gorgeous boardwalks, and I'm going to get me some saltwater taffy.
1: Fabulous.
0: Excellent. That's a good one.
1: Rich.
0: Can I ask you this? Because you sound like you're straight up Jersey guy and Jersey Shore and all that. Am I the only one that's unhappy with the mint flavored taffy? I don't want that one.
1: I don't like
10: it's
1: the
10: nasty.
1: Mint.
0: That's nasty.
1: I don't
0: right?
1: like the mint one either.
0: Why do they do that?
10: I guess they got to appease the masses, but I don't.
1: Rich, I just think that was such a great answer where you're like, I don't listen to no one.
0: No, but I'll do what I want to do.
1: You don't tell me.
10: I mean, come on, you're from Jersey. You're going to listen to what someone's going to tell you?
1: Yeah, true.
0: That is true. 100%, Rich. Anytime we're doing that,
1: rules.
0: Call up and remind us of that rule. We like that rule.
10: All right.
1: Saltwater taffy, perfect, perfect gift. Thank you, Rich. See, this is exactly what we're looking for.
0: You ever get the saltwater, you get to open it up, and it's the mint one?
1: I don't like the mint.
0: I don't know.
1: What do you mean? You know it.
0: I could brush my own teeth. You kind of do when you kind of don't.
1: You do know when you see it.
0: I guess. But not necessary. It's like the black chuckle.
1: True.
0: Right in the middle?
1: Oh, no.
0: Yeah.
1: That's not good. Okay. How about some Jersey tomatoes?
0: That's a great
1: That's
0: call.
1: That's a great
0: it's
1: gift.
0: It's the right time of year. That is a great gift.
1: Right? A little fruit basket? A little
0: Jersey
1: a
0: fruit
1: little
0: basket.
1: Jersey basket. A little
0: corn
1: a
0: in
1: produce.
0: There. A little
1: some
0: blueberries. So yeah, you could throw some peaches in there.
1: A couple apples.
0: Yeah.
1: I'll do a whole nice little Jersey basket.
0: None of your friends are going to talk to you, though. Because that's going to be a beautiful presentation, and they didn't bring anything because they listened.
1: I hope that one person that went to the kids' birthday parties there, and she walked in with nothing, and I come in with my big basket.
0: It's time to show her up a little bit.
1: All right, terrible.
0: More your calls. What can you bring to a party with a little Jersey twist that, even though the person said, please don't bring anything? 1-800-283-101.5. More of your calls are coming up, but right now, it's time for the news.
11: 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I'm Dan Alexander with your New Jersey 101.5 newsflash. 6 people have been charged in a violent armed robbery at a business in Edgewater. It happened on June 24th. The Bergen County prosecutor says the victims at the business on Old River Road were robbed at gunpoint and knife point around 3:30 a.m. One victim was repeatedly hit in the head with a gun. Another was physically assaulted and 2 were sexually assaulted. The intruders took cash, cell phones, IDs, and credit cards. All 6 were arrested and charged with ICE hold detainers on them. Cleanup continues on more than 5,000 gallons of diesel fuel that spilled into a New Jersey creek. The company Equinix has determined two valves that are part of a filter failed, leading to the spill in the Meadowlands last Friday. And U.S. stocks are recovering most of their losses for the week. Falling oil prices and easing pressure from the bond market on Thursday are helping Wall Street reverse many of its moves from the prior day when the Federal Reserve hiked its main interest rate for the first time in years and suggested that more may be on the way. And that's your New Jersey 101.5 News Flash. Here's Fast Traffic.
2: Battling some problem spots on the roads, this report sponsored by Allstate. Let's start with the parkway, the southbound side. You're a bit heavy going past exit 131. That's because of a crash taking out the right lane. Also a bit heavy in East Brunswick, Route 18, both ways between Milltown Road and Ferris Street. Traffic lights not working there because of an earlier crash, so use some caution. And a tap of the brakes on 287 southbound at exit 36 with a crash there taking out the left lane. Also dealing with the down traffic signal in Gloucester City, it's Route 130 southbound at Market Street. You're going to find the left lane blocked because of it. Leaving New Jersey, GWB looking good both levels. Lincoln Tunnel, a 5 to 10 minute delay. Holland Tunnel is about 5 minutes from either approach. Some people just know you could save money on car insurance by checking Allstate first. So what are you waiting for? Check Allstate first for a quote today. You're in good hands with Allstate. Next report in 15 minutes. I'm Brendan Joseph on New Jersey 101.5.
3: New Jersey 101.5 instant weather. The wettest periods in this forecast look to be Sunday afternoon and evening. Could see over an inch in spots there. And then on Tuesday of next week. So plan accordingly. We also have some rain coming up this evening. That's not going to be a big deal. Some spotty showers blowing through the entire state. We'll see clearing skies late tonight after around midnight. Still a little sticky here. Lows fall into the upper 60s. Humidity goes down tomorrow as the sun comes out. We'll get one more warm day in the lower 80s. And then lower 70s for highs on Saturday. That'll be the nice day of the weekend. Rain returns on Sunday, especially late day. From the Edison Heating and Cooling Weather Desk, I'm Chief Meteorologist Dan Zarrow.
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0: You get invited to a party. You say, what can I bring? The host of the party says, ah, don't bring anything. You know you're not going there empty-handed. 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
1: What do you bring when the host says, don't bring anything?
0: Worst thing you could say.
1: When you're going to a party like that, of course you're going to bring a little something.
0: It's nice to for a host to say, listen, I'm not going to require, you know, I'm not going to ask you to spend money. That's really nice. But at the same time, it puts you in a bad spot because you don't want to, you're not going to go empty handed.
1: No, I don't think you can show up empty handed. But I do think for the birthday party, that might be different when they are really strict with like no gifts. And it says in like bold, all caps on the invitation, no gifts. Mm. Then what are you supposed to do? That's a hard one.
0: You got to do it on the sly.
1: Yeah, I guess
0: gotta so. But not if it's a kid. Because there may be a rule, a family rule. Hey, maybe the child got a really big birthday gift and the deal was that's going to be your one gift for the birthday. You know, but at the same time, it's hard to go to a kid's party and not be able to bring something.
1: I know. That's very, very awkward. Very awkward. I've made a little charcuterie board with different cheeses and pepperoni and stuff, says Kristen Westfield. Then they keep the board.
0: Well, wait a minute.
1: That's a great gift.
0: Hold on. That is, first of all, it's amazing. But secondly, that is work intensive.
1: But people enjoy that.
0: That's a lot of, but that's a lot of time. You did a lot of shopping for it. If you're doing that up, that's a big deal.
1: That is a big deal. But I think people are so creative when it comes to their charcuterie boards that they enjoy doing that.
0: The problem is with that charcuterie board. Now you're happy that you did that. And the person who's hosting the party is happy. But the person who showed up with a loaf of Italian bread isn't happy because they just got showed up.
1: I know, but
0: you just made a charcuterie board.
1: But the Italian bread, you could work it in there with this.
0: Nothing against Italian bread, but Italian bread is, you barely have to stop the car. And the charcuterie board, you spent an hour on.
1: That's kind of, the Italian bread is kind of my direction.
0: That's more of a Michelle kind of thing.
1: I just want to grab it and go. Here's your gift. Jimmy in Morris County, tell us what you would bring.
21: Hello.
0: Hi.
1: Hello, what would you bring?
21: Yeah. I would bring a assorted Italian pastries.
0: Oh, yeah.
21: Or I would bring a homemade Italian cookies. And I would bring a pickled eggplant, homemade wine, and that's about it. But the number one thing that us Italians always liked was the pastries, pastries.
0: Jimmy, we're going to make a party just to invite you.
1: We're having a party at 3. Can you be there?
21: I hate it. I'll come.
1: And bring all the stuff that you just mentioned, please.
0: Got the eggplant.
21: Hey, they'll knock me broke.
0: that's a great one.
1: That's a lot of good suggestions,
0: Jimmy. What would it take you? What would it take you? No matter

0: matter what the host said, what would it take you to walk into a party empty-handed?
1: I would be ashamed of myself.
0: Yeah. You just wouldn't do it.
1: I was brought up that if you go to somebody's house and they are nice enough to invite you, you bring something.
0: Mm-hmm. I love it.
1: You don't just show up. You just don't show up. No way.
0: That's right. And you sound like you come in with a handful of stuff.
2: And I think when you are hosting, you do say don't bring anything because you don't want
0: to
2: seem like...
0: It's the right thing to say.
2: I know. So it's this weird exchange. Yes. Don't bring anything and then you got to bring something.
0: Right.
2: You know? Yeah. Jimmy, 3 o'clock.
0: Yeah, we'll see you at 3, Jimmy.
2: Thank you for calling.
0: Great.
2: Or you could just say, hey, bring a bottle of wine. Or hey, bring some whatever.
0: Now this wouldn't work either. I was going to say, what if you said, don't bring anything, but if you insist on bringing something, just bring a dessert. Now, if the person was actually going to not bring something, now they're going to bring the dessert. So you can't say that either. If the goal is not for them to bring anything. But let's just stop saying don't bring anything. Don't bring up the topic. Somebody wants to bring something, they'll bring something nice, and it's great.
2: And if somebody texts you and says, what should I bring? Just say, oh, whatever you want. I mean, just bring something small. An appetizer. An app. You can't go wrong. App or dessert.
0: Yeah.
2: Or a bottle of wine. Done.
0: I think that's great.
2: Call it a night.
0: So we got here on the app. if any of my friends are listening and they bring saltwater taffy to my house and I got to eat a big chunk of toothpaste and get the Colgate-flavored taffy, we're done. I mean, I can't agree more with that. I don't know why how are you with jelly beans? Do you like the licorice jelly beans?
2: I love jelly beans, but no, not the licorice ones.
0: Here's my theory on that, and it's true with the chuckle, and it's true with the saltwater taffy. Make a small bag of that flavor only. It's so different than everything else. If someone likes it, great. They can still get it.
2: Separate bowl.
0: But put it somewhere else.
2: Yeah.
0: I'm with you. That was Carl in Hightstown. I'm with you, Carl.
2: Oh, and somebody, James in Raritan, said for a summer barbecue, tomatoes from the garden. That's a good one. From your own garden.
0: Fresh tomatoes from your own garden.
2: I love when people bring in like cucumbers and tomatoes from their garden. I love that.
0: All right. I have to ask it.
2: What?
0: I have to ask it.
2: What?
0: Everybody else. It brought a charcuterie board, brought a box of pastries. Somebody's coming in with a pepperoni pizza. Like, they're all doing these things. And you just picked something from the garden.
2: I grew that.
0: I understand.
2: That was love.
0: But you didn't buy it.
2: But I grew it. And that took effort. And that took patience and love and hours of work and dedication. That means more than something you just picked up on the way there.
0: You don't feel like you're overselling growing a tomato?
2: No, I'm not. Did you grow any tomatoes this summer?
0: I did, actually. I had a little tomato thing. And yes, but I'm just
2: saying. You're hoarding your tomatoes over there. You didn't bring any in for the staff here.
0: I didn't bring any in. No, Michelle, because I put so much work and effort and sweat into those tomatoes.
2: What about
0: us? I'm not just going to hand them out.
2: What about all us people that work with you? Forget it.
0: That's actually a nice thing to do because there's nothing better than a fresh, homegrown Jersey tomato. That's a good one.
2: There was another one. Oh, this was a good one. Hi, Michelle. Doing everybody a favor if you bring Philly's pretzels.
0: Oh,
2: like
0: that's
2: a pretzel factory.
0: That's a nice snack. That's a good one.
2: That's a good one. A party tray or the nuggets.
0: So let's see. Okay. I had a family party for my husband's 50th, said no gifts, and I meant it because I didn't want anyone who couldn't afford something feeling awkward. I did expect cards, but no one brought a card. That's funny. Her husband didn't get any gifts. That was the deal, but not even a card.
2: That's funny. Oh, Jill Myra just texted me. Let me see what Jill Myra said.
0: Okay.
2: Hold on. Let me pull my text up. Oh, that's so funny. I was happy many days later when Michelle Polenza came to my house and brought Johnson's popcorn.
0: Is that what you brought, popcorn?
2: I did bring to Jill's house when we got together this summer.
0: You had it.
2: Forgot about that. Thank you, Jill.
0: You had it left over or?
2: No, I did not have it left over, but Johnson's popcorn. Do you know what I'm talking about?
0: It's delicious, yes.
2: Some good popcorn, and I brought a big tub of it to Jill's house.
0: Nice.
2: I found myself eating most of it.
0: Did Jill say not so to bring good. Anything?
2: Yeah, Jill would absolutely be never the type to be like, don't bring anything. I got it. Don't bring it. Just come.
0: That was super generous
2: of you.
0: She's
2: like the best host. She's so good. I love Jill.
0: Jill's awesome. 100%. All right, yeah, these are some really great suggestions. Now, Gina in Barnegat says an Amazon gift card.
2: I like that.
0: That's a nice one.
2: That's a very nice idea.
0: Do it.
2: But I also like the lady who, or did she write in or call in, who said that she hides the money around the house.
0: It was an app message, and it's one of our favorite things. So this whole group of friends, they don't do the bring something to the house when we're having a party thing. But what everybody does, what they do is they hide some money. And then the next day, text them and tell them where it is. Adorable.
2: That is cool.
0: That is adorable.
2: Or like you don't realize it, and then you put your jacket on, and then you have $20 in there, and you're like, where did this $20 come from? And then later that day, you get the text.
0: It's a good feeling.
2: Did you find the $20?
0: It's a good feeling.
2: That's fun. Let's go to Mike in PA, who has a suggestion. Hello, Mike.
0: Hey, Mike.
3: Hey, how you doing today?
2: Doing good. So what would you bring?
3: So, you know, I'm a Jersey boy through and through, and now that marijuana is legal in this state, why not bring some marijuana to the party?
2: That's a great suggestion.
0: There you go. We haven't heard that one this hour.
2: We heard wine, we heard beer, but we haven't heard marijuana.
3: Well, it is legal, so
2: it's
3: why
2: very
3: not?
2: Legal. Yeah, no, I agree.
0: It's as legal as cannolis.
3: Yes, that is true. That is true.
0: There's a slogan.
2: If you bring the marijuana, then you bring the cannolis too. Then you can have both. You know?
3: Well, we're going to, with all this food that you guys have been talking about, I think the marijuana would really help.
0: That's great.
2: Very good, Mike. Love that.
0: Well
2: Thank
0: played,
2: you.
0: Mike. Good one.
2: That's a good one, marijuana.
0: It's very
2: Put that funny. On my list.
0: All right, there you go. That's in case you're out of fresh homegrown Jersey tomatoes.
2: If it was like a bad summer, I didn't grow many.
0: Right, there you go.
2: The zucchini might be different. I feel like the zucchini... I don't know.
0: Yeah, are you showing up with a cucumber? Also, like, you
2: no,
0: know what I mean?
2: I think if you're showing up, this one cucumber yeah. I grew and this one zucchini.
0: With a bow on it.
2: I think it's got to be like a little basket with the tomatoes, the zucchini, and the cucumbers all together.
0: All from the garden.
2: All from the garden.
0: That's great. That's a great gift. Can't beat that.
2: We're getting an app message. Bring lottery scratch-off tickets.
0: How in the world did we not think of that?
2: I don't know, but I used to give that to my father-in-law all the time for Christmas.
0: Yeah.
2: And... it was so fun watching him scratch them off. And he's always like, oh, we'll split it. If I win, we'll split it. It was so cute.
0: I was going to ask you that. You go to a party, you give the lottery tickets, the person wins. Do they split it with you? Or is it just their lottery
2: ticket? I'm going to do that later when they leave.
0: You are. Wow.
2: I'm kidding. What? All of a sudden, my house upgrades. I move out of the neighborhood.
0: Today has been quite the window into Michelle's mind.
2: It's so funny. Can you imagine my house goes up for sale the next day and I'm leaving my area of town and going to like where all the mansions are?
0: Yeah.
2: How funny that would happen.
0: Yeah. It'd be the last party you get invited to, but you wouldn't care. What would you care at that point? Right?
2: You would have to tell them and give them a little something.
0: A little something.
2: A little cup of
0: hey,
2: coffee.
0: Hey, listen, that lottery ticket hit last night. Here's a cucumber.
2: Here's a little tomato from my garden. Have a great life.
0: All right, we want to try to get to Eric in Mount Laurel and Kevin in Levittown. So, guys, hang on. We'll come to you guys first. What do you bring when you go to a party? 1-800-283-101.5. It is 2:49, time for New Jersey Fast Traffic.
4: 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It's the southbound side of the parkway. Still a bit heavy at exit 131. Crash there, taking out the right lane. Northbound parkway, starting to see a little bit of volume from exit 142 to 145. In East Brunswick, Route 18, both ways between Milltown Road and Ferris Street, are going to see a lane blocked because of a traffic light malfunction. And in Point Pleasant Beach, it's construction on 35 northbound, slowing you down Atlantic Avenue into Broadway. Careful in Gloucester City, 130 southbound at Market Street. We've got the left lane blocked by a down traffic signal. And 295 southbound, starting to see some volume build exit 29 and exit 26. Leaving New Jersey, GWB looking good both levels. Lincoln Tunnel, it's about a 5 to 10 minute delay. Holland Tunnel's 5 to 10 from either approach. 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Next report in 15 minutes from the All-American Auto Group Traffic Desk. 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
5: New Jersey, 101.5 instant weather. Some showers trying to clip northern New Jersey this afternoon as it's warm, it's humid, highs in the 80s for the most part. And then widespread spotty showers coming through the state this evening, just a couple hours of wet weather. We should see clearing skies after around midnight tonight with lows in the upper 60s. Tomorrow turning mostly sunny as humidity slowly dials back. It'll be warm tomorrow in the lower 80s, but cooler on Saturday, lower 70s with increasing clouds. From the Edison Heating and Cooling Weather Desk, I'm Chief Meteorologist Dan Zara.
2: 79 in Asbury Park in Camden, it's 82. Princeton, 83. Fast traffic and instant weather every 15 minutes on New Jersey, 101.5.
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2: This has been a lot of fun this hour because people are being so creative.
0: I'm so glad you got invited to that party and you were told not to bring anything because it's been a great hour of suggestions of what you can bring.
2: What if all the people at the party are listening right now and they take all these suggestions?
0: I hope they do. That would be hysterical.
2: We all show up with marijuana.
0: Yeah.
2: And they're like, oh, I thought that was a good one.
0: It was so unique.
2: Damn. Eric in Mount Laurel, talking about things that you bring to a party, like with a Jersey twist. And when they say don't bring something, you know you still
0: have to
2: bring
0: something. You know you're bringing something anyway, yes.
2: Eric in Mount Laurel, what would you bring?
17: I'm not going to start where you just ended at with the green stuff, but, you know, from New Jersey, I usually go to, I have a lot of relatives up and down, like North Carolina, Massachusetts, up and down the 25. And if I'm going out of state, I usually bring something from around here. And I've even gone as far as bringing my relative in Massachusetts pizzas, uncooked, you know, in the box.
2: Yes.
17: And take him to his house for his birthday and cook the Jersey pizzas. You know, the dough and everything from his favorite place around here. And take, oh, Dad, you bought the pizza really from there? Yeah.
0: That's
17: it's usually always a hit.
2: That is absolutely a hit.
0: That's an awesome gift.
17: Or sandwiches, like hoagies, really good hoagies. You know, oh, you went to the hoagie place. Oh, yeah, with the good bread. Yeah, yeah. And it's always dynamite. Oh, yeah, come back. Yeah, whatever.
0: Like
17: the Italian guy said, you never go to, doesn't matter what race you are, you never go to anybody's house. Even if you're invited, uninvited, whatever, you just show up. Thanks for inviting me, you know?
0: That's right.
17: Always appreciated.
2: And you can never go wrong with food.
0: That's true.
17: And listen, when you go to somebody's house and they got the green stuff, hey, more the merrier, you know? Light up, go for it, you know?
0: And
17: it's
0: I love the phrase with the good bread.
2: Yes.
0: With the good, that's a Jersey phrase, right?
2: It's gotta be the good bread.
17: The good bread. I like the seeded bread. Some people like the unseated, you know?
0: I'm an unseated guy, but...
2: I would take either.
0: Yeah, I would take either.
2: Eric, thank you so much for calling in. Love it.
0: That's great.
2: Kevin, we're up against the clock, but he said homemade macaroni salad.
0: Oh, nice.
2: Another good one.
0: That's a lot of effort, too, right? That's cooking and doing the whole thing.
2: Thank you very much, everybody who called in, and I will let you know. What should I bring? Let's make one last one.
0: Make macaroni salad. Let's go with the last one.
2: We'll go with Kevin's suggestion. I'm making
0: macaroni salad. That'll be great stuff. All right,
2: Perfect.
0: It's time now for what we learned today. So we take a little look back at the show and some of the really good calls brought to you by Earth Treasures Jewelers in Eatontown.
2: And in the noon hour, we talked about coins and how much some of these coins are worth. And Tara called in, and we also talked about change. And do you have change in your car?
0: Right.
2: Here's Tara.
18: Hey, you guys are killing me.
0: What?
18: I'm feeling so old right now.
0: No, why?
18: I'm looking at, because my cup holder is full of change.
0: That's okay. I'm with you. I am with you.
2: You're not alone, Tara. You have Jeff Dominski and Lou Russo.
18: I don't know if that's a good thing or not, but I was thinking.
0: Well, wait a minute.
18: You're making me feel old.
2: That may have been the best answer I've ever heard.
0: Wait, hold on.
2: I'm dying.
0: I may have some questions.
2: That was such a good response.
0: That was great.
2: That was funny.
0: All right, we also talked about grudges. Some people keep grudges for 20 years. Have you been involved in a grudge? We heard from John.
19: It kind of the other way around. I thought somebody had a grudge against me. Like, towards the end of high school, I was quite a delinquent, I guess we'd say. I just wasn't a good guy. And there was somebody who kind of ticked me off, and I kind of went off on him, and I said a lot of, like, crude, awful things. And I even threatened them and stuff. And when we had our, I'm 30 now, and I had my high school reunion like 2 years ago. And I said to myself, you know, if that guy's there, first thing I'm going to do, I'm going to apologize him, you know, I'll offer to buy him a drink. Well, sure enough, I go up to him, I shake his hand, you know, I tell him, I say, hey, you know, Alex, I'm so sorry, man. You know, you didn't deserve that. He looks at me, he goes, John, I literally don't know what you're talking about.
2: But he had such guilt.
0: Yeah, he carried it that whole time.
2: Great story, though, that he came out and, you know, said sorry to him.
0: Right.
2: And then this hour, we talked to Dee, and she had a great party gift.
20: Well, I went to my aunt and uncle's 60th wedding anniversary. They live in California, and they love pork roll. I bought a 6-pound pork roll to California.
2: That is amazing.
0: 6-pound pork roll.
20: With a bow. I had it in a cooler, and security took me out of line and actually was like, what's in this bag?
2: All right, it's time for us to get on out of here. And Dominski and more coming up next.
0: We'll see you tomorrow.
2: Bye.
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21: And now it is 81 degrees here at 3 o'clock. Thank you for listening. I'm Levon Putney. Four men from the Chicago area, one from Queens, and another from Colorado. Six in all men are arrested and accused of using guns and knives.

0: Search of Rademacher's Washington Township home, where child sexual abuse material was found on multiple electronic devices. Rick Reckman, New Jersey, 101.5 News.
1: Well, data company Equinix put out word that they're still filtering out the creek in the Meadowlands where they spilled 5,000 gallons of expensive diesel fuel into the creek on Friday. Company execs say it looks like two filter valves failed on them. Well, the complete New Jersey 101.5 forecast is coming up. Now, New Jersey fast traffic.
2: Seeing a bit of a slowdown on the parkway in the southbound side going past exit 131. A crash there is taking out the right lane. Northbound parkway a bit heavy with volume exit 142 to 145. There's a crash in Middletown, 36 eastbound right around North Leonard Avenue. Use caution. And in Point Pleasant Beach, 35 northbound's a bit sluggish. Atlantic Avenue to Broadway with construction in the left lane. On the turnpike southbound, both the eastern and western spur seeing delays of about 5 minutes or less. And in East Brunswick, 18 northbound, that's heavy Middletown Road to Ferris Street where the left lane is blocked because of a malfunctioning traffic light. Leaving New Jersey, GWB starting to see about a 5 minute delay both levels. Lincoln Tunnel's 5 minutes. Holland Tunnel about 5 to 10 from either approach. I'm Brandon Joseph. Jersey traffic north.
3: Jill Myra, New Jersey traffic south. 676 south is rocking your world. Exit 3, Morgan Boulevard down to 76. You have it very slow at 676 southbound. And we have a traffic signal not working in Gloucester City at 130 south at Market Street. The left lane is closed off. Police on the scene, so please be careful at 130 South at Market Street. New Jersey fast traffic every 15 minutes on New Jersey 101.5.
4: New Jersey 101.5 instant weather. Today is the top of the roller coaster, warmest day of the week in the 80s. One more time in the 80s tomorrow, then cooling to the 70s this weekend. Then highs in the 60s next week. Big difference, a taste of October-ish air on the way. I'm not sure I'm ready for that. We also have some unsettled weather to talk about here, too. In the form of spotty showers coming through New Jersey, everybody could get a little bit wet this evening. We'll see clearing skies by around midnight tonight. Overnight low temperatures falling into the upper 60s. Tomorrow will dry out. Humidity goes down. Skies turn mostly sunny. We'll squeeze out one more warm day with highs in the lower 80s. And then lower 70s on Saturday. Increasing clouds. A dry start to the weekend. But scattered rain moving in on Sunday, especially in the afternoon and evening hours. From the Edison Heating and Cooling Weather Desk, I'm Chief Meteorologist Dan Zarrow.
1: I'm ready for it. Those 60 sound good. 79 right now in Point Pleasant Beach. 83 in Milburn. 82 degrees in Elizabeth. Traffic and weather brought to you by Downtown Slime, the messiest fun in town. 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
1: Attorney Richard McAuldis from Levinson Axelrod. One of the misconceptions that I often hear is that if my employer caused my injury or I got injured in the workforce, I can just sue my employer. Is that true?
5: No, it's not true. That's really the most common theme that we have to deal with when somebody comes into the office. I got hurt on the job, but I don't want to sue my employer, or my employer was negligent. They did something wrong. I want to sue them. And then you have to either tell whichever client you're talking to, whether it's somebody that doesn't want to sue, well, you're off the hook because you can't sue them. It's been the law since 1911. Your employer has immunity in the state of New Jersey that if you get hurt on the job, they cannot be sued. They have insurance that covers this claim that will pay you while you're out of work, pay your medical bills, and then pay you a settlement.
1: Attorney Richard McAuldis from Levinson Axelrod, really appreciative. And yes, the consultation is free at Levinson Axelrod. So if you're hurt on the job, make that call and arm yourself with the information you need going forward.
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14: The North calls this a sub, while the South calls it a hoagie. The North calls this Taylor ham, and the South calls it pork roll.
15: Hey, you talking about Jersey? 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
16: You know what?

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2: Ah, man, I got to tell you, Kylie.
3: Hey,
2: it's Dominski and Moore. I'm Jeff Dominski.
3: I'm Kylie Moore.
2: I feel like Buddy the Elf today. I am so darn excited.
3: What, are you asking people their favorite color?
2: No, it's the cash codes. They are back. It's the $25,000 at work payday, and we get to do our first codes today. It's going to go on for the next few weeks.
3: Then shouldn't you feel like Santa?

0: Santa?
1: Someone's I'm not that arrogant. No, I feel more like Buddy. But yeah, no, it's going to be fun. So this is going to be coming up every hour, roughly around 20, 21 after the hour, because it's always going to be right after our traffic and weather. That's where it's going
0: to
1: be.
0: So in less than 10 minutes, people have the chance.
1: Exactly. Exactly.
0: Better be listening.
1: Yeah, yeah. And if you don't have it, it's been around for years, but make sure that you download, it's free, the New Jersey 101.5 app, because that's where you enter the cash code. And again, don't just do this if you hear it once. If you tune in again later, and if you catch it again, enter it, because it changes every hour. Enter every single one you hear for the next few weeks. It will greatly increase your chances of being the one that wins $25,000.
0: So excellent.
1: There you go. There you go.
0: And thank you to jerseyhired.com for powering all this.
1: That's right. All right. So later on, I don't want to start with this, but there was such a misleading headline, I thought, about Barack Obama and a death in his family. But we'll talk about that later. It's one of those things where you open up the actual article and I was like, oh.
0: Yeah, I'm sorry, you were disappointed that a beloved family member didn't die?
1: No, they did, but it's not what you would think. I'll explain later on. So there is a story out there, though, and I feel like it's weird that I didn't know about this place, because another headline, it's saying that a New Jersey hot dog legend, like a legendary hot dog joint, suddenly closed and was seized by the state. And this is all because of unpaid taxes. At least that's the allegation. And I just don't even know of this place, but it's not far from where I grew up. So I'm surprised by this. NJ.com is running this story. Tommy's Italian Sausage and Hot Dog in Elizabeth. And says that it's been there for decades. Decades.
0: Well, where have you been?
1: That's what I'm saying. I don't know how I didn't know about this place. If it's been there for decades, I was born and raised in Union County. I don't know. And I don't know what went on there, but they say that this was a 57-year-old hot dog joint. 57 years?
0: Wow.
1: Honestly, if they were up to no good, I don't know. Wouldn't that have shown itself maybe in under half a century? I'm going to need more details before I'm going to condemn these people, because I don't know, man. I don't know if I even trust this. I mean, it's the state of New Jersey, for God's sakes. Who knows what info they're looking at. But anyway, it just surprised me that there was something that was that close to my hometown, because I grew up in Rahway, been to Elizabeth so many times. A friend of mine lived there. Got drunk many nights in Elizabeth I'll say a just turned 21-year-old. It was younger, but I never heard of this Tommy's place.
0: And I don't know what to tell you.
1: I know. And then it occurred to me, other than Hot Dog Johnny's and what is the place that's got the Ripper Huts?
0: Oh, thank you. Rutt's Hut.
1: Huts. Rutt's Hut.
0: We got there together.
1: I know. But those are the two that I always think about, right? And then beyond that, I kind of remember there was a hot dog joint on a certain corner on 202 in Raritan Township. Don't know the name of it, though. And I don't really know the names of a lot of these places. Nor am I even sure how many of them are. So I just want to throw this out and ask, do you have a favorite hot dog joint? Because I feel like there's probably a lot fewer of them than a pizza joint or a diner, you know?
0: Yeah.
1: It just seemed like...
0: it's a little more niche.
1: Right. If they're more known for hot dogs than anything else, it just seems like how many of them could there really be? But hey, man, Tommy's is right there, 57 years. And that was like right under my nose and I didn't know it. So maybe there are a lot. But if you've got a favorite, what is your favorite hot dog joint? And then this one, anybody can answer. Even if you don't have a particular favorite, what's your go-to hot dog order? 1-800-283-101.5. How are you taking your hot dog? Like they ask how you take your coffee. How do you take your hot dog? 1-800-283-101.5.
0: That's a dangerous question for hot dog.
1: Yeah.
0: Like I like my men. I don't even know if I could order a hot dog in a joint the way that I prefer my hot dog. You know my chaotic way.
1: The one you did at 7-Eleven that time?
0: Yeah.
1: You do that all the time, even at home?
0: Yeah.
1: Oh, I didn't know that. Oh, I didn't know.
0: Oh.
1: I wasn't sure if that's like an occasional thing or an all-the-time thing.
0: Oh, that's how I take my hot dog.
1: Okay, they would probably ask you to go back to the end of the line and reorder once it was quieter. Because the way Kylie makes a hot dog, and at 7-Eleven, like, you put it together yourself. But the way she does it, I don't know. Can you even describe this?
0: Each bite is a different flavor palette, I suppose.
1: Right. A different topping. A different condiment.
0: A different zhuzh, if you will. So I'll have the hot dog, and maybe I'll do a little squirt of mustard on the first, let's say, inch.
1: Mm-hmm.
0: Then some ketchup on the second one. We'll get to that in a second, Jeff.
1: I know. I'm not saying anything.
0: Some relish.
1: On the third inch.
0: Then maybe some sauerkraut and some mustard.
1: Fourth inch.
0: Depending on how much room there's left, maybe some baked beans.
1: Fifth inch.
0: And then on all of this, there's going to be cheese.
1: All of it.
0: This
1: is interesting. Why cheese? Why does cheese get to cover the entire length? Why doesn't cheese only get dedicated to the final inch of that hot dog?
0: Because the cheese is within the hot dog. You cut the hot dog open, you melt the cheese in there, and then you apply the condiments.
1: Oh, this is really the at-home one. Yeah, and if you asked a hot dog joint in New Jersey to go inch by inch and put this first, that second, they would be like, I think they would do it, but I think they'd be like, can you go back to the end of the line, and when it's not as busy, we'll work on that? Because they would be like, that's going to take forever.
0: Or just a long sigh and then handing me a hairnet like, here, you just do it. Come
1: yeah,
0: back
1: yeah,
0: here,
1: come
0: you
1: back
0: do
1: here.
0: It.
1: Right, you're hired.
0: You figure it out.
1: You're hired for the next 5 minutes, and then you're fired.
0: Yeah, it takes me 70 minutes to make a hot dog that I will be full of in 3 bites.
1: Right, exactly, which is kind of funny. All right, so that cash code is coming up, powered by jerseyhired.com. Do not go away. It's the first time we're going to be reading one. And we'll take your calls, too. Do you have a favorite hot dog joint in Jersey, and how do you take your dog? 1-800-283-101.5.
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2: 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Start with some good news on the Parkway southbound at exit 131. The crash that was there, that has been cleared. Also good news in Middletown, 36 eastbound around North Leonard Avenue. A crash there has been cleared as well. Back to the bad news, still some heavy volume through Point Pleasant Beach, 35 northbound Atlantic Avenue to Broadway with construction in the left lane. Heavy through East Brunswick on 18 northbound from Milltown Road to Ferris Street where the left lane is blocked by a traffic light malfunction. And through Raritan, 202 northbound is pretty heavy, 1st Avenue into 28. That's because of construction taking out a lane. Turnpike southbound, both the eastern and western spur, seeing delays of about 5 minutes. Leaving New Jersey, GWB looks good. Lincoln Tunnel, about a 5 to 10 minute delay. Holland Tunnel's 5 minutes from the turnpike, up to 15 minutes, though, from routes 1 and 9. 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I'm Brendan Joseph, New Jersey Traffic North.
3: Joel Myrie, New Jersey Traffic South. It's still a messy situation around Route 130 at Market Street in Gloucester City where a traffic signal is not working. In fact, it's knocked down and the left lane is blocked off and it's a mess. So give everybody space there and politeness at 130 South of Market Street. And you know what? You're going to have to put on that happy face in Cherry Hill as well at 70. Listen to this. The jug handle from Marl Crest onto Green Tree Road is closed off. If you're on Green Tree, you can only turn onto Route 70 because at 70 both ways at Green Tree Road, the traffic lights are not working right. They're all funky. Police are out there directing traffic. 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
4: New Jersey 101.5 instant weather. Some showers trying to clip northern New Jersey this afternoon as it's warm, it's humid, highs in the 80s for the most part. And then widespread spotty showers coming through the state this evening, just a couple hours of wet weather. We should see clearing skies after around midnight tonight with lows in the upper 60s. Tomorrow turning mostly sunny as humidity slowly dials back. It'll be warm tomorrow in the lower 80s, but cooler on Saturday, lower 70s with increasing clouds. From the Edison Heating and Cooling Weather Desk, I'm Chief Meteorologist Dan Zarrow.
0: Ocean City, 83 degrees. Patterson, 81.

0: Tom's River, also 81. Fast traffic and instant weather every 15 minutes on New Jersey 101.5. 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
0: So how do you take your wiener? We're talking about that at 1-800-283-101.5. It's 326 with Jeff Dominski and Kylie Moore. Levon Putney's news coming up in 4 minutes.
2: How hot does your wiener have to be, by the way? 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
0: I don't want it to be too hot.
2: Right.
0: I want to enjoy the experience.
2: Right. I mean, on a barbecuing it out back, a grill. I mean, that would be like the best way, but sometimes that's not like the most convenient. But yeah, what is a hot dog joint in New Jersey that is your favorite if you have one? And what's your go-to order? What are you throwing on there? 1-800-283-101.5.
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7: Jeff, you had to have gone to Muncie's Hot Dog on St. George Avenue.
2: The truck.
7: The Railway Park.
2: Absolutely. It's been there forever. The little truck.
7: Forever.
2: Yes.
7: Yep.
2: St. George's Ave, right by Union County Park, well, right by those benches.
7: Right in front of the park, yeah. Well,
0: wait, guys, what is it about this truck? What makes it so special?
2: It's how would you even explain it?
7: It's a good dog. Just plain dog. You know, good old dog. That's it.
2: It's like a dirty water dog. It's like the classic dirty water dog. But there's something about them. They're so freaking good. And they've got that casing. It's like they got that snap to them, right?
7: Yes.
2: And I don't know where they're getting the buns, but even the buns are good. They'll always ask you, what will they always ask you? Wrapped or unwrapped, right?
7: Wrapped or unwrapped.
2: It's not a place, it's not a joint where you can like walk in and sit down at a booth but it's
7: you gotta take it and go, eat it in your car.
2: It's probably my favorite. Okay.
7: Yeah.
2: I don't know how old you are, but can you go back in time, depending on your age, do you remember Rocky's Bar and Grill? I mean, it's still there.
7: No, where is that? In Broadway?
2: Yeah, I thought you
0: he
2: might
0: just
2: know.
0: Broke his heart.
2: Yeah,
7: it's
2: on Grand. It's like the greatest dive bar in the world. It is my favorite. It's just
7: no,
2: so
7: never
2: fun.
7: There. Nope.
2: But way back when I was a kid, they sold hot dogs out of Rockies.
7: Okay,
2: and they were somewhat famous. And they were like, they'd have like those char marks on them, and they'd be like kind of split open. And it's like, oh, those were so good. But by the time I was like five, I think they stopped serving dogs.
0: Oh, Rockies, if you're listening, bring them back, baby.
2: Yeah.
0: Nick, thank you for calling New Jersey 101.5.
2: They do a lot of food now, but they would not. I don't know if they do dogs or not, but they wouldn't be known for them.
0: I've heard tell that they make good wings.
2: They do. Okay, a place like Stewart's, that's a chain, right?
0: Mm-hmm.
2: But they serve other things other than hot dogs. Would you call Stewart's a hot dog joint?
0: Yes.
2: Or would you?
0: Because
2: you think of hot dogs first when you think of Stewart's?
0: Doesn't Windmill also serve other things? Or am I misremembering?
2: Oh, I'm sure they do.
0: Because I would consider Windmill a hot dog joint.
2: Okay, there you go.
0: So
2: that works.
0: Works one way. Can't say it doesn't work the other. Justin in Bound Brook, you're on New Jersey 101.5.
8: Hey, how y'all doing?
2: Hey, Justin.
0: Getting hungry.
8: Yeah, tell me about it. So my favorite hot dog joint, locally at least, is Middlesex Texas Wiener in Middlesex. Kind of same idea. They're like a lunch counter, but the big draw is the hot dog, so I consider it a hot dog joint.
2: Right, that's like the star of the show is the hot dog. There you go.
0: And what are you putting on there?
8: Yeah. So for that, I'll do the Texas Wiener, which is like a Greek style chili with raw onions and mustard on it. You'll see it a lot in the Plainfield area, and then Hot Grill, which is like 5 minutes down the road from Rutt's Hut, also does Texas Wieners the same way. But Dirty Water Dog, I'll do like a classic mustard and kraut, but anything that gets like fried up on a flat top, I'll go Texas Wiener style.
2: I wonder if you can get a Texas Wiener in Texas, or did we just call them that in New Jersey? I don't know.
0: To the Google.
8: Yeah, it's specifically Greek people doing it in New Jersey, but there is, I believe it's very close to Coney's out in the Midwest, Ohio and stuff, because there was a lot of Greeks that went over there and kind of brought their chili recipe over there.
2: Oh my God. It is not
8: a Texas thing at all.
2: I know exactly what you mean because I lived in Michigan and Detroit and everybody talked about the Coney's.
0: Really?
2: Everybody talked about the Coney's. It's like, hey, you haven't been to Muncie's. Yeah. Anyway. Hey.
0: Justin, thank you for calling New Jersey 101.5.
2: All right. So what's your favorite hot dog joint in the state of New Jersey, if you have one? And either way, how do you take your dog? 1-800-283-101.5.
9: It's 3:30, and as a native Texans, no, we don't call them Texas dogs.
0: Pshaw.
9: We just call them chili dogs. Yeah,
2: there you go.
9: But
2: Ask and answer.
9: But there they're good here. Boulevard Drinks, though. Great dogs. Journal Square in Jersey City. I'm Levon Putney with your New Jersey 101.5 News Flash. Most of the over 400 kids at Alexandra Township School are back in their classes, and administrators say the rest should be back Monday after the K-8 students and teachers. They were all sent home back on the 4th to take remote classes online. Second week back at school because of mold found in 33 of the building's classrooms. Now, district officials say they had crews clean out all that mold. Well, State Environmental Protection is expected to release more testing results at a meeting next week of a landfill near a neighborhood in Keyport. So where residents suspect about 400 cancer cases or so in that area could be tied to toxins from the landfill. Now, independent study results given at a meeting last night showed high levels of toxins around that old landfill. And the Catanoso family, hope I'm saying it right, who owns the steel pier full of rides, games, bars, the iconic Ferris wheel, and that helipad for the tour rides. Well, they put the pier on the market to sell in Atlantic City, right across from Hard Rock Casino. Their asking price, $85 million. That's your New Jersey News Flash. New Jersey 101.5 News Flash. Here's Fast Traffic.
10: Got some sluggish spots on the roads. 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Let's go to the Parkway northbound. You're going to see some sluggish volume in pockets anywhere from exit 135 to 145. Turnpike southbound, both the east and western spur, heavy with delays of about 5 minutes or so. In Point Pleasant Beach, 35 northbound, that's a bit heavy. Atlantic Avenue into Broadway with construction in the left lane. And be careful in East Brunswick on 18 northbound between Milltown Road and Ferris Street. You're going to find the right lane blocked because of a traffic light malfunction. At the Raritan, it's a bit heavy on 202 northbound from Milltown Road up to the Somerville Circle. That's where construction has the shoulder blocked. Leaving New Jersey, GWB looking good both levels. Lincoln Tunnel, a 5 to 10 minute delay. Holland Tunnel's about 10 to 15 now from either approach. 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I'm Brandon Joseph, New Jersey Traffic North.
11: Joel Myra, New Jersey Traffic South. It's a mess around the area of Route 70 and Green Tree Road in Cherry Hill. That is where we have traffic lights that are all funky and not working correctly. And the jug handle from Marl Crest to Green Tree is currently closed off. If you're at Green Tree, you can only turn right onto Route 70. So keep a note of that in that 70 Route 70 Cherry Hill area. New Jersey Fast Traffic every 15 minutes from the Earth Treasures Fine Jewelers Traffic Desk. I'm Jill Myra, New Jersey 101.5.
12: New Jersey 101.5 instant weather. The wettest periods in this forecast look to be Sunday afternoon and evening. Could see over an inch in spots there. And then on Tuesday of next week. So plan accordingly. We also have some rain coming up this evening. That's not going to be a big deal. Some spotty showers blowing through the entire state. We'll see clearing skies late tonight after around midnight. Still a little sticky here. Lows fall into the upper 60s. Humidity goes down tomorrow as the sun comes out. We'll get one more warm day in the lower 80s. And then lower 70s for highs on Saturday. That'll be the nice day of the weekend. Rain returns on Sunday, especially late day. From the Edison Heating and Cooling Weather Desk, I'm Chief Meteorologist Dan Zarro.
9: 79 in Long Branch, 78 degrees in Phillipsburg, 83 in North Brunswick. 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
0: Thank you, Levon. We are talking about hot dogs. Where's the best hot dog joint in New Jersey? And how do you take your dog? What goes on it? 1-800-283-101.5.
2: Robert in Quakertown, PA. Hey, what's up?
13: Hey, how you doing, guys? So this is not in Jersey, but it's in Pennsylvania.
0: Okay.
13: It's called POTS, P-O-T-T-S.
2: Mm-hmm.
13: It's a little shack, and they sell hot dogs, and they have the heart attack dog, which is chili, cheese, onions, and bacon on the hot dog.
2: Mm-hmm.
0: Ooh, okay. Yeah. Only thing so I would miss is the bacon.
13: And the other thing is, if you get a boiled hot dog, that's a violation. It needs to be grilled. major violation. You guys and the boiled hot dogs.
9: Believe it, it's surprising how many people will do it, though. My mom and dad. I don't know why they did it, but
13: I don't
9: my mom
13: get
9: and dad
13: it.
9: Did it. I hear you. It's better grilled. I know
0: it's better grilled, but guys, if I'm being honest, I'm not above a boiled hot dog.
9: Well, it kind of brings back to the whole like dirty water dog, you know, off a truck.
13: Right. Mm-hmm. Yeah. Nope.
9: Oh, you can't do a dirty water dog?
13: Nope.
9: Oh,
13: violation.
9: Wow. All right.
0: He stands firm and I respect it.
9: Okay. All right.
0: Robert, thank you for calling New Jersey 101.5.
9: Hey, he's made his peace with his God. Mm-hmm. That's fine. The hot dog gods. All right. Our phone number is 1-800-283-101.5.
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0: Yo, yo, yo, it's Kylie.
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9: It is 3:41, and yeah, we're talking about something kind of silly, but
18: I just can't believe I didn't hear about this Tommy's Place in Elizabeth ever before. The place was shut down after 57 years. They're saying it was like iconic, and I didn't even know about it. What is your favorite hot dog joint in the state of New Jersey, if you have one? But also, best way to take a hot dog. What's going on there? Is ketchup ever allowed? That's also a thing. 1-800-283-101.5.
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4: Hi, guys. Ketchup is sacrilege on a hot dog, just so you know.
0: Come on. Why? Horrible. Why, Sal?
4: Horrible, horrible, horrible. The best hot dog place around in New Jersey, bar none, is in Branchbrook Park in Newark, Tony's Hot Dog Wagon. And he's got the best hot onions, and his mustard is really good, too. So that's what I get. There's a really spicy onions. He's got sweet onions, too, but those are for wimps. You got to get the hot onions. And then the second best place is Hot Dog Johnny's out in Western Jersey. He puts a pickle on.
18: Buttsville, right? Isn't that town with a funny name?
4: Really,
18: Buttsville.
4: Really good.
18: Yeah.
4: And I don't mind a ripper once in a while from Rutt's Hut, but the best, hands down, is Tony's. I make my own hot onions. I try to copy his recipe. I've been going there for, 1980, so.
18: Oh, man. That's a long time.
4: Yeah, okay. They gave him the keys to the city. He's going to officially award the keys to the city. He's just a great guy, great entrepreneur, great philanthropist, and Sabret Hot Dogs never wavers. His recipes never wavers.
18: You got to go Sabret. You got to go Sabret. No, seriously.
4: That's right.
18: Now, Sal, going back to the ketchup thing, just so Kylie understands that you're serious, you would confirm that you have gotten into a couple of bar fights over seeing a guy putting ketchup on a hot dog.
4: I have.
18: There you go.
4: I also confirm I have gotten in bar fights at Rockies down in Absecon.
0: No kidding.
4: Rockies you were talking about. Jeff, you were at Rockies at Absecon, right?
18: Not that one. No, I know the one in Rahway.
4: Oh.
0: Is it the same one?
4: There used to be a Rockies and Absecon that you would go to after all the bars closed down at the shore. They closed at 2 o'clock.
18: Yeah.
4: You drive down there and you crawl out of there about, 9, 10 o'clock in the morning. And,
18: Oh, man. That's
4: you got in a few fights there. Guys didn't catch up on their hot dogs.
18: Yeah. See, man?
0: Good gracious.
18: You got to watch it, Kylie.
0: Sal, thank you for calling New Jersey 101.5.
18: And Sal won't even talk to you first. Like, he's just going to come up and he's just going to go for your throat.
0: That's bold.
18: Yeah, he's not even going to say, hey, what are you doing with ketchup? He's not even going to, he's just going to take you out. I'm telling you.
0: Yeah. Cool.
18: That's how Sal rolls.
0: Mike on Route 78, you're on New Jersey 101.5.
6: I'm with him. No ketchup on a hot dog.
0: But why? Mike, can you explain to me why?
18: It doesn't taste right.
6: I don't know if this is a fair analogy, but I sometimes do this. Have you ever had bologna?
0: Yes, but not often, if we're being honest.
6: All right, so I feel like bologna somewhat is reminiscent to the taste of a hot dog. Would you ever put ketchup on bologna? The answer is no. I'm going to answer it for you.
0: Okay.
6: So it's
18: yellow mustard.
6: Brown.
18: You're right. Only mustard is going to improve bologna. You're right.
6: Right. So that's why. The answer is you don't put ketchup on a hot dog. It doesn't make any sense.
0: What if you had pigs in a blanket? You would never dip pigs in a blanket in ketchup?
18: Still mustard.
6: No.
0: Oh, you guys are missing out.
18: Oh, God. Right, hey, do you have a favorite joint in Jersey?
6: Yeah, I like, because it's a little far, but not too far. I like Hot Dog Johnny's up in Buttsville. It's a really cool spot. A lot of guys will bring up their classic cars, motorcycles, hang out there. It's, in addition to the hot dogs, it's just a cool place to hang out.
18: Sweet, sweet.
0: See, I've never been. I just remembered that there was someone in my middle school who had a Hot Dog Johnny's t-shirt, and it said Buttsville, and it's like, well, we're all just going to be making fun of that now.
18: Everybody turned into Bart Simpson, right?
0: Exactly.
18: Exactly.
0: Mike, thank you for calling New Jersey 101.5.
18: Okay, we're talking about this because of a story about a place in New Jersey that it's called a legendary hot dog joint for 57 years, and they just got shut down. State is claiming unpaid taxes or something. But do you have a favorite hot dog place in Jersey? Or, it could be like in the outs, like it could be Staten Island, it could be across the bridge in Pennsylvania, but like the Jersey area, we're saying. And how do you take a hot dog? 1-800-283-101.5.
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22: Hi, how you doing?
0: Hi, Glenn.
18: Hey, Glenn, what's
22: definitely
18: up?
22: Definitely agree with the no ketchup on a hot dog.
0: I am losing this.
22: But, yes, you are. But I would have to say the Ripper from Rutt's Hut. in Clifton, New Jersey,
18: mm-hmm.
22: with chili cheese and their famous sauerkraut.
18: Oh, sauerkraut on a hot dog is so good.
11: Agreed.
18: Oh, my God. So good.
22: Yeah, they got a famous sauerkraut homemade there.
18: No kidding. Oh, it's homemade. I did not know that. Didn't realize that.
22: Yes, Rexhop's been around for I don't even know how long.
18: Yeah.
22: I was brought there when I was knee-high to a grasshopper.
11: Aw. I love that phrasing.
18: Yep.
11: Glenn, thank you for calling New Jersey 101.5.
18: Yeah, this ketchup thing, Kylie, I didn't even realize you thought you... I didn't know it was a competition, first of all, nor did I think that you thought you could win it. You really thought that most people would say ketchup is fine on a hot dog?
11: Yeah, because I would like to think that most people are reasonable.
18: Really?
11: Yeah.
18: In Jersey. Reasonable.
11: At least about our food. I thought if there was one thing we could agree on, it's our food.
18: No.
11: Egg on my face.
18: You know we'll argue over anything. You know this.
11: Patrick, you're on New Jersey 101.5.
3: Hey, how you doing, guys?
11: Hey, Pat.
18: Hey, what's up?
3: All right, so as for, there was an analogy before about who puts ketchup on bologna.
18: Yeah.
3: If anyone watches The Office, Michael Scott does. So he always puts ketchup on his bologna sandwiches.
11: I don't love that.
18: You know, that character. Okay, well, first of all, Kylie always was so bothered by that character that she's going to. Yeah.
11: Yeah, I don't want to side with him.
18: Right. But,
3: come on, why not?
18: But you know why I think? This is just my guess. They always tried at times to make Michael Scott seem kind of like childlike. Like he didn't realize how obnoxious he could be or awkward he could be. And he was very childlike in some ways. And I bet you that's why they did it, because it's definitely something like a kid would do. Yeah.
3: Typically kids put ketchup on their hot dogs.
18: Yeah.
3: There is one instance, one place where I do put ketchup.
11: Okay.
3: There's only one place. That's Jimmy Buff's in Montclair. And you get a single or double dog, then you get onions and peppers and potatoes in like a pizza bread, almost like a sub pocket. Phenomenal. That's one of my favorite places to go.
18: Okay, wait a minute. Wait a minute. Ooh. I have two questions.
3: Yes.
18: What's different about them that the ketchup goes with that, and also a double dog? Are you saying there's two hot dogs in the thing?
3: No, you could stuff it. You stuff this, the sub pocket, but you can go a single dog or you can go double. And then they add these crispy potatoes that they have on the grill, and they have onions and peppers in it. I'll put ketchup on that. And then
18: really?
3: You can also do it's phenomenal. Absolutely phenomenal. And then, but my other place, of course, they already mentioned it before, was Rudd's Hut. And as for, he said he put chili and cheese on there. If you actually go up to the counter and ask them for chili on it, they very strong at, like, we don't serve that here. So
18: ooh.
3: It's always like you have to order a cup of chili on the side or a bowl of chili on the side to put it on yourself.
18: Oh, wow.
3: But they're famous for their relish. Nationally, they're known for their relish.
18: Gotcha.
11: God, I have to make the voyage one day just to see. Just to see what the hype is all about.
18: Man, I never went double dog.
11: No, too much. Patrick, thank you for calling New Jersey 101.5. I would be overwhelmed.
18: Okay, so we'll take a few more calls on this. We're talking about best hot dog joints in New Jersey and also what does and does not belong on one. 1-800-283-101.5.
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7: 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It's Township Line Road that's closed, Willow Road into South Woods Road. And because of an overturned tanker truck, you're going to be detoured around the scene. In Raritan, 202 northbound near Heavy Milltown Road into the Somerville Circle with construction taking out a lane. And be careful in East Brunswick, 18 northbound between Milltown Road and Ferris Street. You'll find the right lane blocked there because of a malfunctioning traffic light. Turnpike southbound, both the eastern and western spur, 5 to 10 minute delays of volume. And in Brick Township, Princeton Avenue, we avoid the area between Brushy Neck Drive and the Navajo Trail. That is because of a crash. You're going to be detoured around. Leaving New Jersey, GWB, 5 minute delay at most upper and lower level. Lincoln Tunnels, 5 to 10. Holland Tunnels, about a 10 minute delay from either approach. 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I'm Brendan Joseph, Jersey Traffic North.
11: Joel Myra, New Jersey traffic south. Ooh, it is nasty slow at 70 in both directions. Right around Cherry Hill and Green Tree Road, we have traffic lights that are not working properly. And they're going to direct you off of some of the local roads there, Green Tree, and also around the area of Martyr Ave. So just keep that in mind. And we also have that traffic signal knocked down in Gloucester City, 130 South and Market Street. Your left lane is blocked off. New Jersey fast traffic every 15 minutes. From the Earth Treasures Fine Jewelers Traffic Desk, I'm Jill Myra, New Jersey 101.5.
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8: New Jersey 101.5 instant weather. Some showers trying to clip northern New Jersey this afternoon as it's warm, it's humid, highs in the 80s for the most part. And then widespread spotty showers coming through the state this evening. Just a couple hours of wet weather. We should see clearing skies after around midnight tonight with lows in the upper 60s. Tomorrow turning mostly sunny as humidity slowly dials back. It'll be warm tomorrow in the lower 80s, but cooler on Saturday, lower 70s with increasing clouds. From the Edison Heating and Cooling Weather Desk, I'm Chief Meteorologist Dan Zarrow.
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0: We're coming up on 3:57 with Jeff Dominski and Kylie Moore. Leave on Putney's News coming up at 4 o'clock. And then you might want to be listening a little bit later as we have a little code you might want to listen for.
18: Yep. 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And yes, I said $25,000.
0: You heard that right, folks.
18: Seriously. 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So that'll be coming up. All right. So a little hot dog talk. Yeah. Let's talk to Patrick in Belmar. You're on New Jersey 101.5.
23: How you guys doing? I'm listening to the radio and I just can't stand all these people saying all this awful things about ketchup and...
0: Thank you.
18: Oh, you like ketchup on a dog.
0: Go off, King. Let's go.
23: I put ketchup on a hot pretzel, let me tell you.
18: Wait a minute. It's fine, but you do that instead of mustard? No kidding.
23: Oh, of course I do. And, you know, I love ketchup so much. When I have a cheeseburger, I'll put it on both sides, and then I'll put it on the plate, and I'll dip it with each bite.
18: Okay, you know what's weird? And I've never been able to figure this out about myself or even other people because I'm not the only one. I will put ketchup and even maybe mayo and even maybe mustard, maybe all three. I will put ketchup on a burger, but I can't put it on a hot dog. I don't know why.
0: You can, you just won't.
18: Well, yes, I won't. You know what I mean. I can't bring myself to enjoy it. That's all I'm saying. Anyway.
23: I think sauerkraut is disgusting and I don't like onions either. And I love ketchup. I mean, mustard's not that bad sometimes if you mix it in, but it's like this whole, like, it's sacrilegious to put it on a hot dog. I mean, that's probably the best thing to do, you know?
0: So are you doing a hot dog with just ketchup?
23: Just ketchup.
0: Wow. See, Jeff? See?
18: It's fine. I'm not proposing a ban on ketchup. I'm just surprised by it.
0: That's going to be the next thing they do in the State House. Patrick, thank you for calling New Jersey 101.5. First, no sex, now no ketchup.
18: Yeah, really. What are they supposed to be doing down there,
0: exactly,
18: if not all these things?
0: Prophet and Madwan, you're on New Jersey 101.5.
24: How you doing? I grew up in the Oranges. Nothing beats a good Jimmy Buffett's hot dog.
0: With what?
24: Jimmy Buffett's, it comes with it's a half moon bread, right? You squirt the ketchup inside. You put the two hot dogs in there, and you put the onions and the peppers on top of that. You put the French fries, which is the big steak, thick steak fries, and you put hot mustard on that.
18: Steak fries are the best. Oh my God!
24: Put that on top. If you want to go fancy, and it's great. It's a great Italian hot dog. They don't have that down here where I'm at in Matawan. They never heard of it. The other place is JJ's Hot Dogs. It's a little roach coach on Bloomfield Avenue. They have something called the Belly Buster.
18: I've heard of JJ's. I don't know why I've heard of them. Okay, go ahead.
24: They have something called the Belly Buster, which you have the spicy peppers, mustard, ketchup, onion, sauerkraut, spicy peppers, onions, chili on top of that.
0: Dang.
24: That's it. And you can have it in sausage form.
18: Do you want any hot dog with all that?
0: I am.
24: Oh, yeah, I eat a hot dog. Yeah, they call it the Belly Buster.
0: Oh, forgot about that. There's a hot dog.
18: Yeah, really. Somewhere under all that is a hot dog.
0: Prophet, you get to be the last word on that. It's time for Leave on Putney's News.
25: 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Fitzpatrick Home Improvement News Desk. 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
9: It's 81 degrees here at 4 o'clock. I'm hungry now, listen to that. I'm Levon Putney. Well, more test results are expected from State Environmental Protection at another meeting next week on the old landfill in Keyport. It's where residents suspect toxins from the landfill are connected to as many as 400 cases of cancer, even in the surrounding neighborhood. Well, independent test results given out at a meeting last night showed high levels of toxins from that landfill. Well, a Jersey City man has been charged with manufacturing child sexual abuse material.
4: 38-year-old Christopher Drew is also charged with child endangerment, Attorney General Jennifer Davenport announced. According to court documents, a cyber tip led New Jersey investigators to a Discord chat in which a user allegedly directed a child in New Jersey to sexually assault his younger sister and send a photo of his genitals. Investigators say the child had been communicating with the man, later identified as Drew. Investigators executed a search warrant last week. Drew faces up to 20 years in prison if convicted. Jen Ursulo, New Jersey, 101.5 News.
9: Let's lighten things up a bit because...

0: Quite a few problems out there on the roads. We'll start on the border of Hillsborough Township and Montgomery Township. It's Township Line Road that is closed. Willow Road to South Woods Road. As for an overturned tanker truck, you're going to be detoured around the scene. And Raritan 202 northbound, still heavy First Avenue into the Somerville Circle with construction off to the shoulder. And in East Brunswick 18 northbound, it's heavy from Milltown Road into Ferris Street. You'll find the right lane blocked by crews working on a malfunctioning traffic light. Turnpike southbound, both the eastern and western spurs seeing delays of about 10 minutes. Northbound both spurs, pretty heavy through the southern mixing bowl. And on the parkway northbound, it's stop and go with volume, exit 142 to 151. Careful in Brick Township, Princeton Avenue between Brushy Neck Drive and Navajo Trail. We have a crash there. You're going to be detoured around the scene. Leaving New Jersey, GWB starting to see about a 15-minute delay upper and lower level. Lincoln Tunnels 10 to 15. Holland Tunnel 5 to 10 from the Turnpike up to 15 minutes from Routes 1 and 9. I'm Brendan Joseph, New Jersey Traffic North.
1: Joel, my ready Jersey traffic south, and it's still nasty on the scene at 676 South Atlantic Ave, exit 4, just south of the Ben Franklin Bridge, down through to the Walt Whitman Bridge, and that's just a lot of volume. Walt area is slow coming into Jersey onto 42 from 76. And in that area, Gloucester City, 130 South and Market Street, the traffic signal is knocked down, so they're directing you around there with the left lane closed off. Black Horse Pike, Runnymede, not too far away from that whole spot. Black Horse Pike with an accident southbound at 295. New Jersey fast traffic every 15 minutes on New Jersey 101.5.
2: New Jersey 101.5 instant weather. Zooming out on the temperature forecast here, we're at the top of the roller coaster today in the 80s. 80s one more time tomorrow, then 70s this weekend, then highs in the 60s next week. Big difference. A taste of fall, October-ish air on the way. Are you ready for that? We also have some unsettled weather to talk about here, too, and that comes in the form of spotty rain showers this evening. Everybody in New Jersey could get a little bit wet here. Skies will start clearing by midnight tonight. Lows fall into the upper 60s, still a little bit sticky. Now, tomorrow, humidity will dial back. Skies turn mostly sunny. We'll squeeze out one more warm day in the lower 80s tomorrow, and then lower 70s on Saturday. Definitely cooler, but pleasant. Increasing clouds and dry. Scattered rain moves in on Sunday, first in North Jersey in the morning, spreading statewide Sunday afternoon and evening. From the Edison Heating and Cooling Weather Desk, I'm Chief Meteorologist Dan Zarrow.
3: 80 in Seabright, 81 degrees, well, in both Morristown and Red Bank. 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
4: Thank you. 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I mentioned this earlier, but I'll tell you what it was in just a couple of minutes. 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
5: New Jersey Chime Time. It is 4:10. It's Dominski and Moore. I'm Jeff Dominski.
6: Yeah, I'm Kylie Moore, but I want the cash code. When is that coming?
5: Okay, the code is not yet. The code is coming up in about 10 minutes. It's going to be after the next time we check traffic and then weather. Right after that, we're going to be doing the $25,000 at work payday cash code for this hour. And again, powered by jerseyhired.com. We thank them for that. And make sure you have that app standing by. That's how you enter it. So, yeah, somebody's going to get some money. All right. Now, here's... I know you already know what this is about, but if you didn't, I'm just asking you, Kylie, if you didn't know what we were about to talk about as a result of this, if you simply saw the headline that read, Barack Obama announces family death in heartbreaking post, quote, we will miss her terribly, quote, you're going to be thinking like, aren't you going to be thinking like, well, wait, I know his mom already passed away many years ago. You're going to be thinking, right?
6: I would not click on it because I would know that.
5: You would know.
6: If, heaven forbid, it was Michelle, Sasha, Malia, that would be in the headline.
5: Oh, my God. That would be everywhere.
6: If it was.
5: Oh, gosh. Yes. If it were that immediate.
6: If it was someone who, like, we actually cared about. Well, I shouldn't say that. If it was like.
5: Oh, I know how you meant it. No, I know how you meant it. I know.
6: Dump button.

0: I know how you meant it.
1: Right. If it was like Barack Obama's mother
0: nobody
1: passed.
0: Nobody really knew his mom.
1: That would be in the headline. That's right. Why I never click on headlines that are like,
0: I know
1: famous rock, beloved rocker dies. And it's like, yeah, well, okay.
0: Oh, right. They do
1: a lot
0: of that.
1: If they're so beloved, then tell me who it is.
0: But I thought at least it would be a human.
1: And that's kind of what I meant. And then I backtracked.
0: And even before I opened it, I'm like, well, I know his mom passed away, I think, well before he was even president. I think it was in the 90s. I know his grandmom is gone. I believe he has an aunt that already passed. I knew it couldn't be like, you know, Malia or the sister.
1: Sasha.
0: Right. Oh, thank you. Or Michelle. Because that would have just been like blotting out the sun, huge news, right? So I was like, who in his family passed away? So I click on it. It was a dog.
1: Still a family member.
0: Yeah, I mean,
1: technically,
0: you can say that, but when I hear family member, and it's fine if you consider your dog or cat or whatever pet a member of the family. I really do understand a lot of people say that. But in a news article, I thought, okay, family death. We will miss her terribly. Heartbreaking. I thought like this was a human being, and it was not. And then I'm reading it. And so then I started feeling bad. So first I'm angry, and then I feel bad at being angry because, I mean, he didn't write the headline. He was just sharing, you know, something he had posted about this. They apparently, in his second term in the White House, they got this Portuguese water dog. They named it Sonny. And Sonny, the Portuguese water dog, just passed away at the age of 13.
1: Oh.
0: And
1: a good life for a dog.
0: And he did call this a member of the family. Obama wrote, "Yesterday we lost a cherished member of our family. We got Sonny at the start of our second term in the White House, and all of us, including our first dog, Bo, immediately fell in love. Always loyal, always sweet, always ready for adventure." Talked about, you know, how much this dog loved physical affection, loved being around them all, loved having her belly rubbed for as long as you would do. Aww. It. Right. So it's like, then I'm reading it, then I'm like, well, okay, well, now I feel like a jerk.
1: Ooh, Sonny.
0: Right, I know. But the headline was very misleading. But then that reminded me of a sad thing in my brother's corner of the world. My brother just lost a cat.
1: Aww.
0: And the thing is, he had this cat for almost 20 years.
1: Wow.
0: This cat was up there. And yeah, his cat's name was Bear. And he has two cats. But Bear, okay, this is pretty funny. My brother never meant to have a second cat. Bear got this cat. Bear what? Brought this other cat into the family. You know how? When he was still living down in North Carolina, he's from New Jersey. He's my brother. But when he was living down in North Carolina, he had Bear as a much younger cat, and he was an indoor-outdoor cat, and he had one of those pet doors installed. And I think he had a little thing on the collar, you know, so that strange animals couldn't go in. Like, it would unlock or lock the pet door, like, when the collar passed through it, but another animal couldn't get in. I think it had that, right?
1: Okay.
0: Like a little electronic thing. So anyway, one day my brother comes home from work and Bear's in the living room with another cat. And it was like a feral cat. It was a stray cat.
1: Bear got a plus one?
0: Right. Bear just brought this in with him. And I think it was like he was checking the cameras or something, the security area. And Bear basically held the door open for this cat and let this other... He found a buddy and let this other little cat in, but the cat was wild. And so when a human walked in, when my brother walked in, the cat was like, wow, all scared. But Bear seemed to like the cat so much, so he kept that cat too. And now Bear has passed away. Bear got very old. The other cat was younger. And now that other cat, that's still surviving. And now that cat is looking everywhere for Bear.
1: Oh.
0: I know. He keeps like poking his head into closets.
1: Bear?
0: He's right. It's like that. He's like looking under things. He's looking under sofas. He can't figure out why Bear isn't there. Because they were together for like probably 16 years or something like that.
1: Good gravy. That's...
0: I know. Right? I know, it's sad.
1: Good for them for living that long.
0: Yeah, it's sad, though. It is sad. And so, I don't know, between the thing, and I know my brother was broken up about, and I'm sure he still is, and I've lost pets, too. It's never good. You automatically know going in when you get a pet that almost always, unless it's like an African gray, you're going to outlive them. And while it tragically can happen with a child, it normally doesn't. That's not the norm. It's the norm with a pet. And so it's like it takes a lot of love to give to a pet to take this thing in, make it a member of your family, and you know that you're going to have to say goodbye to it. It's not going to be the other way around. It's not going to be like a kid usually, you know? Mm-hmm. And so, yeah, and I feel bad. I mean, and we've all been through it. I doubt there's a single person listening right now, doubt it, that hasn't lost a pet at some point in their life. So how tough was it when you lost a pet? How tough was it? 1-800-283-101.5.
1: 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Here's fast traffic.
2: Pretty big delay on the parkway. 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It's the southbound side of the parkway. You are crawling anywhere from exit 98 down to exit 80. Crash takes out the left lane. It's about a 40-minute delay to get through that backup. Also dealing with a crash in Brick Township, Princeton Avenue between Brushy Neck Drive and Navajo Trail. You're going to be detoured around that scene. And on the border of Hillsborough Township and Montgomery Township in Somerset County, Township Line Road is closed between Willow Road and South Woods Road because of an overturned tanker truck. Getting pretty heavy on 287 southbound exit 18. Into exit 3. Turnpike southbound, both the east and western spur, seeing delays of about 10 to 15 minutes. Leaving New Jersey, the GWB, it's about a 5-minute delay upper and lower level. Lincoln Tunnel, about a 10 to 15 minute delay. Holland Tunnel, 5 to 10 from the turnpike, up to 15 minutes from routes 1 and 9. 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I'm Brendan Joseph, New Jersey Traffic North.
3: Jill Myra, New Jersey Traffic South. Oh, the backup you are going to deal with at the 676 ride southbound, south of the Ben Franklin Bridge, Atlantic Ave, exit 4 down to 76. It is crawling. And then you hook up with the area by the Walt Whitman Bridge. Got some stuff going on you need to know about. Gloucester City, 130 south at Market Street. Traffic signals not working. It's the left lane that is blocked off, causing the delay. Black Horse Pike, south at 295 accident. That one was just pushed off to the shoulder. New Jersey fast traffic every 15 minutes from the Earth Treasures Fine Jewelers Traffic Desk. I'm Jill Myra, New Jersey 101.5.
4: New Jersey, 101.5 instant weather. We're going to watch for some wet weather tonight. Widespread spotty showers coming through New Jersey. Everybody could get a little damp. Then clearing skies late tonight as lows fall into the upper 60s. Still a little sticky out there. Turning mostly sunny tomorrow as humidity slowly dials back. It'll still be warm tomorrow with highs in the lower 80s. Then cooler on Saturday. Still a nice day. Increasing clouds, dry weather, highs in the lower 70s. Rain will return, though, on Sunday. From the Edison Heating and Cooling Weather Desk, I'm Chief Meteorologist Dan Zarrow.
0: 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Millville, 79. Perth Amboy is at 84. 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
1: 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Speaking of Jersey High.
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0: 425. So, my brother probably never thought that he would have something that much in common with Barack Obama, but they both lost a pet in the same week. My brother lost his beloved cat. Barack Obama was making news because they lost that family dog, the Portuguese water dog, which I still, whenever I hear that, I have no idea what that looks like. I've heard that type of dog a million times. I have no idea. But anyway, we're talking about losing a pet, how much it got to you, how much it just kind of gutted you. You know, there's even been in New Jersey talk of, I don't think this ever passed, but talk of giving you like a day off work.
1: Bereavement days.
0: Bereavement days for pets. Yeah.
1: Yeah, I think we've talked about that.
0: Yeah, we did. I don't think it passed, though. But did you do that? I mean, how tough was it when you lost a pet? 1-800-283-101.5.
1: Carlene in Maplewood. You're on New Jersey 101.5. Hey, Carlene.
15: Hi.
0: Hi.
15: Yes, I lost my, my fish. It was a guppy. Usually, they didn't expect it to live that long. But it lived for 8 years.
1: 8 years? And what kind of tank was this? How big was it?
15: It got to almost the size, like maybe a good 8. It got to a good 5 inch. So when I measured it, so it got pretty. When I got it, it was a little tiny thing. And then so people, it's not going to live that long. But I had it for a good time. And when it died, I was hurt. I cried. My husband, I had a funeral. We were in the backyard. We read verses. We sing. And then I buried her in the backyard because she was part of the family. I went on a trip. She came back. When I came back, we left a little food for her. She came back. She was still alive. She knew when I came in. She would go to the tank.
0: Oh, you're going back to when it was alive. Okay. Yeah, okay, I'm sorry.
15: Oh, yeah, when it was alive. Sorry. Yeah.
0: No,
15: yeah,
0: I realize now what you were saying, but it's
1: like
0: fine.
1: Pet cemetery. I went for a trip. You came back.
0: No, I thought. I'm so sorry, Carly. I thought it's almost like when you lose a buddy and like you go to the grave and do like, you know, pouring out one for my homie. Like I thought you left food at the grave, but then I realized you were going back to when it was alive. I'm sorry. And you know what?
15: I was alive, yeah.
0: And Carlene,
15: I
0: was just looking this up when you were talking, and yeah, a guppy normally only lives between 2 and 3 years. So you were doing something really nice. I mean, you gave that guppy a nice long life.
1: Yeah, 2 or 3 years is with the best of maintenance.
0: Yeah.
15: Yeah, she was there for 8 years, and when we went for Texas, she came back. You could buy the little thing, you put it on the side, they'll eat. And they come back, so I put it there for her.
0: You sure this was a guppy? You didn't have like it wasn't like a squid down in that little thing or something? You sure it was a guppy?
1: More maintenance.
15: No. No.
0: I'm just teasing you.
15: Clean her tank. Yeah, no. She was Emily Jordan, EJ, we call her. But she was Emily Jordan.
0: Kylie can relate because Kylie was always allergic to cats and not a big fan of dogs because of an incident in her childhood.
1: Yeah, I'm a fish girly.
0: I'm not trying to talk about you like you're the cat under the table. I'm sorry. But but I was just saying that, right, she can relate because she always would have fish when she was younger.
1: I'm a big fish person.
0: Yeah.
1: Carlene, thank you for calling New Jersey 101.5. RIP, EJ.
0: Bill in Rayville, you're in New Jersey 101.5.
16: Always a pleasure to talk to you, my friend.
1: Hey, Bill.
16: I grew up in a dog family. I married a woman that is into dogs, and I'm 63 years old, and over the years we've lost them, and every one of them hurt.
0: Yeah.
16: Right to the center of my soul.
0: Yep.
16: But I think the one that hurt the most, which was a little puggle, Schatzi, which means little girl in German.
0: Mm-hmm.
16: She got hit by a van.
0: Ugh. Oh, no.
16: And I witnessed it.
0: Oh, I'm sorry, man.
16: And I went over and picked her up on the side of the road, and the guy in the van stayed, and I'm beside myself. I had to pick up her insides and put them back in.
0: Oh, I'm so sorry.
16: And it gets better. So the guy drove me to my house. It was around the corner. I've got the dog in my hands. We called the emergency vet. As me and my stepson are leaving, my wife said, "I don't care what it takes. You better bring that dog home alive."
1: That's what the one of the five stages. That's denial.
0: Yeah, that is
16: okay. $33,000 later, and about 7 days, I brought the dog home alive.
0: What?
1: No.
16: Yep.
0: Wait, what?
16: And
0: it remained alive? It had a life after this?
16: I'm gonna go in to see her right now. I just pulled in my driveway.
0: Oh, that is not the ending I thought.
1: That is a miracle ending and great timing because we're up against the news.
0: Yeah, sneaky way to tell it, too. Well done. he had me.
1: Go give extra belly rubs for us, Bill. Thank you for calling New Jersey 101.5.
0: That's
1: to the dog,
0: crazy.
1: By the way, not to you. We love you, but...
0: All right. Or to his wife, maybe. Whatever.
1: Not on our behalf, though.
0: Yeah, really. All right. So we'll take more of your calls on this. We're talking about how tough it is to lose a pet, how you lost them. Oh, another, do you stay with them when you have to put a pet down? Because I've done that, too, where you bring it in because it's time and
1: you want to bring comfort.
0: Oh, it's one of the hardest things to do. 1-800-283-101.5.
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17: It's 81 degrees here at 4:30. I'm Levon Putney. Asbury Park Press is reporting the body of the missing 64-year-old commercial clam fisherman was found yesterday afternoon in Sandy Hook Bay. A Pennsylvania man was supposed to get married in November. Well, Atlantic City Steel Pier across the boardwalk from Hard Rock Casino is now on the market. Owners are asking for $85 million for the 128-year-old pier full of rides, games, bars, helipad for tour rides. But the Press of Atlantic City is reporting it's actually zoned to allow for commercial and residential on the pier. Well, data company Equinix still has crews cleaning up the over 5,000 gallons of diesel fuel spilled last Friday into a creek feeding into the Hackensack River in Secaucus's portion of the Meadowlands. Company officials said it looked like two filter valves failed. And, well, those filter valves spill some expensive stuff. That diesel fuel? Yeah, AAA is saying diesel right now is averaging $6.39 a gallon. $6.36 in New Jersey, where the average for a gallon of regular unleaded is at $4.43 today, 7 cents a gallon higher than last week's average. 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The complete New Jersey 101.5 forecast coming up now. New Jersey Fast Traffic.
2: Pretty big delay on the parkway. The southbound side, it's an hour delay to get from exit 98 down to exit 80. That because of a crash. The left lane is blocked. Right lane is squeezing by. Bricktown, just beware of a crash. Princeton Avenue between Brushy Neck Drive and Navajo Trail. You're going to be detoured around. Also dealing with a crash in Wall Township. It's 138 westbound at Marconi Road. The right lane there is blocked. And a closure on the Hillsborough Township border with Montgomery Township. Township Line Road is closed. Willow Road to South Woods Road. That because of an overturned tanker truck. On 287 southbound, it jams up with volume. Exit 8 down to the Turnpike. Turnpike southbound, both the eastern and western spur delays of about 10 to 15 minutes. Leaving New Jersey, GWB back up to about a 10 to 15 minute delay. Lincoln Tunnels 10 to 15. Holland Tunnel 5 to 10 from the Turnpike, 15 to 20 from Routes 1 and 9. I'm Brendan Joseph, New Jersey Traffic North.
3: Joel Myra, New Jersey Traffic South. Mercer County, listen up. 295 both ways at Route 1. Not pretty. Looks like we have an accident that is being worked on. And Route 1 northbound at 295 has the right lane blocked off. That's where the accident is on Route 1, but it's messing up 295 exiting. And we also have 195 eastbound, a little busy from exit 1 around South Broad Street in through to Robbinsville at Route 130 at exit 5. Not as bad as yesterday. It's not an accident, just volume. 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What a great show. And comedian Bobby Lee on September 24th. 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Next report in 15 minutes on New Jersey 101.
4: From the Town Square Weather Now Network, as a cold front slides through this evening, a round of spotty showers is possible. Don't expect much here in terms of nasty storms or flooding. It's just a brief hit of rain. Skies should start clearing by midnight. We'll see low temperatures in the upper 60s. Tomorrow, one more warm day. As humidity slowly dials back, skies will turn mostly sunny, highs in the lower 80s. And then increasing clouds on Saturday, we'll see highs in the lower 70s. Our next rain chance is coming up on Sunday. I'm Chief Meteorologist Dan Zero.
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2: 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Yes, it is a $25,000 at work payday. Thank you for asking. The next one is coming up at about 5:20. That'll be the final one for the day, so make sure that you are listening then. All right, it's Jeff and Kylie, and we're talking about, well, my poor brother, first of all. He just lost his cat a few days ago, and then I was reading that former President Barack Obama, in a very misleading headline about a family member, turns out it was not human. They lost their dog, and it just was. You know, it's just a reminder. I've been through it too. I think everybody has. How tough was it when you lost a pet? 1-800-283-101.5.
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4: Hi. First off, I just want to say I'm so sorry for Jeff's brother's loss.
3: Yeah, it was sad.
4: You know, 20 years. Reminds me of an older cat of mine that passed away. The other cat that was still with me was just looking around for the other cat, just went into the closet and sat on the cat carrier, kind of just waiting for the other cat, and kind of got a little, I guess, sick from being so upset.
2: Yeah, so, it can happen.
4: Yeah, it can happen. I wound up having to get a dehumidifier and kind of like, you know, put on. He really loved Yo-Yo Ma's cello music. Aww. And it's just true. And when I put that on, he kind of perked up again. But I also want to add another thing, how pets can help us in our passing. When my mother was in hospice at home, I had brought my cat with me because I went to care for her. And my cat was the only thing that kind of could guarantee her to kind of shake her out of what she was experiencing. And she, you know, would have these moments of being happy and, you know, that, you know, during a tough time. And that was an older cat of mine that eventually, like during that visit, passed away because she was so old. But so I was left with like my dying mother and my cat that had passed away. That was kind of tough.
3: I'm so sorry.
2: Yeah, I'm sorry for all of that. The cat that passed away, was it a situation where it was just time because of whatever was going on? And did you have to bring the cat in? Was the cat put down? Or no?
4: Both of the cats were older, and definitely it was their time. The cat with that I brought down with my mom during her hospice time, it was unexpected. When I was preparing to travel down to her, my cat started getting seizures. Then she had never had seizures. Then going to the emergency vet, I got the medication for the seizures. And then it was discovered she had a heart issue and wasn't going to really last beyond 3 to 6 months. So I kind of acknowledged mathematically that she probably wouldn't be, you know, going on the return trip back home. But one of the things I did after my that cat passed, I had to take her, you know, to a vet down where my mother was to put her to sleep, and she passed peacefully. But I started visiting animal rescue places in that area, and I wound up adopting a cat that had been in a terrible hoarder house.
2: Yeah.
3: Oh, so there's a bit of a happy ending there.
5: Yeah, yeah.
3: Hey, Gina, we're kind of losing your connection there. It's getting a little choppy, but we got your story. Thank you for calling New Jersey 101.5.
2: Yeah, because in my brother's case, his cat, it had to be put down, and so he had to bring it in. And he had that cat so many years. I mean, this was like, they were best buds.
3: I can't imagine.
2: So I feel really bad for my brother. Kathy in Westfield, you're on New Jersey 101.5.
6: Hi, Jeff. We met in Asbury Park. We got our pictures taken together.
2: Oh, I'm so glad you're calling in.
6: Special ed teacher, longtime listener.
2: Oh, my gosh. I remember exactly who you are now. Yes. Yep.
6: We're on our way to the Righteous Brothers concert.
2: Yeah,
3: during the break,
2: this.
3: You were like, I just met this sexy teacher, Kathy. And I was like, she's a person, Jeff.
2: That's not.
3: It's not about her looks.
2: Hey, I did not. Don't listen to her, Kathy.
3: Kathy, thank you for calling. Right. So you had to deal with something like this with a pet?
6: Oh, my God. This is my third dog. She was my emotional support dog after my husband died 6 years ago.
3: Oh, no.
6: I got her as a rescue. And she was in perfect health in June. She had a complete checkup. She was fine. And then I met you guys in Asbury Park during the summer. And then my friend and I, Bob, you met him. We were going away. So I had to put the dog in a hotel for 5 days.
2: Yeah.
6: So they don't do that unless you have a meet and greet. So I brought the dog for her meet and greet at the Paws Hotel. And unfortunately, she was there for 2.5 hours. And after she came back, she was lethargic. She was sleeping 10 to 12 hours a day.
2: Oh, man.
6: She was.
2: And nobody knows what happened? Nobody really knows what caused it?
6: I don't know what she picked up there, but I can't believe it.
2: Oh, I'm so sorry.
6: Well, yeah, she died in my arms on August
3: 30th.
2: Oh, I'm sorry. Oh, that was very recent then.
3: At least you were there for her.
2: Yeah.
6: I was. Yeah. I held her. It was really hard. But this is my third dog, and I can't do it anymore. I have three of them cremated, and they're all coming with me wherever I go.
2: You know, that is something I had not gotten around to yet, but I was going to ask also, all of us that lost a pet, what did you do with the pet? Because you have so many options today. You can take the cremains of a pet. You could have your pet made into like a piece of jewelry.
3: Yeah, can you
2: do that?
3: Turn into, not necessarily a diamond maybe, but
2: something.
3: A jewel?
2: Yeah, yes.
3: A gem?
2: Like some sort of gem. Yeah, you can do that.
3: Kathy, best of luck to you. Thank you for calling New Jersey 101.5. We'll see you on the boardwalk.
2: Yeah, yeah. And boy, that's a... Wow. She said this was like an emotional support kind of thing for after her husband had passed away.
3: Yeah.
2: What do you do when your emotional support dog dies? Then what? That's the whole reason she got the dog. Oh, poor lady.
3: Yeah, I almost wanted to ask, but she answered the question before I had the chance to. I was wondering if she was going to get an emotional support animal for the emotional support animal.
2: Yeah, right. But
3: don't go through that again.
2: Yeah. All right, so our phone number is 1-800-283-101.5. Anybody who's lost a pet, and I would think that that's probably everybody, how hard did it hit you? Oh, God, there's so many aspects to this, too. What did you do with the pet?
3: Are you allowed to bury it in your yard?
2: It goes township by township, and usually technically not, but also usually nobody cares. Also usually nobody's going to know, you know?
3: Because I have a neighbor who definitely has animals buried back there.
2: Well, you have a neighbor, I think. Are you talking about the horses?
3: Yeah. Among others, yes.
2: Oh, among others, okay.
3: But it's that yard, correct.
2: Oh, okay. Yeah, because, I mean, for a horse, you got to basically get some, like, heavy equipment to really dig a deep grave to bury a horse.
3: There's a horse back there. There's a dog. There's a cat, at least.
2: Yeah.
3: That I know of.
2: Yeah.
3: That has the Graves. I don't know what else is back there.
2: I mean, as long as you don't hit any, pipelines or power lines that are dropped under the ground, I don't think municipalities are really going to care. But I think technically, you're probably not supposed to, but I think a lot of people do. But what did you do? Did you just, like, keep the ashes of a dog? Did you buy a nice little urn? You know, there are even people that will spend money to actually have their pet put in an actual pet cemetery.
3: Or taxidermy.
2: Oh, my grandmother was going to do that. Oh,
3: this is a creepy story. You have to pause.
2: Yeah, this is a creepy story, but I'll share this coming up. But what have you done when your pet passed away? 1-800-283-101.5.
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5: 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It's the southbound side of the parkway. It's crawling exit 100 down to exit 82. A crash there taking out one lane. That is an hour plus delay. There's a second crash on the parkway southbound just south of that around exit 80 taking out the left lane. In Brick Township, Princeton Avenue, avoid between Brushy Neck Drive and Navajo Trail. That's because of a crash. You're going to be detoured around. And in Wall Township, beware of a crash on 138, the westbound side near Marconi Road. You're going to find the right lane blocked. Big jam through New Brunswick on 18 southbound, George Street into Tysons Lane. And if traveling Turnpike southbound, the Western Spur, 10-minute delay from the Meadowlands ramp to exit 15W. Eastern Spur, that's a 15-minute delay from the Lincoln Tunnel into exit 15X. Leaving New Jersey, GWB back up to about a 15 to 20-minute delay. Lincoln Tunnel's about 15 to 20. Holland Tunnel, 10 to 15 from the Turnpike and 15 to 20 minutes from Routes 1 and 9. 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I'm Brendan Joseph, New Jersey Traffic North.
7: Joel Myra, New Jersey Traffic South. Keeping an eye on the area of Mercer County at 295 and Route 1. Route 1 North at 295 to Quaker Bridge Road, pretty slow with the right lane blocked off and an accident being worked on. This clogs up the ramps at 295 in both directions to get onto Route 1. Also in Bucks County, Route 1 is slammed with a delay at Woolston Drive in Falls Township with a crash. New Jersey fast traffic every 15 minutes from the Earth Treasures Fine Jewelers Traffic Desk. I'm Jill Myra, New Jersey 101.5.
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8: New Jersey, 101.5 instant weather. We're going to watch for some wet weather tonight. Widespread spotty showers coming through New Jersey. Everybody could get a little damp. Then clearing skies late tonight as lows fall into the upper 60s. Still a little sticky out there. Turning mostly sunny tomorrow as humidity slowly dials back. It'll still be warm tomorrow with highs in the lower 80s. Then cooler on Saturday. Still a nice day. Increasing clouds, dry weather, highs in the lower 70s. Rain will return, though, on Sunday. From the Edison Heating and Cooling Weather Desk, I'm Chief Meteorologist Dan Zaro.
3: Beach Haven, 80 degrees. Chatsworth, 81. Edison, 83. Fast traffic and instant weather every 15 minutes on New Jersey 101.5. 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
2: New Jersey 101.5. It's 4:56. Okay, so my grandmother, I'll make this super fast. My grandmother on my dad's side, this is before I even knew her, this is before I was even born. She lost a dog named Buddy, okay? And when Buddy the dog died, Graham, much before her time, because no one was doing this back then, she kind of lost her marbles, and she was insisting she was going to bring the body to a taxidermist.
3: Oof.
2: And she was going to have the dog stuffed, and she was going to leave the dog sort of like in a seated position next to her TV. Like, she knew even where she was going to put it in her living room.
3: It's a choice.
2: Right? And the family kind of stepped in, and they were like, Ma, listen, creepy. And they talked her out of it. But now, all these years later, they do these things where, like, they'll freeze dry a pet and make it look natural. Mm-hmm. Like, they're doing it. She was just ahead of her time,
3: I guess. That's one way of putting it.
2: Right?
3: Sarah in Vineland, you're on New Jersey 101.5.
2: Ahead of her time, out of her mind. Yeah, one of those. Hey, Sarah, how are you?
17: I'm okay. I was a dog handler at 9/11.
2: Man. I'm
17: you
2: sorry.
17: You have to bear with me. Days 1 through 10, my dog was 3 at the time and had just a month prior had a full medical checkup and was fine. We lost her 10 months later. She had to be euthanized. She had fungal infections and bacterial infections in almost all her major organs. And I'm still not, I'll never get over it.
3: No, I can hear it. This is literally giving me chills.
2: It was probably just like the human rescue workers with the illnesses from 9/11, right?
17: I'm sick too, but I'm fortunate enough that I'm still here. A lot of my friends are not. But nevertheless, we went through a lot together those 10 days.
2: Oh my gosh, of course. I mean, that's a bond even a pet owner can't really grasp. What you went through.
17: Wow. I wound up going to an art store, a fancy jewelry art type store, and purchased a beautiful one of a kind vase with a cover that had the Tree of Life on it, and her ashes are in there.
2: That's very nice. Wow. I'm so sorry that happened. And I mean,
3: there's nothing we can say that can.
2: I know.
3: Say thank you enough.
2: Except, right. It sounds so hollow to just say thank you for what you guys did back then. But wow.
17: A lot of the dogs passed that worked. I was at the World Trade Center, so I know quite a few of the dogs passed within the year after that. No matter what studies show, the handlers and I talk, and it's still tough on us.
2: How tough was the other day for you?
17: Extremely. But I was with New Jersey Task Force One, and we had our own memorial. And being around my fellow teammates that were up there with me made it bearable. But the weeks preceding it were very, very difficult.
2: Oh, I can't even imagine.
3: Yeah, I couldn't even attempt to visualize that.
2: Yeah.
3: But Sarah, again, I'm sorry you went through that. We both thank you so much for what you did, what you do, and you can definitely tell that it's still hard on you. So thank you for sharing with us.
2: Yeah, we'll leave it at that because
3: no one has to top that.
2: And you know, we were talking about this the other day, actually off the air, that this was the 1 year that I was off when it was one of the anniversaries of 9/11. We were not here. Mm-hmm. I feel like we just kind of had a touch of that.
3: Yeah.
2: Right there with that unexpected angle on that call.
3: We got our hit.
2: Exactly, right?
3: So, all right. Well, I'm going to go cry during the news break.
2: Right, I know. I hear you. All right. Something completely different coming up.
3: And a cash code on New Jersey 101.5.
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19: And it is 81 degrees now at 5 o'clock. Thank you for listening. I'm Levon Putney. Four men from the Chicago area, one from Queens, and another from Colorado are the six men arrested and accused of using guns and knives to rob an unnamed business in Edgewater. This was back in late June when Bergen County investigators say they barged into this business around 3:30 that morning. They're on Old River Road there in Edgewater, and they say they stole money, cell phones, credit cards, and IDs from these workers who cops say were also pistol-whipped and two were sexually assaulted. Well, in Morris County, school board members in one district say they're not okay with the kind of feedback that they've been getting lately.
20: The policy put in place in 2024 in Chatham states that students have the right to be identified by the gender that the student chooses without the district being required to notify the student's parents. Chatham school board member Michael Ryan says they've received death threats following a lawsuit challenging this policy, and now they need more security because of it. School board members and parents remain divided over the policy. In New Jersey, I'm Scott Pringle.
19: We'll stick around Morris County, where a man is on his way to some time behind bars.
21: On Wednesday, Morris County prosecutors announced that 72-year-old Gregory Rademacher had been sentenced to 5 years in state prison on counts of sexual assault and child endangerment. Authorities say a 10-year-old boy came forward to detectives last year, leading to a search of Rademacher's Washington Township home, where child sexual abuse material was found on multiple electronic devices. Rick Reckman, New Jersey, 101.5 News.
19: Well, data company Equinix put out word that they're still filtering out the creek in the Meadowlands where they spilled 5,000 gallons of expensive diesel fuel into the creek back

0: taking out the right lane. Turnpike southbound, both the eastern and western spur, delays of about 10 to 15 minutes. And it's pretty heavy through New Brunswick on 18 southbound, George Street down to Tice's Lane. That is all volume. Leaving New Jersey, GWB looking at about a 10 to 15 minute delay. Both floors, Lincoln Tunnel, that's about 10 to 15. Holland Tunnel, about a 15 minute delay as well from either approach. I'm Brendan Joseph, New Jersey Traffic North.
1: Joel Myra, New Jersey Traffic South. And it's still tough around the area of Gloucester City at Route 130 at Market Street, where we have a traffic signal down. The left lane is blocked off. And we also have delays at Runnymede at Black Horse Pike, southbound near 295, with that accident being worked on. Be careful in Mercer County. Route 1 at 295 has an accident. And right now, South 295 is slow from Route 206 down through to Route 1, especially in the right lane. 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And you know, they welcome rock legend, a real rock legend, Roger Daltrey on September 25th. And metal pioneer Sebastian Bach with Steven Adler from Guns N' Roses on October 23rd. 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Exit 6 off the turnpike. Parks is so easy. Got to be 21, though, even for the shows. Gambling problem, call 1-800-GAMBLER. 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
2: New Jersey 101.5 instant weather. Zooming out on the temperature forecast here. We're at the top of the roller coaster today in the 80s. 80s one more time tomorrow, then 70s this weekend, then highs in the 60s next week. Big difference. A taste of fall, October-ish air on the way. Are you ready for that? We also have some unsettled weather to talk about here, too, and that comes in the form of spotty rain showers this evening. Everybody in New Jersey could get a little bit wet here. Skies will start clearing by midnight tonight. Lows fall into the upper 60s, still a little bit sticky. Now, tomorrow, humidity will dial back. Skies turn mostly sunny. We'll squeeze out one more warm day in the lower 80s tomorrow, and then lower 70s on Saturday. Definitely cooler, but pleasant. Increasing clouds and dry. Scattered rain moves in on Sunday, first in North Jersey in the morning, spreading statewide Sunday afternoon and evening. From the Edison Heating and Cooling Weather Desk, I'm Chief Meteorologist Dan Zara.
3: 78 in Atlantic City, 82 degrees in Cherry Hill, 83 in Rahway. 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
6: New Jersey Chime Time is 5:11 with Dominski and Moore. We've got a cash code coming up in just about 10 minutes. Also, traffic and weather.
7: Oh, I'm sorry. I already spent that $25,000.
6: Oh, okay. Never mind.
7: I kid. Yes, it's a $25,000.
6: No, just kidding. Jeff sold it all.
7: Well, prison time will do me just fine. All right, $25,000 at work payday. Another code coming up about 20 minutes after. Hey, before I complain about the traffic thing, and speaking of traffic,
6: we got to go back to the traffic desk.
7: Yeah, we've got something breaking with traffic, actually. So not in the normal report, but yeah, Joe Myra's in.
8: Hi.
7: Hey.
8: Yeah, I just saw this 195. Ah, oh, you're going to hate me, but what? It's scrambled again around 195 by the turnpike. There's a tractor trailer broken down. Now it's on the westbound side, which is not the, you know.
7: Yeah.
8: But eastbound's okay. All backed up with, you know, because
7: right.
8: People are looking. And I could see, I'm looking at the camera, and it is just stagnant. Like, nobody's moving in that. Why am I laughing? This is not funny.
6: Yeah.
8: 195.
6: Jill, this is a serious matter, as this is the way I am taking home.
8: Because it happened yesterday around this time. That's why I'm like, this is bad. I'm, you know, so 195 both ways in that area of the turnpike, exit 6. We have a tractor trailer broken down. It is jammed about a mile each way.
7: You know why she's laughing? Do you remember Claire on Modern Family, that character?
6: Mm-hmm.
7: Right?
6: Yeah, Julie Bowen.
7: Yeah. Do you remember the one episode where whenever she had to give somebody bad or awkward news, she would start smiling?
8: Yes.
7: Like if somebody died, she would say it, but all of a sudden she couldn't control her face, would go into a smile, and everybody was like, you're cold.
8: Oh, yeah. Like
7: you're Claire.
8: Smile.
7: You're Claire from Modern Family.
8: Hi, I'm Miss Dumphy, and here's your traffic.
7: Yeah.
6: Jill Myra, New Jersey Traffic South. What an ever-loving nightmare. Make peace with your God through a

0: smile.
1: Exactly.
0: It's Claire. Thank you, Jill.
1: It's Claire Dunphy, ladies and gentlemen. All right, all right. So, listen, this is highly experimental, but if you've got... I want you to actually think about it for a moment, because I understand when somebody does something stupid on the road, like if it happened this morning, it might already be like, was that this morning or was that 2 days ago? I get that. But if you think it was today, or maybe it just happened half an hour ago, and it'd be much more fresh of mind. I want to see if we can get a few phone calls from just today, dumb things that people did that you saw on the road.
0: Ooh,
1: really?
0: Just today.
1: Because I mean, maybe it won't work because maybe people won't remember, but I swear to God, I feel like unless you have a 5-minute drive to work, I feel like every single day we see somebody do something stupid. I'm not saying an accident. I'm just saying maybe it was the Jersey slide. Maybe it was, you know, not knowing how a four-way stop works. It could be a simple thing or it could be a major thing, okay? Either way. But just something stupid that because I swear, I feel like people in New Jersey, some of them, I feel like some of you folks, you pride yourselves on your bad driving. I feel like you pride yourselves on your bad driving. It's like, oh, yeah, yeah, I blow everybody off the road when I drive. Like,
0: I'll get to the exit when I'm good and ready, not, you know, with proper time.
1: Right. Oh, man.
0: And you know what's making me nervous?
1: What?
0: Because what? I didn't have something today. It feels like if you didn't witness the thing, you were the thing. I'm trying to remember my way in. Did I do something stupid?
1: Oh, no. I've seen you drive. I think you're fine. I don't think you're one of them. But, I mean,
0: they also don't think they're one of them.
1: But I'm not you, and I've seen you drive, so you're not them. If I were you, I couldn't say it. But because I'm me,
0: I'm gonna
1: looking
0: need
1: at you.
0: A chalkboard for this one.
1: Yeah, I know. Get the
0: I'm not you, and you're not me, and you're also not our boss, Sam.
1: Oh, existential.
0: Then.
1: No, I think you're... I don't think you would be included in this. But just dumb driving maneuvers that you witnessed just today. 1-800-283-1015. And yes, we got a cash code coming up in about 5 minutes, but here's the story. Here's what happened. This one was more major than just not using a turn signal or whatever, or tailgating. This one was really pissing me off. I'm on Route 1. Part of my travels take me down Route 1. Mm-hmm. And it's somewhere, I'm going south, but it was somewhere north, I guess, of New Brunswick, I think, because it was above 18, whatever. But all of a sudden, I'm noticing, why is the fast lane with these three lanes going south? Why is the fast lane not moving? What the hell's going on? And I'm looking and I'm seeing the center lane and the right lane, and they're all just zooming and nothing's moving. I'm like, is there an... And I finally crawl up ahead just enough, and I'm looking up at the next light. Here's some horse's ass. Here's some jack wagon in a budget rent-a-car, like they were moving themselves or something. I'm sorry, not a car, a truck, like how you have a Ryder truck, a U-Haul truck. Mm-hmm. This was like a budget rental truck. Apparently they have these now. And anyway, somebody is operating this like straight job truck, like an 18-foot, probably has never driven one before, doesn't know what they're doing. And it's at an intersection that clearly says no turns. No turns, right? Well, there is a divide in the median wall, and he's in the left lane with his turn signal on, trying to make a left turn in front of the northbound traffic coming up on Route 1.
0: That's a bold strategy, Cotton.
1: It's literally written right in front of whoever this was. You can't do this. And the entire row, like, I don't know, 40 cars or something like that. We're all backed up because this dope can't read a sign. Finally, as people are starting to get out and the light turns back to being red again, and then it turns back to being green, this truck is still there, hasn't gotten anywhere. I'm much closer now. Finally, the light turns green. He inches up like he's going to try it again finally realizes, no, I guess it's not going to work. And then he now starts driving in the left lane. It's like, okay, good. But now he's driving at like 35 miles an hour on Route 1. And everybody else is, you know, doing 60. And he's like doing 35. So now people are trying to get around
0: him. Still
1: in
0: the left lane?
1: Still in the left lane. Won't get out of the left lane. So people are getting around him. Finally, I'm getting to be where it's my turn that I could try to get around him. Every time someone gets alongside him, that is when he tries to get out of the left lane. Only when he can't because there's somebody alongside him. When people back off and give him a break and he could make it to the center lane, he won't. A car finally says, okay, I guess he's not going to try that again. They try to pass him in the center lane. Then he starts veering right into them. This, whoever this was, you are stupid, buddy. You are one of the dumbest drivers I've ever seen.
0: To quote Muppet Treasure Island, I smell a bozo.
1: And I know we got to hit traffic. I finally, it's my turn to get around him on the, you know, alongside him in the center lane. He starts doing the same thing. But every other car kind of like backed off when he started doing it. I didn't. I was like, F you. Just hit me then. And I just laid on my horn the entire time as I'm riding along his side. And he's halfway in my lane. And then he jerks it over because he realizes I'm not giving up.
0: You don't know who you're messing with, buddy.
1: You go ahead and kill me. I don't care. Oh, I was angry, man.
0: I do. Please right. Don't hit Jeff.
1: All right. So, real-time idiots, what dumb driving did you see just today alone? 1-800-283-101.5.
0: You might be seeing them now. It's 520. Here's fast traffic.
2: 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The good news is the parkway. It's still jamming southbound from exit 98 down to exit 82. But the good news portion of that, the crash has been cleared. All lanes are open again. That delay is slowly getting better. We still have a crash, though, in Brick Township. Princeton Avenue, avoid between Brushy Neck Drive and Navajo Trail. Turnpike southbound, both the eastern and western spur. Delays of about 15 minutes at the moment. That's all volume. Also dealing with volume on Route 18 southbound through New Brunswick from George Street down to Tice's Lane. And through Sayreville, Route 9 southbound, that's bumper to bumper from the Edison Bridge down to Raritan Street. Leaving New Jersey, GWB, 15 to 20 minute delay now, upper and lower level. Lincoln Tunnels, 15 to 20, and the Holland Tunnels, about 15 minutes as well from either approach. 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I'm Brendan Joseph, Jersey Traffic North.
3: Joel Myra, New Jersey Traffic South. Burlington-Bristol Bridge has a drawbridge opening right now. Everything is shut down in both directions at the Burlington-Bristol Bridge. In Mercer County, be careful at 195 right by the turnpike at the Hamilton-Robbinsville border. West on 195 at exit 6, tractor trailer broke down. It's on the right shoulder right now. Traffic is still slow for about a mile in each direction at 195 at exit 6 at the turnpike. Also, 295 has a crash northbound around Mount Holly, exit 47, up through to Columbus and Florence, exit 52. The left shoulder is blocked off. Traffic every 15 minutes from the Earth Treasures Fine Jewelers Traffic Desk. I'm Jill Myra, New Jersey 101.5.
4: New Jersey, 101.5 instant weather. We're going to watch for some wet weather tonight. Widespread spotty showers coming through New Jersey. Everybody could get a little damp. Then clearing skies late tonight as lows fall into the upper 60s. Still a little sticky out there. Turning mostly sunny tomorrow as humidity slowly dials back. It'll still be warm tomorrow with highs in the lower 80s. Then cooler on Saturday. Still a nice day. Increasing clouds, dry weather, highs in the lower 70s. Rain will return, though, on Sunday. From the Edison Heating and Cooling Weather Desk, I'm Chief Meteorologist Dan Zarrow.
0: And right now in Manteloking, it is 80 degrees. Salem, also 80. Monroe, 83. Fast traffic and instant weather every 15 minutes on New Jersey 101.5. 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
8: Yeah, we're talking with attorney Richard Margolis with Levinson Axelrod about workplace injuries and what your legal rights are. I think most people really do believe that I can hold my employer accountable if he's negligent and I become injured. So what's the recourse then?
12: If you can prove you have a permanent injury, and by that I just mean it's recognized by the statute, the law, as being something that's going to affect you the rest of your life. You could still go back to work, do your job, but you might have, you know, let's say you have a torn meniscus and you have a surgery, okay? It's not the end of the world. You go back to work, but you still have some problems with that knee. You'll be able to get a settlement. It's nothing like you would get if you could sue somebody for negligence, if you went into a food town and fell on a greasy floor.
8: Right.
12: That's a different type of case. It's a whole separate, what we call a whole separate remedy.
8: Attorney Richard Margolis from Levinson Axelrod, really appreciative. And yes, the consultation is free at Levinson Axelrod. So if you're hurt on the job, make that call and arm yourself with the information you need going forward.
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1: All right, we want to hear your stories. Just today alone, I'm trying to prove a point. I think this is how horrible people drive in this state. Just today alone, did you see somebody on the road doing something really, really stupid? Call out another driver. Say, yeah, there was a jerk in a red Mazda. had a stupid baby on board sticker. You know who you are. You're an idiot.
0: Someone had to be behind a Pennsylvania driver today.
1: Right. So what dumb thing just today alone did somebody do on the road that you witnessed? 1-800-283-101.5.
0: Glinda in West Windsor, you're on New Jersey 101.5.
13: Hi, guys.
1: Hey, how are you?
13: I'm fine. Yeah, it's not really, really stupid, but it was pretty stupid.
1: It's okay. Even a small infraction, it's fine.
13: I was driving south on 535, and we came to a light, and these guys are lined up in the left turn lane.
1: Uh-huh.
13: Yeah, and the green light turns on, you know, the arrow telling people to go.
1: Right.
13: And this guy just sits there, and horns are going, and he just sits there until the actual light turns green and the left turn signal turns off, and he's pretty much the only one that got through.
1: Oh
0: my God.
1: Oh, ho, ho, ho.
0: My blood is boiling for you.
1: And I bet he almost semi cut off the cars that were starting to come straight that were oncoming. I bet you. I could almost see.
13: Oh no, he went through the yellow light, you know, when the arrow turned yellow.
1: He came at the end. Okay, I got you.
13: Thank God I wasn't behind him. I would have killed him, but
1: oh, yeah.
13: Yeah, it's
1: been
13: stupid.
1: Yeah. Even the little things count. Yes, that's actually a pretty big thing. You sit through an entire green light and then you're the only one that gets through? That makes it even worse.
0: That, like, flames on the side of my face. Glinda, thank you for calling New Jersey 101.5.
1: Remember that phrase. Mm. All right, we're talking about dumb crap you saw drivers do in New Jersey or, you know, nearby. It could be Staten Island. It could be, you know, across the bridge in Pensy. Just today, 1-800-283-101.5.
0: On the Parkway, Pete, you're on New Jersey 101.5.
14: Yeah, how you guys doing?
1: Hey,
14: I'll let you choose the word here, but I'll call it stupid, idiotic, crazy. Just about 20 minutes ago, southbound here on the Parkway,
1: There
14: are two motorcycle piles racing one another. I was doing about 72 myself, as well as the rest of the traffic.
1: Yep.
14: And these guys were chasing one another, weaving in and out of traffic, onto the shoulder, onto the side of the road, coming between cars. Not only while we're doing 70, they're doing 80, 85, 90. And even when the cars come to a stop, they're continuing their high speed, weaving their way through cars. And what's your word for that? I got all of them. Crazy, stupid, nutty, idiotic.
1: The official word, according to Merriam-Webster, is dumbass.
0: Huh?
1: They were dumbasses.
0: Yeah, I was going to say nutty sounds a little too churlish for me.
1: Right.
0: We want to penalize them as adults.
1: Yeah.
14: Well, you know, I'm a retired trooper, and when I used to see this while patrolling the Parkway myself, the most frustrating thing about it was you can never catch them, because with traffic that thick and those guys going that fast and in and out of traffic, there's no way my car could go either on the side or the shoulder, and we rarely could catch them.
1: Yeah, a bike is too fast and too agile.
0: Pete,
1: and,
0: thank you for calling New Jersey 101.5.
1: Oh, man. All right. If you've got others, I would love to hear them after this dope was trying to make a left turn off of Route 1 today. Clearly where it said no turns allowed. He bollocksed up the entire left lane for like half a mile. So we want to know, just today alone, what dumb driving have you seen in Jersey? 1-800-283-101.5.
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15: 80 degrees here at 5:30. I'm Levon Putney. Well, most of the over 400 kids at Alexandra Township School are back in their classes, and administrators say the rest should be back on Monday after the K-8 students and teachers were all sent home back on the 4th to take remote online classes in their second week back at school, by the way, because of mold found in 33 of the building's classrooms. District officials say they had crews clean out all the mold. Well, State Environmental Protection is expected to release more testing results at a meeting next week of a landfill near a neighborhood in Keyport. Sir, residents suspect about 400 cancer cases in the area could be tied to toxins from the landfill. Independent study results given at a meeting last night showed high levels of toxins around the old landfill. And the Catanoso family, who owns the steel pier full of rides, games, bars, that iconic Ferris wheel and helipad for tour rides, well, they put that pier on the market to sell. Asking price, $85 million. The complete New Jersey 101.5 forecast is coming up as soon as I tell you that the news was brought to you by Earth Treasures. Gold prices near historic highs. So, if you've ever thought about selling jewelry, now's the perfect time. 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Now, New Jersey fast traffic.
16: It's still a pretty hefty delay on the southbound side of the parkway, exit 98 down to exit 82. That delay is shrinking as an earlier crash in that area has been cleared. We do have a crash still in Brick Township, Princeton Avenue, between Brushy Neck Drive and Navajo Trail. Avoid that area because of that crash. Ton of volume in Sayreville, Route 9 southbound, a 20-minute delay from the Edison Bridge into Raritan Street. Turnpike southbound, both the eastern and western spur delays of about 15 minutes. Car and truck lanes northbound on the turnpike, jamming from exit 14 into the southern mixing bowl. And it's still pretty heavy on 287 southbound, exit 7 down to the turnpike. Leaving New Jersey, GWB, about 15-minute delay, upper and lower level, Lincoln Tunnel, Holland Tunnel. They are both seeing about 20-minute delays. I'm Brendan Joseph, New Jersey Traffic North.
3: Joel Myra, New Jersey Traffic South. Good news, 195 is clearing out eastbound around Arena Drive to Route 130 and also at the area of 195 by the turnpike truck that was broken down, tractor trailer. It's cleared out of there. Yay! Now, on the turnpike, southbound truck lanes approaching or just south of exit 8 in East Windsor Heights Town. We have some debris on the roadway, so just be careful. You're going to have to swerve around it. We also have that accident in Mercer County at Route 1 at 295 Quaker Bridge Road area. The right lane is blocked off. And one more is 295 right by Florence and Columbus, exit 52, northbound accident, left shoulder. New Jersey fast traffic every 15 minutes on New Jersey 101.5.
4: From the Town Square Weather Now Network, as a cold front slides through this evening, a round of spotty showers is possible. Don't expect much here in terms of nasty storms or flooding. It's just a brief hit of rain. Skies should start clearing by midnight. We'll see low temperatures in the upper 60s. Tomorrow, one more warm day. As humidity slowly dials back, skies will turn mostly sunny, highs in the lower 80s. And then increasing clouds on Saturday, we'll see highs in the lower 70s. Our next rain chance is coming up on Sunday. I'm Chief Meteorologist Dan Zarrow.
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1: 539, we have a Jersey thing coming up. That's going to be in about, the news in about 21 minutes, and then a Jersey thing right out of that. So after the outrageous story that I told you about the jerk screwing everything up on Route 1 today, trying to make a turn where there's no turn allowed, I was just wondering, just today alone, did you see a driver doing something idiotic? That's what we want to know. What dumb driving move did you witness just today? 1-800-283-101.5.
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19: Yes, I saw the greatest thing ever today, because at first it made my blood boil, and then it ended with some poetic justice. So just to set the setting, I don't know if you guys are familiar with Rider's Lane going through East Brunswick.
1: I am.
19: So yeah, okay. So just Rider's Lane going through East Brunswick towards Milltown Road, right? It, after like where the Home Depot is and all that stuff, it's three lanes, right? Mm-hmm. Left, middle, right. Middle straight, right, whatever. Approaching Outlaw, like everything is like you have to be in the middle lane to go straight. So
1: yeah,
19: a lot of times
1: it's pretty straightforward, as I recall, yeah.
19: Yes. So a lot of times what people do is they, in the right lane, they'll like fly up and try to time the light. So they cut off everybody waiting in traffic in the middle lane that are doing the right thing to go straight. So this jerk in a purple Toyota Camry, she timed the light right, but what she didn't realize, she was so focused on that the cop was there cherry picking these people, and it was the best thing ever. She got snagged right over there by the CVS on the corner. The cop pulled her over because, like, she didn't even realize there. She was so focused on cutting everybody off. And as I passed the cop, I, like, rolled down the window, and I was like, you're doing God's work. It was the greatest thing. So,
1: did you really? For real? Please tell me that was real. Did you really yell that?
19: Swear to God.
1: That is awesome that you yelled that.
19: And she looked at me startled, but then she smiled. It was like it was a female cop, and he sprung. It happened today. It was great.
1: Cause
19: I got so... I was so pissed because I'm just trying to get home, and you know these people just think they just cut everybody off.
1: Just
19: like
1: taking advantage,
19: it was great.
1: Right? And
0: people who think that they're above everything miss me with that. I'm sorry, Jeff.
1: No, I was just gonna say, and that police officer, I guarantee that officer probably told all the officers like at the end of the shift about you yelling that.
0: Yeah, she's clinking a beer.
19: She's definitely still on the shift. Still writing those tickets because everybody is stupid and it's just like easy money for the township. It's great.
1: Oh no, that's a great story.
0: The satisfaction of getting someone who thinks that they're just above everyone else.
1: Right.
0: Like, ugh. Good. And good. Mark, thank you for the story. We appreciate it.
1: And all the rest of us, we always wish we could see that jerk get pulled over, and mm-hmm. we rarely do, but Mark actually witnessed it. That's awesome.
0: The people who are just riding the shoulder, and it's like, yeah, we all have places to be.
1: Right.
0: We all are trying to get somewhere. We right. all thought we could do that. We're just decent human beings.
1: And didn't do that. Exactly. Okay. We're in the middle of a little experiment here. Help us out. Just have a few minutes left. We can get your call in right now. Easy breezy. If you saw anybody do something stupid on the road today, call it into us and tell us what they did. 1-800-283-101.5.
0: Kathy on 295 South. You're on New Jersey 101.5. You must be seeing a lot of stuff.
20: Hi.
0: There.
20: Hey, Kathy. Hi, everybody. So I live in Cherry Hill and I work in West Trenton, so I get to drive a lot. And this morning coming up through the tunnel on Route 29, I get stopped at those two traffic lights right in front of the bar, and I was sitting there and I looked in my rearview mirror and there was this very pretty young lady who was putting on moisturizer, I am assuming preparing to put on her makeup. Mm-hmm. And she goes and she moisturizes her face and her neck, and then she whips out her left boob
0: Whoa.
20: And puts moisturizer all over her boob, and the light turns green. And I'm like, wait. I gotta watch the rest of this.
1: Wait a minute.
0: I gotta watch the rest of this.
1: She literally...
20: Yeah, you heard me.
1: Kathy, when you say she whipped it out, like literally bare, or did she just reach her hand in? Like, could you see
20: it? Oh, no,
1: it?
20: She... Oh, yeah, she put her whole hand in.
1: And pulled it out.
20: It up like she was putting it on a mammogram table.
1: Picked it up like a mammogram table.
0: Kathy, you are telling this like a wordsmith.
1: Really? this is very poetic. And just as if she had dark, blacked-out, tinted windows, as if nobody could see her, she's just going to town moisturizing her boob.
20: Everybody saw her.
0: Look, you know what? She says you're welcome, everyone. You're welcome
20: she
0: for the
20: does.
0: Show.
20: It definitely put a little step in my day and a smile. And
1: you know, Kathy, yeah, I'm not sure if I believe this story. Do you happen to have a video of...
0: Yeah, you can always submit photos on the NJ115. Please don't submit photos of boobs on the NJ115.
1: No, we're kidding.
20: No.
1: We're totally
20: Unfortunately,
1: kidding.
20: Unfortunately, I do believe in the hands-free lifestyle when you're driving, because I've seen too many idiots.
0: God bless.
20: But... Yeah.
1: Wow.
0: I was not expecting a, you know what? If it's dry, it's dry. You got to moisturize, babe.
1: At least it was at a light.
0: True.
1: You know?
0: Kathy, this was the last call I was ever expecting, but it's the first call I will be re-listening to on D&M On Demand because that was hilarious. Thank you so much for calling New Jersey 101.5. Yeah. Hopefully that's the only body part you unwillingly see today.
1: I didn't even know a woman would think to do that while driving.
0: Well, driving.
1: Like, I mean,
0: I guess if you... if I have leftover moisturizer, I'm going on, like, the arms.
1: Oh, you know what? I have dry hands because of being diabetic, so I do this all the time, too. I'll go for, like, the elbows. Like, yeah, get some on the elbow. Right. I'm not going for my man boob.
0: Unless it was peeling from sunburn.
1: Right.
0: But I wouldn't expose it. I would go in.
1: I know. Well, that's why I was trying to make sure that's what it wasn't. But it wasn't. It was, she pulled it out.
0: I don't know. Maybe I'll try something new on the way home.
1: Oh, come on.
0: Apparently
1: now.
0: People are stopped on 195. So.
1: Yeah,
0: no, Jill said it was clearing up.
1: 195 is bollocked up enough. Don't do that. Sarah in Northbrook. Yeah.
0: Jill's next report. Well, it had been clearing up. Sarah, hi, you're on New Jersey 101.5.
1: Hey, Sarah.
21: Hi. So every day I travel from North Brunswick to Bedminster. And every day, no exaggeration, including this morning, somebody goes through the red light. I've had people behind me, and I've been stopped at the red. They go around to go to the other lane to go through, and I'm sick and tired of it.
1: Wow. Is it a very certain spot, you're saying, or several red lights?
21: It is. I've seen it on Easton Avenue just about every morning, the way I go. I see it everywhere I drive, and I'm not exaggerating. Every day, somebody goes through the red. And if you got your driver's license, you know what the red light means. My one-year-old granddaughter knows what a red light means, and they're going to kill somebody.
1: And it wasn't an ambulance going through it on the way to the hospital there.
21: No, okay. Of course not. No.
1: Right.
0: It's crazy that it's that same area. Yeah. I mean, I believe you 100% because there's a light near where I live where it's like, I guess people just become stupid as they go through it. I don't know what it is, but certain lights.
21: I don't know, but I just wish I could do something about it because they're just going to kill somebody someday. You know, you're not that important. Yeah. If you're late, get up earlier.
1: Yeah.
0: If you're not going to have respect for yourself, have respect for others.
1: Right. Right. Exactly. Don't make it other people's problems.
0: Wow. Sarah, drive safe. Thank you for calling New Jersey 101.5.
1: Okay. I don't know if there's any others or not. Even if not, I think we've proven the point. But if there are. Oh, you know what? Let me just ask you this real quick. Even if we don't get another call. Not that you saw something bad today. I'm sure you will on the way home.
0: Thank you.
1: But is there a certain driving, like a dumb driving maneuver that bothers you the most? Like, is it the jerk that is like going too slow in the left lane? Is it blowing through a red light? Is it the tailgate or like the Jersey slide? That kind of thing. Do you have one that like rises above all the others as far as that you hate?
0: I do, but do you want me to save it since we're at traffic?
1: Yeah, we do have to get traffic.
0: Because I don't want to rant.
1: Yeah.
0: And then the traffic reporter's going to be like, well, I hate when Kylie talks too much.
1: All right.
0: And it's so, like, yeah, everyone else too.
1: If you saw an idiot on the road today, what did they do and when did you see this? And also, yeah, if you want to throw in your own, what dumb driving maneuver do you hate the most? 1-800-283-101.5.
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16: Got some delays on the Turnpike. 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Let's go northbound on the Turnpike. The truck lane's a bit heavy right around exit 9 with a disabled truck taking out the center lane. Then both the car and truck lanes pretty heavy. Exit 14 into the southern mixing bowl. Southbound Turnpike, both the eastern and western spur, seeing delays of about 15 minutes. Parkway southbound, that's still a 30-minute delay from exit 98 down to the Toms River Toll Plaza. Extra volume left over from an earlier crash. Careful in Sayreville, Route 9 southbound. That jams 440 into Route 35. Crash has the right lane blocked. And it's still jammed through New Brunswick on 18 southbound River Road down to Tice's Lane. Leaving New Jersey, GWB looking at about a 15-minute delay for both upper and lower level. Lincoln Tunnel's 15 to 20. Holland Tunnel about a 20-minute delay from either approach. 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I'm Brendan Joseph, Jersey Traffic North.
3: Joel Myron, New Jersey Traffic South. Thank you, road crews, for clearing up that 195 tractor trailer that broke down at the area of the New Jersey Turnpike. You are all cleared out in that spot. We do have some issues in Mercer County, though, I need to tell you about. One is an accident at Route 1, and the right lane is blocked at Route 1 north at 295, right around Quaker Ridge Mall. The right lane is blocked off with an accident being worked on. A crash was just cleared on 295 North at exit 52 at Columbus and Florence Township. So everything's reopened. New Jersey Fast Traffic every 15 minutes on New Jersey 101.5.
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4: New Jersey, 101.5 instant weather. We're going to watch for some wet weather tonight. Widespread spotty showers coming through New Jersey. Everybody could get a little damp. Then clearing skies late tonight as lows fall into the upper 60s. Still a little sticky out there. Turning mostly sunny tomorrow as humidity slowly dials back. It'll still be warm tomorrow with highs in the lower 80s. Then cooler on Saturday. Still a nice day. Increasing clouds, dry weather, highs in the lower 70s. Rain will return, though, on Sunday. From the Edison Heating and Cooling Weather Desk, I'm Chief Meteorologist Dan Zarrow.
1: Sandy Hook, 80. Vineland, 81. Jackson is at 82. And fast traffic and instant weather come every 15 minutes on New Jersey 101.5. 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
1: Okay, we've got a couple more calls. We'll take those, but then hold that thought as far as the driving move that you hate the most.
0: Okay.
1: Okay. Let's talk to TJ in Stratford. Hey, TJ, what up?
27: What's going on, man? Love the show.
1: Thank you. Thank you. All right, so just today, what stupid thing did you see somebody do on the roads?
27: All right, so I was on the way back from seeing my girlfriend up in Williamstown. I was coming home on Blackwood Clementon Road, and there was a cop in front of me, so I gave him some space. I turned right on the light near the railroad crossing, and the box truck made a very last second turn and brake checked the cop and turned the turn signal on. And then it gets crazier because the cop, he had went to pull the guy over. He had his lights and siren on, but then he flies by the box truck.
1: Oh, I wonder what was going on. If he was just trying to scare him or if he immediately got a call as he was about to pull him over. I wonder which it was.
27: Yeah, I have no clue. It probably was a call because they do that sometimes. I had it happen to me one time.
1: Like you were about to get pulled over, but then he got called away from it. Something more important.
27: And I had almost rear-ended the cop because I only saw it last second because I was looking at tire pressure gauge that just popped up because I have a bad sensor in my truck.
1: Gotcha. Yeah. Yeah, but yeah.
0: And brake checking a cop.
1: Brake checking a cop, probably not in the top 10 smart things to do.
0: Take some chutzpah, if you will. Right.
1: Some cojones.
0: TJ, thank you for calling New Jersey 101.5.
1: Brian in Red Bank is calling in. Hey, Brian.
6: Hey, guys. How are you tonight?
1: Good. We're good. So we're trying to prove a point here that there are this many bad drivers just today alone. Did you see somebody do something stupid?
6: I drove from Hamilton to Red Bank, and I can count probably on my fingers and toes, but one that just happened as I got here at Monmouth Street and Bridge Avenue, there's a traffic crossing for trains there, and the gate came down on a car that was too far into the intersection waiting at the red light. And he was in the crosswalk, basically, and the gate for the train was coming down on top of his car. He's like trying to back up. The car behind him was too close. And the gate just came and it sat on top of his car until the train left the train station. And then he drove off.
1: Oh my God. I always wondered if that happened. I don't know how much weight there is or pressure, but it didn't seem like it damaged the car.
6: I don't know either. The gate was coming down and you saw it like stop as if there was a sensor. But then it proceeded down and it rested right on top of his windshield. On the front of his car.
0: It was like an idiot sensor.
6: And I wasn't backing up. Right. I wasn't backing up, and the car in front of him wasn't trying to back up. Like, you parked, stopped beyond where you're supposed to stop. That's what you get.
1: Yeah.
0: As if the sensor was like, this person's an idiot, and I want them to learn their lesson, but not enough to go back up. Oh, Brian, what a crazy thing to witness. Thank you for calling New Jersey 101.5.
1: Okay. Now, we're going to have to wrap this up. And just a reminder, tomorrow, yes, another $25,000 at work payday. It starts at 8:20 in the morning with the Bill Spadia show. It goes right through all the shows, right through ours. So what is probably the dumb driving move that you hate the most?
0: Okay, because we only have like 20 seconds. I'm going to make this fast. It's the person who's not only driving slow in the left lane, but then when you finally accept that you want to go around them, so you go to the right and then try to speed up, then all of a sudden they're like, oh, here's my gas pedal. And then they make it so that you can't pass. Mm. It's like, you know what? Quite literally pick a lane.
1: Mm-hmm.
0: Like, do you want to drive slow in the left lane? Do you want me to be able to pass? Like, what's your end game in doing that move I can't say on air?
1: They become Palminteri from A Bronx Tale. Now yous can't get back over.
0: Now yous can't pass.
1: Right, exactly. Jerks. All right. A Jersey Thang is up next, and we will see you tomorrow, New Jersey, 101.5.
5: 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Fitzpatrick Home Improvement News Desk. 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
7: It's 80 degrees at 6 o'clock. I am Levon Putney. More test results are expected from State Environmental Protection at another meeting next week on the old landfill in Keyports, where residents suspect toxins from the landfill are connected to as many as 400 cases of cancer in the surrounding neighborhoods. Independent test results given out at the meeting last night showed high levels of toxins from the landfill. Well, a Jersey City man has been charged with manufacturing child sex abuse materials.
9: 38-year-old Christopher Drew is also charged with child endangerment, Attorney General Jennifer Davenport announced. According to court documents, a cyber tip led New Jersey investigators to a Discord chat in which a user allegedly directed a child in New Jersey to sexually assault his younger sister and send a photo of his genitals. Investigators say the child had been communicating with the man, later identified as Drew. Investigators executed a search warrant last week. Drew faces up to 20 years in prison if convicted. Jen Ursulo, New Jersey, 101.5 News.
7: Let's throw in a bit of levity here. Good news in September, normally kicks off apple picking time. Well, sounds like some farms are
12: actually getting a relatively decent crop on trees this season after, you know, farmers thought that April frost between higher temps this spring would not give them much at all. But
13: you're coming out and maybe picking a couple less apples and filling your box with more peppers or eggplant. We're trying some sweet potatoes. We're making sure that there's always something to do in the fall.
12: Yeah, diversifying crops. Allstead Farms co-owner Rebecca Allstead says the pick your own crowd of customers, they'll have something after farmhands pulled out heat lamps, fans, irrigation equipment, all to save as many crops as possible. Now, to the Guaranteed Service Business Report. 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On Wall Street, the Dow, S&P, NASDAQ, they all closed sharply higher today. 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The complete New Jersey 101.5 forecast coming up. Now, New Jersey Fast Traffic.
14: There's still plenty of delays on the Garden State roads. We'll start with the turnpike northbound. Careful in the truck lanes right around exit 9. We've got a disabled truck taking out the center lane. Southbound turnpike, both the eastern and western spur, seeing delays of about 10 minutes. Parkway southbound, that's jamming up exit 98 down to the Toms River tolls. And it's pretty heavy through Sayreville on Route 9 southbound as you approach Route 35. A crash there, taking out the right lane. In Lawrence Township, Route 1 northbound, you're heavy 295 to Quaker Bridge Road with a crash in the right lane. And 295 southbound is heavy first, exit 40 to exit 34, and again from exit 29 to 26. Leaving New Jersey, GWB, 10 to 15 minute delay, upper and lower level, Lincoln Tunnel.

0: Jersey's in Manasquan. Okay, we have a straight here. 81 in Manasquan, 81 in Woodbury, 81 in Westfield. We'll be back at 6:30 with a New Jersey 101.5 News Flash. Coming up next, Jersey Thing with Eric Scott.
1: All right, Levon, thank you. Only in New Jersey could we begin a show talking about sex in government buildings and somehow end up with $6 diesel. Welcome to A Jersey Thing on this Thursday. Apparently, there are some things lawmakers believe you should not be doing on government property. Assemblywoman Annette Quijano introducing legislation to ban sexual activity inside government facilities. But wait, that raises a question I cannot believe I'm about to ask. Does it mean Governor Mikey Sherrill and her husband can't get it on at Drumthwacket? Oh, yeah, we're going there. Then, the scandal surrounding Lieutenant Governor Dale Caldwell is getting more complicated. His supporters are questioning whether the investigation is thorough. We're going to talk to one of the organizers of an event cited in this investigation. She says nobody even bothered to talk to her. And finally, prepare yourself for more pain at the pump. Gas prices climbing again. Diesel is soaring. And the war with Iran sends shockwaves through global energy markets. Gas Buddy's Patrick Bahan joins us to explain what's coming up. All of that and more ahead on A Jersey Thing.
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0: It's a Jersey thing. On this Thursday, that means it's Friday Eve, and we are just a day away from a Yacht Rock Friday. I'm Eric Scott, along with producer Thomas, and we have a lot to talk about. Some serious stuff and some not-so-serious stuff this hour, including the status of the investigation into Lieutenant Governor Dale Caldwell. And I have cautioned against a rush to judgment for a while. How long has the investigation been going? Is it completed? And if it is completed, as the New York Times suggested, was everybody with knowledge of the investigation interviewed? And there's reason to believe the answer to that question is no. And we're going to hear from a community leader in Asbury Park who is questioning the investigatory process, and I think quite legitimately. So we'll talk about that later on in the hour. We're also going to take a closer look at gas prices today. Wow, pump prices for your car, diesel for our trucks. It's going to be another pinch to New Jersey residents and one more layer to the affordability crisis. If you missed our conversation yesterday and the article that I posted at NJ1015.com about one of the more ridiculous pieces of legislation that I have seen in a while, and that is a ban on sex inside government buildings, state, county, municipal. And producer Thomas, I have to tell you, I love our listeners. They are some of the most cynical and perceptive individuals and educated, because they listen to this show, out there. And I don't think anybody thought that this was a good piece of legislation.
1: No, and we were joking about it on the morning show as well of how ridiculous this has to be for, first of all, for you to put this into writing. Second, because I had Bill read it this morning. Yeah. You read it, Eric,
0: oh,
1: right?
0: Yeah,
1: it's
0: I read it.
1: Ridiculous.
0: Yeah, it's ridiculous, and it's quite graphic.
1: Oh, yeah.
0: Assemblywoman Annette Quijano introduces the bill, and it's A-5480. Prohibiting sexual activity in certain government facilities, civil penalties up to $5,000 for a first offense, and potentially $10,000 for subsequent violations. I still have one very fundamental question. What exactly happened that required this legislation? I have found no evidence of the great New Jersey government building sex epidemic of 2026 or any other year. So a bunch of listeners emailed me and dropped comments on the app chat saying, does this mean that Governor Mikey Sherrill and her husband can't get busy at the governor's mansion?
1: I didn't even think about that. Oh, my goodness, Eric. Wait.
0: So I double-checked. Yes. Drumthwacket, which is the official governor's residence in Princeton, is owned by the state of New Jersey and is considered government property. It would be a state government building.
1: Okay.
0: So if this legislation is passed, Governor Mikey Sherrill would have to decide whether or not she was going to sign it into law. And if she signed it into law, she's essentially authorizing coitus interruptus at the governor's mansion.
1: That might be a problem.
0: I think it would say a lot if she signed that into law. And
1: If she signs this, Eric.
0: Yeah.
1: Does that mean Mikey Sherrill and her husband have to go somewhere else?
0: Apparently.
1: That's might be a problem.
0: They still own their home in North Jersey. So, yeah. I mean, but she is the first governor since Jim McGreevy to live in Drumthwacket full time. And she basically would be outlawing coitus with her husband in their bedroom, in the bedroom where they presumably sleep together.
1: You can't make this up, Eric, because
0: you really can't
1: we have so
0: up.
1: Many things in this state that can be fixed. We have, you know, an affordability problem, right? We have a lot of roads, especially in North Jersey,
0: yep,
1: that need fixing, and a lot of other problems that we could probably put a Band-Aid on. But today we chose to outlaw intercourse.
0: Well, you're not outlawing intercourse outright.
1: And in the state house.
0: In government buildings in the state house. And, you know, I mean, it is every single legislator, staffer, reporter, lobbyist that I know about. It, everybody is talking about this because, like, did you hear something? Did you hear something? Did something happen? What happened? And it's and everybody is going round and round about this, saying why was this needed? And I don't know. And I've heard from people all around the world that are friends of mine saying, "Hey, is this true?"
1: That's funny. It's like a game of Gossip Girl now, because you know a lot of people, Eric, right? And I'm sure, like you said, they're texting you, what happened?
0: Yeah.
1: Someone's got to get to the bottom of this. Sooner or later, someone needs to know why this bill is even being passed in the first place.
0: I agree. It's just, it is the absurdity of state government. And I got to tell you, if our good friend, comedian Joey Novik, doesn't have a few things to say about this during Capital Chaos tomorrow, I'm going to be sorely disappointed.
1: I am eagerly waiting Joey's appearance tomorrow, personally.
0: Yes, I am as well. All right, coming up on A Jersey Thing. So gas prices are going up. Even more critically, diesel prices are going up, which means the price of everything is going to go up again in New Jersey. And is there any relief in sight? We're going to talk with Patrick DeHaan, the chief petroleum analyst for Gas Buddy, coming up. And then after the half hour, we're going to talk with Felicia Simmons. Now, Felicia Simmons was the organizer of one of the events where Lieutenant Governor Dale Caldwell allegedly had some misbehavior. There were ethics questions. And she said, wait a minute, as an organizer, shouldn't somebody have talked to me? Nobody talked to me on this investigation. Wait till you hear what Felicia has to say. And she is quite legitimately, I think, questioning the integrity of the investigation into Dale Caldwell. You'll hear her own words. That's coming up a little bit later on. But gas prices, Patrick DeHaan next on A Jersey Thing.
2: It's still a busy evening on the Garden State roads. 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We'll start in Sayreville, Route 9 southbound. It's bumper to bumper from 440 down to Route 35. Crash has the right lane blocked. It's a 20-minute delay to get through that. On the Parkway southbound, stop and go, exit 98 into exit 82. Turnpike southbound, both the eastern and western spurs seeing about 10-minute delays. Northbound, the car and truck lanes both pretty heavy, exit 14 and exit 15E. And be careful in Hillsborough Township. Township Line Road remains closed between Willow Road and South Woods Road because of an overturned tanker truck. 42 southbound, all jammed up with volume from the Walton Bend Bridge down to 295. Leaving New Jersey, GWB, it's 15 to 20 minutes, upper and lower level. Lincoln Tunnels, 10 to 15. Holland Tunnels, 15 to 20 from either approach. 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Next report in 15 minutes from the Earth Treasures Fine Jewelers Traffic Desk. 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
3: New Jersey, 101.5 instant weather. We're going to watch for some wet weather tonight. Widespread spotty showers coming through New Jersey. Everybody could get a little damp. Then clearing skies late tonight as lows fall into the upper 60s. Still a little sticky out there. Turning mostly sunny tomorrow as humidity slowly dials back. It'll still be warm tomorrow with highs in the lower 80s. Then cooler on Saturday. Still a nice day. Increasing clouds, dry weather, highs in the lower 70s. Rain will return, though, on Sunday. From the Edison Heating and Cooling Weather Desk, I'm Chief Meteorologist Dan Zarro.
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0: Yeah, we're talking with attorney Richard Margolis with Levinson Axelrod about workplace injuries and what your legal rights are. I think most people really do believe that I can hold my employer accountable if he's negligent and I become injured. So what's the recourse then?
7: If you can prove you have a permanent injury, and by that I just mean it's recognized by the statute, the law, as being something that's going to affect you the rest of your life. You could still go back to work, do your job, but you might have, you know, let's say you have a torn meniscus and you have a surgery, okay? It's not the end of the world. You go back to work, but you still have some problems with that knee. You'll be able to get a settlement. It's nothing like you would get if you could sue somebody for negligence. If you went into a food town and fell on a greasy floor,
0: right?
7: That's a different type of case. It's a whole separate, what we call a whole separate remedy.
0: Attorney Richard Margolis from Levinson Axelrod, really appreciative. And yes, the consultation is free at Levinson Axelrod. So if you're hurt on the job, make that call and arm yourself with the information you need going forward.
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0: It's a Jersey Thing on this Thursday. It is Friday Eve. And stay with us, because coming up right after the bottom of the hour, you're going to hear from one of the organizers of an event that was called into question surrounding the investigation of Lieutenant Governor Dale Caldwell. She's questioning the integrity of the investigation, and I think with legitimate cause. So we'll hear from Felicia Simmons coming up here in just a couple of minutes. If you've filled up recently, you've noticed it. If you drive diesel, you've really noticed it. If you're a consumer, you're about to notice it even more. As of this morning, the average price of gas continues to rise in New Jersey. Diesel has spiked precipitously. Patrick DeHaan, the head of petroleum analysis at Gas Buddy, has been warning that gasoline and diesel appear poised for another spike, particularly across the nation's interior. But what are we dealing with in New Jersey? How much worse does this get? And why is this happening? Patrick DeHaan joins us on A Jersey Thing. So, Patrick, let's start with the simplest question. Why are we still seeing these spikes in prices in gasoline and diesel?
14: Well, we continue to see ongoing escalations. I mean, the situation between the U.S. and Iran has been a little bit quiet, but it's certainly not over. And right now, Houthi attacks in the Red Sea as they try to take over the Red Sea. And new Houthi attacks on Saudi Arabia's east-west pipeline. That's a pipeline that carries 7 million barrels of oil per day at its full capacity. Saudi Arabia has been using that to route around the Strait of Hormuz. And so that pipeline is shut down, and we have continued Ukrainian drone attacks on Russian oil refineries, another one overnight. So that is, you mentioned diesel. That is a particular focus on diesel. The president isn't completely wrong about, you know, Ukraine having an impact, although he also didn't ask Russia to stop attacking. So there is an impact from Russia, which is traditionally one of the world's largest suppliers of diesel. They are banning the export of diesel. That is why we are paying upwards of six, in some areas, $7 a gallon, because there's not any diesel coming out of Russia. Gas prices keep going up, even though we've made the change now back to cheaper winter gasoline, and even though demand is going down. And that's because oil prices jumped basically on all of these attacks, the Houthis in the Red Sea, the Strait is closed, just a lot of things that remain ongoing.
0: When we talk about the impact, particularly with diesel, and New Jersey 101.5's Dan Alexander is also joining us from the newsroom, that's really a pinch point for consumers, because we've already started to see carriers adding on surcharges, and those don't easily go away.
14: No, yeah. I mean, the playbook has already been in place this year since April and May, when prices, you know, had their first major spike. Those playbooks are probably still in force. So, yeah, I mean, look for the second spike this year. Probably will be passed along faster than the first, right? The first one may have left businesses scrambling. What do we do? What do we do? How do we remedy this? But now the second spike this year, they've got that playbook made and they're going to go back to it. And so the second time around, consumers, especially for those perishables, you know, the produce, the meats, you go to your grocery store, anything heavy and bulky very quickly is going to capture a higher freight expense. And that's going to be passed down to consumers. You know, lumber, furniture, anything, as you look around you, the bigger the bulkier items, the economy runs on diesel, from trucks to trains and tractors. This is going to be very impactful.
0: Dan?
15: Patrick, explain as if we were kindergartners for a moment. When, what is the process that goes through determining that the gas at my corner Wawa is going to go up by 20 cents on Monday? What's kind of that, in simple terms, what's the process that happens to determine when a price is going to go up or go down and by how much?
14: Well, that local C-store is buying fuel. They are simply passing along whatever their markup or margin might be, right? They have to stay in business. But what determines the ultimate cost that they pay is determined by a market. It's a buyer and seller. I think probably most Americans would be familiar with the home market. There is a balance of supply and demand, right? More homes on the market generally means lower price, fewer homes in the market, and that's why many homeowners have seen their values go up dramatically over the last few years.

0: years. Now, I would say the oil market's quite a bit more liquid because of all the events that are happening at very quick pace in the Middle East. There's a lot of, you know, homes disappearing from the market one night, and then they come back in a week's time, right? So it's extremely volatile, but that is what dictates the price. It's the perceived changes in the market. It's the real change. If a pipeline in Saudi Arabia goes offline, suddenly that disappears millions of homes off the market overnight, and that all of a sudden jacks the price up. So it is a market form price. It's kind of invisible. This is why it's hard to explain, is because it's what a buyer and seller are willing to agree on. And as these geopolitical events happen, a buyer might get more desperate. How many houses have you seen go to a bidding war where somebody just needs the house? When things happen and that disappears, barrels from the market, when this, you know, major Saudi pipeline goes offline, suddenly people get a little bit more desperate. They're willing to pay more. And when one person pays more, the person behind them starts to pay more as well. So it's a market-determined price that varies in real time.
1: When I do want to touch just briefly, because we're coming into fall and then we have winter coming up as well. And now folks are starting to worry about other petroleum products, oil, you know, to heat their homes, propane to heat their homes. What impact is this going to have on those costs?
0: Well, obviously, the underlying price of oil, which dictates all of those that you just mentioned, from propane to oil, the underlying replacement costs in oil, we're, you know, flirting with $100 a barrel. Some days $105, some days a little bit lower. What it means for home heating oil is that tube socks and sweaters are probably going to be back on the Christmas list this year. You may really want to think about adjusting your budgets now, because this is the time of year that diesel traditionally goes up through the winter. And boy, if Mother Nature ever could help us out, this is going to be the year. You know, hopefully this El Nino allows people not to have to heat as much. But home heating oil expenses, it's not impossible that $7 could happen. $8 is not without, you know, that's not impossible either. I mean, there's just a lot impacting diesel. And again, those Ukrainian drone attacks on Russian refineries has been extremely impactful. Russians are feeling the heat. Fuel rationing and lines are common there. But unfortunately, the collateral damage is that it's impacting diesel prices globally as well. And that includes in New Jersey. That includes heating oil. Propane, I don't think, is going to be quite as bad. Thankfully, propane inventories are still quite a bit above the five-year average. But heating oil is the opposite of that, is quite a bit below the five-year average. So a little bit of sticker shock for heating oil this winter.
1: He is Patrick DeHaan, head of petroleum analysis at Gas Buddy. So buckle up, everybody. The affordability crisis gets worse in New Jersey. Coming up in our next segment, you'll hear from Felicia Simmons. She's one of the people that knows some firsthand things about the Dale Caldwell investigation, but why haven't investigators spoken to her? We'll talk to her next on A Jersey Thing.
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3: It's 80 degrees at 6:30. I'm Levon Putney. Asbury Park Press is reporting the body of the missing 64-year-old commercial clam fisherman was found Wednesday afternoon in Sandy Hook Bay. The Pennsylvania man was supposed to get married in November, went missing Monday. Well, Atlantic City's Steel Pier across the boardwalk from Hard Rock Casino is now in the market. Owners are asking for $85 million for the 128-year-old pier, full of rides, games, bars, helipad for tour rides. But the Press of Atlantic City is reporting it's actually zoned to allow for commercial and residential on the pier. Well, data company Equinix still has crews cleaning up the over 5,000 gallons of diesel fuel spilled last Friday into a creek feeding into the Hackensack River in Secaucus's portion of the Meadowlands. Company officials say it looks like two filter valves failed on them. And, well, those filter valves spilled some expensive stuff. AAA is saying diesel right now is averaging $6.39 a gallon, $6.36 in New Jersey, where the average for a gallon of regular unleaded is at $4.43, 7 cents a gallon higher than last week's average. The complete New Jersey 101.5 forecast coming up now. New Jersey Fast Traffic.
4: 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Let's go to Sayreville, Route 9 southbound. It's jamming, but it is getting better from Smith Street down to Route 35. The crash there has been cleared. All lanes are open once again. Still pretty heavy on the Parkway southbound from exit 91 into exit 82. Turnpike southbound, both the eastern and western spurs seeing delays of about 5 to 10 minutes. Northbound, both the car and truck lanes crawling from exit 14 into the southern mixing bowl. Check to see if there's a crash or anything happening. Hillsborough Township, Township Line Road, that remains closed. Willow Road to South Woods Road because Bozeman overturned tanker. And 42 southbound, still pretty heavy with volume from the Walt Whitman Bridge down to 295. Leaving New Jersey, GWB, it's 15-minute delays for the upper and lower level. Lincoln Tunnel's 20 to 25. Holland Tunnel's about a 20-minute delay from either approach. 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Next report in 15 minutes. I'm Brendan Joseph on New Jersey 101.5.
5: From the Town Square Weather Now Network, as a cold front slides through this evening, a round of spotty showers is possible. Don't expect much here in terms of nasty storms or flooding. It's just a brief hit of rain. Skies should start clearing by midnight. We'll see low temperatures in the upper 60s. Tomorrow, one more warm day. As humidity slowly dials back, skies will turn mostly sunny, highs in the lower 80s. And then increasing clouds on Saturday, we'll see highs in the lower 70s. Our next rain chance is coming up on Sunday. I'm Chief Meteorologist Dan Zarrow.
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1: It's a Jersey Thing on New Jersey 101.5. I'm Eric Scott, and we have the latest developments in the investigation into Lieutenant Governor Dale Caldwell. And I wrote an article that's published at NJ1015.com this morning about what the governor could or could not do should she decide that she doesn't want Dale Caldwell, either as lieutenant governor or her secretary of state. But in that debate, we're getting a little ahead of ourselves here because there are really two stories. First is the investigation itself. The New York Times reported September 9th that an outside investigation into Caldwell was nearing completion and that a report was expected to reach Governor Sherrill within days. More than a week later, there has been no public confirmation that Sherrill has received that report. Caldwell has denied any wrongdoing, and now a group of his supporters calling themselves Let the People There Be Heard says individuals with firsthand knowledge of events referenced in the allegations were never interviewed by investigators. That's important. As we discuss on this show all the time, facts matter. And the facts are, well, some of them are still unknown. But as I've also cautioned you, as we've talked about this, is this incessant rush to judgment. I've said this before. I don't know Dale Caldwell. I only know him by his reputation and through other people. And by all accounts, that reputation is stellar. And the fact that the majority of New Jersey, even though he was elected with a majority as lieutenant governor as part of Mikey Sherrill's ticket, the vast majority of people probably don't even know who he is. So the only exposure they're getting regarding Dale Caldwell is with the taint of scandal. And if there is an investigation, which Mikey Sherrill won't even confirm, has that investigation been thorough? Felicia Simmons joins us now on A Jersey Thing. Felicia is a lifelong resident of Asbury Park, twice elected to the Asbury Park Board of Education. She was also an organizer of one of the events that has supposedly been cited within this investigation with firsthand knowledge. But you know what didn't happen? Investigators haven't talked to Felicia. Felicia, thank you for joining us here on A Jersey Thing. The press release that you put out, here's the line that really caught me and I think will resonate with our listeners. There's a difference between asking legitimate questions and allowing an incomplete narrative to become accepted as fact. What prompted you to put this statement out, Felicia?
17: Nice question, Eric. What prompted me to come out to say something is, again, just like most, but unlike most, is I know Dale, right? I've known Dale for a little bit of time. I really knew his father much better, right? I had a close relationship with his father, a civil rights icon. And I was reading and seeing all over the news about the investigation, but there was no details tied to it.
1: Right.
17: There was nothing it said for improper, and then the comments underneath was, did you expect anything different? What do you expect? Again, to put this narrative out there, like there was something heinous happening with no details, bothered me from the start. But then what outraged me was when I read the New York Times article. And my event was mentioned inside of the article. And the fact is, if I was to investigate, I will at least talk to, if these allegations were true, I will at least talk to the organizer. I will talk to, that will be the first part of vetting, right? Is the allegations worth going forward? If you're going to tarnish someone, right, you have to make sure that it is credible and valid. You have to make sure that you stand on facts, because even if it comes out that nothing inappropriate ever happened, or when, right, it comes out, once you put it out there, you can never rescind it.
18: Right.
17: Once that introduction, like you said in the beginning, this is how people are introduced to this gentleman, this brilliant person. If this is how you're introduced, how would you ever be able to build a real reputable respect for this person that deserves respect?
1: Well, and I agree, Felicia. And, you know, in the interest of full disclosure, I'm going to guess that politically, ideologically, Dale Caldwell and I probably don't agree on many things. But that doesn't excuse the fact that you cannot tear somebody down without having a full and transparent investigation. And as you pointed out in your statement, that doesn't appear to be what's happening here. And just to clarify, we're talking about the 2026 Whitesboro Black History Gala. And the investigation apparently centered on him bringing in uninvited guests. But as an organizer, can you clarify what did or didn't happen at that event regarding the lieutenant governor? Which I imagine it's a big deal to have the lieutenant governor at your event.
17: Oh, it was excellent. Whitesboro is a really great historic town right here in New Jersey. It is actually a safe haven of riots that happened in North Carolina. George Henry White was the last black congressman after Reconstruction. And Booker T. Washington created a historic town in New Jersey, right, as a safe haven right here. And for to have our first elected black lieutenant governor come down to acknowledge this town in the midst of Tate May, right, was huge for us. Right. Me and the other organizers were so excited. We were so excited to thrill to have in the midst of Convention Hall, in the midst of Cape May, with 300 people, with people from around the state. Because me and the organizers, we're not from Whitesboro. We're not from Cape May. I'm from Asbury Park. My other organizer is from Franklin Township and Summit. My other organizer is from Whitesboro. It's a collective state push. And to have him come, we were very dedicated to the push. I was the direct coordinator with the lieutenant governor's office. I was the person that sat in, because if you have someone like the lieutenant governor come to your event, you have to deal with state troopers, the security, your floor plan, all of those different things have to be accounted for. And so you have to have a point person. They have to have a phone number, a contact person on site. And that was me, right? I was the host. I was the organizer. I'm behind the scenes, in front of the scenes, and next to it. And I'm telling you, he followed all protocol. There was no, like you see inside of my press release, there was nothing out of order. I got an email from his office telling who will be attending. I got a phone call from his aide saying who will be attending. In fact, as most people know, they usually roll with a large entourage.
1: Yes.
17: I very rarely know any politician or famous person in that state to actually come by themselves. So I had a half a table set up for him, which he didn't bring a half a table. He didn't bring a huge entourage of people. It was a really great night where we all participated. We enjoyed his speech on economic and development and community-based was really wonderful. And everybody in attendance was honored to have him. And just even as the top off, that to even go back to Whitesboro. Whitesboro is a small town, and being a minority in small places, in towns like Whitesboro and Asbury Park and Franklin and Somerset, being in these little places, you feel isolated.

0: you feel like your voice doesn't matter, because who has a connection, right, to the governor's mansion? Not really many people. So when people like the governor and the lieutenant governor and people actually come down, like senators, and acknowledge that we have voices and pays attention to the common person, it's so important. Just so important.
1: And Felicia, I just want, and we're talking with Felicia Simmons. She's one of the organizers of the 2026 Whitesboro Black History Gala, which was cited in the New York Times report and apparently one of the subjects of the investigation. So neither you nor the other two organizers were interviewed by Chris Perino or those investigating the allegations against Dale Caldwell. Did they place a call to you, Felicia, after you issued your statement?
0: No, not at this time.
1: Are you willing to speak to the investigators?
0: I haven't been or have yet received a phone call.
1: Felicia Simmons is one of the organizers of the 2026 Whitesboro Black History Gala, and she has raised some questions about the investigation into Lieutenant Governor Dale Caldwell. Felicia, I'm going to pause it there for a second. I got to do a quick break here. But there's been some questions about the motivation of Governor Mikey Sherrill. We're going to talk about that when we come back next on A Jersey Thing.
2: We're still battling some problem spots on the Garden State roads. 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Let's start with the Turnpike northbound. The car and truck lanes all jammed up exit 14 into the southern mixing bowl. Check and see if there's a crash in that area, but it's about a 15-minute delay. Southbound Turnpike, both the east and western spurs seeing some minor delays. Parkway northbound, that stop and go with volume exit 142 to 147. And still a big jam through Newark on 21 northbound Elm Street into 280. There's a closure in Hillsborough Township. Township Line Road remains closed. Willow Road into South Woods Road at because of an overturned tanker truck. Leaving New Jersey, GWB, it's about a 15-minute delay upper and lower level. Lincoln Tunnel, 45-minute delay because of a disabled bus in the South Tube. Holland Tunnel, that's about 10 minutes from either approach. 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Next report in 15 minutes from the Earth Treasures Fine Jewelers Traffic Desk. I'm Brendan Joseph on New Jersey 101.5.
3: New Jersey, 101.5 instant weather. We're going to watch for some wet weather tonight. Widespread spotty showers coming through New Jersey. Everybody could get a little damp. Then clearing skies late tonight as lows fall into the upper 60s. Still a little sticky out there. Turning mostly sunny tomorrow as humidity slowly dials back. It'll still be warm tomorrow with highs in the lower 80s. Then cooler on Saturday. Still a nice day. Increasing clouds, dry weather, highs in the lower 70s. Rain will return, though, on Sunday. From the Edison Heating and Cooling Weather Desk, I'm Chief Meteorologist Dan Zarrow.
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1: It's Jersey Thing on this Thursday, and we're talking with Felicia Simmons. She was one of the coordinators of the Whitesboro Black History Gala that was named in the Dale Caldwell investigation that he brought an inappropriate entourage, or there were some other questions surrounding that. And Felicia said, hey, nobody spoke to me about what happened at that event, and I was one of the organizers, so why not? But Felicia, there's also been some suggestion in the media and in other locations that Governor Mikey Sherrill's motivation here may be that she just wants to embarrass her lieutenant governor so that he will leave her administration. Do you put any credence into that?
0: No, I do not.
1: Okay.
0: And actually, I'm glad you brought that up to speak about Mikey. This isn't really about Mikey as much as it's about the investigation. To be honest, she will probably, if it was me, and I can only refer to me, and I was the lead because I'm the head of an organization. Sometimes you can't touch it, right? This seems like a hot potato and you can't touch it. So you put it into hands that you feel are unbiased. But you have to make sure that those hands are unbiased. You have to make sure that all the protocols are being followed. But that's up to the investigators. These investigation and investigators are not new to this format. They're not new to investigating. This is the former head of the state and the legal. So my question, and it will always be, what are the protocols? What are the steps? What is the process? And inside of these processes, you have to make sure that every check has been checked. It has to be level hands. That's what justice is. It's a level scale. And if we do not stick to a standard of a level scale, we'll have what we have now, a just man under fire. And like I said, also in my statement, right? I feel that Dale is one of the best choices that Mikey Sherrill has done in her choices for governor. I think he is a great man. I think that he is important to this time. I don't know if anyone knows his background, but or his family's background, but his father marched with Martin Luther King. His grandfather started a college, right? He is a person who understands the importance of the vote. We want to talk about the lieutenant governor's position, which is powerful. But the fact that he is also Secretary of State is even more powerful. In a time when it is important for you, for me, for everyone to go out and let their voices be heard, you have to have a man of integrity sitting in that seat. And I believe Dale is that man, right? I believe that Dale is a righteous, God-fearing person who believes in the power of America, right? The power of the United States. And he has pride in it. And he has pride in New Jersey. So I don't think, because he could have went anywhere, but he chose to sit here and stay here. And I think that is important. Before that, he served to educate our kids, our children. He was the president of a college, but he also sat on school boards. He sits on plenty of different boards and things because he actually cares. And I think that's what we need in the seat, is a person who actually cares and knows his job. Doesn't just think about the job, not just new and think he's figuring it out as he sits there, but a person who actually knows what the work is and what it's supposed to be.
1: Felicia Simmons, organizer of the Whitesboro Black History Gala. You raised some very valid points and some very serious questions about the integrity of this investigation. And I appreciate you spending some time with us on Jersey Thing. We're going to continue asking those same questions. And again, as I've said, politically, Dale Caldwell and I probably don't agree on much. But that is no excuse to besmirch what otherwise was a stellar reputation. And look, if we find out through the conclusion of a legitimate investigation that there were misdeeds here, well, then Caldwell's going to have to answer for that. But if there isn't, Governor Mikey Sherrill is going to have to answer for that. And I don't know that that's a question she wants to answer. Tomorrow, Friday, Yacht Rock Friday, Capital Chaos with Joey Novick, all of that and more to close out your week on A Jersey Thing.
4: 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Fitzpatrick Home Improvement News Desk, New Jersey 101.5 News starts now.
10: It is 78 degrees now at 7 o'clock. Thank you for listening. I'm Levon Putney. Well, four men from the Chicago area, one from Queens, and another from Colorado are the six men in all arrested and accused of using guns and knives to rob an unnamed business in Edgewater. This was back in late June when Bergen County investigators say they barged into this business around 3:30 that morning. Early that morning, stole money, cell phones, credit cards, and IDs from the workers, who cops say were also pistol whipped and two sexually assaulted there in that unnamed business on Old River Road there in Edgewater. Well, in Morris County, school board members in one district say they are not okay with the kind of feedback that they've been getting lately.
11: The policy put in place in 2024 in Chatham states that students have the right to be identified by the gender that the student chooses without the district being required to notify the student's parents. Chatham school board member Michael Ryan says they've received death threats following a lawsuit challenging this policy, and now they need more security because of it. School board members and parents remain divided over the policy. In New Jersey, I'm Scott Pringle.
10: And we'll stay in Morris County, where a man is on his way to some time behind bars.
12: On Wednesday, Morris County prosecutors announced that 72-year-old Gregory Rademacher had been sentenced to 5 years in state prison on counts of sexual assault and child endangerment. Authorities say a 10-year-old boy came forward to detectives last year, leading to a search of Rademacher's Washington Township home, where child sexual abuse material was found on multiple electronic devices. Rick Reckman, New Jersey, 101.5 News.
10: Data company Equinix put out word they're still filtering out the creek in the Meadowlands where they spilled 5,000 gallons of expensive diesel fuel into the creek Friday. The company exec said it looks like two filter valves filled on them. The complete New Jersey 101.5 forecast coming up next. Now, New Jersey Fast Traffic.
13: 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Eastbound 280 just east of exit 1 in Parsippany. That's an accident being cleared. And very heavy in Newark.

0: is 75 in Barnegat Light, 77 in Parsippany, 79 degrees in Old Bridge. 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
1: All right. Tonight, we're going to be talking about what's going on with Macklemore, Ed Sheeran in 9 o'clock hour. Chris Johnston will be here, comedian. We got Jersey's opening lines at 10, talking about cutting your cable at 8. But starting off, your thoughts on the Chatham School Board members receiving death threats. 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

0: Look at this, already Thursday night in New Jersey. How quickly this week has gone by. What do we call this, Friday Eve, right? I'm the one who started the Friday Eve. And then Jeff and Kylie picked up the Friday Eve. And now Eric Scott's got the Friday Eve. And tomorrow is going to be Friday. And I'm not going to be here. Joey Novick will be here with Capital Chaos. So much to talk about tonight. What a fun week this has been, I'm telling you. Last night, talking about who had sex outside of the boudoir. Tonight, we're going to be talking about Macklemore and all that's going on. Like, what do you want from your performers in 2026? Do we? Is it best to just put the song, put it in the lyrics, or take it out of the lyrics and pontificate it from the stage? We'll get to that in about 9 o'clock hour. Chris Johnson's going to be here from he tours with the Impractical Jokers. He also works at the Star and Ballroom, so he's well versed. 10 o'clock, Jersey's opening lines. We give you the opening line of a song we play every weekend on New Jersey 101.5 when the music comes out to play. And if you get it right, we got Catch a Rising Star tickets. I'm going to be there this Saturday night. We got tickets to Dina's Bistro. I'm going to be there Friday night with Bill Spadia and Rich Franchese and Joseph Anthony. Very funny comedy show. And the food at Dina's is amazing. And we also have gift cards to Fred and Murray's Kosher Deli in Freehold. Right next to the Sloppy Joe Comedy Club. The next show is going to be October 3rd. And making his comic debut will be Jersey Mike. You know, so I moved to Jersey. Is going to be making his comic debut that night. Along with Jeffrey Paul's going to be there. When he's not doing The Irishman, he's doing comedy. And Rich Franchese. So a good time shall be had by all. All right. What I want to start off with is your thoughts on the Chatham School Board members who are now receiving death threats over the transgender policy. Excuse me. And the transgender policy basically provides. Excuse me. I'm sorry. Provides protection and respect for a student's rights to be identified by the gender of the student without having to notify the parents. I've never been a fan of this policy to begin with. I don't believe that the school or the school board of education or anybody should come between family. You know, we have laws. We have laws that protect kids. And if you break those laws, you're accountable. Now, I don't know as far as, I don't know how somebody could not know. I don't know how a parent could not know in 2026, in the age of social media, in the age, I mean, forget about the age of social media. Before social media even started, you know, we had moms talking to moms, you know, on the phone, on a rock in the caveman days, social media. I mean, everybody knows everything about everybody in school. The kids would come home and tell you. But regardless of that, I'm not a fan of the policy, but I'm also not a fan of people getting threatened over it. That's not how we operate. That's not what's, you know, what's New Jersey. That's not what's American. And the idea that the school board members have to go to school and face death threats is beyond absurd. Now, I want to know from you, 1-800-283-101.5, Is this policy worth it? How many transgender kids are in the Chatham School District? And what is the situation? Do they need protection of the school board? Do we understand what's going on with? Is anybody here being threatened? I guess is what I'm asking. Who exactly is being protected here? Is there one situation we talked about yesterday? Sex in the State House. And the big question is, why is this coming up? Why is somebody being threatened? Is somebody having sex in the State House and had to come up with this law? Well, is somebody being threatened in the Chatham School District? What is the number of transgender children in the Chatham School District? Again, I don't believe the school should come in, should interfere with what happens in a family. And I also say that there are laws that protect kids. But 1-800-283-101.5, how do you feel about it? Where do you come down? How do you feel about the members of the school board being threatened? And the other thing, have you ever been threatened in your life? How did you handle it? Have you ever threatened somebody else? It doesn't have to be a violent threat. Could be any kind of a threat. You know, blackmail is a threat. Have you ever been threatened with something? You know, when you were a kid, you know, when I was a kid, it was like clockwork. If I got a toy, the first thing my parents did was give me a toy. The second thing they did was threaten to take it away. That's just growing up, kids. Growing up in the 70s. But 1-800-283-101.5. Is this policy worth it? You know, who exactly are we protecting? And are there kids in Chatham that need this protection? I got something stuck in my throat. I'm sorry. I tried again, took a sip of coffee. But, you know, Tina Deskovich is the CEO of Moms for Liberty. Of course, she condemned the reported threats. Who wouldn't? It's not acceptable in this environment in America. We have civil discourse and debate about how we address ideas and policy and processes, especially when it comes to our children. I know they're emotional. Parents are very emotional over this. Would you want to know if your child, if your son, your daughter were going to school and choosing to identify by a different name, by a different gender, and the teacher's going along with it, and you have no idea? Meanwhile, like, you know, the relationship between the parent and the teacher, and I've had two sons now, going to turn 20 in a couple of weeks, who have gone through the, you know, elementary school system, middle school system, high school system, and my wife has a relationship with the teachers, and they communicate all the time about everything. There's a trust that's broken if one side is holding back from the other. And something about, I don't want to tell you that your son is identifying in school as a girl or vice versa. Something that exactly establishes trust. But 1-800-283-101.5. How do you feel about this? Should people be taking matters into their own hands and threatening school board members in Chatham? You know, is that over the line? Would maybe it's time to rethink this policy? Is it really helping anybody? Is it really protecting anybody? Is anybody benefiting from this? And last but not least, have you ever been threatened? Have you ever been threatened? What were you threatened about? Have you ever threatened somebody? And did the threat work? I mean, there have been times when, you know, there are good threats. There are bad threats. We'll talk about that more at the New Jersey 101.5 Fast Traffic.
1: Some delays on the parkway heading northbound. This report sponsored by Discover. Northbound Parkway slow from the Union Tolls up towards exit 145. Along the way at exit 143, an accident being worked on. Eastbound 280 approaching exit 11 in Orange. That is a collision. And westbound, we're slow out of Harrison right out towards exit 14 in Newark. The western spur of the turnpike is heavy north from 15W to 16W. Concert at MetLife tonight. Alternative traffic on the eastern spur out of Newark right up towards 15X. 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Next report in 15 minutes. 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
1: New Jersey 101.5 instant weather. For tonight, there could be a thunder shower in a few spots this evening. Otherwise, dry after midnight, partly cloudy, warm and humid. We drop to around 70 by morning. Your day tomorrow, less humid as we end the work week behind a front. Sunshine, a few clouds, highs in the low 80s. We're dry then tomorrow night and Saturday, but then rain moves in for Sunday. I'm meteorologist Bill Degger.
0: 78 degrees in Belmar, 74 in High Point, 78 Freehold. Fast traffic, instant weather every 15 minutes on New Jersey 101.5. 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
3: Attorney Richard McAuldis from Levinson Axelrod. One of the misconceptions that I often hear is that if my employer caused my injury or I got injured in the workforce, I can just sue my employer. Is that true?
4: No, it's not true. That's really the most common theme that we have to deal with when somebody comes into the office. I got hurt on the job, but I don't want to sue my employer, or my employer was negligent. They did something wrong. I want to sue them. And then you have to either tell whichever client you're talking to, whether it's somebody that doesn't want to sue, well, you're off the hook because you can't sue them. It's been the law since 1911. Your employer has immunity in the state of New Jersey that if you get hurt on the job, they cannot be sued. They have insurance that covers this claim that will pay you while you're out of work, pay your medical bills, and then pay you a settlement.
3: Attorney Richard McAuldis from Levinson Axelrod, really appreciative. 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So if you're hurt on the job, make that call and arm yourself with the information you need going forward.
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0: All right, 1-800-283-101.5, Steve Trevelise. Have you ever been threatened? Have you ever threatened someone? We've got this situation going on in Chatham. Members of the Chatham School Board say they've received death threats following a lawsuit challenging a district transgender policy. It's been in effect now for 2 years. And your thoughts on the idea of threatening school board members for coming up with policy? I disagree with the policy. I don't believe that the school should get in the middle of family. That's something that the family should deal with. If they want counseling, there's counseling. If there's a problem, there are laws. But the idea that a child could just go to school and decide that this is what they want to identify with today, and everybody else in school has to go along with it, and you don't have to tell the parents, I think is ridiculous. I think it breaks the bond of trust between, I don't want to talk to Andrew. I think it breaks the bond of trust between, parent and teacher. But they came up with the policy. Now, if you have a problem with the policy, put your kid in private school. Changing the policy, there should be a way to do that. I don't see a need for the policy. But how do you feel? And is it worth threatening someone over it? My other question, have you ever been threatened with anything? Or have you ever threatened anybody? And it doesn't have to be that deep. It doesn't have to be that serious. This is Jersey. We threaten people all the time. Anytime two people get into a fight, how does it start? They start threatening each other, right? I mean, people threaten each other. It's like slang in New Jersey when people threaten each other. But have you ever used the threat to get something done? In business. I've used the radio a couple of times. When once I had a fence, invisible fence, and the dog got out, and they told me there was nothing they could do. And I was at a different radio station. I basically said, listen, tomorrow morning, 8 o'clock, put on the Howard Stern Show. Okay, we'll give you what you want. No problem. I wasn't going to do anything. I don't even talk to Howard. But still, it was worth a shot, and it worked. But have you ever either been threatened or threatened somebody? And I'm not taking this lightly at all. Because you never, ever threaten a school board member. And is this the policy? Is it worth being threatened over? And should they stay with it? We also have the app chat, by the way. You can always get us on the app chat. 1-800-283-101.5. All right, here he is, folks. The one, the only, truly original.
12: Lady took my phone.
0: All right, what we got?
13: And Lakewood saying, being transgender, I have what some of my people won't like. First off, kids know at that age which gender they are, but I'm totally against the parents not being involved in their child's lives.
0: Why would the school? I completely agree with Kelly. Why are we separating parents and children? Why is the school driving a wedge between them? And protecting them is doing just that. You're not really protecting them. You're really making the situation worse.
13: 100%.
0: Yeah. And as far as I'm concerned, but what do you think? And again, side topic. I'm just wondering, have you ever threatened someone and carried out the threat, or ever threatened someone to get a result? Or when you go to work, have you ever been threatened on the job? Or you ever been in retail where they threaten to go to the boss all the time? Well, anywhere they do that, right? But 1-800-283-101.5. And of course, the transgender policy. I don't know, how is there a large number of trans, there's no record of how many trans, I Googled it, the Chatham School District transgender policy was adopted by the school district in 2024. And I asked, how many transgender children are there? There is no publicly available official count for specific number of transgender students in the school district of the Chathams. So I don't know who exactly they're protecting and what was the purpose of the policy. Wouldn't you figure policy would be born out of a situation or a problem? Was there a problem in the Chatham district where transgender children were being violently attacked by their parents and they needed the school's protection? I don't get it. But I also don't get the idea that if you disagree with the policy, that you threaten school board members. You know, completely out of bounds, completely wrong. You know, and side topic, 1-800-283-101.5. Just throwing it out there. You know, your thoughts on all that. But also, have you ever been threatened with anything by anybody? How did you react? What did you do? How did you feel? You know, did it scare you? Did it make you angry? Did you react? And have you ever threatened anybody? Did you get what the purpose was? Did you get a result? 1-800-283-101.5. You ever been threatened there?
14: Been threatened?
0: Yeah,
14: sure. I can.
0: Yeah. Let's see. What happened?
14: Let me see. Threatened. how many times on the turnpike is somebody?
0: There you go.
14: Swerve over towards me. Let's see that. I'm trying to think of back in school, but yeah, you know,
0: they roll down the window. You know what I'm going to do?
14: Oh, yeah.
0: I'll tell you what I'm going to do. Right? Before a fight starts, right? Two guys, what do? The one that got to have introductions. Do you know who I am? Who the ever? Do you know who I am? At all, right? It's all threat. All right, 7:30.
14: And people need a chill pill. I'm Levon Putney with your New Jersey 101.5 News Flash. Well, most of the over 400 kids, 422 at Alexandria Township School are back in their classes, and administrators say the rest should be back Monday after the K-8 students and teachers were all sent back home back on the 4th to take remote online classes in their second week back at school because mold was found in 33 of the building's classrooms. District officials, though, said they had crews clean out all that mold. Well, State Environmental Protection is expected to release more testing results at a meeting next week of that landfill near a neighborhood in Keyport. Where residents suspect about 400 or so cancer cases in that area could be tied to toxins from the landfill. Independent study results given at a meeting last night showed high levels of toxins around the old landfill. And the Catanoso family, who owns the steel pier full of rides, games, bars, the iconic Ferris wheel, and helipad for tour rides there in Atlantic City across the boardwalk from the Hard Rock Casino. Yeah, well, they've put the pier up for sale. On the market, asking price, $85 million. And that's your New Jersey 101.5 News Flash. Here's fast traffic.
15: 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Northbound Parkway is slow ride. Union tolls up towards exit 145. But some good news, the accident at exit 143 has been cleared. A crash on 280 eastbound in Orange right near exit 11. That takes out the right lane of travel. Lots of volume on the western spur of the turnpike northbound out of Newark up to 16W. Concert at MetLife tonight. The eastern spur alternative traffic up to 15E. Then it gets better. The western spur better than the eastern spur heading southbound. 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
1: New Jersey 101.5 instant weather. In the wake of a shower or thunderstorm in a couple of spots before midnight, later on, we're partly cloudy, warm, and humid with an overnight low near the 70-degree mark. Behind a cold front, less humid as we end the work week tomorrow with sunshine, highs in the lower 80s. Not far from 60 tomorrow night, we're dry. Saturday dry, the best day of the weekend before rain moves in on Sunday. I'm meteorologist Bill Decker.
14: Well, 76 in Cape May, 79 degrees in Newark, 81 in Woodbridge. Traffic and weather brought to you by P.J. 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
0: I
14: thought you were going to say with a good time, wake up with Bill Spadia, all right?
0: How well do you know Bill Spadia?
14: I don't. I've never met Bill.
0: Oh, I'll introduce you. Come to Dina's on Friday night. Oh, shameless plug. Come to Dina's on Friday night. Bill will be there. Bring it on comedy.
14: I'll have to catch up to him. I'm supposed to head down to AC Friday night.
0: Oh, really?
14: Yeah.
0: I'll write you a note. Don't worry about it.
14: I'd like to meet him.
0: All right. After you lose the money, then come up and say hello to Bill. You'll borrow money from
2: 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This weekend, your soundtrack is filled with Jersey legends. Bruce Springsteen, John Bon Jovi, Whitney Houston. And now, Big Joe Henry joins them in the New Jersey Hall of Fame.
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0: Ah, the night shift. Steve Trevelise and you. All right, so in Chatham, the school board's being threatened over the transgender policy, where Teachers don't have to notify parents if the students come in identifying as a different sex, being called by a different name. The kids have to go along with it and everything. People are upset. They are threatening the school board members, who should not be threatened over policy of the school. Have you ever been threatened? 1-800-283-101.5. How do you feel about the transgender policy in Chatham? Gary, what's going on, Gary? Your wife threatens you?
3: Oh, my God. Every time she threatens me, she's going to leave me. She's all right. How you doing, all right?
0: I'm doing good. I'm doing good. What do you think it is?
3: You know, man, it's carried away, man. You know, I just don't get it. You know, people got to, like, keep their mouths quiet and just go back to the old way. And listen, if your kid wants to be a transgender, that's their business. But these teachers today is just different, man. You know, all I can tell you is if I had a kid that was gay, lesbian, trans, I'm going to love my kid no matter what. But you telling me these teachers? I'm sorry. It's just enough is enough with this stuff. It's nonsense.
0: The school does. Yeah, well, I don't know about that, but the school doesn't have the right to come between parent and child, Gary, and that's what they're doing. Thanks for the call to New Jersey 101.5. But also, the parent doesn't have the right, or anyone, to be threatening the school board members over policy. Michael's in Little Lake Harbor. Michael, what are you thinking?
4: I'm from Delco. People threaten each other over here, but every day.
0: And then we have breakfast. First we threaten, and
4: like
0: then we eat.
4: Yeah, so like that wouldn't affect us at all. But
0: all right.
4: I got to tell you, a lot of these teachers and schools, who do they think they are? And these are our children, not their children.
0: Mm-hmm.
4: And I'm sorry, Steve. I can understand a parent getting that upset over their child. I know I would.
0: Yeah, but they can't change it by that way. You're not affecting change by threatening the school board member because you're going to get reported like is what's happening, you know. And
4: I understand, but as a human being, I can understand it. And why isn't something, why are these schools still allowed to do this?
0: That's the problem. You know, and there's a lawsuit. There's a lawsuit challenging it. So that's the thing, too. You know, let the system play out. It's the justice system. It's the only one we have. And let it play out. But you don't make threats because now you put yourself in jeopardy. And now you change the narrative of the situation. You know what?
4: You have your own state senator saying he'd like to punch Donald Trump in the mouth. Really?
0: He's an idiot.
4: Really?
0: Yeah, but you know what? Because he doesn't have but he doesn't have the balls to do it. And that's why he's in Washington.
4: No. We know that.
0: Exactly. Exactly. Thanks for the call to New Jersey 101.5. He was trashing Patel the other day. Let's go to, this is a great story. Bob in Monroe, retired Manalapan detective Bob Forsak with a great story of threat. What happened to you?
5: Well, after our dentist got put in jail after he murdered his wife back, he was moved from Trenton State Prison down to Mecklenburg Federal Correctional Facility in Virginia.
0: Right.
5: Long story why. But when he was in Mecklenburg for a year or two, they pulled a surprise inspection on his cell.
0: Right.
5: And in the cell, they find a list, his top 10 list of who he was going to go after. I was number 5 on the list.
0: Wow.
5: Yeah.
0: Now,
5: The first three were like the judge, the prosecutor, and his ex-wife, his wife he killed's sister.
0: How did you feel when you heard that?
5: Well, I made sure I started carrying my gun when I was off duty.
0: Right. You must have gotten threatened a lot. You were a damn good detective. I mean, you were movie worthy. But I mean, you're in a line of work where you're getting threatened a lot. You don't even know if you're getting threatened. You know that, you know, you put people away and they're going to want revenge.
5: But you know what, Steve? The positive thing about that is they'll say it or they'll make the threats, mm-hmm. but in the long run, they know they did it. I caught them. But after a while, I think a lot of them, even with the threats, they say to themselves, you know something? I did it. He caught me. And I think a lot of those threats just go by the wayside.
0: Yeah. How do you feel about the threats with the Chatham school board members?
5: See, I really didn't hear what you were talking about on that, because when I went on the air, I heard you talking about threats. But I did. But I do agree that, you know, trans people, hey, good for them. They can live their lives. They can do it. But just don't push me to lie to you and you know, call you a name you're not. I that's not fair to me.
0: Well, you know what? Yeah. And the problem, too, is that it puts the teachers in a tough position because now they have to lie to the parents. They don't want to. You know, it's all about relationships, the relationship between the parent and the teacher. And the
5: Correct.
0: Parent is trusting the teacher that they're going to be honest with them, just as they are about everything else. Bob, thanks for the call to New Jersey 101.5. And that trust gets broken. And through no fault of the teacher, because they can't tell you. You know, it's a really bad idea. If there were a problem, do we have any record of anyone in Chatham, any transgender child being harmed by a parent that caused this to happen? And we're finding more and more now, you know, as time goes by, about these laws and about these views. 1-800-283-101.5. So, I mean, as far as the policy goes, we have the app chat, too. You can always get us on the app chat. As far as the policy goes, you want to weigh in on the policy. I'd love to get your thoughts at it. Because, honestly, if my kids were going in there and I found out the teachers were holding something back from me, I'd go crazy. I mean, I wouldn't threaten anybody, but I'd go in and try to change it. I would bring a lawsuit. I would do whatever I could. I'd come on the radio and go nuts, like I'm doing now. But the idea that, you know, these schools are presumptuous enough to think that they can decide how families should react. And are they really protecting anyone? 1-800-283-101.5. And, you know, the other question, too. Have you ever threatened somebody or have you ever been threatened in any way, shape, or form? Have you been threatened at work? Have you been threatened on the job? You know, have you been threatened? Not so much by someone at work, by a fellow employee, but maybe by a customer. You know, people get, you know, this is Jersey. You know, like we heard in Delco, they threaten everybody all the time. Have you ever been threatened? And what did you do about it? Like when you're a kid, that's where the threats usually happen. Right? I'm going to tell your mother. I'm going to tell on you. I'm going to rat you out. You know, that's blackmail. That's when you got to keep a secret. And then if you have a secret, never have a secret. Whatever you're doing, the only person who should know about it is you and the person you're doing it with. Anybody else, you now widen the circle. Bad idea. 1-800-283-101.5. Here we have the Chatham School Board members receiving death threats over a policy that is driving a wedge between parent and child. Although not really, because again, I don't know how many transgender children are in the Chatham School District, and I've heard from one in the story that I saw on ABC 7 News. But I don't know anybody. If you know any situation in Chatham where a transgender child was threatened by the parents and the school board had to get in between to protect the child, I'd love to hear the story. So I think that like they go along with this stuff. You know, they go along with this stuff. I don't know, to be woke. Only now we're moving away from woke. Now we're moving away from a lot of these laws. You know, people are waking up and say, you know what, this is my family. I want to run it. I want to be in control of it. If the school board wants to protect the child, let the school board be responsible for the child. Let the school board pay for the child. There's a bond between parent and child. And that bond should not be interfered with by a school or a school board who should decide how they should handle the relationship between a parent and child when it comes to the sexuality. All right, 1-800-283-101.5. Your thoughts on the Chatham school board members receiving death threats? Does the government or the school in this case belong in the middle of family situations? And have you ever been threatened or threatened somebody? Peter, hang out.
6: 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That's a slow ride with an accident being worked on. 18 southbound minor accident, New Brunswick, right in the area of Route 1. They have moved that quickly off to the right shoulder. 206 northbound slow in Hillsboro. And the western spur of the turnpike still delays north of 15W, heading up towards 16W with a concert at MetLife tonight. 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
1: New Jersey 101.5 instant weather. For tonight, there could be a thunder shower in a few spots this evening. Otherwise dry after midnight, partly cloudy, warm and humid. We drop to around 70 by morning. Your day tomorrow, less humid as we end the work week behind a front. Sunshine, a few clouds, highs in the low 80s. We're dry then tomorrow night and Saturday, but then rain moves in for Sunday. I'm meteorologist Bill Degger.
0: And we are looking right now at 76 in Seaside Heights, 77 in Medford, 78 Bridgewater. Fast traffic, instant weather every 15 minutes on New Jersey 101.5. 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

0: You can talk to me. I'll talk to you until 11 o'clock. Steve Trevalese. And 1-800-283-101.5. Hope you had a good day. We are just this close to Friday. Hope you had a good weekend planned. All right. Coming up in the next hour, we're going to talk about, have you ever cut the cord? How did that work out for you? There's actually a cable service that's going to be giving people money back. And we're still talking about cutting the cord, right? Later on, we'll talk about Macklemore and what is it you want from your performer on a stage? Maybe they should perform or maybe they should pontificate. We'll talk. But right now, Chatham School Board members who came up with this policy where kids could be protected from their parents and they don't have to, teachers won't be able to tell the parents how they identify in school, what name they want to go by in school. Parents are upset about this and they have threatened school board members. They're receiving death threats. They don't want to receive death threats. Nobody does. So I want to know, 1-800-283-101.5, your thoughts on the policy. Obviously, I'm sure you agree that they shouldn't be receiving threats. But have you ever received a threat? And how did you handle it? What was the threat? What did you do about it? Have you ever been in a situation where you threatened somebody and got action? You know, maybe in business. Maybe somebody was ripping you off. Maybe you thought you were being ripped off by one of these many scams going around. And you made a threat and somehow the skies parted. The work got done. 1-800-283-101.5. We have Peter in Lawrence. What happened with you, Peter? You got threatened?
1: Well, basic 26 years in business, you meet all kinds of people.
0: Right.
1: There are good people and there are bad people.
0: Right.
1: And if you get threatened, my favorite word is, take your best shot.
0: Okay.
1: You're doing me a favor.
0: So,
1: but,
0: what happened?
1: When it comes to what, basically, they didn't have the guts to even try it.
0: Most of the time they don't.
1: Up to them.
0: Yeah.
1: Most of the time they don't. But when there comes a time when you got to sign the paper.
0: Well, did you ever have to sign the paper?
1: I never went that far.
0: Okay.
1: I would rather live in danger.
0: All right, James Bond.
1: When it comes, I've had people threaten my mother.
0: Right.
1: My father.
0: Right.
1: My sister.
0: Right.
1: You threaten my sister, I will answer.
0: Okay, but.
1: When it comes to school board members,
0: right,
1: they are voted in by the people.
0: Vote them out.
1: Therefore, they represent the people. They're on the same
0: stage. If they came up with a policy saying that teachers are not allowed to tell parents how their children are identifying with, that's wrong. And they're being challenged in a lawsuit.
1: That is wrong. And a political process.
0: Right. A lawsuit.
1: To have those voted out.
0: Mm-hmm.
1: And if these parents believe in such activity, then they should try and run for the school board themselves.
0: That's a good one. I like that. Run for the school board. Only thing is, sometimes jobs interfere with running for the school board. All right, so have you ever been threatened or threatened someone? Anthony Michael Mamone puts on, well, on my Facebook. Well, we do live in New Jersey, after all. Everyone's been threatened or threatened someone before. Wasn't that an old song, right? Everyone's been threatened. Dennis, yeah, my teachers in high school, when I moved to Greece, they said they were going to fail me. How'd that work out? You know, that was the other thing, man. When you're a kid, kids get threatened all the time, right? Especially by their parents. You better be good or else. That's where you learn to deal with threats. And then as you get older, you know, then you learn to threaten because you live in New Jersey. And we threaten, therefore we are. Especially, we make most of our threats screaming into the wind on the highway where the person on the other side can't hear us because they got their window up with the air conditioning. That's one way. It relieves tension. All right. Coming up, we're going to talk about cord cutting. It's about time. How much money have you saved cutting the cord, if you have cut your cord at all? And if not, how much money are you paying just to watch television? And is the television worth it? 1-800-283-101.5. We'll talk Macklemore later on. But first, Levon.
2: 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Fitzpatrick Home Improvement News Desk. 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
3: And now it is 76 degrees here at 8 o'clock. Thanks for listening. I'm Levon Putney. More test results are expected from State Environmental Protection at another meeting next week on that old landfill in Keyport. Where residents suspect toxins from the landfill are connected to as many as 400 cases of cancer in the surrounding neighborhoods. Independent test results given out at a meeting last night did show high levels of toxins from the landfill. Well, a Jersey City man has been charged with manufacturing child sexual abuse materials.
4: 38-year-old Christopher Drew is also charged with child endangerment, Attorney General Jennifer Davenport announced. According to court documents, a cyber tip led New Jersey investigators to a Discord chat in which a user allegedly directed a child in New Jersey to sexually assault his younger sister and send a photo of his genitals. Investigators say the child had been communicating with the man, later identified as Drew. Investigators executed a search warrant last week. Drew faces up to 20 years in prison if convicted. Jen Ursulo, New Jersey, 101.5 News.
3: Okay, let's lighten things up a bit here. Since September, we're in apple picking time, and it's normally the season. But sounds like some farms are actually getting a relatively decent crop on these trees this season after, you know, farmers thought earlier that April frost between the higher temps this spring would not have given them much at all. But
5: you're coming out and maybe picking a couple less apples and filling your box with more peppers or eggplant. We're trying some sweet potatoes. We're making sure that there's always something to do in the fall.
3: Diversified their crops. Allstead Farms co-owner Rebecca Allstead says the pick your own crowd of customers will have something after farm hands pull out heat lamps, fans, and irrigation equipment even to save as many crops as possible. The complete New Jersey 101.5 forecast coming up. Now New Jersey Fast Traffic.
6: Some new troubles on the turnpike on the northbound Western Spur. We're slow north of exit 14 up to just north of 15W. That is an accident blocking the left lane, and still some exiting delays at 16W at the concert at MetLife Stadium tonight. 27 southbound in Somerset right by Cousins Lane. That's a slow ride with an accident being cleared. Parkway and the turnpike both moving well. Next report in 15 minutes. I'm Mike Barker on New Jersey 101.5.
7: New Jersey 101.5 instant weather. As we head through the evening hours, could be a shower or rumble of thunder in a few spots. Nothing widespread. Then overnight tonight, partly cloudy and dry, warm and humid. An overnight low near the 70-degree mark. Your day on Friday will be less humid, sunshine mixed with clouds, highs in the low 80s. We're dry tomorrow night. Best day of the weekend is Saturday before rain moves in on Sunday. I'm meteorologist Bill Dagger.
3: 77 in Asbury Park, 78 degrees in Camden, 77 in Princeton. Traffic and weather brought to you by Joe Hurley Heating and Air Conditioning. Hey, make sure you're ready for the cold temperatures before they get here with Joe Hurley Inc.'s preseason tune-ups. Right now, get any system service for only $69.95 per unit. But hurry, offer ends September 18th. Isn't that tomorrow? Yeah, that's Friday or Saturday. Visit Joe Hurley
0: Inc. Where does the time go?
3: I know. You better hurry up and jump online to visit joehurleyinc.com. Next update at 8:30, your source for breaking news every time it breaks now. 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
0: How much is it costing you to watch television? Have you ever cut the cord? How'd it work out?
2: Wind down your evening with Steve Trevalese. Insightful stories, real conversation, and news and traffic updates you can trust all night long. New Jersey 101.5, your night, your station.
8: September is here, and now is the best